0: snap to Dart, back in a couple steps. He evades the rush, climbs the pocket, right down the zipper for the field. 10-5, touchdown! Escapability of Dart to the moon, and a Giants touchdown.
1: Now, it's time for Sunday Night Football. Let's head to the stadium and join Ryan Radke and Mike Golick.

0: The Giants.
1: Told you how much the Giants passing game has struggled over the last couple of years. Malik Nabers has 9 touchdowns in the last 2 seasons and missed 15 games, and that's the most touchdowns by a receiver.
0: Giants 2-for-2 on third down so far. This is third, officially about a yard and a half. They need to get it across the 45-yard line for a first down. Dart goes under center. Scadaboo, the running back. They will hand it off to Scadaboo off the right side. He gets stood up and driven backwards. He didn't get there. He got back to the line of scrimmage, and that's it. But Kenny Clark wrapped him up. And now the Giants will face a fourth down at about a yard and a half. And at least right now, the offense is staying on the field.
1: So let's see if they stay on the field or if they're just trying to get Dallas on a hard count, which they've done twice already. I mean, excellent play by Kenny Clark. Excellent run stop. Scadaboo could go no further once he got in his arms.
0: Might have heard the reaction of the crowd. Quinnen Williams grabbed Scadaboo by the face mask, and the officials missed it. Dart will line up in the shotgun. Scadaboo to his left. Theo Johnson, the tight end, goes in motion from right to left. Play clock down to 4. Now Johnson is the man that runs up under center. And a flag, but this time it's going to be a false start against the Giants.
1: Yeah, I don't think they were going to run a play. The play clock was down to about 2
2: false
1: seconds.
2: False start, number 76. Offense, 5-yard penalty. Remains fourth down.
0: So that's John running the left guard, and now we will see the punt team coming out. Jordan Stout, who followed John Harbaugh from the Ravens, had a great season a year ago. He was the all-pro punter in the AFC. Coming over to the NFC now, he will kick it away to Kevontae Turpin.
1: Led the league with just under 45-yard net, as you mentioned. Had himself a heck of a year.
0: Stout gets the snap. It's an end-over-end punt. Turpin moving to his left. He'll let it go over his head. It bounces inside the 15. It checks up. Now takes kind of a Cowboys hop. It is down by Malik Harrison. Ends up getting it right around the 15-yard line. So Jordan Stout does his job. He keeps it away from Kevontae Turpin. And he'll force the Cowboys to start inside the 20. It's a 40.
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0: 12:28 to go here in the second quarter. Giants lead the Cowboys 7-0. In recognition of the 25th year since the September 11th terrorist attacks, the NFL family participated in volunteer events across the country to honor and remember those affected by that solid.

0: them. The Panthers get routed. They do it differently this time. At least they gave us a little variety in terms of which side of the ball was not prepared to start the regular season. We will talk about it today, all about the 59-37 loss. Try to squeeze in some conversation about how good Bryce Young and Brad Idzik and the offense looked, but unfortunately, that is a distant second in terms of what we care about today. We will talk about it on the show. We got tons of college football to recap. We had a bunch of winning going on, at least on Saturday, for teams in the Carolinas. Some of those wins, big, thrilling. We will talk about it here today on the Mac and Bone Show, and then nationally in college football. The Buckeyes, I just try to keep telling myself when I get upset about the Panthers' defense, the Buckeyes blew a 20-point lead in the fourth quarter, y'all. Like, if that doesn't make America happy, 49 states happy, I don't know what does. Oregon goes down. There goes my national champ losing a game, very early. And Michigan, should we have seen it coming? Should we have seen it coming or no? Or should we have not seen it coming? By the way, I'm done with Oklahoma. I'm done with them. I know no one cares in the state of Oklahoma or the state of North Carolina, but I'm done with them. We'll talk about it all today on the Mac and Bone Show. But you know this is a full tilt Panther Monday as we try to figure out how we dropped a Luke Kuechly on defense. This was not a good Luke Kuechly tribute, giving up 59 points. Bone is here. The Fit Dog is here, and you are here. What's up, Boney?
1: What's up with you? Normally, this is where I drop in a funny bro name for you, but we're going to put that on hold today after yesterday's violent bear attack that ravaged the city of Charlotte. I'm not in a laughing mood today. We were mauled yesterday, so let's just cut the jokes, cut the humor, and get right to what happened yesterday.
0: Okay, man, this is serious.
1: Yeah,
0: I was
1: also mauled by Murphy on Saturday, but more on that later.
0: Would you rather be attacked by your dog Murphy or an actual live bear?
1: I was left bleeding on Saturday and Sunday. One by bears, one by Murphy.
0: Is this a descendant of Cujo that you have adopted? I'm starting to wonder.
1: This wasn't intentional. I don't think it was.
0: But
1: hey, God gave you 10 fingers for a reason. You lose one, you got more to work with.
0: Okay, I like that attitude, baby. I like that attitude. Sports is crazy. Sports is crazy. And we saw it in some college football outcomes. And you saw it on Sunday that we have been obsessing, Bone, for weeks here, about the offense after a rough preseason for the offense. I thought the first team defense was all right, in the preseason. And we obsessed over the offense. We obsessed over the recent history of offensive ineptitude in the season openers. And then the Panthers go out there. The offense puts up 37 points. Bryce throws for 361. But the defense historically plays the worst game they have ever played. The unit that we have talked about all summer. Hey, we think we got a top 10 unit on your hands? Text us in. What do you think? Top 10 unit? They go out there and give up 59 points. It's crazy.
1: We knew
0: it's freaking crazy.
1: We knew that this was going to be a game where the Bears scored. You're not gonna stop them completely. We thought, well, if they get into the 30s, that might be a problem. We did not anticipate them getting into the 30s right by halftime and putting on a display where they scored the most points ever against the Panthers by a full 7 points. The 59 clears that bar by 7 because the previous two were both 52-point efforts that the Panthers gave up the most. So 59 is the most by a full touchdown. And the alarming part about it is that's the star-studded part of the team. That's where you look at where the money is, where the stars are, where outside of Bryce, and I know T-Mac's in there, but a lot of when players get ranked, Mac, in the NFL list season, most of those guys come from the defense. Derrick Brown, J.C. Horn, Devin Lloyd. It's those guys right there where this team is going to be built for the long haul all around is the defensive players. And that's what is most surprising is that it was just an absolute reckoning yesterday.
0: $165 million spent on Phillips and Lloyd, and you give up 59 points in the opener. It is beyond frustrating. It really is. And I don't even know where to start. I mean, the, the, the vision I keep going back to is Caleb Williams, and we talked about how he was number two in pressure to sack rate last year. So you can pressure him, but good luck getting him down. We talked, Bone, about his scramble yards. We talked about that stuff. But the vision I get from yesterday's game is us losing contain, not keeping him. We talked about he's the kind of guy you got to contain, rush, and keep trapped in the pocket. How many times did we let him escape the pocket, most of the time to the outside, and do severe damage, either running the ball or passing the ball? That's the first vision I get. The second vision I get is them running the ball right at our freaking faces, and we can't do anything about it, to the tune of almost 300 yards. Two 100-yard rushers, and then Caleb Williams throws in 65 yards, the majority of those scrambling. Like that. That's what I can't stop thinking about, those two aspects of the beatdown for the defense.
1: Yeah, I mean, it wasn't even like the Bears were being challenged on those plays. We said all week, not that they're listening to us, but we did say all week, when Caleb Williams breaks containment, that's when he's at his most dangerous. That's when he makes plays with his legs, with his arm down the field. When the play breaks down and it becomes like recess football, that's when Caleb Williams shines the most. So you have to contain him, Mac, the best you can inside the pocket. I would like an APB out for Princely to maybe contain an edge. Can you contain one edge, Princely? I beg you. I believe in you still. But can you contain one edge? And not just him. Because
0: he was the biggest violator.
1: Yes, yes.
0: But Phillips had it happen a couple of times. Phillips also made some really good plays, including a sack. But he had it happen a couple times. Jeremiah Moon, who we moved up from practice squad on Saturday, he had it happen. Travis Gibson made some plays, but he had it happen. The amount of times you let him escape. And listen, it's easier said than done, Bone. You and I can't go out there and keep Caleb Williams in the damn pocket. But we ain't pray. And I will say this. You definitely saw us missing guys like Nick Scorton and Pat Jones. But it's

0: it. And I realize that some people were ready to fire him 2 years ago. So, like, what's, I heard his name yesterday in the press box on the street walking back to the station. I heard his name so many times. So I understand where this show is getting ready to go. And he better turn this thing around quickly. There's no doubt about it, because you have the most talent you ever had, and you just gave up the most points you've ever had. But there was a lot of lack of execution, too, where we can blame players as well. Will Lee, I found myself yesterday questioning the plan to go that much with rookie Will Lee on the outside so you can play Horn a bunch. Horn played 20 snaps, according to PFF, in the slot, and I found myself questioning that. I don't know what the heck happened to Will Lee on that deep ball. I mean, he turned around, saw the guy way behind him.
1: The blanket got put in the snuggie.
0: Holy crap. He turned around, saw that dude way behind him, Adunze, and didn't really show any urgency to get back there. He was like jogging, like, oh, I guess I ought to make my way over there. Meanwhile, the ball's in the air over his head. He has no idea. Didn't even look back, and then proceeded to get mossed like crazy. So I find myself wondering, when we talk inevitably about Averro all day today, like, should they have gone Shaw Smith Wade and not, like, is Will Lee not ready to play outside in this league as a rookie right away? So therefore, the Horn inside thing shouldn't have happened. I think that's a question. There's a lot of questions about the defense. You give up 59 points, Bone, we got something for everybody, man. There is something for everybody today on that side of the ball, including Derrick Brown. And he was accountable as heck. There's no doubt about it afterwards, which you'd expect him to be. But when your best football player makes two mistakes like that and costs you, that's 11 points worth of mistakes right there.
1: Yeah, he was just as bad as anybody was yesterday.
0: The late hit, and I believe it was a mistake on him. I ain't going to cry about the refs.
1: I thought it was
0: unnecessary.
1: I did, and then Brenton Buckner tweeted me and said, you know what? Captain right there can't put himself in
0: unnecessary.
1: That spot.
0: Yeah, you guys have done an amazing job.
1: Me and Buck have been in the trenches before, obviously.
0: On that rep, they did an amazing job. Princely got rush. Then it was Phillips and Brown, and they made Caleb Williams throw a back foot fall away pass that went incomplete. It's about to be 3rd and 20. You're going to hold him to a field goal, which would have made it 34-31. Instead, you hit him. That's a 4-point. They score touchdowns, a 4-point play. Then, how about Bobby Brown? And by the way, he worked his ass off with a horrible foot situation. I don't know what the actual injury is. He came off the field about 5 times, looked like he was done every time, and kept fighting and fighting and fighting. He makes an amazing play for a big fella, tipping it in the air and intercepting. I don't know why he ran it out of the end zone, but anyway. And Derrick Brown's offsides. That's 7 points. 11 points on your best player making 2 mistakes. That can't happen either.
1: No, it can, and that's why Averro is the headliner, and I get it. And we will. You can't have a day like that in the D.C. not have almost full segments about him. But you mentioned hearing the name of Averro, Mac, when you're in the press box, when you're leaving the game. Lord knows how many tweets and various messages I got about Averro. But there's got to be also,
2: hey guys,
1: player accountability as well. Like, you don't hear people complaining about Derrick Brown, because we love Derrick Brown. And I'm often in the camp of, dude can't really do very much wrong, but he needs a lot of blame, like you just gave from yesterday as well. Everybody on that defense, you give up 59, an historically bad day, everybody gets some of the blame.
0: Coaches, players, everybody's involved. I will say this, there were multiple times where Brad Johnson, that was my man's name. Why am I blanking?
1: Who are you talking about?
0: The damn
3: Ben Johnson.
0: Okay. Who are you talking about? The offensive genius that hung 59 on our asses.
1: I thought you may be referencing Brad Idzik on the other side. That's why I didn't know what you were talking
0: there
1: about.
0: There were numerous times. I want to forget this man. He tortured us. There are numerous times where Ben Johnson schemed guys open, where we were completely outcoached, to where he runs a play. I'll go back to the one that Drew Brees talked about, where Adunze goes in motion, comes through the like B gap, sucks the defense over, boom, the pass is outside. Stuff like that. How about the blitz that we run on 3rd down with Scott? And all Caleb Williams has to do is I'll just throw it where you came from, where Cole Kmet is standing there by himself with no one in the

0: same area code. So there was stuff like that where I'm like, schemed us. Completely schemed us.
1: His goal
0: completely outcoached.
1: His goal was to set a record for points. He's off to a good start for that record.
0: I know. I hate it. I hate the fact that that arrogant SOB, and how arrogant is it to go on your own 21? I'm glad we made him pay for that, but we couldn't ultimately make him pay for it. But how arrogant is it, Bone, when a coach says that stuff in the offseason? And the fact that we went out there and validated those damn arrogant comments by letting him score 59, I freaking hate it.
1: Yeah,
0: God, I want to shove those words up his fat trap.
1: He talked,
0: but we can't.
1: Taught the talk and walked the walk. He did what he said he's going to do.
0: We helped him walk across the street. We held his hand while he was walking.
1: Here is the craziest part about the box score. All these numbers. What was the total yardage there? I have the sheet right here.
0: 552.
1: 552, 59 points. Colson Loveland, a guy we were concerned about. Two targets, no catches, no yards.
0: Yeah.
1: They scored 59 points, and the guy who I thought going in will end up, and still might be, their overall best offensive player going forward, and didn't do anything yesterday. They scored 59 points, and that guy did nothing.
0: And Komet had 2 for 35. Yep. Hell of a catch, hell of a dime from Williams, right over the top of Devin Lloyd. Devin
1: and
0: Lloyd
1: the
0: didn't beat on that one.
1: Receivers made their plays, but it was the running up the middle was really what the 291 rushing yards is really the biggest issue the whole entire day.
0: I thought that and Williams improvising.
1: Yes.
0: Getting out the pocket and making plays out the pocket, whether it's running plays, whether it is, and by the way, we'll talk about this. I'm going to bitch about all this stuff 17 times today. I'm just going to relentlessly bitch about all this stuff I saw. What the F was going on those two Caleb Williams touchdown runs in the end zone? What are our defensive backs doing as they're being blocked in the end zone while the other team runs into the end zone?
1: How long was that one run? 25? Was it 25?
0: 29.
1: 29. Not even remotely challenged.
0: What was Merrick doing on that play?
1: I have no idea.
0: Does anybody have any idea? He got blocked, just turned around and ran out the back of the end zone. By the way, did you have any idea Trayvon Merrick was on the field other than that play? Holy crap, what a lack of showing the F up.
1: I saw him one time in the background of a play, but I did not see him make any plays.
0: You're supposed to be one of our studs, man. I didn't even know you were on the field. And then the other one, Horn and Mike Jack, the first one where Princely let him get out, broke contain, and he ran in for the touchdown the first half. How easy was it for their receivers to block Horn and Mike Jack?
1: Oh, I mean, it was just like they
0: put up a damn fight. He's running into the end zone.
1: Sorry, I thought you were asking me a question.
0: Like, that's infuriating. It's upsetting. It really is upsetting. And then the real upsetting thing is Bryce Young plays so good, and it's a footnote. You know what I mean?
1: It's
0: a footnote.
1: That's the most, I tweeted it, and look, there's been games in Atlanta. We've seen him have moments before, especially against the Falcons, where he looks insanely comfortable. But yesterday, Mac, was the best I think he has ever looked from a comfort level, throwing the football level. That throw to Coker down the sideline.
0: Dime.
1: Remember we said, can Daryl Bevel's presence maybe unlock some of the deep shot moon balls that Russell Wilson was known for in Seattle? Did not look like a vintage Russell Wilson moonball into the bucket type throw.
0: It's a great pass.
1: Unbelievable play. Coker, by the way, awesome yesterday.
0: Unbelievable. I thought Chuba was real good. So I thought the tight ends made some plays. Like that's the thing is the side of the ball we were worried about was that good. There's something to be said for that. And the defense will get better. But shoot. They started in a really bad place. I'm sorry I yelled at you, Bone, after I asked you a question. Little Boney and Little Fitty need to know today, Daddy is not mad at you. All right? Daddy is mad. Daddy is mad at the Carolina Panthers defense. Yeah. I'm sorry if I take it out on you.
1: Well, I need to know, when you're asking questions, are you asking me or just rhetorical questions? Because you said something about something, and I'm trying to answer
0: you. How easy was it for them to be blocked?
1: You know what today is going to involve, Fitty? By the way, good morning, Fitty.
2: Good morning, guys.
1: Do you know what today is going to involve, Fitty? A lot of I may just do that the whole entire show today.
2: Go ahead, girl.
1: Excuse me.
0: Let's not use that one. Let's. I feel like you experimented with that, much like an Avero play call yesterday. Let's not use that one.
2: I'm sorry, Panthers daddy. I'm sorry.
1: Yeah, Mac D calls his daddy there during that.
2: I kind of like Daddy Mac energy, though. I'm here for Daddy
0: Daddy's
2: Mac.
0: Daddy's not mad at you, too, all right? Daddy is mad at his football team's defense. You think that was said yesterday in Charlotte? Think that was said to kids anywhere in Charlotte yesterday?
1: Well, I think Daddy
0: is not mad at you now.
1: We got called Daddy yesterday. No, we called them Dad. No, someone got called Daddy yesterday.
2: We got Bama Bryce yesterday.
0: Oh, God.
2: And we lost by 22 damn points.
0: God, man. And we were tied 31-31 mid-third quarter.
2: Mm-hmm. Like, Matt,
0: how fast did that game get away from us?
2: He was making some plays in the pocket. He had a little shimmy move.
0: Oh, he was toying with those guys.
2: I mean, I was ready to give him a contract in the middle of the third quarter.
0: He was amazing. He was amazing.
1: I had him in the MVP race in the first quarter yesterday.
0: I got a great idea, though. How about after one football game, we don't hand out a contract and a pink slip? How about we let this thing go? But Bryce Young, you're right, it was Bama Bryce. The jukes and the final, let me get away from you. Oh, he's open. That was tremendous. And again, the Bears defense stinks. Isn't it so funny how much we talked about how horrible the Bears defense was all week, and then we go out and put up 59? I guess that's not funny, actually. What the hell am I talking about?
1: It's actually sad. It's the opposite of funny.
0: But that Bears defense is who we thought they were.
1: Yes, sir. Yeah,
0: there's no doubt about it.
1: Maybe even worse.
0: Oh, my God. Coker's double move in the first drive on Jalen Johnson. Oh, my God.
1: All right. When we come back,
0: Kyle Larson won. Bonesy, I know you're excited, Kyle Larson. 51 race winless streak is over, Bonesy. He's coming, boys. You talk about Daddy being home. The champ is here, Bone. He's been running better the last month. Oh, it's happening, baby.
1: I'm just going to let you get it out of your system.
0: They raced in St. Louis, by the way.
2: There were like 19 cautions yesterday, by the way.
0: Those boys couldn't drive. My God. That was brutal. It's like a bunch of LaMelos out there driving in the back of the pack.
1: We come back. The college football weekend recap segment. Big wins for App, Duke, and Wake Forest. Clemson has a QB situation on their hands. And big wins in terms of margin for State, the Heels, the Gamecocks, and some shocking stuff within the top 25. Mac Bone, Finney Sports Radio, 92.7 WFNZ.
3: I'm Will Pelagic, and this is your Charlotte FC Minute. Schedule maker doing Charlotte FC no favors, a first of 2 3-match road trips, and a 3-3 draw in the middle game of this first one on Saturday in Cincinnati. After conceding in the second minute, the Crown came back with 2 in the next quarter hour to take a 2-1 lead at halftime, conceded after halftime, and took another lead at 3-2 before conceding in stoppage time to split the points. Head coach Dean Smith said this team looked fatigued.
4: I thought it was a tired performance tonight. We looked a little bit leggy. I suppose that's what happens. You know, you're playing Wednesday, Saturday, you've got flights as well. It takes a lot out of the players, and I thought it did. They showed a load of character tonight, but we never had enough sustained spells on the ball tonight.
3: In the game, Pep Biel scored become...
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0: Guys, we got a big time quarterback. We got an absolutely big time quarterback. Facts. Okay. In the toughest moments, in the biggest spots, taking hits, running, whatever it takes, this guy's willing to do. He's an ultimate competitor. He embodies Built in the Dark. So damn proud of that kid, man. This guy's such a big time freaking player. And we got him here at Wake Forest. All Demon Deacons, man, should be so proud of that kid and that offense. We dominated the line of scrimmage on offense. Okay. And we walked off the field last week. We knew we had to do something physical and running the ball. And, you know, we did all that. And Gio Lopez is the catalyst for that. So,
1: that is, I'm told that's Jake Dicker. I just was running my yapper to Bone the whole time. That is him raving about Gio Lopez. It is amazing to me. And Gio scores the winning touchdown on a on what looked like a bum ankle, by the way. Winning touchdown, Bone. He runs it in. The winning two-point conversion in a double overtime 38-36 thriller by Wake Forest. How amazing and how different does Gio Lopez look from the one at North Carolina? It, again, I can't say it enough. When you put a player in a position to succeed in a scheme he's comfortable in, it's amazing how much more you can get out of a player. He is just, this offense is the Robbie Zell offense from South Alabama, and it just is glorious to watch, man.
2: Not every quarterback fits every system. UNC got desperate for a quarterback last year. Gio Lopez was attainable. They tried to pigeonhole him in there. Did not work, and now he goes back to a system where he looks like he belongs, and now he is not only a good quarterback, a high-level quarterback. And there's a theme, Mac, when it comes to two teams in the ACC that we'll talk about here. That's Jake Dicker at Wake Forest and Manny Diaz at Duke. We talked all summer about, hey, can they sustain momentum that Diaz has built the first 2 years and Dicker did year one? Then you watch them the other day and you realize it may not always be the prettiest. It may not always be like blowout wins. Those two guys right there, Dicker especially, they just find ways, man. They just find
1: those boys can coach.
2: They just find ways to win football games.
1: They can freaking coach. And the play by Hernandez, who is a hell of a player. The play on 4th and 15, Hernandez.
2: Oh my gosh.
1: And if they weren't going to overturn that, finally Big Ten replay gets something right this season. If they weren't going to overturn that, because he 100% got to the 2 yard line on 4th and 15. If they weren't going to overturn that, I was going to lose my mind on behalf of the Deacs. But they did, and they cashed in the touchdown. I mean, Purdue had a 4th down touchdown, like under pressure, heave into the end zone the possession before that. Like, that was an amazing game, and Wake fans should be so freaking happy with
2: blew the late lead, but yet had the resolve to still hang on in the overtime. So I mean, that lead evaporated quickly down the stretch for Wake.
1: Dude, that running back for Purdue, he's your boy.
2: How does Purdue, we say this during portal season, how does Purdue back always have so many good players?
1: Oh, yeah, he's going to transfer somewhere. Like, he's going to transfer somewhere.
2: Every game you watch, you go, yeah, that guy came from Purdue. You think Purdue would be a consistent bowl team with the amount of talent that they have on the team that goes somewhere else.
1: I was a little disappointed in the Wake defense, giving up the 36 the way they did, but that was a hell of a game. Fun game, big win if you're a Deke fan. You mentioned Duke, Boney. What a win. And again, how many things happened in week two that were completely contrary to what we saw in week one? Between the Michigan result, the way Oklahoma State played, and then I'll throw in the way Duke's offense played and the way Walter Egett played. I mean, they put up 31 points, and the defense, by the way, after a rough first half against Hauser and those boys on Illinois' offense, gives up only 3 points in the second half. Duke beats Illinois 31-27. You had to enjoy that one.
2: Oh, I did. And it's, you know, I know that Tulane and Illinois may not be what they were last year. We'll see, especially on the Illinois part. I don't know. But still, Duke had a good year last year and lost to both those teams. So they got some get back for whatever it's worth in those two games. They've now got Stanford and William and Mary coming up. It looks like Duke is going to be in that Manny Diaz range this year again, because it's a different team, Mac. Last year it was Mensah and Barkate. Now, and I say this without hyperbole, and I know people are going to say I'm being a homer, but I hand to the sky, I believe this. Nate Shepard right now might be the best running back in college football.
1: He is amazing.
2: That guy out of the backfield the other day, whether it's the amount of yards he had just on the ground total week number one, that guy right now, Mag, is playing the best running back in all of college football right now.
1: So hard
2: and
1: to tackle.
2: I have heard, though, some terrible things about his character. Not a good guy. He likes to mess up Manny Diaz's hair.
1: What the heck?
2: He's not a good student. And if I was a team in the portal, because he's got one more year to go, if I was a team in the portal this winter, I wouldn't go anywhere near that guy. I would stay as far away as possible.
1: If you were an ACC team in South Florida, you would have no interest in him on the final day of the portal.
2: If Miami takes my Nate train, that may put me back in a place where the walls are padded.
1: Oh,
2: honestly.
1: My God. He is amazing, dude. And he added two receiving touchdowns. He breaks so many tackles. We need to get the tackle.
2: Yeah, 21 tackles broken in week number one, I think it was.
1: We need to get the total of the season.
2: All right, let me look.
1: Tackle broken number. Because it's insane, man. It is absolutely insane. But
2: I'm not going to say it every week. I'll drop it today. I am at some point this year going to fight Doug Walker. I'm going to find Doug Walker, and me and him are going to have a fist fight.
1: You going to the afterlife? Is that what you're doing?
2: I don't know where he is now, but I'll find him.
1: Oh, my God. PFF had him with 15 in the first game and 7 in the second game.
2: Okay.
1: So 22 overall. You probably saw different, everybody's different in terms of the way they do this and what they count as a missed tackle. For example, I looked at PFF at the end of the game yesterday, and the Panthers only had 12 missed tackles. I said, how the hell is it only 12? maybe just because we weren't even close enough bone to try a tackle on a lot of those runs,
2: yeah.
1: I guess. Oh, my goodness. Anyway, Shepard's amazing.
2: They missed four tackles. Yeah, they missed four tackles on one run the other day on him.
1: The Devin Lloyd and Will Lee missed tackle on the swift run in the first half was upsetting. Devin Lloyd gave up the touchdown bone. He had some moments. He had some good moments, too. End up with 11 tackles. But who am I kidding? Everybody on our defense had moments. Oh, we're doing a college football segment, aren't we?
2: By the way,
1: we're not doing a bitch about the Panthers defense. Every other segment will be that, though.
2: Thoughts and prayers to Doug Walker, Mac. We lost him in 1998.
1: I know. Yes, please. Please. Talk. Somebody else is responsible for him not being on that list, Boney. How about the App State win, man? You talk about fan glee. That App State win's got to be right up there. They own ECU. Oh, my God. They absolutely own them. Four straight wins in this series now. And they don't have anything else scheduled. And ECU might not want to schedule anything. Malachi Singleton can play.
2: Absolutely.
1: That kid can play, man. You never know with these transfers, and maybe I should hold it back, because last year at this time I was talking about how good Swan was at App State, and things fell apart. But that kid played a great game the other day, and he's off to a great start to this season. What a road rivalry win for App.
2: And Dow Loggins can coach, too, Mac. Remember, the main reason he got this job was from the work a couple years ago with Lenora Sellers. And now it feels like he's doing similar work right now with the overall game of Malachi Singleton. That's a huge program win for App. Not that it's shocking that they won, but when Dow Loggins got the job and into this year also, we talked about trying to reestablish momentum. It's a program at a crossroads. Who is App State now in this time period? And last year, they were trying to figure it out. But the other day, that was the first time in a while I got App-like vibes. Like, they went in there. They didn't just win the game. They controlled most of that football game like that was their game.
1: And
2: they didn't just all of a sudden rally late and some fluky thing happened. They were the better football team that day.
1: And
2: I think they're the better program right now.
1: And they did it. Oh, the better. Damn! Look at you, because you were all about some ECU on Friday, it felt like.
2: But App showed me something in that game the other day.
1: They had 13 penalties and 7 false starts. I mean, they kept shooting themselves in the foot over and over again. Still were up 10 late in this game. Their defense, too. I mean, I know that was part of the preseason conversation we've been having about App is this defense has to get back to the standard. There's no doubt in my mind this defense has improved. The plays that they were making
2: by the way, Matt, the other day. ECU goes on the road to ODU on Saturday. They're not favored in that. ODU's favored in that game. So it's not out of the realm of possibility that ECU starts this year 0-3. I don't know. I don't mean, we'll analyze that game as we go along here. ODU got Heine smacked by Virginia Tech, but they're not favored. They're not. They're the road underdog in that game.
1: We have lost Pirate Bone, Fitty. We have lost Pirate. Pirate Bone was a good man.
2: My ship has been sunk.
1: Oh, man. We'll talk about it more. App holding ECU to 2 of 13 on third downs. The portal guys making plays as pass catchers pick it. Fugit, the tight end. God, if you're an App fan, you got to be fired up today. Hit us up on the text line. All right, Bone. So Clemson wins by 15 the other night in a game that didn't... I mean, it seemed like every game damn near played in the Carolinas had some sort of weather delay.
2: Oh, yeah.
1: And when these games are blowouts and they have weather delays, it's like, why are we even restarting this? Like the UNC and the South Carolina games. It's like, oh joy, we're restarting these games. Clemson, Bone, wins 22-7. Their defense... played exponentially better. We do have to note they played Georgia Southern and not LSU. The offense, Tate Reynolds did so many good things in the first half. That offense in the second half, oh my God.
2: Yeah,
1: that was ugly.
2: Yeah, you know, you thought, all right, well, this is a game where maybe the offense for Clemson can at least, you know, explode to some levels there, but it was not exactly you know, that a performance that I think made Clemson fans back feel better about stuff. And now, that spread for UNC-Clemson on Saturday, oh, how things can change when a season begins. In Death Valley, it's now the Clemson Tigers favored by 3 points over the Heels. 3 points back. Think about if I would have told you that weeks ago, that when we get to this point of the season, Clemson will be favored by just 3 over Carolina. You would say, excuse me?
1: Yeah,
2: but that's where we are.
1: It's crazy. I'm thinking it's going to be a hell of a game. Carolina did some more really good things against East Tennessee State University. Poor Will Healy was going to lose his mind. When they scored the touchdown and got the holding penalty, ETSU, and then had a penalty right after that, and next thing you know, they're kicking a field goal that they missed. I thought Will Healy was going to... I thought his head was going to explode at that point, Bone.
2: Oh, yeah.
1: At Clemson will start Tate Reynolds because Pete Nakos reported that Vezina does have a injury to his non-throwing elbow. So it wasn't just like a benching. It, you know, Dabo mentioned, you know, his arm is not feeling good and stuff like that. It does sound like there's an injury there, and he's expected, according to Nakos, to miss 1 to 2 weeks. So it is going to be the Tate Reynolds show. I will say this. The kid, there's something there with this kid. Now, he's young, so Belichick can start scheming like he used to against NFL rookies, right? Can I fool him? Can I, you know, make him make mistakes? And Reynolds' first half, Bone, was way better than his second half. But there is definite ability there in Tate Reynolds.
2: Feels like, at least in the moment here, that he's the future. This is a, you know, is this a Trevor Lawrence, Kelly Bryant?
1: I think he's the president,
2: I'm not saying
1: too.
2: That Reynolds is necessarily going to have a career like Trevor Lawrence, but, you know, if he plays well, is Vezina going to get that job back? I probably not, right? I would guess not.
1: Yeah, I feel like he's the president. I mean, honestly, he played better. I know it was a small sample for Vezina, but I don't know if it was just the SMU pass defense and how bad it was last year, but he does not look any bit like he looked in that game. His only start coming into the season.
2: I guess maybe he ended up with the SMU pass defense, I guess. Maybe that's part of it. I don't know. I'd have to go back and see that game again to see what was going on.
1: We've got NC State winning 73-0, Bone. Man, I thought I was watching a replay of Miami and FAMU, but they just changed the uniforms. Same score in the half, 49-0. I guess they were pissed. I mean, I know Richmond's Richmond. But
2: I mean,
1: dang.
2: They were from the moment that game started, they just ran them. I mean, they were running all over the place. Those backs that you freight heavily, Duke Scott, I mean, they were just, every time they touched the ball, it felt like it was going for big chunks.
1: They owned them in the trenches. Wolfpack Mac going to not get too excited going into this Vanderbilt game. Vanderbilt's the game on the road where they can prove something. What was the biggest surprise to you, Bone? Oregon losing to Oak State.
2: NC State is a road underdog by 3.5 at Vanderbilt.
1: Okay. Michigan beating Oklahoma or the way Texas beat Ohio State?
2: Boy, oh boy, yeah.
1: There's
2: a lot going on there. I put Michigan, Oklahoma third.
1: Yeah.
2: Because I started to wonder throughout the week, is Michigan starting to get talked to at such a down level? Mateer was terrible. What a horrible interception there late in the game. I mean, just
1: handed him the game.
2: What's
1: dude.
2: Been the word on Mateer, Mac? He will help you win games, and he'll take you out of games. And that's what he did the other day. So, Oregon's surprising because of the previous result Oklahoma State had against Tulsa, where they were completely horrible. I don't know how Oregon brings all that back, and they've struggled the way they have the first 2 weeks. But an Ohio State team, Mac, up by 20. Up by 20, right?
1: Yeah, 23-3 in the early fourth.
2: If you would have told us going into the weekend that Ohio State would blow a 20-point lead in the fourth quarter, I don't think anyone would have believed that. Oregon, crazy, but I would have said, you never know. Ohio State up 20, blowing the lead, I wouldn't have bought that one.
1: The Oklahoma State thing is crazy, though. I mean, when you get
2: it's right there with Ohio State.
1: You get routed by Tulsa and then can beat Oregon. But the thing is, Oregon showed us some flaws in the first week.
2: It's got to be Ohio State blowing a big lead, and we're all sad about it.
1: God, I loved it, man. And that was Arch's moment. We've been waiting for him to have a moment and not just a last name. You know what I mean? And that was a moment. And how about Sark, the constant fourth down, going for it? Chris Fowler, what was Fowler talking about? It was fourth and nine.
2: I often don't
1: fourth
2: know.
1: And nine, they're down 20. They're going for it here. I'm surprised they're going for it. You got how much?
3: It's like 12 minutes to go in the game.
1: Yeah, you got 12 minutes to go. You're losing by 20, bro. What are they going to do?
3: The second fourth down, I thought they could have punted. Like with the way the clock was, I thought they could have.
1: Yeah. Kudos
3: I understood why they went for it, and great call by you. Manning had a name, has a moment. That's a big win for Steve Sarkisian. I sense we don't have time that if they lose, we're going to have a conversation about that program and big games and big moments. But Matthew McConaughey rallied them boys
1: right,
3: on the side.
1: All right.
2: Because there's big wins, Fitty, for like within the season. Then there's big program wins. That's a big program win for Texas. Mac, do you love it when the cocky Texters get humbled? Buckeye Dave talks about the Buckeyes every day. Talk Ohio State. Talk Ohio State. Why do you talk NFL? Talk Ohio State. Today he started the show by talking Panthers. I said, Dave, how was your weekend, man? I hope you didn't jump at anything. He says, hey, we're young. We're going to be all right. And I said, come on, Dave. Where's cocky Dave? It was a bad football weekend.
1: the bad thing is, Bone, the president of the Avero fan club over here got humbled a bit, too. What can I say? You talk about humbling.
2: By the way, even though the Panthers lost yesterday, we still saw what happened to you Dallas Cowboys last night. when we come back, sounds of the weekend. A Panthers defender says Sunday was embarrassing and unacceptable. Canales has an interesting response to a great question from Kyle Bailey. And we've got a Willie P. goal call as well. 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
5: We had a chance to talk with Grant Williams.
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0: Here comes Alan St. Maximin with a cross to the right side all the way through to Aloco. Trying to get it back into the area. And oh, they score! Toklamani swings and holds it in! The crowd back in front on long service from Maxi to Aloco to Toklo. It's Toklo time in Cincinnati. The crowd 3-2.
1: Oh, that goal was beautiful. That one got me a little fired up on Saturday night.
2: I thought he was going to give us the Toki Pokey for once.
1: No, he gave you a little Aloco to Toklo, though.
2: He did. That's
1: and
2: good.
1: Aloco to Toklo and Toklo time.
2: He gave us a lot there. A whole buffet of items there.
1: We were getting it handed to us. I mean, we could not get the ball in the second half, Bone. And eventually, it got tied up at 2. And I was worried we were going to lose. And it's just, and to have that goal, and Maxi with an amazing ball across the field, Aloco plays it right out of the air, and Toklamani heads it in. I thought we were going to steal one. And I do mean steal one, Bone, because I do believe Cincinnati had so much of the ball, created so much more. But Maxi, my God, whether it's the initial assist, Bone, or the assist that leads to the assist, he is involved so many times when we score goals. I hate that Abada went out early. But Charlotte FC at least gets a tough kind of road point. But, got out of there with a point. I guess I'll take it. But had a 3-2 lead late and then conceded late. Almost got out of there with all 3 points.
2: Toklamani's on a heater also, right? Is that 3 games? Is that 3 games in a row we scored? I think, right? I believe
1: he's
2: so.
1: He's definitely scored the last couple. I don't know if it's 3, but he definitely has come to life a little bit.
2: It feels like, Mac, he's come to life even more. Definitely. The more Maxi creates, the more he gets going, it feels like that's opening up things for Toklamani, who's really starting to play well here.
1: Definitely. All right, let's get to some Panther stuff here, sounds of the weekend, because those of you that are waking up, we literally had a guy, did y'all talk about us giving up 59 points yet?
2: Yeah, we didn't hear about that.
1: We screamed for the first about 20 minutes of the show, and probably will scream for the next 3 hours. Let's get to some sounds from that. It sounds of the weekend. Let's get to some sounds from afterwards. All right, let's get to Jalen Phillips, Bone, who uses words like embarrassing and unacceptable when talking about that performance yesterday.
3: I'm pretty sure everybody's had their dog days. Maybe not with the score being as high as it was, but, you know, there's just times where, yeah, I mean, like I said, just can't get right. Just a lot of self-inflicted things that we were doing to ourselves. And, you know, like I said, it's embarrassing, but ultimately, like, I'm taking the really positive outlook from this because we can only get better from here. It's early in the season, and it's obviously unacceptable, but ultimately there's, you know, things to grow on. And, you know, I thought there were some really promising things happening.
1: He should have ducked after he said, but I'm going to take an optimistic approach. We can only get better from here. I hope so. Because if you could get worse than that, Bone, your defense should be relegated to the UFL.
2: Yeah, I think there's a couple ways to look at it. There are some people, Mac, who, when they talk about yesterday, and I get it, it was bad, they try to, like, act like that's the whole entire season's defense yesterday, like they're not going to get better, like that's who we are. We can look at it as yesterday's performance and still have hope for the defense, or you can be like Richie of the world, who acts like we're going to give up 59 points a game, like we're a low-end Big Ten basketball team.
1: I'm going to tell you,
2: a high-end defensive Big Ten basketball team.
1: I'm going to tell you right now, we are getting the two perfect quarterback situations for our defense. With that said, Bone, I'm worried. Right? Like, we should.
2: Well, I'm worried about one guy on Sunday that runs right up the middle, and that's Bijan Robinson.
1: Yeah, definitely. But we should absolutely bounce back. But, man, there is no guarantee, and you're right. Yeah, we give up almost 300 yards rushing and enter Bijan Robinson. So we'll talk about it all week. It's all about the response. Like, today's all about bitching about the defense, what went wrong. We can call out of error. We can call out the players. This is still a unit that I believed with my heart before the season was going to be top 10. I don't believe we need to fire anybody after 1 week. I don't believe, Boney, we need to lose our minds and act like the defense is going to be garbage the whole season. But holy crap. crap. Give us a day to talk about how pathetic that was, and we will do so. We got to get to Dave Canales from his post-game presser. He made a comment, Bone, at one point that all three phases weren't good enough to win today. And Kyle Bailey, to his credit, KB, took the mic and said the offense scored 37 points. Bryce Young threw for 361. Is that not good enough to win? Listen to the response.
4: You know, to beat this team, we did not. You know, we fumbled. We had the interception before the half. I thought that was a really good aggressive take by Bryce. He underthrew it, and the corner made a great play. The punt fumble, personal foul at midfield to just move them right into scoring territory. You know, and then just offensively speaking, like, shoot, we just have to do whatever it takes to win, and we can't take moral victories on points scored or different things. And even the defense had some spectacular series in there, but it was compounded by the big mistakes all across the board, and we can't play that kind of football, especially against a really good team.
1: So there you go. It's a great question from KB. Dave Canales was kind of in BSing mode. He kind of said the coach thing. All three phases, we weren't good enough to win. KB kind of called him on it. He had to kind of keep BSing. As a head coach, Bone, you can't go out there and say the offense was tremendous and deserved to win today, but everybody else let him. You know what I mean?
2: Yeah, you,
1: can't kind of create that division. But I think KB and we and all of us kind of knew, yeah, you kind of BSing this one.
2: Speaking of guys that did not have good days back, an offensive guy that did struggle yesterday, Jimmy Horn had a rough day yesterday. On the in the return game, he had one target for no yards receiving, although that's not completely shocking as a guy still trying maybe to find his role in this offense. But Jimmy Horn, Mac, in the return game was giving me a heartburn and headache yesterday at the same time. That was rough yesterday. Because he almost lost another one, right? He lost one and almost lost a second one.
1: When he was already down. Yeah. That was a weird return. He got a great return, had a lot of room. And then when it comes up on the two tacklers, he just turns his back to them.
2: I don't know what he was doing.
1: I felt so good about Jimmy Horn all preseason, and now I'm wondering if did I fall for something that wasn't real, Boney? Because it was during fake football. The drop. I heard Ben Johnson. I was listening to Ben Johnson's press conference. I just hate listening to it. I now can't stand the man. I respect him, but I can't stand him. But anyway, I was listening to it. They call that punt a banana punt. And apparently it's something they did in the preseason. I guess it goes up. You know what I mean? Kind of bananas down. Does that make any sense?
2: I've seen the tornado ones before. And, the banana one's different, though,
1: I guess. And it kind of dives. I guess it's the same effect, right?
2: Yeah,
1: it kind of
2: dives.
1: So Horn thought the ball's coming here, and all of a sudden it dies, right? It goes drops, and he's not ready to catch it. One more clip. Eli Drinkwitz, my God. This dude didn't. He never holds back. But this dude did not hold back. If y'all missed it, they played a rivalry game with Kansas. If you need more details, ask Willie P about it. Missouri, great second half after being tied at halftime. They beat their rivals by 17. Earlier in the day, Kansas put out, I thought it was an odd hype video. I thought it was, I don't want to minimize how horrible slavery was. I don't want to minimize that Kansas was on the right side of it and Missouri wasn't. But they like made the football rivalry hype video about that. And it was so odd. It was so weird to me. And Eli Drinkwitz literally said, I tried to embarrass them late in that game because of that damn video.
5: You know, I was disappointed in the rivalry, the turn that it took today. I thought that was uncalled for. And, you know, this is about two teams playing football, and especially on 9/11 when we need more unity now than ever before, to be putting some stuff on your screen celebrating, I mean, everybody's got complicated pasts, you know, and to make that an icon was bizarre to me. And so I'm just glad, you know, that this whole right versus wrong bullcrap that was started just got settled on a football field, because it's a football game. It's a football game. It's an American football game. People love to come watch and cheer for their teams. It's not any deeper than that. And I get there's a pass to it, but why are we stirring that bullcrap up? You know, it's 9/11. This country needs unity now more than ever. And I was embarrassed for them, to be honest. And that's why I tried to embarrass them at the end.
1: That's why I tried to embarrass him at the end.
2: He's 1,000% right. Why are you going there? There's a lot of places you go with your rivals. Why do you go there? Of all days, also, like Eli's talking about, that was completely unnecessary. And they fed Missouri off that when the Missouri players back entered the field, they were middle fingering the Kansas fans. Like, they were, that rivalry, they added.
1: Is that normal, or is that because of the video?
2: Normally happen? But they added another layer to it where Missouri said, all right, you want to fight, we're going to fight you.
1: I mean, dude, like, seriously, like everybody involved in this rivalry right now played a key role in slavery? Yeah. Hey, get the hell out of here.
2: That's ridiculous.
1: Like, any Northern team playing any SEC team could try to play that. Like, get out of here with that.
2: When we come back, what the hell happened to the Panthers' defense yesterday? And how did this game go from a tie to a 21-point deficit that quickly? Who we blaming for yesterday? 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
1: 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A couple of step moves by Liel Labata. 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He scores!
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0: It was execution. There was a couple of little wrinkles, but most of the stuff fit within what they've done. They've done a lot, you know, in the last year, and so we had a ton of film to be able to watch and look at. But you know, it started off with the run game, and certainly on our side, on the offensive side, we didn't get the run game going either, and we took advantage of, you know, turnover on downs to turn that into points, and they had a fumble as well. So you know, we were able to capitalize on some of those things, you know, but it was certainly a collective group. So, and that starts with me.
1: Oh, that is Coach Canales. He had some tape watching last night. I'm sure that was fun. I can relate. I rewatched that damn entire debacle yesterday. And I guess only half debacle, because my God, the offense put up 37. And Bryce and Coker and Chuba and so many of those boys. T-Mac eventually got going.
2: Took a while. I was getting antsy there to get him involved, but eventually he got going.
1: Although the fumble was killer. We didn't talk about the fumble in the first hour. We talked about the Brown penalties. The fumble, we're down 14 and driving, to where we can make it a one-score game, and he freaking fumbles. And that play by Bryce was tremendous. The way he moved Bone and then hit T-Mac back the other way, going across the other way across the field. So many mistakes.
2: That looked like a guy that you draft number one overall that out of Alabama yesterday. That looked like Bryce as good as we've seen for the most part yesterday.
1: 100%.
2: In terms of, like, I know he's had bigger yardage days, but just the way he attacked the game and his confidence and comfort level, that was some of the best of Bryce. Not playing in the dome in Atlanta, where he normally becomes a whole other human being.
1: Oh, he goes in with that momentum against a team that he has shredded. Knock on wood. I don't want to jinx it. I've already been told by multiple people we were responsible for the Panthers' defensive performance, Bone. So I'll tread lightly, but man, that was a great freaking start. No doubt about it for Bryce Young. The problem is the defense played the worst it has played in the history of the franchise. Just point blank, period. 552 yards allowed.
2: That's the third most yards ever given up in a game.
1: And 59 points, yes, the most points.
2: They cleared that by seven.
1: Yeah, it hadn't been more than 52 before this.
2: It's the most yards back since that game in Pittsburgh in 20. The game.

0: $1 million on Phillips, to spend $45 on Lloyd, to talk all offseason about top 10 defense, and for them to go out there and do that, all the stressing we did about the offense, and for the offense to play like that, and for it to mean nothing because the defense was that bad is beyond frustrating. It really is, man. And it's the however you slice it, it was one side of the ball that was so unprepared to start a football season. It is a very bad trend. Now, the 3 years before this, Bone, it was the offense that was woefully unprepared, scoring 10 points in each game. But now the offense is prepared. The offense goes off. And yeah, we went up against a bad defense. That does need to be said. But the defense is not prepared. It's just, it is extremely freaking, it's uncomplimentary football, Bone, is what it is. One side of the ball plays great, and the other side of the ball plays the worst it ever has. And the common thread, five straight openers lost, and the common thread is one side of the ball looks like they didn't even know the season was starting or hadn't watched one bit of tape on a damn opponent.
1: Mac, here's the interesting part about what happened yesterday with one side looking so much better than the other. I would rather have it play out, though, and not that I would want the defense to have an historically bad day, but if you told me one of the areas of the team is going to have their worst day ever, I would rather it be the defense and the offense get off to a hot start, because entering the season, I had more concerns about the offense and what they can be than the defense. I thought this could be a top 10 defense. Yeah, yesterday was terrible, and obviously there's some things to fix and things to adjust, but I still believe with all that star power on that defense, they can still be a really good defense. The offense getting going yesterday, to me, was almost just as valuable as anything, because that defense, I think, will get better. And if the offense is going to match that defense, we finally have a balanced football team.
0: Yeah, I can.
1: If you're looking on the bright side,
0: I can see your point on that. It's hard today to go there. That's more of like a Tuesday, Wednesday, Thursday for me.
1: I'll come back on Tuesday.
0: But like for me right now, it's just like, let's just vent about who annoyed the crap out of us. And I hate to single out Princely to start, but it was Princely. It was all the edges that lost contain of Williams. You can't tell me that wasn't a focus in the game plan going in. And I know it's easier said than done. He's slippery, man. He looked like Michael Vick back in the day against Panthers defense.
1: Really did.
0: The amount of times we allowed him to escape outside the pocket only to make big plays in the run game and the pass game was infuriating. It really was. And I do feel like, Bone, you miss Scorton and Pat Jones there in terms of containing there on the edge. But then we gave up 291 yards rushing, 100 yards rushing to each back. Why the hell did that happen? Why was that so easy to run the damn football like that? The Derrick Brown penalties are so uncharacteristic. But when things are going bad, you need your star to step up and say, I got you. You don't need your star to say, I'm going to make it worse. And he's so accountable. I can't stay mad at you, Derrick Brown. But today it has to be noted. I said in the first hour, and I don't think you could argue against it, that he cost us 11 points. Now, that still leaves us with 48 given up. But 11 points are on our best football player, because they get a touchdown instead of settling for a field goal, which was the likely outcome if he doesn't have the late hit. And I'm not whining about the refs. I don't know about y'all. I ain't blaming the refs. I thought that was late and unnecessary. And then the offsides on the interception, that cost us 7 points. They score right after. It's just, I mean, everybody did something.
1: It was uncharacteristic mental mistakes from Derrick Brown that ultimately cost him. So, yeah, he's as fallen as anybody, which is rare to say, but big Derrick Brown fan, but he took accountability, and he should. The leader of the team had one of his worst days as well. By the way, Mac, Caleb Williams he had 109 yards passing from outside the pocket yesterday.
0: I'm surprised it wasn't more, man.
1: Yep.
0: To mention the running.
1: He had 265
0: yards rushing, too. He got out of it.
1: He had 269 total, and 109 was outside the pocket yesterday.
0: Yeah, that was driving me crazy. And then the second half, after it got, because we're right there in a game, and maybe my tweet did it, At 31-31, I

0: tweeted out, what a freaking game. And from that point forward, we got outscored 28-6. I'm going to smack myself in my ugly face.
1: Do it.
2: Well, do it. We're not stopping you.
0: Do it. There we go. Right there. There we go.
2: Get the other side.
1: Are anyway, you allowing others to smack you?
0: No, that is not, part of the deal. That game got away from us really quick. They ran the ball bone. I think it was 18 times for 163 yards after it was tied 31-31. They scored touchdowns on four straight drives. We actually had a decent little stretch there defensively. Believe it or not. Like, we had a five-possession stretch there defensively where I honestly thought, Bone, we were pretty good in four of them. And I'm trying to pull up the possession chart here. It was the one where, all right, turnover on downs by the Bears.
1: Mistakes being made on both sides back and forth.
0: Turnover on downs by the Bears. Arrogant Ben Johnson got ridiculously arrogant, went for it with a 7-point lead in the first half from his own 21. What a stuff by the Brown brothers and Lloyd on that play. And then we go score. Then we force a 3-and-out, Bone. Unfortunately, Horn drops that punt. But we hold him to a field goal, which I thought was a great defensive result. The next series, they go 85 yards, Bone, in 2 minutes, basically, for the touchdown late half. But then in the second half, we get him on a 3-and-out. I actually thought right there, Bone, we had a good defensive stretch, all things considered, relatively speaking. The offense tied the game at 31. And then we just proceeded, Bone, to make mistake after mistake. Derek, you know, you had Derek Brown's two mistakes. You had T-Mac fumbling the football. You had the 4th-and-3 where we went deep to T-Mac and threw an incompletion. The 3rd-and-3 before that. I was a little upset. As good as Idzik was, Bone, your 3rd-and-3, I would have liked to see them run the football there. And then let's see how close we get. Do we get the first down? Do we make it 4th-and-1? You could tell they were going to go for it.
1: Yeah.
0: I also thought when Bryce threw that 3rd-and-3 swing pass behind Brooks, Drew Brees brought up a very good point. If Jonathan Brooks just kind of sees that the defense is the way back there, like Brooks kind of ran to the defender, like got himself covered. And I think Bryce wanted him to kind of flare out more there to the flat.
1: Yeah,
0: I think if Brooks would have done as good as Brooks was on the 48-yarder, and he and Bryce had that thing where Bryce pumped and pointed, go deep, and he hit him, beautiful pass. That one, they weren't on the same page. And that one, if Brooks just says, oh, he's there, I'm not wheeling all the way there, I'm just going to come out here. We could have had the first down, but that was killer too. It was about four things, Bone, that all went against us in that stretch. And next thing you know, we're down freaking 21.
1: The biggest issue I thought with the Brown penalty, first of all, I was mad at the refs, but it was more, I was just frustrated by the game in general. Preston Buckner put me in my place and said the captain can't put himself in that situation, which makes complete sense on the roughing the passer call. The Mac, I don't think I'm wrong in this. After that call, I felt like the defense was deflated. It's a long day. They're defending a lot of the grass because of how explosive the Bears are. They thought they were off the field. They had to defend another series. I felt like that call right there, that defense said, oh, we have to defend them even more here. I thought that call, Derek Brown putting himself in that spot, deflated the defense after that play. And they were never quite the same after that, were they?
0: Absolutely. Absolutely. That was killer. The T-Mac fumble. We had a chance to cut it to 7. We're driving. Huge play. Fumble.
2: Was that his first catch of the game, by the way?
0: No. That was because he had one. He caught the slant in the first half.
2: That's right.
0: And then there might have been one before that. That was when he was starting to kind of get going. Might have been his 3rd catch. But it was surprising how quiet T-Mac was. There was a play that killed me in the first half where we had 3rd-and-9. And we ran, and again, here I am. Like, I should spend no time complaining about Brad Idzik and the Panthers offense, but here I am. We swung it out to the back on the left side, and on the right side was T-Mac one-on-one, beats his guy on a slant, and we go and run that 3rd-and-9, like, swing pass. That hurt. But
1: the Chuba one?
0: Yeah, the other side, I don't know if you can see it on the TV, on the other side, one-on-one with T-Mac. Why is that not where we're going?
1: Couldn't see it on the TV, but I was yelling, why is that? We've tried that a million
0: times. That's your third and nine play.
1: We've tried that a million times before. Why is the swing pass to Chuba? That, to me, I was going to bring it up anyway. By the way, Matt, the yards per carry yesterday for the Bears individually, just ghastly numbers, because DeAndre Swift had 18 attempts, 6.9 yards per carry. Munungai, not a fun guy, but Munungai, he has 10 yards per attempt. And then Caleb Williams has 6.5. All three of their main runners yesterday, Mac, were 6 yards or better on their yards per attempt yesterday.
0: They had four run plays of 22 yards or more. The 61-yarder was a backbreaker. And Princely, again, I hate to do it to Princely, man. He's a guy that at this point we were expecting to be a backup, and he had to play starter-type reps, right? Although Gibson ended up playing more snaps than him. But Princely got moved on that run so severely. And again, that's not necessarily his thing, to be playing on rundowns on first down like that.
2: I hate to be Monday morning quarterback, because it's just one game, long way to go. That defensive line missed A'shaun Robinson yesterday. Like, I know we're down Scorton, no Pat Jones, top 10 run defender in the NFL last year.
0: He would have helped. He would. There's no doubt he would have helped.
1: Bobby Brown was playing his tuchus off, though.
0: Bobby Brown was fighting through that injury. God, he was good fighting through that injury. Lee Hunter played good.
2: Yes.
0: Lee Hunter. How about that play where Lee Hunter,
2: his big old Caleb Williams down?
0: His big old butt. All the shiftier ends couldn't handle him. And big old Lee Hunter said, I'll go out here and contain him.
2: And we finally saw, like, his personality, Mac, because when they zoomed in on him, he was jolly with Caleb.
0: He was.
2: And I was like, it was the first time we saw the Lee Hunter that we thought we were going to get, because he's very vocal about what he makes plays.
0: Five tackles, two pressures, made that play out in the flat.
1: And his jersey just rests on his belly. I love it.
0: I think you could question.
2: It's like Flounder's shirt in his pouch.
0: Oh, no.
2: Love you, Flounder.
1: Stop it, man.
3: Come on.
0: I think you can question some lineup things, but Fitty's going way back to the offseason and questioning, should we have cut A'shaun Robinson to save $10 million cap room? I think you can question Bone. Like, people are questioning why Cam Jackson wasn't in there. Like, you get gashed on the ground like that for 7 yards a carry, and we've got a bunch of young, you know, interior defenders. Should Cam Jackson have been in there instead? He was inactive. That's an interesting question. I think the Lee thing, he gave up four completions, Bone, for 90 yards. The deep one was, God, we gave up eight explosives, eight plays of 20 yards or more. But anyway, on a defense designed not to give up explosives. But you could question, like, is Will Lee ready for that? Or should we do more Horn, you stay outside, Smith Wade, you're inside? So there's a lot of questions. The Avero thing will be discussed big time on the show, no doubt.
1: When we come back, how accountable will Jim Zocchi be for his performance yesterday?
0: Seriously, we'll find out.
4: I feel like you guys covered it pretty well. 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
0: You're out of here.
1: Zocchi, we're going to break.
4: Is that the segment?
1: We're going to break, Zocchi, not coming back. No, I know. I'm confused. When we come back, Jim Zocchi, Panther Radio Network.
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6: Just having different body types, Mitch Evans, Tommy, JT, Felipe, Dan and I both felt that each guy has something unique that they bring to our team, and felt like it was a position we wanted to keep together.
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10: Coming up on Monday, Kyle Bailey reacts to Carolina's game against Chicago, and we recap another weekend of college football action. 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

0: 97 WFNZ, Mac and Bone with you. It does need to be noted, Bone, and shame on me, noted Panther Homer, for not pointing this out, Bone, until now. And thanks to multiple texters who have pointed it out. We need to focus on the fact that as horrendous as it was defensively yesterday, we are tied for first place right now in the NFC South. How did we go this
1: long,
0: Bo?
1: That's the headline. That's the headline.
0: How did we go this long? Jim Zoki joins us, Panther Radio Network. Zoke, I'm not on my Homer game today. How did it take this long for us to acknowledge that?
2: The lead was right there in front of you the whole time. The first place Carolina Panthers head to Atlanta for a tough division game this week.
0: First place battle.
3: Also fourth in the league in points scored right now, by the way, offensively on a roll right now.
0: Behind,
3: I don't want to tell you who's number one in points scored, but we're behind. Baltimore and Minnesota, a very high scoring week one yesterday.
0: It was. And our matchup was the most high scoring week one matchup ever.
1: In the
0: 96
1: history.
0: Points.
3: And we were glad to help out. The Panthers 37 out that yesterday.
1: Yeah, without our help, that game would never have been the record setting performance that it was.
0: If we played our regular week one offense, 59-10, that wouldn't have set any records. It could be worse, y'all. Our offense could play it normally does in week one.
1: That would have been a really bad Monday.
0: Oh, man.
1: That would have been
0: Kidding. You ain't kidding. What did you, as you're watching this thing, what are you thinking about that defensive performance? Because we spent the last few weeks stressing out about the offense, and I couldn't say enough about the top 10 defense.
1: We spent most of last week in our conversations, including in here last Thursday, about should Bryce Young's contract be extended? And he was literally the highlight of the Panther day was the way Bryce Young played. And that's not the greatest defense, Chicago, despite their retooling of it. It's still not a great defense. And we knew on the other side, that's an explosive Chicago offense. Ben Johnson famously said they want to be the highest scoring offense in the NFL history. And, they're off to a good start on that, almost a point per minute, 1 point away from 60. So, again, but I just look at what we've done this offseason to address the things on defense. And not everybody's healthy at the same time, but you got the main characters are out there. I was just floored that it never turned. Like, sometimes a team will get on a heater for a couple of series, and then you make adjustments and things settle down. And we get it to 31-31 in the third quarter. We go, this could be like a real all-time fun game. Like, this could be like the Rams playoff game, but even more points. Like, everyone's going to be in the 40s. This is going to be like a memorable game. And then it was just all them the rest of the way after that. We just never did have an answer. And the thing that is discouraging is it wasn't in one category. It was running. It was passing. It was self-inflicted wounds. I mean, Derek Brown, our best defensive player, and nobody was beating himself up more than Derek Brown was beating himself up. Basically, it led directly to 14 points with the alignment that took away the interception down in the end zone. Then the roughing the quarterback, he had 3rd and 20 coming up. So basically, those were two touchdowns handed there. Muff a punt by Jimmy Horns, that sets him up for a short field. So we helped with it. But even when you factor all that in, it's still like 40 points they would have scored. But I was stunned that it never turned at any point in the four quarters away from that.
3: What do you think is real, legitimate, long-term concerns defensively? And what do you think is some of it week one, the Bears being awesome and stuff that can definitely be fixed relatively soon? With that Atlanta and Cleveland coming up, some things will look a little better.
1: The schedule's going to help a lot. Yeah. I mean, honestly, to be that way, it's like Atlanta and Cleveland don't have the ability to put up 59 points in this season. So that's not going to be a concern. So that helps that the competition gets easier. It felt like there were probably, it was very collegiate. I thought the game had, sometimes you watch college football, you go, well, you don't see plays like that in the pros where the quarterback drops back to throw and he runs 30 yards. It's one thing to run 30 yards, but to run 30 yards and not see a jersey for 30 yards, as Caleb Williams did, that's very college where the breakdowns are that severe. So
0: we played Big 12 defense, is what you're saying.
1: It was like the old WAC days with BYU or something. But it's like, I felt like that leads to the fact that it's like, that's not even like technique and tackling. That's just like missed assignments and people not in the places they're supposed to be. And so obviously it's going to burn them. The fire's going to be lit, and they're going to be working at correcting all those kind of issues. Issues which are self-inflicted correctable things. And again, give credit to Chicago. By the end of the year, they very well may be the highest scoring, number one yardage team in the NFL. So a rough opponent to start with. But again, that was a ridiculous number, 550 yards, 59 points. And
2: as we said, record-setting. Panthers have never given up 52. I knew because I looked up during the game. I was thinking, oh, yeah, that's right, 52 with the Raiders back in the day and another time, I think.
3: The Pittsburgh 2018 Thursday
2: night. That's right, the Thursday night game.
3: Cam got hit on the shoulder with 52 to Pittsburgh.
2: Oh, yeah, that's right. Yeah. So and 52 is plenty. But when they got 59, I was like, dang it.
0: When they put up a Luke Kuechly on the damn scoreboard, like, I'm just like, this ain't right. This is sick.
2: This is how we celebrate Luke Kuechly?
0: Your defensive Hall of Fame. Somebody texted Willie P and said, you did this to Luke in his Hall of Fame year? How dare you play defense like that?
2: I bet it wasn't a day like we raised the 59 banner or something within.
0: Oh, that's
2: like
0: true. Could have been worse.
3: Yeah. That game, Zoki, as you know, broadcasting the game because of how high scoring it was. At one point, Jacksonville-Cleveland was done with their game, and the Panthers were still in the third quarter.
2: Yeah, that was a long game.
3: The end of that game was just the longest game ever.
0: Yeah, the length of a college football game. Back to Zoki's point, man. My God.
3: Oh, my God.
0: Jim Zoki with us, the Monday View from the booth that he joins us for. Zoke, so you said, okay, we have so much talent on this defense. It's clearly the most talent we've had since Avero's been here, but I think that leads to people saying, we bought you all this talent. Why the heck do we play our worst defensive game ever? Does that mean it's coaching? Like, what do you say about that? Because that's the whole thing. Is it coaching? Is it play? I guess it's everybody when you get 59.
2: There were times, and again, this was extreme, 59 points. Right. But there were times last year where we had games that were almost that extreme. Like, if this was 10 out of 10, we had some 8 out of 10s last year where we've had these same conversations. And I feel like last year, in finishing kind of middle of the pack defensively, it was that. Like, they'd have a really bad showing, and then they would show up and go, okay, now we see it. We just had 6 quarterback sacks in the game following that, and we held them to 17 points. So, again, I think people will probably settle down on that aspect of it over the next couple of weeks. Doesn't excuse what happened yesterday. And I'm sure the coaching staff always points at themselves first before the players out there. But, again, Will Lee did have the fumble recovery early on, but he talked about obviously giving up a good number of yards out there. So you're trusting a rookie, and so maybe, do we dial that back a little bit more for the first part of the season and get JC where we need him the most, maybe more on the outside and doing some things schematically that are, putting your best players in their best position more often. Like we talked about, now do we have enough where Gerald can open it up? Like you open up the offensive playbook. Can we open up the defensive playbook and be more risky, be more gambling, move some pieces around, be less predictable? Maybe we need to be a little bit more best players in best positions and then go after that as the season goes on, as we get a little bit more confident.
0: They did blitz a ton. PFF had him with 54% blitz percentage. I actually thought Devin Lloyd on the blitz was better than Devin Lloyd, back in coverage or run defense. He is savage when he blitzes, and we had a little success, but ultimately, Bone, like, it didn't matter. We blitzed. I think PFF had Caleb Williams with a 146 passer rating. We didn't blitz. He had, like, a 120. It didn't matter.
2: He's very elusive. And so,
0: God, that was killing us, the elusiveness.
2: We're walking through the halls after the game. We got the postgame show. So it's me and Eugene with Pacheco, and we run into Michael Dean Perry. All-time NFL great. And I had to talk a little Cleveland Browns with him while we were there, but he and Eugene know each other well. And they started talking about it in the couple minutes we stood there, and he said one word over and over again, which is contained.
0: Yeah, I knew what you're going to say.
2: It's contained, contained, contained, because when you have a quarterback that elusive, it doesn't rattle him because he can make the freakish plays that very few quarterbacks in the league can with his feet.
0: You've got to keep him in that pocket. Yeah, How many times they lose that contain?
2: Yeah, you're not going to surprise. Now, we got to him a couple times, no doubt. Jalen Phillips with the sack, and I think Princely had one yesterday, so we had some moments, you're not percentage-wise going to be able to hold that up because he's so elusive. And it may not be that he takes off and runs for 30 yards, but extends the play with his feet. So you just kind of want to keep him there and maybe almost drop and take more coverage away from him as far as not trying to get to him, because he's not easy to rattle out there. He just invents a new play every time you try to go after him.
0: He was killing us when he had to move. Just killing us.
3: About 99% of texts coming in right now are all blaming Avero, which I get it. You give up that many points, yeah, the coaches will be blamed. But there's got to be some accountability, and I know there is with Derrick Brown, but there's got to be blame on the players just simply not executing also here, right? I mean,
2: no one
3: it's
2: human,
3: all going towards Avero.
2: No one human gave up the 59 points. It was a collective effort.
0: Like, all the edges.
3: Avero's not telling Princely, hey, don't steal the edge.
0: Yeah, all the edges not contending. Like we're sitting here. I love when we think we know more than football lifers about football, and I do it too. I do it too like a dummy. But it's like, I'm pretty sure Why was I going to call you Smoke? I'm pretty sure Zoke. Zoke, not Smoke.
3: Jim Smokey is a great name.
1: But we do have a Smoke that works here.
0: I'm pretty sure, Zoke, that...
4: Hey, y'all, how are your mom and him?
0: That the big focus going in was trying to keep him contained, but the execution was bad. How many times did Princely get sucked inside? Almost like the tackles know what they're doing, definitely, right? Oh, let me get you in there. Now I got you pinned. Caleb, go outside. And it wasn't just him. It happened to Gibson. It happened to Jeremiah Moon. It happened to Phillips. As good as Phillips was on a couple of those plays setting the edge, it happened to him. Now, one thing I will say, and your guy, big-time Bernie Bowles, who you work with over there at WBT.
2: Wait, we got a Bernie Bowles? I guess this is great. I can't wait
0: Bernie
2: to
0: Bernie Bowles. Like, he took it. He's usually worried about the Iran war and worried about culture wars destroying America because he works at WBT. Right. But he took a minute to talk ball with us today, and he said, where was the spy? And when I watched the game back last night, now I'm not watching all 22, I noticed one play where I'm
2: He's not talking CIA spy, he was talking football.
0: I saw one play early in the game where I'm like, okay, Lloyd was spying. Like, four guys rushed, and he just kind of stood right behind it. But other than that, when you talk about Caleb taking off and no one being there, like, there was not much spying, but again, I don't know. He's probably worried about taking a guy out of coverage. So I don't know. This is where I probably don't know enough defensive schematics.
2: It's a little pick your poison, and obviously there was plenty of poison to go around with what we put out there. I was thinking about the fact they almost scored a point a minute, so I was looking up the time they actually had. So they actually scored 59 in 34 minutes of offense.
0: Because that got worse.
3: They're more high scoring than the Bulls.
2: Because usually there's not enough time for two teams to score that. I mean, think about it. They didn't possess the ball as much as you would normally need to score 59 points, which makes it even worse in that we scored 37, which means we ate up a lot of clock, spent a lot of time with the football. It makes it even more impressive they scored 59 in the bit of time that they had, which obviously sometimes was scoring quickly. But it's just like, it's numbing. And again, it's like, hey, you know what? This is probably the best scoring yardage team by the end of the year in the NFL. It'll probably be number one in both those categories, if not top three. So again, that doesn't excuse the fact that we are supposed to be much improved on defense. So I'm not saying that, but it's just like, We were, anyway, for week one, maybe if we saw them later in the year, we would contain it. Contain Michael Dean Perry, but for this one, like, we didn't contain anything yesterday.
0: We definitely missed the two edges that were out. I'm sure they could have
2: contained. About Ben Johnson for fourth and one is on 21. It was actually, even though he lost the moment, vindicated overall in his approach that, oh, we could overcome that even if we don't get it and you score a touchdown. We still got enough to be able to
0: blow this game. Well, I was ripping him because I was like, first, I was ripping him because I'm like, what the arrogance to do that? And I'm glad we stuffed that and scored a touchdown off of it.
2: But someone brought us back into the game at that point.
0: Someone texted in and said, Mac, he wasn't proven wrong. He was able to do that and still put up 59.
2: You know what I mean? Even though he lost that individual moment, it was still like overcome by plenty.
0: And I hate, Bone, the fact that, and it's Fire of Arrow Radio. No, not today. It's definitely Fire of Arrow all over the text line. And we'll talk. I mean, he's got to be shredded today. There's no doubt about it. His defense gave up 59 points. The fire guy after week one is where y'all lose me. I do want to say this, though. The fact, Zoke, that he talked such a big game in the offseason, Ben Johnson, we want to score the most points in NFL history. And the fact, Bone, that we sat here and laughed at him for that, and he went out there and validated against our defense. God, that hurts.
2: Well, in our defense, he still has to do it 16 more times.
0: It's true.
2: I mean, it's a short sample. It's a good sample, but it's a short sample of proof of that. But they're off to a very good start.
0: Yeah, they are. All right, Zoke, you are the man.
3: All right, Zoke, guys. Next week will be more upbeat. All right, more upbeat show next week.
2: And next week, if it doesn't go better, we're going to bring Bernie and have him talk about.
0: Yeah, send big time Bernie Bowles.
2: Defensive coordinator Bernie Bowles.
3: Is he called big time Bernie, or is that a magnet?
2: No, that's a first timer on that big time.
3: Let him know and report back what he thinks about it.
2: I will tell him that in about 3 minutes when I go back.
0: Let him know he's got a new name over here. Big time Bernie Bowles, talking schemes.
2: Talking spies.
3: when we come back, sounds of the Panthers postgame edition. Derrick Brown takes accountability. Dave Canales raves about Bryce. And Ben Johnson isn't sorry for his fourth down arrogant gamble. 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

0: He went for 371, four total touchdowns. I mean, just statistically speaking, that's a game that you would expect to win, I'm sure, in a lot of cases. You know, how frustrating is it for the offense to have put up 37 points and still come away down 22?
1: None of that. None of that at all. You know, we're a team. There's a lot of stuff that was out there that we could have done better. There's a lot of plays that, you know, we all take accountability for. The Panthers lost today. You know, we're a team. There's no one or two sides. So there's no consolation prizes. You know, we didn't get the job done today.
2: I like that answer for Bryce. I like the question from KB, but I like the way Bryce handled it. We can't do this. We did great. Those guys over there did terrible. We can't do this, man. We got to stay unified. So I love that. And I would expect nothing other than Bryce. Nothing other than that from Bryce.
3: By the way, you Mac, Bailey? Bailey trying to be a...
4: You're the gotcha guy.
2: Definitely not gotcha guy, but good questions.
3: Like tremendous
2: question. The one to Canales about, hold on, you said all three phases didn't play good enough to win. What about the offense? Look, so KB was on it yesterday, man. He was on it. We got to give you sounds of the Panthers. I want to run through a bunch of cuts here. We're going to give you Ben Johnson also talking about the 4th-and-1. Why did he have the audacity to go for it on 4th-and-1 at our own 21? Let's start with some...
5: Wait till we get you back one of these days, Ben Johnson. Next time... When we see you in the postseason, Ben, it's on, baby.
2: God. It would have been nice to have to hire him. Anyway, I'm sorry, Canales. Did I do that?
5: Can I take that back? I don't really want to see him again anytime soon.
2: All right.
5: I've got a fear of bears. Big fear of bears.
2: All right. Let's run through these cuts, Bone. Let's start with the positive. Dave Canales raving about the way Bryce Young played.
6: I thought the rhythm was good. You know, getting us into concepts that we're comfortable with and finding some explosive plays. While they were infrequent, there wasn't a lot of them, but we found some and we moved the ball and the run game could have gotten going. We need more downs. And so, you know, some of the punts, you know, the failed fourth down was a close one right there. I like the call. We had one-on-one with T-Mac. You know, we expect those guys to win in those types of situations. And we didn't get that win right there, something that we've counted on. So I was really pleased with the way Brad managed the calls, got it in timely fashion and made it cohesive for the offense and for Bryce and all that. Then again, I'm going to watch the film. Brad and I are going to watch it. And there's going to be stuff that we wish we could have done different for sure.
5: I mean, that's also an offense that starts out slow under Dave Canales. They started out fast, so they usually pick up steam as the season goes along. So for all the negative of the defense, and there is plenty and rightfully so, the offense getting off to a hot start yesterday when they only usually, Mac, actually get 10 points exactly under Dave Canales is a great sign.
2: This time the other side of the ball said, we're going to be absolute dog doo to start the season, all right? By the way, it sucks for Bryce because he played so well. Fitty was right. Under pressure, the way he juke, juke, juke, pass. Like the way he just, you know, went Bama Bryced it. I wish we could do a whole show talking about how amazing he was, but he did it and they still lost by 22.
3: We have tomorrow,
2: like,
3: for that.
2: It just sucks, man. It does. Bebop, be here for Bryce appreciation tomorrow.
5: We only have one person negative about Bryce today, and it's a man you just mentioned right there.
2: Yeah, we'll deal with that later. Bebop is silly. I'll just put it that way, but let's get to some more.
5: You say silly, I say a moron, but anyway, go ahead.
2: More sounds of the Panthers. This was Derrick Brown. For some reason, some guy is in all caps. Text yelling at Bone, and he's text yelling at him back. And the guy is saying Derrick Brown is not to blame. Well, Derrick Brown would disagree. He believes a good bit of the blame should be on him.
7: I mean, it sucks, but it's one game. We got a whole season. Like, I'm not finna sit here and hit the panic button for nobody. I still got faith in every single man in this room. And, you know, I'm not going to sit here and do that. I mean, been down and out before. I'll tell you this. Like I said, I will hang it on me for those two touchdowns that they got, for those two stupid-ass penalties on me. But I'll tell you what, I mean, I'm going to get here and go back to work this week.
8: Derek, you said you're not going to hit the panic button. What did go well today?
7: I think just two. I mean, we had a lot of young guys, a lot of execution. We had moments where we played good there when we settled in. Like I said, stupid penalties here and there, giving the momentum back. Should have been off the field. Should have turnover on the second one. And I think it's things like that. Like I said, I'll take full accountability for that. I'm not running from nobody or anybody about that. It's not me. I'm going to go back to work, and I'm going to keep being who I am.
2: I have a feeling he's coming back with a vengeance.
5: I don't worry about him long term. It was one of the worst games we've seen him play. There was mental errors. But, Matt, that's not a guy that I think, oh, no, I'm going to worry about Derrick Brown. Actually, the opposite. He got a bad game out of the system. I feel bad for the Atlanta offensive lineman coming up on Sunday because that dude's going to try to make up for that. I don't worry about him beyond what we saw yesterday.
2: I don't feel bad for the Atlanta offensive lineman. I like to see them. I like to see them have horrible days. But I agree with you. I think he's going to take it out on some birds next week. I really do. Devin Lloyd was asked the question that so many on the text line are asking. Was the game plan bad, or were y'all not executing the game plan properly?
4: I think we did a good job game planning. I wouldn't say anything really caught us by surprise. It just came down to execution today. And at the end of the day, I mean, 59 points, that's on the whole defense. It wasn't just one play. It wasn't just one person.
2: So, and by the way, Devin Lloyd is not going to treat. He's like defensive Bryce. He's not going to answer that question and say, in his first game as a Panther, and say, yeah, the game plan was pretty crappy. There's nothing we could do with that. But when you give up 59 points on defense, it has to be some of everything. Like, Ajiro Vero had a terrible, pathetic day, but so did a lot of guys on the football field, too. So the question is just how much blame goes to coaching, how much blame goes to players. That's the question that we got to sort through today. And it appears the texters, Bone, are 99.9% coaching, it feels like.
5: I have a little bit of a theory, Mac, and it's not an excuse because it's what all teams deal with now. I also wonder if that is the way Chicago plays, getting them in week one when you're not doing as much in the offseason as you used to in terms of training camp, defensive players in the preseason, to have to go out there and chase Caleb Williams down that high-octane offense. I would have liked to maybe have played a game before that, whether it be Atlanta or Cleveland, get your legs going. That's a very tough matchup anyway, especially in week number one, by the way.
2: In hindsight, I would like to play 17 games before we have to worry about the Bears. I would like to maybe playoff only, and maybe we could play 21 games without ever playing the Bears offense in hindsight. The next question, Bone, is that sound that played over there that wasn't supposed to play, are we blaming Avero for that?
5: I like how I got cut off by Max Livery. I thought Mac had an ad while I was talking.
2: Yes, this bashing of the Panther defense is brought to you by. All right, let's play one last clip here on Sounds of the Panthers.
5: We got ran over on Ram Pavement.
2: It sounds of a bear, actually. This is Ben Johnson in his presser yesterday. You'll hear it. Multiple questions, Bone, about going for it. On 4th and 1 from his own 21, we stuffed it down. We got a touchdown, but it didn't matter. Listen to this.
9: You talked about wanting to have the highest scoring offense in Bears history. Did that play into like going for it on that 4th and 2? I mean, just to kind of set the tone, set a aggressive tone for the game and for the season?
10: That'll always be the goal. Is we want to be the highest scoring. We want to have the most wins. We want to win Super Bowls. We want to, like, that's what we do. We didn't get into this profession trying to be mediocre or average. And that's every NFL team. So that is what it is. You know, we make decisions over the course of a week. What's best for our football team to win the game? That's the most important thing, and that goes into everything that we do.
11: What was the reason for that one, though, specifically from the 21? I, from what I can tell, looking it up, that's the deepest in your own end you've ever gone for it, unless it was.
10: I felt pretty good about it. Yeah.
2: He felt pretty good about it. I wanted that to cost him the football game, but in hindsight, it didn't.
5: I thought when they got to 58, I thought they were going to go for 2 for 60. I'm sure you were talking about that too in the press.
2: I did too.
5: I thought he was.
2: We were wondering.
5: I didn't
2: about
5: think
2: it.
5: He was going to slow down to be arrogant. I thought he was going to go for 60.
2: You know what? Yeah. Tip my hat to you, sir. Tip my hat to you. Could have been more arrogant if you would have done that. Damn it.
5: All right, we come back. We turn our attention, a few minutes at least, to college football. It's pumped or pissed. Which fans are feeling happy and which ones are ticked off? And I think at some point, Mac, Fitty's going to call out Clemson, isn't he? 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

0: week we talked about the movie The Gladiator. We showed it on the bus trip down, and we knew it was good. There was a lot of outside noise, but we knew the men in the arena would win the game. And that's what we talked about all week. It was the gladiators, the great warriors can control the environment, and our guys played that way.
1: That is Dow Loggins. App State head coach did a presser, ECU postgame presser, from the sideline in the stadium with a leaf blower being used in the background. So hopefully you can hear that okay.
2: What's going on here?
1: He said, we watched the movie Gladiator, and the theme this week was gladiator mentality. We're going on the road, hostile environment. You know they're going to be all lubed up, all liquored up. In Greenville, hadn't lost a damn tailgate ever, and we went into that hostile atmosphere and got the W. What a performance for App State. It's Pumped or Piss Monday. We want you to either rave and brag about your team. App State fans, y'all should brag so much. That's four in a row against the Pirates. And if you want to come on the piss side of things, college football fans that want to let loose, ECU fans, it's got to bother you that App has won four straight against you.
2: Oh, it has to.
1: Buckeye fans, I'm told there might be something you might be upset about this morning. I can't imagine what that could be. 23-3.
2: All right.
1: And we got so much to get into on the show. Huge wins, dramatic win for Wake with Gio Lopez connecting with Hernandez on a 4th-and-15 in double OT, and then scoring the game, the touchdown, the tie. It the two-point conversion to win it. Duke Boney with a big win. They're on the revenge tour, their non-conference revenge tour. They have avenged two of those non-conference losses from last year already,
2: and right now they have a guy that started the season as the hottest running back maybe in the sport. Mac, he had a monster day against Tulane, that being Nate Shepard. He follows it up against the Illini on the road with a day both catching the football and running. He ran for 147 in a score. He also had two touchdowns through the air, 41 yards. No one at that spot right now. I know there's some guys that are really good, but Nate Shepard right now, Mac, is playing as well as anybody in the sport at the right back
1: Seriously,
2: spot.
1: Dude, he is ridiculous, man. His contact balance.
2: He's got to be a future first round, like a first rounder, right?
1: I don't know if it's first round. You know the value of running backs in this league, but that's a Sunday player, right? Damn Sunday player.
2: Because he catches the ball too, right?
1: Yeah, had two touchdown catches.
2: He get 15 for 21, 206, three TDs, no turnovers.
1: Huge.
2: When you have Nate Shepard, that's kind of what you expect from the quarterback.
1: That was a huge bounce back.
2: I loved it.
1: Oklahoma State, Michigan, and Eget bounce back from week one, right? The narratives after week one don't have to be, and this should apply hopefully to the Panthers. The week one narratives, Bone, don't have to be full season absolutes. A lot of times we see week one, we think they're full season absolutes. So on Friday, we're talking about, you need to get Mahan in there? Is Eget just not it? And it's just narratives can change. Right?
2: Yes.
1: And so we've got to remind ourselves of that, especially when we're freaking out about the Panthers. Defense can bounce back.
2: Terrific hires by Duke and Wake. I know that Manny's got a year ahead of Dickert in year number three, but just terrific program hires in the job. We thought last year, okay, what can Jake Dickert, Mac, do year two? Great year one. Well, guess what? These coaches, Diaz and Dickert, are very, very good. I hope that the schools can retain those guys long term, because the doors are going to be knocked on here before long.
1: No, those are both in good hands. Good hands, no doubt about it. I love the hire. Like, look at what Dickert did. Brings in Robbie Zell and pairs him up with Gio Lopez, and they just start creating a South Alabama magic all over again. Like, Gio's a completely different quarterback. Hernandez is a dog, man. I love that kid. If you're an App State fan, you've got to be so excited at the portal additions. Like, we always talk about the group of six schools, Bone, and woe is them. They get picked apart by the Power Four. They lose tons of players, right? Well, you're bringing in players, too. And App State brought in Malachi Singleton. My God, does he not look good throwing for 267 the other day.
2: And he's got a really good quarterback expert in Dow Loggins with him now.
1: Yeah, he got great coaching. But last year, you know, as the season went on, the quarterback play didn't necessarily, stay as strong. So hopefully Singleton keep it going. But you look at other guys. Fugit, the tight end's a baller. Pickett, the wide receiver. All those wide receivers are portal guys. So I think if you're an App fan, you got to be excited about the early return returns with the portal guys. I know it's early in the season, but just the symbolism of beating ECU again when I think most people regard ECU's program as superior. Most people, they're in a superior conference. Blake Carroll was 14-5 coming into this season. And for App State to win that game again.

0: thinking right now, what's happened to us? They're now 0-2. They're road underdogs at Old Dominion. So for as good as App fans are feeling about their program right now, ECU fans are probably, I'm sure they're probably at Sup Dogs, but they're drinking right now trying to figure out, are we headed towards 0-3? Yes. And App also, by the way, has Charlotte this week. Then we are 2 weeks away, App at NC State. All of a sudden, that game's got a lot of juice.
1: We got some big ones coming up, no doubt about it. We also have, I'll say this, Bone, we also have fan bases that are checking in. The NC State fan said, is there a category on Pumped or Pissed Monday for confused for NC State fans? Because they look so hideous. Obviously, the opponent's slightly different, but they went out and it was almost like they took their frustrations out on little old Richmond on Friday night, 73-0, 49-0
0: at the half. Right out the gate, it was over.
1: If you're a State fan, golf clap, as Mark Packer used to say, golf clap, and show me on Saturday at Vanderbilt. Show me on Saturday at Vanderbilt. Like, that's got to be the approach. But I would also, Bone, put some other schools in the confused category here. I would say Clemson. Defense played better, but it was Georgia Southern.
2: Little old Clemson.
1: Tate Reynolds did a lot of good things when he came on in the first half, but in the second half, it wasn't so pretty for Tate. So you only won by 15. It was a slog that second half. South Carolina, I would throw into the confused. I thought, Bone, Vicari Swain's ridiculous. He runs two punts back. I thought Sellers in the passing game was pathetic against Towson. Freaking little old Towson.
0: Yeah, him and Bennett missed on one in the end zone where they were mad at each other about it. Beamer had to answer that question after the game.
1: Harper dropped two passes in the end zone back to back.
0: I wonder,
1: what the hell was up with that?
0: I wonder if there was a little bit of a look-ahead factor with SEC play starting this week. They got a tough one. Mississippi State, by the way, looks really good so far. They just housed Minnesota on the road. South Carolina's only 3-point favorites. I do wonder, though, if that was one of those games before the game where they were just looking to get out of that game and they were kind of focused on the SEC opponent coming up.
1: I mean, the defense,
0: not making excuses,
1: the defense was dominant.
0: They certainly looked a lot better the week before. So
1: the defense was dominant up front. But that's the thing. Can Sellers do it consistently? He started the game 3 of 10. He ended up 10 of 23. Now they ran you could see their trench superiority, just like with Richmond and NC State. Like, they ran for 401 South Carolina, and they gave up like 12 yards rushing or something like that. So that's just the trench superiority. But they're going to not be superior necessarily, or that superior in the trenches against Mississippi State. And I know they're at home for that game. That is dangerous. This kid, Taylor, who went to Minnesota and routed the crap out of the Gophers. Mississippi State is scary, Bone. Scary
0: as
1: hell.
0: They've also got to deal with Sellers on the other side. That's a hell of a quarterback matchup there, Mac. We have something going on here, Mac. Wake fans are feeling frisky about Friday night.
1: Now, that's where my compliments stop.
0: Miami goes into Winston on Friday night.
1: Bro, if Ryan Brown lits your heinies up on defense, what the heck is Mensa going to do? I don't mean to be mean, because I really like watching this Wake team play, and I love Gio and the way he's playing there, and I love Dickert. But come on, man. I watched Ryan Brown shred y'all for like 3:30 or something.
0: People are asking, Mac, how did Picante do on his picks? He went 3-0 again on the show. Picante went 3-0 on Friday.
1: Dude, one of my friends, Andy, you met him.
0: Yeah.
1: You met him on, what was that?
0: FanFest.
1: Yeah. He played a Picante parlay. He $10 Picante picks parlay and won $75. People are now making money off you, Picante. You are unbelievable. Picante, I see why you got that pepper on your picks logo, baby, because you are red hot. What is he now, 7-2 for 3 weeks?
0: Just on the show, but the picks he got to pay for, I don't know what they are. Yeah, I think he's selling picks on his Instagram page.
1: No, he isn't. Is he trying to compete with Lee Sterling?
0: He will soon.
1: Oh, my God. Anyway, so Picante, I got to tell you, he wasn't lying to us, Bone. Sometimes people act like they know what they're talking about. This man really knows it.
0: We get lied to a lot. By the way, good morning, Fitty. Fitty, I got some intel on you yesterday, Fit Dog. I got some intel on you, Big Dog. Woo-wee, Fitty Mac missed the 4 o'clock games yesterday. Was on a date again.
1: Fit Daddy! That's not bad news. That's good news right there. I was wondering why
0: I've got news. I didn't say bad news.
1: I was wondering why you didn't watch any of the NASCAR race, Fit Daddy. Look at you, baby. God, it's happening for Fit, our little boy. Oh, my God.
0: Fitty, you skipped that.

0: Cowboy game too, right?
1: Watched the whole thing.
0: Oh.
1: Well, because she felt bad because she took me away from the 4 o'clock window that she wanted me to be back home so I could watch.
0: Did you reiterate to her that you don't need to watch the Cowboys game because you're no longer a fan? Did you tell her that?
1: She's not aware of my past Cowboy fandom. She just knows me as a diehard Panther fan. More importantly, guys, when we got to the date, I left the frustrations of 59 points behind. You would never have known that I, 3 hours beforehand, was in that fishbowl with smoke.
2: There you go.
1: I threw my hip out of place complaining about the way we were playing. But I toughed through it. Played 18 holes of putt-putt last night.
2: Oh, and, you did the putt-putt date. I love that for you.
1: The putt-putt date.
2: I love that for you.
1: And more importantly, Bone.
0: I mean, why would you not play 18 holes of putt-putt? I mean, it's not like you're going to
2: only rain. Nine. It tires him out after nine. Fit, you are becoming an adult, sir. Dude. You are becoming an adult that doesn't let a bad sports outcome ruin a poor relationship.
0: How did you throw your
2: hip out
0: complaining, though? What were you doing?
1: I think it was on the Princely play where he just got washed.
2: Which one? You got to be more specific. oh, you're talking about the big long run?
1: Yes, because I could not believe that they let that mistake happen.
2: But again, Princely's probably not supposed to be. I don't know if he can handle playing first down in this league against a team that runs like that.
1: Mac,
2: you know what I mean? Like, both guys that should be in on first down instead of him are out with injury.
1: It's
2: why are we talking about this, by the way?
1: I don't know.
2: What happened to pumped or pissed college football?
1: Who cares about that? I have a girlfriend.
2: Oh, a girlfriend?
0: Are we official?
2: Are y'all going steady?
1: Yeah, we're official.
2: Did you? Damn, Fit,
0: oh
2: baby.
0: My God. It's a miracle.
2: Oh, my God. Fitty score like the Bears, bro. I'm sorry. That was disrespectful, Fitty.
0: We got to contain her, Fitty. We can't let her get outside and, you know, get loose and go find somebody else.
2: Oh, man. All right. That is big news,
0: Fitty. Did you just do the three-pump dance celebration?
2: I just did a little hingle McKringle, baby.
0: Why were you doing that while being Dick Vitale?
2: I don't know. We're just excited. Never heard such a thing before.
0: When I get excited, I become Dick Vitale. I don't know why.
2: Big Bane says Fit Dog is adulting. This guy Brian says, who gives a damn about Fitty's personal life? My clips of Tiger offense looks god-awful.
0: Well, Fitty's about...
1: And have you ever seen what Belichick... Oh, he's in the lab. He's going to make Tate Reynolds look like the freshman quarterback he is. I'm calling my shot. Monday, 8-17-07. The North Carolina Tar Heels are going into the fake Death Valley. They're going to beat Dabo and the Clemson Tigers to improve to 3-0.
2: The game on, baby. It's only a 3-point spread, and you're right. Actually, to make Tate Reynolds look like a freshman, you only have to make him look like his second half against Georgia Southern. I mean, that was rough. His first half was real good. They just couldn't finish drives. They kept kicking field goals. They had the fumble. Reynolds fumbled it in the red zone. They did barely move that damn ball in the second half. That is going to be a game, Bone. That is going from a game that last year was a complete embarrassment of the Tar Heels to feeling like it is like a legit highlight of Saturday.
0: It was not, the spread was 9.5 not long ago with it into the season, and now it's down to 3 in Death Valley. Clemson favored by 3 at Carolina. Who would have saw that coming? And by the way, Mac, we're not that far into the season. It's not like we went like a month or two in and all of a sudden the points. We are now only September 14th and Clemson's only 3-point favorites over the Heels. That's how quickly things have changed.
2: So that means neutral side even.
0: Yep.
2: That means neutral side pick them. You know, getting 3 points for being at home. 704 number says, who's this idiot Clemson fan that doesn't want to hear about Fitty's love life? You guys barely beat Georgia Southern. Pardon me if I'd rather hear about the Fit Dog. So there you go. Fit Dog Nation is rising up. I think it's perfect that you got called out by a Clemson fan. This sets the stage, Fitty, for Saturday.
0: How about Canapolis Man says he's married with kids, but this is right up there with the best day ever of his life. Fitty's in a relationship. He's got that third behind his wife and his kids.
2: Oh, my goodness. Man.
0: You might need to.
1: What kind of life is that, man?
0: Yeah, I don't really know what's going on here.
2: Oh, my goodness. Buckeye fans, very quiet today. Very quiet
1: today. Like their offense in the fourth quarter.
2: Holy crap.
0: Where's our guy Charisma Supreme at today? Is he on? I can't keep up with the text line today. Is he there?
2: I'm going to answer no. I'm going to say the Ohio State fans went into the witness protection program, Boney.
0: We also had a first during this segment here as we get ready to do Pulse of Panther Nation there. We had a texter that says the Panthers' defense played well yesterday. He blamed the offense for the turnovers yesterday and thought the defense did a good job containing Caleb Williams yesterday. What is your TV broken? Or what?
2: His TV have a different game.
0: Were you watching the 05 game where Smitty went off?
1: Sir, like, the game off after the first drive for both sides.
2: We need you to call up, sir.
0: Yes,
2: we
0: please.
2: Need to give you you need to provide a different point of view in Pulse of Panther Nation. By the way, Buckeye fans, y'all's choke job will be dealt with at 9:25. We got more college football coming up at 9:20. Until then, we're just going to bitch about the Panthers.
0: Yeah, we come back. It's the Pulse of Panther Nation. This is the phone call segment for the audience. Get on it. 704-570-9610. A lopsided L for the Panthers in an opener. 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
3: I'm Will Pelagic, and this is your Charlotte FC Minute. Schedule maker doing Charlotte FC no favors, a first of 2 3-match road trips and a 3-3 draw in the middle game of this first one on Saturday in Cincinnati. After conceding in the second minute, the Crown came back with 2 in the next quarter hour to take a 2-1 lead at halftime, conceded after halftime and took another lead at 3-2 before conceding in stoppage time to split the points. Head coach Dean Smith said this team looked fatigued.
4: I thought it was a tired performance tonight. We looked a little bit leggy. I suppose that's what happens. You know, you're playing Wednesday, Saturday, you've got flights as well. It takes a lot out of the players, and I thought it did. They showed a load of character tonight, but we never had enough sustained spells on the ball tonight.
3: In the game, Pep Biel scored becomes...
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0: 92.7 WFNZ. All right, Panther fans been texting like crazy. Lord knows y'all were screaming like hell to Willie P on the postgame show yesterday. To have a unit that we spend money on the offseason, Bone, and many of us believe is going to be top 10 unit and the strength of the team. I don't care if it's the best offense in football. They may prove to be. It's still embarrassing when you see Luke Kuechly's number on the scoreboard under visitor. That is freaking embarrassing, man. So we've got to vent. We've got to hash this out. How are you feeling today, and where are you directing your anger? And I have a feeling it's going towards a zero of arrow. And I think what's happening, Bone, well, first of all, we gave up 59 points. There's no defensive coordinator in America that ain't going to take some heat when they give up 59. But I also think you have a lot of people, Bone, we know it, right? A lot of people that have wanted Avero out for a while now. So you see them give up 59, it's validation to you, right?
1: Yeah.
0: You're thinking, I told you he was a problem. When in reality, last year, they jumped from 32nd, yeah, they're 32nd to 16.
1: They're looking at last year as not the norm. They're looking at the year before as what they think of them, not that they did a whole lot better last year. I believe that Avero deserves a vast majority of the blame that he's getting, but I also think that the players have to execute also. I don't think Avero Mac is teaching Princely. Like, Weatherman Mark is texting me about players and Avero's got to go because they don't contain the edge. I don't think, Mac, they're teaching Princely to not contain the edge. Princely has to execute what the coaches are telling him, and that's where I think there's a little bit lost in translation here. Yeah, Avero deserves blame for some stuff here and maybe lack of adjustments along the way, but the players also have to step up and just do basic stuff that they know what they're supposed to do.
0: It's everybody. But Avero
1: was even bad yesterday.
0: Avero chose to play Will Lee. He could have gone Charles Smith Wade in the slot and held off on this horn slot thing. But he wanted to play Will Lee and get horn in the slot. It sounded great to us in the preseason. Does it still sound great now? Will Lee didn't look quite ready for primetime. Derrick Brown, to your point, though, Ejiro Avero didn't make him have those two dumb penalties. So it's just, to me, it's a nuanced thing, but good luck finding nuance in 2026. To me, it's everything. And to me, you also need a bigger sample. If this defense looks like hot garbage now through the bye week, we got a situation. And then they got a decision to make on Avero. But that's the earliest decision's coming down, right, is week five. But hey, listen, if you root for a football team that has so little conviction in their decision making that they fire a coach after 1 week, I'm sorry, that's an organizational problem. But yes, they better pick it the hell up. Avero better find a way to get these boys to pick it the hell up. But I want you to vent. How much did that piss you off? And was it any consolation that Bryce played the way he did? Or do you literally not even care? Like Chris Harmon says, Avero's soft zone is frustrating as hell. But Vic Fangio rode that same scheme, basically. Vic Fangio is his mentor, and Vic Fangio was number one in defense in Philly 2 years ago, and they won a Super Bowl. So it's like that. Like, I'm getting a lot of stuff here. The 3-4 defense sucks. I hate the 3-4, but I heard Smoke say this yesterday on the postgame show. The 3-4 defense has won Super Bowls the last 2 years, Seattle and Philly. So it's just like, it's not just blanket, like that scheme's horrible. You got to play it well. Like, soft zones don't give up 291 rush yards, y'all.
1: No.
0: Soft zones is getting your ass kicked in the trenches.
1: And that's missing a lot of tackles, right? Also on the way,
0: and
1: too.
0: And getting blocked. You can't get off blocks and that sort of stuff. Anyway, it's so embarrassing and it's so frustrating to have a unit we believe, I just believe so much in, and they go out and do that? And then we can't even celebrate the offense having its best opener in eons and Bryce playing maybe his best game ever because the defense was so bad. Like, it's beyond frustrating.
1: What do you say we take some calls here?
0: Yeah, let's hear from some folks on this. It's the pulse of Panther Nation. What has you mad today? 704-570-9610. And I'm sure now half of you are mad because it's like they're defending Avero too much. So anyway, let's talk through this. Let's start with Mark, who will start us off. Mark, what's going on, man?
2: Hey, good morning, gentlemen. I live over here in Fort Mill. I lived in Chicago for a while and Minneapolis and Jacksonville for 13 years.
0: Right.
2: So I've seen this crap before.
0: You're well-versed in crap.
2: I am, but I also wanted to mention, so the only good news is everybody else in the division lost, so okay, let's go.
0: So, that is true. Tied for first, baby.
2: I wanted to mention, can I mention one other thing I missed on the college talk? I went to Ohio University, and we played Jacksonville State. Saturday night.
0: A thriller.
2: We won by 2 points.
0: I saw that.
2: In triple overtime in the pouring rain. And I'll tell you something, boys, that was an awesome football game.
0: I saw it. They showed it on, it was like, I think the opening, like they always show a good ending on college football right. final. And you guys were like the lead on college football final, the way you ended that game. But Mark, I appreciate the call. And at least one of your teams won this weekend. I didn't know we'd have to go to Ohio, Bone.
1: These multi-team guys always find a way to get wins.
0: 704-570-9610. Here's a man that's going to tell us what he is mad about with his Carolina Panthers. Gamecock Kevin is up next. Kevin, what do you got, man?
3: Well, I might surprise both of y'all. First of all, good morning on this Panther Pump the Piss Monday.
0: Good morning, brother.
3: All right, so I don't know how to feel, and here's why. The offense came to play. Leggett still dropping passes. At the end of the day, the offense did what they needed to do, but overall, it was the defense. Now, there were some opportunities that we had, like right before the half when Jimmy Horn dropped that punt. Now, we got to talk about certain things, man. When he dropped that punt, it changed the momentum going into halftime. Now, a lot of people want to get on here today and blame Leandro Avero. Here's where I'm taking it, Mac, and this is my thought process. This is game one of 17 weeks. My thought process is this. Guys, we got a whole lot of new parts that's happening right now in this defense. Who's the Luke Kuechly telling people, hey, this is where you need to be. That's where you need to be. And the question is, the people that are being told that, do they trust the quote-unquote Luke Kuechly? A lot of people look at the defensive coordinator, Mac, but it's more than just that. We have so many different parts that are on this defense right now not come together, and Derrick Brown did not play in the preseason. Most of these guys didn't play together in the preseason. So call me glass-half-full Gamecock Kevin. But at the end of the day, my expectation is if the offense keep doing that, we'll be 2-1 after the next 2 weeks, and don't not you and not you, Mac and Bone, but don't none of y'all lame, you know what, Panther fans call up talking about I seen all the time. I am the voice of reason on this radio show this morning, and I'm telling both of y'all, just give it time to come together. Chemistry is a big thing in football, and I'm out on that.
0: Good point.
1: Good point on the
0: call
1: on the defense, because that will be, or it is, Devin Lloyd.
0: But he's in his first game in his game.
1: Like to what he said to begin with, it is his first game trying to get guys aligned, and they're all new. Gamecock Kevin, dare I say, beautifully said.
0: Kevin, just so rational. Instead of coming on, let me tell you something right now. Like, oh, that's sirloin. Why did I do sirloin for Gamecock?
1: Not the
0: Kevin?
1: Same guy. What is that?
0: This texter says, please tell me one of the callers that's calling into this segment is going to blast our own fan base. How the hell in the season opener, coming off the first playoff berth in 9 years, did the Bears fans take the damn stadium over? Yeah, that's got to go on the table too, Bone. We hadn't talked about that. I don't know how it sounded on TV. Or how it looked on TV, but that was way too close to 50-50. I would say probably 60-40. I slept on that. I forgot the way the Bears fans roll.
1: Yeah, I didn't even consider it.
0: And
1: to be honest,
0: I thought Panther fans would want the damn tickets to first game as we try to follow up last year's season. That was, unfortunately, that's the routine, but that was frustrating.
1: Yeah, I didn't really have that in my head a whole lot, because I just thought for week one it wasn't going to be that, like, a normal
0: ridiculous
1: takeover thing. But then I guess I didn't really think about the Bears fans traveling. I was more focused on the game rather than the fan attendance side of it. Yeah. But
0: That didn't help.
1: We always have to be mindful of that around
0: here. All right, Ashby from Lancaster is up next. Ashby, what do you think? Ashby, what do you say?
4: I'm not afraid. I'm excited. I'm excited for Bryce, man. The offense looked great. The defense ain't going to give up a 60-banger every week. So let's go ahead and say that. So, what other than T-Mac not getting going, Coker was amazing. I mean, like I said, Evero is Evero. I mean, what that's what we expect from him. That defense, it is what it is. But our offense was amazing, man. That's what I'm excited about. Our defense is going to come together, bro. Like, our offense is going to be what look, if we would have came out and dropped 10 points, and then, you know, that's one thing. Well, we dropped 37. We've beaten every other team other than probably the Ravens.
0: That's a good point.
4: Let's be positive here, bro. It's a good opener for us. I don't care if we got beat by 20. I mean, that's a good team. Caleb Williams had two crazy scrambles. And, bro, like, what can we expect, bro? He played his tail off. Like, we got beat.
0: Ashby, we appreciate you, man. Look at
1: Tom Collars. What show am I on right now?
0: How is this happening? And Bone.
1: Am I at Charlotte Sports Today or on the Back and Bone Show? We've got callers that are being civil and rational.
0: Let's see.
1: This doesn't happen between 6 and 10 a lot.
0: Y'all are actually feeling all right. And Bone, you made that point earlier. You said that defense will come around. We don't know how, you know, how far it comes around, but the offense, if we have a new offense with a new play caller and it performs anywhere near that, we going to be all right, especially in the NFC South.
1: Not that I want either side to struggle, but if I had to choose one to come out slow and awful, I'd rather it be the defense because I trust them more long term.
0: Because they got enough talent.
1: The offense,
0: to turn
1: if they
0: around.
1: Came out and scored 10 points and were awful, I'd say, oh, boy,
0: you freak out.
1: Can they ever get it going? But the fact that the offense came out the way they did, I know people don't want to hear hope today, but that is a good
0: maybe
1: sign.
0: Maybe they
1: though.
0: Do. I can't believe we got two hopeful calls. We Mo.
1: Can't go 3 for 3,
0: Mo, we'll see how Mo's feeling. Mo, how you feeling?
5: Yeah, I'm just hopeful as everybody else, guys. Listen. Our defense will improve. Barring any type of injuries, the defense will improve. Offensively, we put up 37 points, and the run game didn't even perform as good as we hoped that it would. All right? Things are going to get better. That's all I got, guys.
0: Good stuff, Mo. I have not been this shocked. You know how they always say, Bone, that like a good marriage is your spouse keeps surprising you. No matter how long you've been married for, they keep surprising you. We've been doing this thing for over 20 years, Bone. Married to our listeners, they are surprising me today.
1: Yeah, they are.
0: I didn't know y'all had this in you today,
1: man. It's interesting. The text line is different than the callers are.
0: Yeah, the text line's always just Cujo on the text line.
1: Or Murphy.
0: Brian says, Mac, Bone tried to say exactly what these texters are saying. You told him, hold that damn thought, Bone, till Wednesday or Thursday.
1: Yeah, you told me to put that somewhere and don't bring it out for you.
0: I said I wasn't ready for it. But Bone, credit to you and the texters that are ready for it. Maybe I shouldn't have told you, Bone, don't bring that in here for a few days.
1: You don't get
0: maybe
1: that.
0: Maybe I should have said, all right, I like that.
1: You don't get that now till Tuesday or Wednesday.
0: Now you're going to make me wait. All right.
1: My whole point was that, for as bad as the defense was, we have to still remember that the offense was 10 times better than we envisioned.
0: Let's go to one last guy. Says, are you guys picking out guys that are saying good things? No, we're just taking them as they come in.
1: We don't have any. We're doing the calls. How do we know what they're going to say?
0: Here's a man that I don't think is going to be happy. Weatherman Mark. Weatherman Mark, what's going on, man?
6: I can appreciate the hopefuls. Okay? Just hear me out, Bone and Mac and Fitty. I love you. I've got
0: love you
6: hope,
0: too.
6: But after 59 points, I think okay, I'm going to give it to you straight.
1: Go ahead.
0: Do it. Don't hold back.
6: Shiver me timbers. I believe the players are going to get better. But you still got the bad defensive coordinator. Luke, I was listening to the game yesterday. Luke Kuechly was calling him out. Not by name, but he was calling the place. He says, you got to play the zone coverage. You can't be blitzing Caleb Williams. See, guys,
0: they blitz 54% of the time. Yeah, they did. They blitz more than usual.
6: Let me finish. Right. It depends on the situation. If you've got a quarterback that is fast like Caleb, you have got to play contain with that zone. You cannot blitz so much. Kuechly was saying that, and Jake Delhomme was confirming it. Evereaux has got to go. I know it's not in the authority to get rid of him right now.
0: No, you do not have the go-ahead. I just talked to my sources with the Panthers. You are not allowed to hire and fire, all right? But
6: is that so?
1: Hey, Weatherman Mark, I wasn't sure
6: was
1: of your
6: head board. I thought I was ready to do
0: you should
6: the
0: be though.
6: And the
0: in fairness, you
1: Weatherman
0: probably
1: Mark,
0: should
1: I wasn't aware of your take because I didn't see it come through the text line 31 times in a row yesterday.
0: Mark called Averro a fart knocker on the text line.
1: You can't walk that back. Once you call someone that you would, the guy can't come back from that.
0: Oh, Mark. Mark, did you notice that only one of us said I love you back? Bone did not say he loves you.
6: I understood that.
0: That's
6: I
0: sad.
6: Guess I'm not loved anymore.
0: That's
6: but I'll
0: sad.
6: Tell you something right you. Now.
7: I love you, weatherman, Mark.
6: I'll leave you guys with hope. Man, this offense is cooking.
0: That's right, Mark.
6: Bryce Young haters, you got it. You're eating crow today, and I'm loving it.
0: Damn straight.
6: Bryce Young is our franchise quarterback. They kicked. I love Idzik, man. Idzik
0: great
6: is
0: start
6: doing
0: for him.
6: Great.
0: Great start for him. I appreciate it, Mark. What? Appreciate your special brand of calling, Mark. We appreciate you.
1: Someone
0: right there.
1: Someone said, get Eeyore off the line. Stop that.
0: We'll talk more about the Averro thing in the 9 o'clock hour, because I know people want to talk through it, players, scheme, all that stuff.
1: He's really trying to work that shiver me timbers in every call, isn't he?
0: He's making it happen, man.
1: All right, we come back here in the Mac and Bone Show. Thank you to those that that called in today. More Pulse of Panther Nation next Monday. We come back. How much praise do Bryce and the offense deserve for their performance yesterday? It's going to be some positive offensive talk on Sports Radio 92.7 WFND.
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9: He's a veteran guy that's been productive in this league. He's super smart, high football IQ, really fits with what we do schematically on the defensive side. So putting him next to Devin Lloyd, we felt like he was a really good fit for what we do.
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11: Consummate pro, very intelligent, tackling machine. 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
8: Coming up on Monday, Kyle Bailey reacts to Carolina's game against Chicago, and we recap another weekend of college football action. Be sure to tune in at 3.

0: Yeah, did the same thing he's been doing. Be consistent, do a great job, creating separation after the catch. A lot of stuff that doesn't show up on the stat sheet that he did a great job in, and run game and setting stuff up. That's the player he is. That's the guy he is. So none of that was surprising at all.
1: That is Bryce Young giving praise to his partner in crime, Jalen Coker. Shout out to our texter from the 917 area code that says, where is the Jalen Coker talk? This dude went for undrafted free agent. He's becoming a star. And here it is right now. And here is your Bryce Young talk. Here is your Brad Idzik talk. I think there needs to be some Chuba Hubbard talk. I thought Chuba Hubbard, like, as quiet as it's kept this morning, because we're all freaking out about the defense, I thought with 49 yards rushing on 10 carries and 38 receiving yards, Bone, on three catches, I thought Chuba Hubbard looked like he was back to 2024.
2: Yeah, we had a texter to call him trash today, how bad he is, because he got 49 yards. I tried to explain. Yeah, that's on 10 carries.
1: 4.9 yards a carry.
2: He had the receiving numbers, like, If you extrapolate that out, Matt, to 20 attempts, he's got 100 yards rushing probably yesterday. But it was a game that, when you give up 59 points running the football, especially the second half, as I just spit on Matt there by accident, the second half, you're not going to run the ball nearly as much. You're throwing the football.
1: Although, incidentally, they ran it better in the second half. They did. Like, I thought maybe they were a little pass heavy in the first half, Bone. I thought maybe they only ran it eight times in the first half. I thought, but again, Bryce at that point's tearing it up, and we have 24 points. So I don't know how much you can criticize that, though. But do we allow it to be a track meet? Like, if we establish a run, can we get our defense rest? I do think they definitely wore down as the game went on in the heat. Like, can if you run it more, can you get your defense more of a rest? Can you kind of slow the game down? Allow yourself to take a breath, yeah, rather than going track meet with the Usain Bolt offense. Ta-da. I do think there's a question there. We ran it much better in the second half, but we ran it for 5.7 yards a carry. That's pretty damn good.
2: Thought Waller looked good. Almost had a touchdown there that got called back.
3: That wasn't OPI, by the way. That was a trash call.
1: That call was lame.
2: Waller did fine. Jonathan Brooks back. He didn't really run it that much, but how about the 48-yard catch that he had yesterday?
1: I love that play from Bryce. Extending the play. Unfortunately, Caleb did that to us a lot. But extending the play and then literally gesturing, go. He told Brooks, go deep. And he hit him. It was a dime. But yeah, that's what we kept talking about in the offseason with Brooks, the receiving stuff. He made a catch like that at one of the practices I was at, Bone. Like, he gets downfield and catches a ball while covered like a wide receiver. Like, he is special in that respect. He did have a nice run, Bone, that was called back on the Robert Hunt hold. Real nice, yeah, little bounce to the outside run. I'd like to see us run more, but again, this is nitpicking. We're nitpicking an offense that put up 37 points, so I don't want to do too much of it. As far as Jalen Coker goes, this is back-to-back games. If you go back to the playoff game where he has been absolutely ridiculous. I mean, remember, 8 for 138 and 2 TDs.
2: And this is fresh off the praise that Thielen gave him last week on a podcast. Remember, Thielen said, what do you call Coker, a number one? I'm forgetting.
1: He said he's the best receiver on the team.
2: And then he goes out there yesterday, and I'll be damned, he didn't look like it yesterday.
1: He definitely did. And, you know, T-Max came alive late, but he had the fumble. And he had a much slower day. Coker was there from the jump. That double move he put on Jalen Johnson, the Bears' best corner, on the first drive was absurd. And by the way, Coker slipped on the double move and still roasted him. Yeah. I was pleasantly surprised, Bone, to hear the texters the callers in Pulse of Panther Nation say, we're going to be all right. This defense is going to improve. We've got talent there. Let it get on the same page. But this offense looks different. Now, this texter says, you guys need to note the Bears defense stinks. Pardon me if I want to see a bigger sample size, Bone. What would you say to that gentleman?
2: I don't know.
1: I mean, he ain't lying.
2: Yeah,
1: but
2: I don't know.
1: But that was.
3: But they looked like crap in the preseason. Yeah. Mac, we went to the joint practice where in 2 hours they gained 2 first downs. And up until the defense just completely wilted away, you know what that offense did yesterday? They answered the call every single time. They actually gave the defense a lead to play with. Defense forces a turnover. You get a touchdown. You're down 21-7 with a first-time play caller. What do? You come back. You tie the game. You're down 7 coming out of the half. What do? You walk right down the field. You score a touchdown. They did stuff that they have not done in season openers or in big games with Dave Canales the previous 2 years, and they did that yesterday with Brad Idzik. It's okay to be encouraged against a bad defense, what you saw from Bryce in that offense.
2: And look at who they're playing next. They're going to Atlanta, a place where Bryce goes off routinely. And then it's Cleveland, Mac, who gave up 245 yards and 4 touchdowns yesterday to Trevor Lawrence.
1: Yeah, man.
2: So I thought Cleveland's defense might be all right. They weren't yesterday. So to have a great game, game one for Bryce, now maybe for the first time we can get some sustained success from Bryce week after week. He has pockets of greatness, usually involving Atlanta, but now can we go week one, week two, maybe week three? There's a chance for that here.
1: 704 number says, these Bryce haters are annoying as hell. Worried about what defense we're playing. Bryce Young is a historically slow starter, and so is our offense. It's extremely notable he and they played like that in 100%. Week one. It really is. There's no doubt about it. And I want to see where this can go. He looks so calm and composed and poised. Even when they pressured him, man, his calm under pressure, always under control. I'll juke you. Oh, there's my man wide open. I mean, it was just tremendous, man. It really was.
2: That throw to Coker on the 51-yard touchdown, you couldn't place that
1: dime,
2: any better
1: baby,
2: than
1: dime. How about the throw to Brooks? On the move.
2: Yeah.
1: I mean, that was a dime, too. There were so many. I mean, some of the throws on the move over the middle of the field. The one where T-Mac fumbled. Man, Bryce is running right. Throw it back to the left. Hits him in stride so he can get yak. I mean, it was real encouraging. I want to see us commit a little more to the run so it doesn't become almost all Bryce. I want him to get that balance, but it's a great start for Idzik, too. This texter says, Coker and Bryce deserve major praise, but how about Brad Idzik? It felt different on offense yesterday. Yeah, it did.
2: Felt like it was more streamlined, like there wasn't a lot of waiting. It felt like
1: things were running
2: like an assembly line yesterday.
1: Definitely, and that makes sense. Your play caller's not distracted. He's only a play caller. I mean, it makes sense. How about the Bears? As good as they were on offense, how the hell did they pull the Panthers and get a delay a game out of a timeout? That's Willie P said, that's what the Panthers usually do. I said, I can't argue with that.
3: And Caleb was whining because of the clock. It's like, dude, you call timeout. Who gives a damn what the clock is set to? You should be ready to go.
1: I hate that we couldn't even break a nail. We couldn't touch Caleb Williams enough bone to even break one of them damn pretty nails.
3: Think about all, I wanted him crying with his mama.
1: Yeah, it didn't
3: happen. On Friday, and they said I was the one crying to mama.
1: Karma.
3: 59.
2: While this is on my mom before we go to break, Fitty, I ended up losing our Yankees-Mets bet, didn't I?
3: We got to check the run differential because we split the
2: 31-24 Mets this season.
1: Sounds like so what does that mean? What are you going to do?
3: Getting in a maid outfit.
1: Oh, my God.
2: I got to wear a French maid outfit at some point.
1: Oh, dear.
2: I don't think the doghouse will allow that. But at some point here, I'll have to be a French maid from Fitty one day.
3: You still owe me a saucing, by the way.
2: You got to get your own. You got to sauce yourself here, pal. You gotta go get some spaghetti sauce.
1: We're talking marinara sauce, everybody. Yeah, I want you to know that. That's
2: you gotta go get yourself a bunch of spaghetti sauce and douse yourself.
3: I want Willie P to make us some sauce.
2: All right, when we come back.
1: He is the sauce boss.
2: When we come back on the Mac and Boat Show, I will look for a French maid outfit. We have another chat. There goes the positive Mac offensive talk.
1: That was fun.
2: We have another chat about Sunday's defensive debacle. What was the biggest issue? Player execution. Or coaching. 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

0: there are going to be questions about the scheme. Is this the right scheme for this? Yeah.
1: Nah, they can question the scheme. Ain't nobody coming here doing that Monday through Thursday but us. So, I mean, we're going to go to work, clean up what needs to be cleaned up, and then we're going to get back to work.
2: That is Derrick Brown telling you what you could do when you question the scheme. That you ain't around Monday through Thursday. He's speaking to a lot of you on the text line. Mac and Bone with you. We got to talk through this as Panther fans. I don't blame you for being mad. And it's. I feel like, Bone, there are two names. One of two names are going to come up when one side of the ball plays bad. If it's the offense, Bryce Young is going to be the name that comes up. If it's the defense, it's going to be Ejiro Avero. Now, I think that's awful simplified. I think that's awful easy, lazy a little bit too. But don't get me wrong. If Ejiro Avero's unit keeps going out there and getting punked like that, we're going to have a problem on our hands, especially considering the money they spent in the offseason and the offseason before that. Now, it does suck that Turk Wharton's not out there, Bone. It does suck that Scorton's not out there and that Pat Jones isn't out there. That needs to be said. Those are guys that Dan Morgan brought in to help that defense. And don't get me wrong, Bears offense is ridiculous. I mean, the way Caleb Williams played, the running game, that was my biggest fear coming in is their running game. Ben Johnson's brilliant, but 59 points is an absolute, utter embarrassment. So we got to be mad. But the question is, like, where do we put our anger? Do we call out specific mistakes by the players? Or do we just go blanket statement and call out Avero and call out scheme and stuff like
3: or
2: that?
3: Or was it just a perfect storm of all of it coming together at once? I thought Gamecock Kevin in the Pulse of Panther Nation brought up an excellent point about, you know, this defense is a lot of moving parts that a lot of these guys are new together, didn't play in the preseason, and who are they playing, Mac, on offense? A well-oiled machine led by Ben Johnson where, you know, maybe if they play weeks down the line, it's not quite as bad as it was yesterday. That's not an excuse, but it could also be just a terrible timing when you're trying to get used to the season, used to each other, and you're running into a potent offense in the Bears who were clicking on all cylinders yesterday. So it could also just be just wrong team at the wrong time type thing as well. Yesterday.
2: But that was real wrong. Like wrong
3: no,
2: team.
3: It was.
2: Wrong
3: no
2: team
3: doubt.
2: At the wrong time.
3: And we weren't
2: you
3: ready.
2: Give up 38.
3: We weren't ready for the battle. So we'll figure out who that falls on.
2: Wrong team at wrong time. 59. That's different, man. This is supposed to be a PlayStation score. This score is supposed to happen on video games. It ain't supposed to happen in NFL and the Big 12. Video games and the Big 12, Bone. Maybe the WAC. It's not supposed to happen. So I do believe, and that's why I was shocked how many people wanted to call in during the Pulse of Panther Nation and say, that defense is going to be all right. Let's celebrate the Panthers offense. Because ultimately, and the reason I told you that's Wednesday or Thursday for me, dog, is because it makes sense. But allow me a day to call out the eyesore stuff that I saw. Allow me a day to talk about the lack of, and that's the thing is, I saw so many things that were individual players making individual mistakes that I can't sit here and just tell you that Ejiro Avero personally is the sole reason for the loss of the game. Like I saw Princely over and over again lose contain, get pushed inside, and there goes Williams outside. I saw Princely get shoved on that Manungai long run, the 61-yard run, but I saw other guys get shoved too. Hell, I saw Derrick Brown get shoved by Wright and moved on a run touchdown from the 1 yard line. But I saw, like, on those two Caleb Williams touchdown runs, I saw DBs that didn't put, not Derrick Brown, but the defensive backs that didn't put up any fight when being blocked in the end zone. Merrick so much so that he got blocked and just turned around and ran out the back of the end zone, away from the play. So I just saw so much. Derrick Brown, uncharacteristic penalties. So we can have a conversation about Avero and scheme. There were plenty of times, Bone, that I noticed, oh, crap, Ben Johnson just schemed that guy open. Third down, Avero blitzes Scott. Nobody is over there to pick up the area he came from. Cole Kmet's wide open. I mean, there are so many times that it's like, oh, we just got out-schemed there. So I just think it was a whole lot of crap, man. And everybody deserves to be called out.
3: There was some chatter in the preseason and in camp from people that we know that Merrick may have came into camp a little out of shape. Remember, Mac, when he was getting toasted by Jimmy Horn off the line in drills? Wasn't that concerning then, because we said, well, why is he on him anyway? But there was some thought that overall Merrick did not come in the best football shape. And I will say, the way Merrick played yesterday, it's a little concerning that he might not be at his best still right now, because he didn't really do anything yesterday. I hardly saw him out there yesterday.
2: Well, that's what I was saying earlier.
3: I said, did you even how many times we saw the back of Panthers defensive jersey?

0: game from him. There's no doubt about it. I thought he made no difference. Like, at least Devin Lloyd, I thought had some rough moments. The coverage play was tough, although he was pretty close on it, but he didn't get his head around to the ball like Will Lee didn't. But Devin Lloyd had plays. Like, Devin Lloyd blitzing, I thought was a heat-seeking missile.
1: Oh, yeah.
0: But apparently, according to the weatherman, our guy Weatherman Mark, I did not listen to Luke Kuechly and Jake Delhomme, but Weatherman was saying that Luke was like, it's a little bit too much blitzing against a guy like Caleb Williams. PFF had them blitzing 54% of the time, which is very high for them. That might have, maybe that's a mistake, you know? But he lit up. If we didn't blitz, he lit us up. If we blitzed, he lit up every aspect of the defense. I also think you can question, I said it earlier, should Will Lee be out there playing that many snaps? Did we try to rush the Horn play 20 snaps in the slot thing? Or should we have kept Horn outside and played the veteran Shaw Smith-Wade more at slot? And not force the Will Lee issue?
1: That's a Navarro in a position coach issue.
0: Should Cam Jackson have had a helmet? We got run for over 7 yards a carry, many of it right up the gut. He had a good camp. I know he got a little injured there towards the end. Could he have helped? So I do think there's definite questions with Averro. I guess my biggest problem, Bone, with the Averro questions are the overall, like, I hate the 3-4. The 3-4 sucks. It's like, you know how many good to great defenses are the last two Super Bowl winners? Like, so many good defenses play 3-4s.
1: Yeah, it's not that, to me, that's not the problem.
0: You got to play it well.
1: I will say, Averro's seat is getting hot. If not Averro going relatively soon, could there be some changes that position coaches on defense? Because it is not just Averro that coaches these guys up. There's also position coaches responsible for a lot of fundamental things as well. And if the fundamentals simply aren't there, well, that's going to fall on somebody. If not Averro, that may fall on position coaches at some point.
0: I think to your point earlier, though, Bone, like, I know, I understand we just want to fire people. I understand, Bone. Ask your friend Shaquette Bartell if we just want to fire people as sports fans.
1: Well, he tried to fire Brian Snicker of the Braves during the World Series.
0: Exactly.
1: But they were leading.
0: So I get it. To me, it doesn't always have to be one bad week. And it was horrible. One atrocious week, and we're firing. I think the hope is that the quarterbacks we're going up against here the next couple weeks, that the defense gets its footing. And maybe we can chill out a little bit on firing. I mean, last year, Bone, the offense ranked, 27th, 28th in the entire NFL, while the defense was 16th? I know we had five losses last year where we gave up 20 points or less.
1: Yeah.
0: Do we want Canales fired? Do we want Idzik fired last year?
1: Let's
0: see. Because the offense clearly was the worst unit. So, like, I don't know. Let's just see where it goes. We play some hideous quarterbacks. If these two hideous quarterbacks, whoever we're seeing, I don't even know. It's like quarterback roulette, Bone, the next 2 weeks. Spin the wheel. Who are we going to get? But if they light us up, we got a serious problem then. Then we can start talking about pink slips.
1: Let's let it play out for the first 4 weeks, and then there's a bye week, and we'll see what happens there. And I bring that up because I would expect the defense to, what you're saying, play better the next 2 weeks. And then who is it, Mac? Well, it's the Lions. That's the next explosive offense they play. Do they improve by then and put out a good showing in that game at home on Sunday Night Football? Is it another game where Jared Goff and Gibbs go off and, oh my God, it's a nightmare again? Maybe not to that level. But let's just see the next 2 weeks against bad teams, offenses. And then I think that Lions game can tell us a lot. Do they look a lot better? And then there's a bye week. And if they look a lot better, you know, that's all right. If it goes horrible, maybe there's changes of some sort made then. But let's just let it play out the first four weeks.
0: Definitely.
1: Get to the bye week, and I really want to see them play that Detroit offense to see how far they come the next couple weeks.
0: Definitely. But they've got to perform these next 2 weeks first.
1: If they don't perform well against these teams, then it's a major problem.
0: And you got Bijan Robinson against a run defense who just gave up 291. Now, the difference is you don't have Cooper Rush ain't going to be running around all over the place, or Penix or whoever we're getting, like Caleb Williams. arms. And also, I don't think they're, you know, I don't think you're near as afraid of their arms. By the way, this is the list for people who don't like 3-4s. The Broncos, the Seahawks, the Patriots, the Eagles. These are some of the defenses, the Packers. These are some of the defenses that play 3-4 bone. I have a list right here. Chargers were a good defense last year. Pittsburgh has obviously done it for years. The Ravens have done it for years. Like, so the Rams. So it's just like, I don't think the 3-4 is the problem. Now, the other thing we're getting is

0: Mac, it's not the 3-4, it's the soft zones. It's the Vic Fangio mindset. It's the umbrella coverage. It's the keep everything in front. Now, ironically, yesterday, what got us is the big plays. We're designed, Bone, to give up the short stuff. Yeah. And yesterday, we gave up 8 plays of 22 yards or more. But a lot of them were when Caleb Williams got out of the pocket. And a lot of them are runs. 4 runs of 22 yards or more. You can't blame giving up 291 yards on the ground to soft zones, though. That's just you're getting your tail whipped up front, isn't it?
1: The run, and it wasn't. Look, 291 is bad no matter what, especially the yards per carry for the backs and Caleb Williams. But it was the ease, Mac, in which they got those yards. It wasn't like DeAndre Swift, Mac, and Manungai were dragging tacklers for extra yards. They were, I mean, Caleb Williams run untouched. They were running right up the middle like it was a Sunday stroll. That's the problem. There wasn't much resistance on their runs. That's the problem. There wasn't like they were juking guys and going Barry Sanders. They were just straight runs up the middle most of the
0: PFF
1: time.
0: PFF had us with only 12 missed tackles.
1: Yeah.
0: I would have thought it'd be higher than that. So, like, I know Lloyd and Lee missed one on Swift on a long run the first half. But a lot of times, to your point, we weren't even credited with a missed tackle.
1: Yeah.
0: Because we weren't necessarily close enough. We weren't getting off blocks. So, I don't know, man. There's a whole lot going on. You got to be a lot smarter than me. Two, to figure out 100% about schemes. You know what I mean? I ain't so damn X and O genius, and none of us are.
1: Husky you Pants Mac is very upset this morning. You know why? He doesn't understand why people are freaking out. We're a few miscues away from being in that game. We played great yesterday, and we're tied for first.
0: I will say that tied for first, I love that. We haven't said that enough today. You would have thought Homer Mac would have said that 60 times. I will say there's something to be said for the handful of mistakes. The game was 31-31. I messed things up by tweeting out, this is a freaking great game. And from that point on, Bone, it was not a freaking great game for the Panthers. We got outscored 28-6. But if you break it down, the Derrick Brown play, the game was tied when Derrick Brown had his roughing the passer. If they have 3rd and 20 and we hold them to a field goal there, it's 34-31. So then when we go down and we drive the other way, maybe we kick the field goal there, Bone. Maybe we don't go for it. Where we go for it on 4th and 3, try to throw the corner route to T-Mac, incomplete.
1: It was a very deflating penalty by Derrick Brown. That defense thought they were, you know, it's getting later in the game. They're probably getting a little tired. They probably thought, all right, we're getting off the field. All of a sudden, they got to defend that offense some more. You could feel the body language, Mac, was like, oh, boy, here we go. We got to run around and try to get Caleb Williams again.
0: It was brutal.
1: And that was kind of it.
0: I think when they scored a touchdown there instead of a field goal, I think then we felt like, oh, we can't possibly kick a field. What yard were we at when we went for it on 4th and 3? Were we even in field goal range, or am I saying something dumb?
1: I don't remember exactly.
0: I have to look that up. But then you just keep talking about it. The T-Mac fumble, Bone. We're down 14 and we're driving. We can cut this back to a 7-point game. T-Mac fumbles. Hell, even the damn Derrick Brown offside penalty is killer. You get that ball. Now, granted, Bobby Brown ran it, tried to run it out instead of touch it back. So we would have been at the 1. But Fitty, at that point, we're still only down 14. So it does feel like there's about 4 plays that really led. Plus, I do think we wore down defensively. I think they pounded the football at us with a lead late, and it was 90-something degrees. And they won time of possession by almost 10 minutes. I do think we wore down there.
1: At the Chicago 39, did that sound about right?
0: So if it was, we probably...
1: I think, if I'm reading that correctly.
0: You probably couldn't kick a field goal there.
2: Yeah, man, because Ebicho's won a 56-yarder.
0: Yeah, I mean, he might be able to hit that. But you're probably still going for it, as aggressive as Dave was.
1: That's the only possession that says downs, so I think that's it.
2: Well, and it was a game that Mac... Like, a field goal was going to... You were making a one-possession game.
0: But I was saying, at that point, if you give up only a field goal...
2: Yeah.
0: Then maybe you feel like I can tie it. When you give up a touchdown, you probably feel like we got to get a touchdown. But that's probably too far to kick. Plus, Canales was a 4th down... animal last year, so they're probably going for it anyway. But I do think there's a point there, Bone, of how did it get from 31-31, even Steven shootout, get your popcorn ready, to a demolition that quickly? It happened very quickly.
1: Yeah, the score got so lopsided, but it may not be indicative of how close that game was. It was a great back and forth game for a while, and then it just completely imploded. You're right. It just collapsed. It just all around us.
0: So what?
1: We were eaten by live bears.
0: Is it bad to say I would rather get eaten by a lot. No, I can't say that, can I?
1: I would
0: that's
1: rather.
0: Gotta be, that's going to be slightly more painful than watching
1: rather,
0: that defense.
1: I would rather fight a Kodiak bear than see a Ben Johnson offense again.
0: What
1: very
0: is this
1: specific bear?
0: What is this thing texters are talking about? You know about this. I completely missed this. What Caleb Williams said about our defense to Dave Canales?
1: Yeah, it's hard to tell if he's being snarky or is he just trying to come up with
0: when
1: something.
0: When did this happen? I missed this completely.
1: Right after the game on the field, Dave Canales says something to him, daps him up, they hug, and Caleb Williams says, "You have a great defense, man," and gives him a check back.
0: He being a smartass. 100% smartass, don't you think?
1: Y'all are a great defense. Gabe McDonald has the footage. Y'all are a great defense, man.
0: Yeah, that's smartassery. Like, if he said, "Man, we went toe-to-toe. Your offense, you know what I mean? Your offense meant push me." That would be genuine, I would think.
1: I mean, he deadpanned. He didn't smile.
0: That's genuine. Bo, you're the master of deadpan and smartassery.
1: I'm watching.
0: You don't think he's capable of that, too?
1: Yeah, it looks like, yeah. Damn Williams.
0: Why would anyone after that game say you have a good defense unless you're being a damn smartass? God, makes me even more mad we let him just kill us.
1: It didn't make a lot of sense when I read it the first time. Yeah.
0: So, okay, so that didn't make the broadcast. That was
1: Gabe McDonald right there.
0: Gabe McDonald had the audio, E-I-E-I-O, and on that audio, Caleb made a smartass comment. Should I just stop?
1: Yep, please.
0: That didn't really progress as well as I had thought.
1: We got an E-I-E-I go right now before Colin whips
0: we
1: our ass.
0: We got
1: E-I-go.
0: Oh.
1: All right, we come back. It's weekend conclusions, college football style back. I think you've got something about NASCAR. We've got Charlotte FC. And we've got to give some praise back to Charlotte 49ers not getting beat by a million. 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
4: Just having different body types, Mitch Evans, Tommy, JT, Felipe, Dan and I both felt that each guy has something unique that they bring to our team and felt like it was a position we wanted to keep together.
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0: today. You know, we really played well for three quarters, and then didn't play well enough in the fourth quarter. That's the bottom line. And you know, we stalled on some offensive drives. I felt, you know, we had them on the ropes and didn't finish. So we got to go back and figure out why that was. I think once that happened, and they, you know, sustained some drives, and then converted those fourth downs, you know, kept us on the field on defense, and then certainly, you know, had a chance to get the field goal to make it a two-score game, and then didn't do that. So yeah, this one hurts, and you know, I think that was the message to the guys in the locker room. You know, we won the first three quarters and did not obviously win in the fourth quarter, and we know that's, you know, the biggest part of the season. You have to win the fourth quarter, especially on the road. So you know, I can't really sit here and tell you exactly I know why that happened, but you know, we all got to take accountability and get this thing corrected and fixed moving forward.
1: Oh man. Ryan Day, the haters are back, by the way. The haters are back. Ryan Day bought a little bit of goodwill, Bo, obviously with a national championship run, but you can blow a 20-point lead in a game like that and not get the blowback, and he's feeling it. And listen, in the playoff era, Bo, I mean, I don't think it took away from the atmosphere of the game. I mean, big college football games to me are still great. I don't think it takes away from the atmosphere and the excitement of these games. But obviously, both teams, there could be a rematch in the playoffs at some point. But that is a horrendous way to lose a football game. I say this, Bone, being very happy that the hated Buck, that a team I can't stand did that. And I like it for Arch Manning. He seems like a genuine good kid. And he has not really had that moment yet, Bone. I mean, I do think I like the way he rebounded a bit late in the season last year, but I still think he's been kind of more last name, you know, than substance to this point. And the way he drove them back, the way he improvised and made things happen, the way he hit big-time passes on fourth down over and over and over again, I love it for Arch, and I love it for the Buckeyes. I'm sorry, Buckeye fans.
2: Yeah, and you talk about maybe the trajectory of a program changing in one quarter. We were looking at maybe the end of Sark, and all of a sudden they get that win. And it's amazing, Mac, how fast a team can go from looking like changes will have to be made to, oh, Texas found something now, and can they continue that momentum? As of right now, Matt, they still have 1, 2, 3, 4. Texas still has 7 ranked games on their schedule. So we're going to see a lot more big games out of Texas, but now they've got confidence in beating Ohio State, which they didn't have last year.
1: And Ohio State's schedule, Bone, is pretty tough by their usual standards.
2: Although we don't know about Oregon,
1: but
2: though,
1: that
2: now.
1: I was going to say. Yeah. But the Oregon game doesn't look like the big, horrible game, you know, that it was before the season. My God, I'm telling you, Bone, I have not, the last 2 years, my national championship picks, and we'll see, Oregon's not dead yet, but the defense certainly looks like it's not national championship good. And their offensive line, my God. The my two national title picks the last 2 years, Clemson loses week one, and Oregon almost loses week one this year and loses in week two. Oof. Rough starts.
2: You and Brandon Walker both lost your champions. And last year, Brandon Walker had Penn State and Clemson in the championship game, like I did.
1: I was going to say.
2: I've got Notre Dame, Miami. I'm holding strong so far.
1: Good start to the season for you, man.
2: Mac, who lost containment worse over the weekend? The Panthers trying to contain the Bears and Caleb Williams, or Holly Rowe trying to contain Steve Sarkisian in the postgame interview? See, he was not happy with something going on. He had to wait a while or something. I don't know what was going on.
1: I missed this thing because I turned it all. I turned that game off, went to other stuff, like immediately. But I saw that it went viral or whatever. Looked like it was
2: it's
1: a
2: all
1: little
2: I
1: bit
2: saw
1: of a
2: the
1: thing
2: next morning
1: there.
2: Was everybody talking about Sarkisian running away from Holly Rowe.
1: Can you believe the Buckeyes, Bone? The Buckeyes left in the early fourth quarter, too, in the middle of the game. I can't believe that. They just left. Just stopped playing.
2: It's a long flight back to Columbus.
1: That kicker, too. That poor kicker had a chance to put the game over, and even he gagged. Even he was feeling the pressure, man. Oh, my God.
2: Matt, can we talk about Akron this weekend? Why are we talking Akron here? In conclusions, it was their home opener against Robert Morris, where they had the fan that won the contest that was allowed to call the first series, and it resulted in a fumble, Mac. The guy called a nice play all the way down into the red zone, I believe. I think it was. An Akron fumble. But nonetheless, Joe Moorhead, the head coach of Akron, gave the game ball to the fan.
1: Marty.
2: Marty.
1: That's your boy Marty. I forget what his last name is. He's a local CEO in Akron.
2: Yeah, and Joe Moorhead, the head coach, said when he first heard about this idea, he thought, this is horrible. I don't even let my coaches call plays other than me. I don't want to let a fan do this, embarrass the game. Then he saw the traction and went viral. And they said, this is going to generate revenue for NIL and revenue sharing.
1: Yeah.
2: And we're the lowest, second lowest budgeted team in all FBS. Now Joe Moorhead is all completely in.
1: Now Joe Moorhead says, hey, let a fan call every damn play. Here's the deep philosophical.
2: Can a fan call the Panthers defense?
1: Here's the question.
3: They had one doing that yesterday.
1: Oh my God. The text liner should get to call a defense 1 week. I mean, I never knew. We had so many brilliant defensive minds out there on the text line. What a lucky show we are. But anyway.
2: Did you see Canales Max saying, our defense has phone man Marty. Come on to play.
1: So here's the question, Bone. Here's the question. Are we blaming the coach or the player for fumbling? Are we blaming the play caller, Bone? Marty in the Arby's hat. I guess their play caller was sponsored by Arby's. That was kind of weird. Are we blaming Marty to play caller, Bone? Or are we blaming the player? Is it scheme? Marty had him moving. Marty's play calling had them moving on that first series. I think that was a player letting the play caller down.
2: Mac, you know how the college sports are. How long until Wayne Kiffin, Mac, hires Marty to his staff? As a senior advisor.
1: Bro, considering they were leading 13-7 at the half against Louisiana Tech, he might do it any minute now. But was that not the perfect lead-in, by the way, to the Ole Miss game for Lane Kiffin? Like, they were asleep at the wheel. The Louisiana Tech had negative yards in the first half, but was only down 13-7 because of a pick six that was thrown in the end zone. It was like a 100-yard pick six. But Lane Kiffin, after the game, was able to say, oh, they believed all their hype. I couldn't get their attention last week. Couldn't tell them. Like, that's the perfect lead-in for the Mississippi Showdown.
2: That is going.
1: Because he's going to rip the crap out of them, and they're listening.
2: That is going. That's the primetime game. It's a pretty good weekend, Mac, all the way through of games. That's going to be the headliner. John Talty will join us tomorrow, who just wrote the book that's actually out tomorrow on Lane Kiffin. So we're looking forward to that. By the way, LSU Mackers, as I struggle to speak here, LSU, I believe, opened as LSU is the favorite in Oxford by 3 points.
1: 3 point road favorite. All right, there you have it. There you have it, man.
2: We also got Virginia, West Virginia here at the bank on Saturday.
1: That's right. A little Duke's Mayo game at the bank. What are West Virginia fans going to do with Duke's Mayo? I mean, I shudder to think, Bone, what partying West Virginia fans may do with the sponsor's product.
2: That's the ultimate contradiction, Mac, of fan behavior. I could see Virginia fans, Mac, taking a little dollop of mayonnaise.
1: A little dollop of daisy.
2: Not bad. And West Virginia fans.
1: Oh, it's Dukes.
2: They're going to end up with all over their heads.
1: How disgusted are Virginia fans going to be by the behavior of West Virginia? In their Dockers with the sweaters tied around their necks? Oh my God, they're heathens, Buffy. They're heathens. What did I want to say? Charlotte. Also,
2: SMU Louisville, too.
1: So Ole Miss is coming in, Bone. Ole Miss is coming into this game as underdogs against Lane Kiffin off a 41-9 win against Charlotte. I don't know how Niner fans felt watching that game. I know how one did. AC was texting me about that game, and he said, man, I feel better about this team, the fight they showed. Bone, they came out in the third quarter. Move the football multiple times. Now, they couldn't finish drives. They kept having to settle for field goals. They actually got a couple stops there in the third quarter as well. Like, I thought they acquitted themselves pretty darn well, considering they got lit up defensively, Bone, the week before and could not tackle a running back for the Citadel. I thought that was a pretty good performance. Now, we'll see. Does it carry over? Does it give them a little bit of confidence for this App State game? I still don't know what to fully expect. I'll say this about the defense, too, of Charlotte. That kid, Gavin Willis, number 13, was absolutely all over the field.
2: Yeah.
1: He was absolutely playing like a man with his hair on fire. 2.5 tackles for loss, 7 total tackles against that group of players. I thought Charlotte fans could hold their heads certainly higher this week than the first week, I think.
2: Yeah, then they have Louisiana and Memphis after that. So I was wondering maybe Louisiana just scored 30 on USC, so I don't know. They lost 49-30 to the Trojans, but I'm trying to figure out where wins may come from on the schedule. They certainly did not get demolished as bad as we thought, but I can't see him winning against this App team. And then I don't know. Hopefully, I'm rooting for them to get a few. I'm just trying to, unless Mac, third to last game of the year, Charlotte once again gets the East Carolina Pirates.
1: What could go wrong for the Pirates this year? Oh, that's right. We've already seen what can go wrong.
2: Where did Salty Pirate go?
1: Salty Pirate is just, he's hanging out with the Ohio State fans. There's a party involving ECU fans and Ohio State fans. And, well, honestly, Panther fans should have gotten an invite. Where's my invite, fellas? We should have got an invite, too. Is Jiro Vera's hanging out there, too, Bone? Everybody that had rough weekends is hanging out together. 704-570-9610. If you want to jump in here, if you have comments about college football, we're throwing our final college football conclusions
2: multiple
1: out there.
2: People are coming forward, including Bagel Guy, that they also won money off Picante's picks this weekend.
1: Picante's a machine, man. He's a damn machine. And he makes picks that you're like, the Nebraska one I definitely liked when he made that one. Nebraska, because Bowling Green lost to Tarleton State the week before. Nebraska routed Bowling Green this week. The faith in the Oklahoma State-Oregon over-under, like he still kind of had faith in Oklahoma State's offense.
2: He did. I don't know how he did that.
1: And Drew Mestemaker, after looking really bad the week before, goes out there and has 426 total yards, and John Elway helicopters his way into the damn end zone.
2: Crazy.
1: I
2: didn't know he had wheels like that. He had one down the sideline where he was just, I mean.
1: They said he ran for more yards in that game than he did all last season.
2: I had no idea.
1: Ran for 100-plus yards. Yeah. Who was trying to chase him? The Panthers' defense? 704 number says, I have a conclusion. You guys owe me and all the Michigan fans in Charlotte an apology. Maybe. I think the whole country, though, probably owes you an apology then.
3: I thought that game said a lot more about what Oklahoma isn't capable of being.
1: Yeah.
3: Like, everyone knew Michigan was going to bounce back and play inspired. I've tried to defend Mateer, but Mac, he was bad.
1: He got no hand injury to use as a shoe.
2: That interception at the end was brutal.
1: Horrible.
2: Man.
1: In a game like that where you're 10-10, it's a defensive struggle, and any turnover in your territory can mean ball game. Why are you trying to force that thing in there? And the guy runs it back to the doorstep, and they score a touchdown. Yeah, I'm off the Mateer in Oklahoma bandwagon because that offense is just challenged. And I was one of the many in the media that subscribed to the fact that early season Mateer is the real Mateer from last year, mm-hmm. and that he just wasn't right down the stretch because of his injury. You can't use the injury excuse there, and you're going to have to play good defenses in your SEC schedule. Their schedule is brutal, by the way, in conference. I'm sorry. I'm with you. That offense is a joke. Michigan, though, showed heart. I think we all thought, though, Bone, it would be a low-scoring, close game. I just didn't think Michigan would win. But I don't think we were on here saying they were going to be blown out, though. You know,
2: Mac, I'm also jumping off the Wagner Seahawks bandwagon.
1: Oh, man, no.
2: Did you see what happened to them when they took on Billy Napier's James Madison squad this weekend? They were beaten 87-3. Billy Napier, you Sunbelt bully, you. Bro, back to where you belong, isn't it?
1: Bro, when you give up 20, who gave up all the points? Wagner.
2: Wagner gave up 87 points.
1: Was that Jack Wagner, the actor playing by himself on TV? I mean, how could you be that bad? But when you give up Panthers, a Panther spot plus a Luke spot plus 28, you had yourself a brutal afternoon.
2: What would the Bears do to Wagner?
1: 59.
2: Well, I think we want to do a really quick update here. You ready to go?
1: Yeah, get the Fit Dog in here. Now that he's got a girlfriend, Fitty and his girlfriend sitting in a tree.
3: How's it going to break?
2: How's it go after that?
4: It's a

0: song, it goes like this. Finney and his girlfriend sitting in a tree. He's eating a value meal from Mickey D's. That's how it goes.
1: I had that for breakfast on my way in before Panther pregame yesterday.
0: Max, me too.
1: 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Mac, the drought continues. An American man has not won the U.S. Open since Andy Roddick in 2003.
0: Man.
1: After Ben Shelton fell to Sasha Zverev yesterday in four sets. Sasha got two major titles this Grand Slam season. He won the French and he won the U.S. Open. But we are now up to 23 years and counting since a U.S. man has won the U.S. Open.
0: Do you think we need to do a segment tomorrow, Bone, about the state of American men tennis and how we turn this thing around, how we get these guys to win a U.S. Open? You in for that, Bone?
2: On our show?
0: Did I not sell that good to you?
2: No, I'm not in. Anything else, Finney? Before Max sings more songs.
0: Larson won, no, Finney. Look out. Up from seventh to second in the points. Y'all better look out, you Yodas. You Yodas and you Blue Ovals. You better look the hell out.
2: What's happening during this? You have just revved up right now.
0: I'm so excited about Kyle Larson. They finally got it these last couple weeks, man.
2: I think you're trying to bury the Panthers watch. I think I see it in your eyes, Mac, right now. You're starting to feel... We got the Falcons on Sunday, aren't you? We're going to get get back on Sunday.
0: I'll get there.
2: I feel it right now. You're starting to turn that corner a little bit.
1: Not after a 59 burger at home. Like, you could have been on the road, maybe.
2: Do you not
1: see
2: how fired up Mac is right now?
1: But at home? No. At least till Wednesday. We gotta sit in this and we got to wallow.
0: Oh, you want to wallow tomorrow too, Finn?
1: Oh,
0: days of wallowing?
2: You doing two wallows?
1: I'm going home today to rewatch the game. Oh, yeah. I want my own gripe session tomorrow.
2: You are not. You're going to go home and watch Sons of Anarchy. You're not watching
1: that's
2: game.
1: That's on Wednesdays, Bone.
0: I rewatched the game, Finney. It doesn't get any better the second time. Although you do realize when you watch it the second time, you're like, holy crap, this went from 31-31 to 52-31 really quick. Like, bing, bang, boom. You know what I mean? Was that good breakdown? Was that genius breakdown? Bing, bang, boom?
1: That's how Kendrick started his Drake diss.
2: All right, we come back.
0: If you
2: back,
0: say so, Fit.
2: We come back. It's the wrap-up. We wrap up the show, whatever we just did today, and get you set for Monday Night Football tonight. 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
4: We had a chance to talk with Grant Williams.
5: Charlotte's a gold mine. 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
4: Sion James, he's in the building, man.
6: Yeah, I mean, these rookies are good, man. 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

0: a squirrel on the pitch.
1: This game has it all.
0: I was about to say, we've now gotten everything.
1: Oh, now he can't get off. There's so many boards around the field.
0: I was about to say, he is trapped.
1: I am so glad I don't have to deal with that. That squirrels freak me out.
0: Really?
1: Yeah. They don't freak you out.
0: I'm okay with squirrels. It's the raccoons I don't like.
1: Okay. I mean, all of the above for me.
0: Yeah. Squirrel is still...
1: Deer? I could do a deer.
0: I don't like...
1: They're scared of you.
0: I don't like deer.
1: What do you not like about deer?
0: I don't like what they can do to my car.
1: Right.
0: That's the problem. You know, usually you find deer when you don't want to find them. If I'm walking and I see a deer, I have no problem. But if a deer in a car...
1: Of course.
2: Finny started... I like the way Finny did it. Finny just started... Let's just pot Willie down here. It's enough of Willie on animals.
3: Is he still talking, Vinny?
2: Is that Willie's demo tape, Willie and Anna's demo tape for Animal Planet? They want to host a show on Animal Planet.
3: Willie, the way he said raccoons was really interesting.
2: Raccoon. That was very interesting.
3: Very proper the way he said that.
2: I would argue very incorrect the way he said it. Is it not a raccoon?
3: Yeah, I
2: thought so. Or have I been out to lunch all these years?
3: I don't know.
4: Who are you fooling?
3: Willie may have the proper pronunciation, though, for all we know.
2: So you thought that was the proper, the elitist pronunciation of raccoon.
3: I don't really do well with raccoons.
2: My neighborhood is so upscale that they don't have raccoons. We have raccoons. Anyway, that is Willie.
3: It's like a raccoon that wears a beret and drinks tea.
2: Willie and Anna Witte, if you were not watching the match the other night, Charlotte FC 3-3 draw, entertaining. Honestly, they were outplayed, but dang, they had a 3-2 lead late and gave up a goal. But anyway, a squirrel runs out onto the field in the middle of the match. A guy runs out with a bucket trying to scoop the squirrel up. That ain't going to work. Luckily, that's like, what did Bone say earlier? The guy running after the squirrel with a bucket is like the Panthers running after Caleb Williams yesterday.
3: Yeah, that's what it looked like.
4: That's Princely on the pitch.
3: He was actually Princely out there.
2: Oh, my God. So anyway, DC, eventually he ran into the tunnel, the squirrel.
3: DC, the this week, right?
2: DC on the road. Third straight road game this week for Charlotte.
3: How's DC been doing? Do we know? Do we have any
2: intel? I mean, they're DC, so it can't be that good, right? I don't know. Were they around 9th or 10th in the conference, I feel like?
4: Everything is great.
3: No, not you.
2: No, we know that's not going good. Charlotte FC did move up, though, Bone.
3: DC's 11th right now in the conference.
2: Yeah, there you go. Charlotte FC did move up to 4th, though. With the draw, Chicago has one less game played, though. They're a point behind us in 5th. But we're right there. We're 3 points out of 3rd. So we're in this mix, man. We're in this mix for a nice seed going into the playoffs. Let's get to some of these texts. Do want to mention, Pat Mahomes returns tonight. Chiefs and Broncos, pretty damn attractive Monday night game. And you have the Braves and the Cubs. Is that tonight?
3: Yes.
2: They are starting tonight, right?
3: Yep,
2: that series?
3: They are, yep.
2: Braves won 2 out of 3 over the weekend. So they're in a good spot, man. They're up 4 now over the Phillies. They're in a very good spot.
3: Yankees won 2 out of 3, and they're still up in a French maid outfit.
2: Did you see the text from your friend Doug Ropp about it?
3: What did he say?
2: He reacted to Bone having to wear a French maid outfit as a result of a Mets Yankees bet. Yikes, shnikes.
3: I may wear some Nikes. Granny Pat, by the way, I asked her, Mac, if she had a French maid ensemble I can wear. She said no, but she's got an old nursing outfit I can borrow.
2: Hey, do we want to pivot to that? You and Granny Pat's old nurse outfit? That might work as well. Oh, my gosh. Let's see here. Someone texted her. His name's Fitty's GF. Is that Fitty's girlfriend? Is your girlfriend texting in?
4: She is not.
2: Squirrel is probably a better option in midfield than Luca De La Torre. Oh, dear God. All right, anyway, let's continue here. Let's continue. We need Westy. Getting Westy back. We need
3: Panther
2: Westy back.
3: Steve wants Fitty you to send him a photo of your girlfriend.
4: That's just creepy.
2: That is a little, Panther Steve dancing his hiney off, though, before the show, man. No man has ever danced outside a glass window with the intensity that he does for me and KB in the pregame.
4: Did the dancing guy eventually show up yesterday?
2: No, the dancing guy never showed up. Guy that dances for hours.
4: And that's why we got our ass kicked
2: yesterday. That's it right there. That's it. Maybe that, or maybe something I said. Did I say something? We did all pick the Panthers to win the game and only give up 23 points or something like that.
3: Yeah, but the good news is that no one's going to tweet out the scores right before the game to embarrass us further, right, Finny?
4: No. It'll be there Sunday at about 12:50, right before kick.
3: Well, as soon as that popped up, I said, Finny put up the graphic, man.
4: Hey, we're trying to be more social as a show. I want everyone to know that we picked the Panthers to win.
3: Do you have to put it up at like 11:57? Can you not do it at like 8 in the morning so we can all maybe just view it? You put it up right as the game starts at like 12:57.
2: Turd Ferguson says, squirrel on the field, call XL and he can finally get a catch in Charlotte. Yeah, XL got spared today. He and Jimmy Horn both had rough ones. XL dropping the wide receiver screen, lets it get all the way into his body for the 7 zillionth time. And then Jimmy Horn gets fooled by what they're calling a banana punt, apparently, in Chicago. We think it's their version of our tornado punt or whatever. Yeah, not good for those guys. No wide receiver had a catch other than Coker and T-Mac.
3: Celebrity text Mac. You call that a squirrel? I call that breakfast. Sincerely, Ashley Strohline.
2: Oh, damn. I thought she was only into the squirrel gravy. Oh, I didn't know she got down and ate the squirrel itself.
3: Well, I guess it's part of the breakfast, I guess, though, right? Still, you gotta find the squirrel for the gravy.
2: How about this text we got? Texter says, I've been a Bryce doubter since drafting him over Stroud. While I still believe Stroud will have a more decorated career, I'm late to the game, but finally comfortable with committing to Bryce. If he can continue to put together performances like he did yesterday, the offense is in a good spot. Look at Brycey winning people over. Is he won Bebop over, Bone? Check those texts.
3: No.
2: How about where Bebop said, I blame Bryce Young? And I'm like, how's that possible? He threw for 361 and 3 touchdowns. We scored 37 points. He says, because it's his fault. They traded so much for him that they're unable to fill the rest of the roster. It's like, this dude...
4: Yeah, because missing on guys like Trevon Wallace, not an issue.
2: This dude is...
3: He's a psychopath.
2: This dude's either a psychopath or a complete fraudy pants fraudster.
4: Right? Like, this fraud psychopath.
2: This is a bit,
3: or
2: right?
3: Or he's a fraudy fraudster psychopath.
2: All right, we're out of here, man. We are out of here. Appreciate everybody weighing in. We even found some positive callers that are more psyched about the offense and worried about the defense. That was a pleasant surprise. I'm going to continue bitching about the defense until maybe tomorrow's show. All right, we're out of here, y'all. More on the Panthers. We got you locked in here. You want Panther conversation or reaction? You got it all day on a Panther Monday on WFNZ. Colin Hoggard, Charlotte Sports Today, coming up next.
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6: 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What are things that are going to prohibit you from winning football games? Allowing pressure, sacks, the play ends before it even is allowed to happen because pressure gets back there and brings Bryce Young down to the ground. That might be happening now for Monroe Freeling, and that might be a concern on your playoff contention. In years to come, I think Monroe Freeling still has all of the capabilities of being a franchise left tackle and maybe even being dominant because he has the work ethic and he has the athleticism.
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0: Well, Sunday went exactly as everyone predicted. How you doing? It's a Panthers Monday. Not the result that we wanted to have. Certainly losing by 22 points, Shroppy, not what you're looking for. But are you allowed to be encouraged by 37 points for the offense? What went wrong yesterday? We will talk about it all. It was hot over there. But most importantly, why has it got to be 59? Why couldn't it have been 58? A 60? Give me 61. Just not 59, Shroppy, on the year that Luke Kuechly is going to the Hall of Fame. And now forever, whenever we talk, you know, you're in some football conversation, you know, like, oh, well, you know, my guy Brian Urlacher is pretty doggone good. And you're, yeah, your guy was good too. So is our guy, you know, Luke Kuechly. And then that Bears fan is going to look at you and go, hey, what number did Luke wear? And you won't even have to answer without knowing where this is, where that conversation's ultimately headed. Why'd it have to be 59, Shroppy?
1: Yeah, it's a tough number to give up, man. Not only just because of Luke's number and him being, you know, inducted to the Hall of Fame, but, you know, anytime that you score 37 points, you should win a football game. Let alone, you should not lose by over 20 points whenever you score 37. So.
0: Somehow leading the NFC South in points scored and also in negative point differential at the same time. But tied for first after week one.
1: There we go. Tied for first. It's just the way the NFC South drew it up, baby. All of us 0-1. You know, talk about the Panthers. They had a chance to be atop the conference. I mean, to be atop the division. The Saints as well could not believe that they took the Lions to overtime.
0: Saints may have gotten screwed as well.
1: Yes, for sure. And then the Buccaneers kind of clawing their way back into their game as well. So a lot of close games for the NFC South, but we all fall short, and here we are at 0-1. But I think we do have a lot of positives we can take away from the game yesterday, and there's plenty of negatives, but there's a lot of positives, and at least we can have some sort of happy conversations at some point throughout the day today.
0: It is wild that Bryce Young goes 23 of 37 for 361, three touchdowns and one interception, which was at the end of the first half, and not the lead bullet.
1: Not
0: the lead bullet. After the struggles that this team has had in week ones over the last several years, the offense delivers yesterday, but the defense did not. They also a lot of self-inflicted mistakes. We will get into all of that. But Shroppy, the heat yesterday cannot be underestimated. I really do believe that part of that 59 points, particularly in the second half, was because of just an oppressive heat in their Bank of America Stadium, and I do think the defense wore down over the course of the game.
1: Yeah, I mean, with how much defense was out there on the field, I think that they're going to get worn down. But, you know, with the heat of yesterday, I'm sure that would, you know, wear on you, especially with us wearing the black helmets as well, not helping with that either. So, yeah, I mean, I think that not only did we know we were going up against an explosive defense, and I mean an explosive offense, and I know a lot of people in the text line are going to be trying to blame Evero.
0: We'll certainly have that conversation. I've been a defender, but your defense allows 59 points. It's time to cross the arms and say, prove it to me.
1: Yeah, I mean, some of it has to be on him, but also defensive play calling does not allow close to 300 rush yards. At a certain point, you got to blame the players.
0: Mm-hmm.
1: You can
0: player-led team.
1: Exactly. And you can say, oh, Evero stinks, he's calling the wrong plays, all that. If you allow 291 yards of rushing, at a certain point, that's an effort thing and an execution thing out of your defense that we just did not see. And maybe that is because they were hot and they were tired. I'm not going to, you know, cry you a river because you're a professional athlete, you trained. It's not like, if the Bears came down here, they could use that excuse. You can't use that excuse. This is where you train. This is where you practice. You should be used to this heat. You know what I mean? Like, that's kind of where I'm at with the temperature thing.
0: I think the 291 yards, six rushing touchdowns, and really the execution of the Bears offense is the lead story out of this one. Certainly giving up 59 points, not what you expected, nor what you thought you were going to get. But the dominance of them both rushing and passing, because let's realize, I thought Caleb Williams and Bryce Young were phenomenal.
1: Yes, they were.
0: And so we can sit here and bag on the defense. Caleb Williams made two passes where he jumped into the air and fired the ball about 35, 40 yards downfield. And dropped the one into Cole Kmet in the end zone.
1: What a beautiful passing catch, man. I mean, I don't know what else you're supposed to do on that.
0: That's just it. The fact is that one picks, two number one overall picks, dueled both, I thought, acquitted themselves great.
1: Yes.
0: I thought Caleb Williams, he missed a couple. Like, he missed one to Loveland, and it was just like, whoo, thank you. Thank you for missing that pass, because he didn't miss much at all. He was patient back there in the pocket. He waited until he saw Princely's helmet in front of him and says, oh, well, I guess this entire side's open now, and took off. I thought both guys were incredible, and yet neither of them the lead story in this one. 59 points or in the 291 rushing yards, which the 61 on a single play, because even if you're still in the 250 range, you're still giving up a whole lot more. I will point to, I was looking at the snap percentage, and Bobby Okereke, a guy that, you know, makes his presence known immediately.
1: Great peanut punch, man.
0: Immediately.
1: Yep.
0: He also was out there on the defensive side for 88% of the snaps, 66 snaps for a guy that you just picked up off the street a week ago. Yeah. That's asking a whole lot. And when you think about where was this team struggling, where was the, and I'm not pinning it on Bobby. I'm not at all.
1: Yeah.
0: But the run game of the Bears, truly, they just didn't move backwards. They didn't move backwards except for, you know, a couple penalties. But by and large, man, they're getting 3 or 4 yards, and then hitting that big play. They did an excellent job. And all of a sudden, the Ben Johnson, you know, preseason hype about the most points ever and all that stuff. Hey, man.
1: Looking pretty legitimate.
0: Hey, go get it. Go get it.
1: Yeah, I think that, you know, I think you did go up against an offensive juggernaut. I think that team is going to be incredibly fun to watch throughout the entire season, you know. And we only got the Caleb Williams twice, too. Jalen Phillips and also Princely Umamielen both getting a sack. You know, happy for that, but still only two sacks for, you know, 8 yards on the entire game. As Everett was sending a lot of blitzes, like, trust me, he was trying to affect Caleb Williams.
0: Mm-hmm.
1: So I can't. You blaming the scheme on that one? Because he's trying to get to the quarterback so he can limit Caleb Williams extending plays, but the guys can't execute and get to the quarterback.
0: Yeah.
1: So, yeah, I think that this defense, this is not going to be the consistent defense that you see. And if it is, then there's a larger issue, right? But I think that this is just an offensive team with the Bears that is going to put up a boatload of points.
0: 70 plays, offensive plays for the Bears in what was 120 to 130 degree heat down there on the field. And I

0: anytime you see your kid be multiple colors in the span of about 10 minutes, you're going,
1: not ideal.
0: Yeah, you went from red to white to ashy gray real quick and was not looking good.
1: You know,
0: it was oppressively hot back there. I'm not surprised that one of the defenses ended up in a bit of a tailspin. I wish it had been theirs, obviously, but being out there for 70 plays, I can't but be so surprised.
1: It sounded like your boys needed some dipping dots, Colin.
0: He turned them down.
1: Whoa, okay, yep, that's time to get out of there.
0: I said, oh, because I mean, tried to get him in the concourse, and there was a ton of people with young kids in the concourse just trying to find a little bit of, you know, a little cooler space to be.
1: A little lemonade.
0: Because it was doggone hot down there. And of course, it's hotter these days for the, you know, for the artificial turf reasons, too. So,
1: yes, it is. Yep.
0: You know, I came away certainly disappointed with giving up 59 points. I don't think this defense will do it again this season.
1: No.
0: But overall, I came away pleased with this because I would much rather have the offense perform the way that they did in week one after what we've seen out of them and their slow starts in recent years and say, hey, I think we can fix it on defense. Now, you got it. I was surprised. The one thing I would say about with Evero is I was surprised that it did not seem like containing Caleb Williams was as high a priority for that defensive front as I would have thought it would have been.
1: No, I mean, definitely lacked a quarterback spot. I mean, whenever Caleb Williams is able to have the two pretty big runs for a touchdown, one near the end of the first half. Forget exactly whenever the other one was, but I mean the one at the end of the first half, whenever he runs for 30 yards and no one's near, like on the TV broadcast, you don't see a Panther on the screen.
0: Mm-mm.
1: I didn't know how that was possible. So, I guess there were some flaws in the game plan, clearly. Allowing Caleb Williams to have those two rushes for touchdowns to where he just directed guys with his eyes and then found open space and was able to basically just walk in completely untouched. That was definitely an alarm. I think it also needs to be pointed out that, you know, 17 points allowed off turnovers. I think that the Jimmy Horn Jr. muffed punt was a huge momentum shift in the game.
0: The three biggest screw-ups in this game were all by Panthers, and all by Panthers that we like.
1: Mm-hmm. Yeah, T-Mac with the fumble, Jimmy Horn with the muffed punt. And yeah, so it's just
0: Derek Brown with the penalty.
1: Yep. So, I mean, those
0: not
1: mistakes.
0: Four, because DB had two.
1: Yeah, he did. He did. Not great out of DB.
0: And not that you're saying, whoo, only 52, but hey, I mean, that was 7 points. Mm-hmm. Derek Brown, instead of it being 3rd and 20 on the first one with the late hit, and then you deny the interception by Brown at the end there, that's at minimum 11 points.
1: Mm-hmm. Yeah, and I know that, you know, that still doesn't put you exactly where you want to be as far as point total, but it's just small mistakes that just let the Bears just kind of creep away. Because, I mean, as much as you want to, you know, say that it's a blowout by the end result, the Panthers were right there with the Bears for a long time.
0: Game was tied, 9 minutes to go in the third quarter. And, yeah, you actually got the best the defense looked was those two drives in the second quarter where you forced them into punting. And then Jimmy Horn wasn't even close.
1: No.
0: Like he dove for that ball and was a yard short.
1: Yeah, it was bad.
0: And I know it was a banana ball, tornado ball, whatever you want to call it, and you weren't ready for it. But that ended up, like, you're tied at that point. You get the ball and maybe go down and take the lead, change the dynamics of the game a little bit here. But instead, you set them up with a short field, and what did they do? They did what they did all day and scored.
1: Yeah, and whenever it happened, I kind of said, you know what? That's get back because, I mean, Ben Johnson and the Bears going for it on fourth down like their own 20-yard line was a decision for sure that the Panthers were actually able to capitalize off of.
0: And another nice defensive play there, by the way.
1: Yeah, exactly. And the Panthers got a touchdown off that turnover on downs. And off the muff punt, I believe the Bears only got just a field goal. So, like, in the moment, you're like, okay, all right, you know, you traded off. We came out 4 points on top of, like, bad things or mistakes. But I definitely think as you look back on the game, that was a momentum shift whenever Jimmy Horn was unable to bring in that punt.
0: 704-570-9610, the number for you to jump in. 59-37. Panthers fall in week one against the Bears.

0: Bears fans heavily represented, at least at the turnstile.
1: Come on, guys.
0: Look, I was talking to Mac about this as we were making the transition between shows. That Bears fan base believes right now.
2: Yep.
0: They believe, and they've waited a long time, I think, to believe that they've got the head coach and quarterback situation figured out, and I think they got every reason right now to believe. That Caleb Williams, I was really impressed by the way he executed the entire day.
1: I also got to say, after the playoff performance from last season and everything, if you're a Panthers fan that has a PSL and you sold your tickets for game one of this season, unless you were out of town for some, you know, thing that you can't, you know, you can't avoid, just sell your tickets. Just sell your tickets, give up your PSL, because there'll be another Panthers fan that doesn't want a PSL just to make a profit. They want to be there for the games. That's embarrassing. It's embarrassing that week one you get taken over. And I know it's the Bears. They got a large fan base. Whatever. I'm so sick of seeing Bank of America be taken over by other teams, especially coming off the best season that you just had in a long time. That's an embarrassing look. It's horrible.
0: Lots of blame to go around on this first Football Monday. 59-37 the score. 704-570-9610. The WFNZ text line powered by Affordable Siding Windows is open, and want to hear from you guys. And before I have not checked, I'm not making excuses for Evero, but I also don't think you're going to fire your defensive coordinator after week one. That's just kind of where I'm at. No. Well, you guys want to go after it? Hey, you gave up 59 points. What am I going to say?
1: Well,
0: I've made every case for you, EJ. I've made every case. You didn't have enough guys. You didn't have Derrick Brown. You needed the horses, all that. And finally, we thought it was going to be time, and 59 gets hung on you. It's really hard to defend you today. I'm not going to be doing it, even though I don't think that Evero is the number one culprit after week one.
1: Whole lot of text read whenever we come back, though.
0: 704-570-9610. When we get back, we get right into your thoughts. Week one of the Carolina Panthers season.
3: I'm Will Pelagic, and this is your Charlotte FC Minute. Schedule maker doing Charlotte FC no favors. A first of 2 3-match road trips and a 3-3 draw in the middle game of this first one on Saturday in Cincinnati. After conceding in the second minute, the Crown came back with 2 in the next quarter hour to take a 2-1 lead at halftime, conceded after halftime, and took another lead at 3-2 before conceding in stoppage time to split the points. Head coach Dean Smith said this team looked fatigued.
4: I thought it was a tired performance tonight. We looked a little bit leggy. I suppose that's what happens. You know, you're playing Wednesday, Saturday, you've got flights as well. It takes a lot out of the players, and I thought it did. They showed a load of character tonight, but we never had enough sustained spells on the ball tonight.
3: In the game, Pep Biel scored because
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11: Coming up on Monday, Kyle Bailey reacts to Carolina's game against Chicago, and we recap another weekend of college football action. 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

0: Welcome back in Charlotte Sports Today, talking about the Panthers falling 59-37 to the Chicago Bears. Willie P., voice of Charlotte FC, will join us in about 15 minutes. No, less than that now. About seven. Yeah. You know, a little early morning math here.
1: Sorry, we're used to a little bit of an inflated numbers after yesterday's performance, dude.
0: It's true. But let's check in on the WFNZ text line, see what the people have to say. And, you know,
1: saying a lot.
0: They certainly are. Brian says, all due respect, but if you took away the 17 points off turnovers, we still would have lost. Let's see here. TFB, only negative thing I have to say about our offense from yesterday, at what point is the XL experiment going to end and we see someone else take his snaps? The drop and him stumbling on routes was where he was the read. He says there, multiple people jumping in to say, hey, not so fast. Bagel guy says, I'm sorry, Colin, blaming the heat is like blaming jet lag to Jacksonville. These are pros and they're supposed to be in shape. Bagel guy, you can say that I'm the one that's, you know, putting out this theory. Have we watched the recent NFL preseason? Have we watched how much these guys have been used? I'm not telling you it's right. I'm not telling you that they shouldn't be ready to go week one, but I'm telling you that I think the heat had a factor on that defense. You can say that they should be more prepared for week one. That's not what I'm arguing. I'm arguing that in the reality that we live in, with the way the NFL preseason is, that the first month of the NFL preseason or the NFL regular season is an extension of the NFL preseason. And that's what I think we saw yesterday. It's not about me trying to, you know, say that to excuse these guys not being ready. But if you are out there in that heat, then I think you would understand that, yeah, all of a sudden, it was a major factor. 336 says, we cannot blame it on the heat. We're the home team. We know it gets hot in the Carolinas. This was just players not containing or executing in a defense, not being defensive at all.
1: Yeah, I mean, listen, I understand that it was extremely hot. I was watching the game from comfortable AC. So, I was not sitting outside or in my buddy's garage or anything like that whenever the game was going on, so I didn't really realize how hot it was, because I was indoors all day watching some football, man.
0: I mean, I was up and I was cheering and I was clapping and I was trying to get the, you know, doing all the things, you know, as a fan. I was soaking. I was soaking in the second quarter out there. Coach Polly says 300 yards rushing. That's the fireable offense if there is one. Air raid defeats, fine. Busting your ass all day in the trenches, unacceptable. From Coach Polly, my fireable offense comment isn't limited to coaching. AJ in Charlotte says, what was Derek Brown so upset in his post-game interview with Sheena and Vashti, something about giving up 14 points? Well, he had the roughing the passer call on what was a second and 20 incomplete pass, and then he lined up in the neutral zone and negated an interception at the end of the game. Yep. So that's what he's referring to there. And look, it was a cumulative team effort in screwing this one up. Jimmy Horn, who, by the way, muffed one and tried to fumble the very next one. You have the T-Mac fumble, and you also have two mistakes by Derek Brown that played heavily. All of those played heavily in this game where neither defense was really stopping the offense that much.
1: No. I mean, let's be honest. Both defenses, I mean, even the Bears let up 37. You know what I mean? Like, neither defense played particularly well. But yeah, it was just a little just a few too many mistakes for the Panthers to really, you know, that had significant impact on the outcome of the game. But Colin, before we do get to Willie, I have to bring this up. I'm going to pat myself on the back.
0: Oh,
1: I had the conversation.
0: I have to bring it up so I can pat myself on the back.
1: Exactly.
0: Well, go ahead.
1: I brought it up early and people kind of thought I was crazy. I think Coker does have a legitimate chance to be the number one wide receiver on this team.
0: You deserve to be pat on the back for that one.
1: Thank
0: because
1: you.
0: I tell you what, I was concerned about his lack of usage in the preseason. What a way to come out. I mean, immediately with that toe tapper at the 2-yard line. 8 receptions on 9 targets, 138 yards, and 2 touchdowns for Jalen Coker yesterday. I don't think anybody's going to be pushing back nearly as hard on you today.
1: Well, the thing is, though, and I will say, he probably got a lot of opportunities because I think defenses early are still going to try to key in on T-Mac, who was, you know, by far and away the number one receiver for this team last year. But maybe we do see that type of that focus shift to maybe Coker. So then T-Mac gets more options. I do think that if T-Mac and Coker are both playing at a high level, this offense is going to be a lot of fun because somebody's going to be open. Mm-hmm. You know what I mean? So, yeah, Coker's incredible. Put up 33 fantasy points on my bench. That was an unfortunate one. But, yeah, I think.
0: Whoa. You patted yourself on the back. Yeah. You were so confident that you were going to be right. You were going against a 29th ranked defense, and you said, Coker, I believe I'm right. But you sit over here on the bench right now. You sly dog, you.
1: You got to prove it to me first.
0: Sly dog.
1: I had a feeling, but you got to prove it to me. And watch, mm-hmm. Next week he'll have like 5 points in fantasy. But, no, yeah, I think that he's. It's nice that he came into this season healthy, you know, ready to go. And I do think that, and we talked about the potential of us or the Panthers potentially having 2 1,000-yard receivers. That's definitely still on the table, in my opinion. So, you know, talk about a few of the bright spots. Not only was Coker one of those, but also, you know, Bryce is wheeling and dealing all game as well.
0: Also, if anyone can identify the Darren Waller offensive pass interference somewhere out there, if you could bring that to the station, I'd really appreciate whatever evidence there is for that. Because, yeah, we talked about Okereke making his presence known immediately. Darren Waller should have had himself a little birthday touchdown right there early in this one. Looking at the offense, because so much of what we talked about coming into this game was the slow starts for this team. And looking at the last 3 years at the season opener, going back to 2023, the Panthers had just one play of 20-plus yards against the Falcons back in 2023 in the season opener, and that was a run from Chuba. 2024 against New Orleans, they had two. Both of those were well after the game had been decided in what was a lopsided affair back there in New Orleans. And then 2025, you had three against Jacksonville. Well, this week to start out, you had 5 explosive plays and 10 plays of 14 or more yards. The offense, it's a shame that we won't get to talk as much about the offense because you gave up 59 points, but could you have asked for much more other than the limiting of the mistakes? Could you have asked for much more from this offense in week one?
1: No. I mean, I think that yes, there were some small mistakes that added up, but I think really, I mean, this offense, I think Brad Idzik deserves a lot of credit. You know, his play calling was a lot of fun and definitely, I think, different. I think you saw it a different style from what you saw from Dave Canales. So there is plenty of positives to take away. You know, I think Monroe Freeling had a pretty decent day. Got beat that one time by Sweat, where Sweat ended up getting the sack on Bryce where he lost his helmet and everything, but I think that there's definitely a lot of positive things to take away from this game offensively. And, you know, I'm sure we'll get to that, you know, further into the week, but I understand people wanting to complain about the defense today for sure.
0: One text I want to get to before we jump on with Willie P from the 980. Lee Hunter looked like ass. You mean in the back-to-back fourth quarter plays that he made as a rookie in that heat? That same Lee Hunter, the one that chased Caleb Williams out of bounds and then had a little something to say to him, mm-hmm. but then makes a run stop tackle on the very next play after chasing Caleb Williams all over the field. I did not see Lee Hunter looking like ass 980.
1: No. I mean, maybe not early in the game, but he still made an impact, right? So I think that first game for him, he's going to get better playing alongside Derrick Brown as the season goes along.
0: 704-570-9610, the number for you to jump in on the WFNZ text line. Right now we go to the WFNZ guest line. Bring on voice of Charlotte FC. You can also hear him post-game after Panther games right here on WFNZ for the Panthers post-game show. Will Pelagic joins us now. Willie, how are you doing on this Monday, brother?
2: What's going on, Colin? How are you?
0: Doing pretty well. It's amazing to me, Willie, that I thought both quarterbacks played incredibly well, and neither of them are really the lead story.
2: Well, I'm going to say this, and I understand that over the last 2-plus seasons and one game that I've been the pastor of the Evero Must Go Church, and there are some who called me to task yesterday for not going all ham sandwich on him. I want to amend my statements from yesterday. In no way am I absolving Jiro Averro from what happened yesterday. I just thought yesterday was so much of a collective error from the defense that just blaming him almost feels a little short-sighted when you add in the fact that Derrick Brown, like you said earlier, cost them 14 points individually with his two plays that lack discipline, when you think about the fact that one of your biggest signings in the offseason, Devin Lloyd, was an absolute no-show on the field. When Will Lee had a very humbling experience on the field when it came into playing coverage, when you basically had Caleb Williams breaking contain collectively, and I'll give Ajiro some credit in that after that first pair of drives, it looked like they were trying to do some things schematically to keep him in the pocket. But I kept seeing Princely Umamielen trying to go inside on his edge rush, and Caleb Williams just easily broke contain off of that. Like, that's not Ajiro Averill's fault. Now, there were a lot of things that I could blame him for. And I think he had a little bit of a Sophie's choice in the game, because the way his scheme goes, you basically have to pick one of three things. You can either play it straight up, you can go with a spy, or you can go with the blitz. He chose to go with the blitz, and the blitz, they blitzed 54% of the time. And when you blitz and don't get home, it leaves that scheme incredibly vulnerable. So I think that was the choice he made. If you want to get on him for that choice, I'm more than happy to get on him for that choice. I will also say parenthetically that a lot of people had asked Ajiro Averill to blitz a heck of a lot more than he had in the past. So, unfortunately, I think it was a matchup nightmare. Three things that opposition teams do against the Panther defense, the Bears personify. They've got a mobile quarterback who can get the ball out and be elusive. They've got a stout running game, and they've got tight ends who, while they didn't have the biggest impact on the game, they definitely did as the defense wore down across the game. Cole Kmet had a couple of big receptions, and the other couple of guys they have there as well were very effective in creating openings. I'm still shocked that the leading receiver wasn't Burden or Adunze. It was Khalif Raymond. Like, it seemed like he had a field day based on the fact that both those other guys were kind of covered up for most of the contest. So I think it's a collective failure. I'm not absolving Averill any, but I do think it also stands to that the players have to be taken to task as well. That's all I'm saying.
0: Yeah, I'm just not of the opinion that you're going to fire your defensive coordinator after week one, 59
2: Absolutely
0: points,
2: not.
0: Particularly not when
2: Kid,
0: again, you can say that there are things that he did poorly. I thought Caleb Williams played one of the best games I've ever seen him play. Just he missed Loveland on one wide open route, and I think he had one other missed pass. But he's making jump passes going 40 yards. You know, his receivers are catching the ball in the back of Will Lee's head, as you mentioned. You're not going to do that. Now, this defense has got to respond. There's no doubt about that.
2: Sure.
0: And they will have the opportunity to do so over the next couple of weeks, we would assume.
2: People got mad at me because I said consider the opponent. I mean, look at who you're playing the next 2 weeks. You're playing two teams that are going to bring you Cooper Rush and whatever's left of Deshaun Watson and or Shedeur Sanders. Like, if the defense looks like this, if they're giving up 30, 40 points to those two teams, we have to have a conversation about Ajiro Averill. And I'll say it right
0: I don't even
2: there.
0: Think we need a conversation at that point, Willie. I think we go, okay.
2: I'm with you. You're absolutely right.
0: You're
2: making my point.
0: Yeah, you make these next two offenses look like the Bears did. Because, Ben Johnson talked his talk preseason, and all of a sudden, after game one, doesn't seem crazy, and I don't think it's exclusively because the Panthers' defense isn't up to snuff. I think this offense is going to score, and they're going to need to score with their defense.
2: Well, that's the other point, and I liked hearing some of the optimism from the Panther callers this morning on the Mac and Bone show, where they wanted to focus on the fact that the unit that we thought would be behind is the unit that actually looked like it was ahead. Now, you have to consider the opponent on the opposite side there. You're playing a team that was the 29th ranked defense in the league last year, a team that gave up a lot in the air and not one that necessarily provided a lot of resistance to teams a year ago. But I think you have to give credit to where credit is due to Bryce Young and the way that he played. He picked up right where he left off in that second half against the Los Angeles Rams in the playoffs. He was calm. He was composed. The one interception he threw was not one that I would look at and say is a bad one, because you're in the 2 minute, you're trying to make something happen. I think that he has a great chemistry with Jalen Coker, as Shabby mentioned earlier, and I think too the one thing that I still get angry about is he did all that without really a stout running game that they gave up on, and I don't know what it is about this coaching staff, that they give up on the run so much. Like you have to keep going with it. Like, you can't just give up on the run. And I understand that you felt like you were in a shootout. You had to, you know, had to keep it going, but you got to do something to keep them honest, because that was the one thing that was missing when the Panthers were trying to go score for score with the Bears, is that they just did not stick with the run enough. I thought there were a couple times on like second and medium, they went to the pass and didn't necessarily, get their, flowers in that sense. I just think, again, there was too much of the abandoning the run or the run-esque concepts. I thought, you know, you could have used Jonathan Brooks a little bit more out of the backfield. I think that was the other thing too, is that you saw him have that long streak play down the right side. Like, where's more of that? Like do the things that were working. It just seemed like they kind of abandoned a lot of their philosophy in the second half when they got down.
0: Yeah, you mentioned Brooks. He did have the one of the few moments where the offense was not on the same page. It ended up, he tried to run a wheel route on third and short, and Bryce thought he was going to just get the first down and keep the sticks moving, and then they ended up having to punt the ball. But overall, overall, what do you think of Brad Izik week one as offensive coordinator or play caller, I should say?
2: Again, I think it was mostly positive, other than some of the negatives that I brought up. Again, I think he's putting guys in position to win offensively. I like that they tried to get XL going early, and unfortunately XL did not respond. It felt like that play was called specifically for him to get a rhythm, and he ended up dropping the ball. So I think he understands what he needs to do to get guys going. It's incumbent on those guys to then get going. I also think, too, that, you know, the way that he was scheming the tight ends open was really, really good. I agree with you. I don't know where that was offensive pass interference on Darren Waller in the end zone. Thankfully, they still scored on that drive, but I think there's definitely something to be said for how they're going to use the tight ends here in the season. I think we all kind of joked about how they're using five tight ends, but they're trying to kind of copycat the Rams a little bit from what they did in the postseason. We talked a lot about Tommy Tremble, the way his preseason went. He looked pretty stout for somebody who we really hadn't seen much of from a pass catching perspective in his career. So I think that they've got some definite building blocks on that side of the football, and hopefully it continues next week against an Atlanta team that I'm not going to say it's a must-win, but you have to feel like this is one you have to get, especially based on the fact that, you know, the division, we know it's going to be tight, number one. Divisional games always feel like they count extra, and I think any path to a Panthers return to the postseason has to start with a sweep of Atlanta. You can't drop one to Atlanta.
0: Got to. Yesterday, and some people on the text line pushing back, I thought the heat was a big factor. I also think being out there in the black helmets and the black pants and the blue uniform, while it might look cooler, is not actually cooler, which would be more important when you're dealing with 90 to 120, 125 degrees down there on the field.
2: The Bears had black helmets too. Regardless, I do think so as well. I know they had the white uniforms, but they had white helmets too, or black helmets too. So I agree that your point is that these guys don't condition nearly enough to the level that they should have, so that when you get to a game of this nature, maybe it puts them off the preparation scheme. But that's on coaching. If the heat is what's keeping them from doing well, that's on coaching, and that's something that is a larger problem if we're having to worry about the heat.
0: All right, Willie, a better result on Saturday, not necessarily the result you were hoping for when you're up 3-2 at the end of the game, but Charlotte FC does force a tie up there in Cincinnati. Scoring got going early in this one, an incredible goal from Maxi to Abada, and then you get the BLPK, and then the best goal of the night, I thought, was Toklamati's in the second with the save at the end line. Just a tremendous goal, but unfortunately gave one up late. What did you see out of Charlotte FC Saturday night?
2: I saw a resilient group again. You know, it's the second game in a row they concede first and come back and earn something out of it. So that's something that's the encouraging part about that. The discouraging part is that it seemed like in the second half, they really just let Cincinnati play a little bit too much and were unable to take the ball off. It almost kind of felt like Cincinnati had an extra man on the field and we just did not have the ability to dispossess them. And that's something that is maybe a little bit of a credit toward the fact that you didn't have Ashley Westwood. I think that that was a definite factor. His absence definitely seemed like it loomed large. And I also believe that, that somewhat of the back line also having some issues, not having David Schnegg there. You had Nathan Byrne playing on his offside, and it seemed like they came down that side almost exclusively with their sensational right back, Ender Ekinike. Seemed like a lot of their attack was funneled down that side of the field, even without having Evander at their disposal. And the most discouraging part about not getting all 3 points is that the last two goals came off of set pieces. The first one off of a second phase of a set piece, and then the game-tying goal where Jabril Gianni fails to mark their best goal scorer on a corner kick on the inside. That's the part that's most discouraging. Like I could have taken that defeat a little bit easier. Not defeat, but that draw a little bit easier, I should say, if the two goals that they conceded came from, you know, sustained open play and just feeling like they were, you know, battering us against the wall in a shooting gallery. But the fact that they scored two from the dead ball like that, that's the discouraging part about it. That's something that fortunately during the season, Charlotte FC has been really, really good at as far as defending set pieces as well as scoring set pieces. We've talked about that a lot. That's the part that's most discouraging. In the grand scheme of things, though, it's a 4-point week with two road games, and with the results that happened over the weekend, Charlotte does move up a spot to fourth. The team behind them does have a game in hand with Chicago, but they've been playing rather inconsistently over the course of the last couple of weeks, and we get a head-to-head matchup with them here next Saturday at home that very well might not include Robert Lewandowski, so Brown might get a little bit of a break there. So I'm curious to see that game a week from Saturday. Hopefully there's not a look-ahead factor in the game this weekend against D.C. Take care of business in the district and then have a real six-pointer that could be a playoff preview, could also be one that determines playoff seeding a week from Saturday against the Chicago Fire.
0: Yeah, you mentioned that the final goal just fell asleep on that last one. I thought the second goal for Cincinnati, in basketball terms, I saw a hook and hold, right? In the middle of the field that the ref was looking square at, and it really changed the way that ball ended up playing and then sets up nicely for Cincinnati.
2: That was Gianni in the middle there again, and I will say this, he's somebody who I've been really, really complimentary of, and even Ashley Westwood was, when we talked to him earlier in the week. He did not have a good game. He had 3 fouls right in the vicinity of the box that set up opportunities for Cincinnati. I thought he did get kind of robbed on that hook and hold there in the middle. That was one of those, the referee last Saturday, he's one of these guys who lets things go a lot. Pierre-Luc Lazier, he's a let-him-play type referee. He only gives out yellow cards in the most egregious scenarios. Sometimes I wonder if he forgets to pack them on his trips. So that's part of the reason why it felt a little bit hard done by, but it's one of those things that, again, he did not have his best game on Saturday.
0: Will Pelagic, voice of Charlotte FC, back in action, as you mentioned, Saturday. No midweek game this week for the good guys. But appreciate your time, brother, and have a good Monday. Talk to you soon.
2: Thank you. Thank you, Hogfather.
0: All right, there you go. Will Pelagic, when we come back, we go straight back to your guys' text on the WFNZ text line powered by Affordable Siding Windows. See what you guys have to say about the Panthers falling, but while scoring 37 points and still losing by 22.
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0: start your Panthers. 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
11: Coming up on Monday, Kyle Bailey reacts to Carolina's game against Chicago, and we recap another weekend of college football action. 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

0: Welcome back in Charlotte Sports Today on a Panthers Monday. Appreciate Willie P stopping by. Really do feel like they got Charlotte FC got screwed on that second goal for Cincinnati. Just the Cincinnati guy just locked up the defender. And then, nobody for Charlotte FC managed to play the ball, and it's right in front of the goal now. But ultimately a 3-3 tie, the result up there in Cincy.
1: Yeah, you know, I think that Willie P had a good point about being able to get some points on the road. Yeah, you know, someone that Charlotte FC has struggled with historically is the road games. You know, definitely getting wins, but even getting ties have been few and far between for the Crown. So glad they're able to walk away, at least with something, right? And I know Willie P kind of slipped up and said that it was a loss and then corrected himself, because it is one of those results to where it can feel like a loss, right? You feel like you're in control, you have a 3-2 lead late, and then you walk away with 1 point instead of three.
0: Yeah, you had the lead in stoppage time and then just completely fall asleep there. Yep. on the game-tying goal for Cincinnati. Obviously, the big point of discussion today has been the Panthers scoring 37 points and somehow still managing to lose by 22. Mm. Anytime it's week one, Troppy, and we're already offering up other defensive coordinators, things are not going well. Homer Jeff says, why not fire Evereaux and go get the best Panthers defensive coordinator in team history in Sean McDermott, so he can then ultimately be the head coach? Paul Fitties Love Sensei, who's back employed again, McDermott is in town and available, just Sam Paul. And then also bring back Wilkes was also texted in to the WFNZ text line.
1: Yeah, good luck bringing back Wilkes. I think that he'd probably feel way too disrespected by what happened, you know, a couple years ago. But listen, guys, I get it. It's week one, though. No one's getting fired today or this week. Now, if they go out there and they let up 50-plus points against the Falcons, and then they let up, you know...
0: Just leave them.
1: Yeah, I mean, if they keep allowing 50 burgers, then yeah, he's going to get fired. Yeah. But I think that you're going to see throughout the rest of the season that Ben Johnson was not joking about trying to, you know, be the highest scoring team in NFL history, whatever. He's a legitimate guy, and he's a legitimately fantastic head coach in the NFL.
0: And I'm not trying to make excuses for the Panthers when I say that Caleb Williams was just dealing yesterday. Some of the balls he threw were incredible balls. That touchdown to Cole Kmet, you know, the one right on Will Lee's head. He made multiple jump passes downfield in the course of the game and picked up every time that, you know, the Panthers actually got him in third and long, he was able to boom, find a guy. And he was incredible. And I thought, I really thought that the quarterbacks, it's fascinating that the quarterbacks played as well as they did, being former number one overall picks and yet not the lead story. But that's what happens when you give up 59 points and nearly 300 yards rushing.
1: Yeah. Well, hey, I mean, if anything, at least we didn't have a boring game to watch yesterday.
0: That is definitely true. Big Cat Dan says Dylan Thienemann is a beast. I got tired of them calling his name on the broadcast play after play after play. We need one of those. Big Cat Dan, you know I've been longing for one of those playmaking safeties for a long time. Mm-hmm. Ultimately, I will sit here and tell you that I think that going with the tackle was the right play in that decision, as good as Thienemann was against us yesterday.
1: Well, especially with hindsight, you know, with the sure. injuries that you have to your tackles, yeah. I mean, having Monroe Freeling, I think, is definitely something that this franchise needed. Would it be fun to have a guy like Thienemann? Yes. But ultimately, I mean, listen, like, Monroe Freeling did not have a bad game either. You know what I mean? He went out there for his first start, had, you know, allowed that one pressure for Montez Sweat that ends up in the sack. But other than that, held his own pretty darn well. So, yeah, I think that it is encouraging that there are a lot of Panthers fans that are able and willing to just look at the positive sides of things and not overreact to what was a putrid performance by your defense, right? But I think that there are a lot of people that look at the offense and say, wow, compared to where this team has been the past 2 years under Dave Canales and the previous 3 years, you know, with Bryce Young, this is by far the best that he has ever looked in week one. You know, we were really worried about, hey, can you get more than 150 yards and two interceptions? And he sure did. He sure did. I think, you know, the one interception at the end of the first half is unfortunate. You know, ultimately, it doesn't lead to anything because it was with 5 seconds left. I think you're just trying to push the ball down the field. Yeah. Like, no one's no one's really criticizing Bryce for that one pick.
0: The Bears did it again, though, with three takeaways in this game. Yep. Despite not being a great defense, they do end up with that turnover advantage, you know, and end up plus two on the day. Trophy Husband says, I'm old enough to remember one of the best defensive plays you can have against a prolific offense is a run game. Keep them off the field and out of rhythm and give your biggins a break. The thing is, 22 attempts, 125 yards, 5.7 yards a carry. They did try and come out right at the first drive of the second half and promptly short-circuited, but that was also Bryce got sacked on third and three. Third and three means to me that the run game did work on those first two plays anyways, even though they ultimately did have to punt. Joey from Huntersville, good defensive coordinators can have a bad scheme and adjust mid-game. There was no adjustments. That's why E squared has to go. You know, Trophy has been saying he's old enough to remember. I'm old enough to remember when we didn't wear blue and black uniforms until later on in the season because of the heat in Carolina. And we knew that there was heat in Carolina, and we decided to try to look cool rather than try to be cooler.
1: Yeah, well, I mean,
0: Sunday.
1: Yesterday was tied for the second hottest game for a season opener that this franchise has ever played in. Listen, I'm not putting a lot of weight on it, but I do think that the black helmet and the black pants and the blue jerseys did make a difference. Like, not a
0: 70 plays.
1: Yeah,
0: 70 plays. That's near. I mean, I think both the Lions and Saints had more plays, but that game went a full overtime.
1: Yeah.
0: Other than that, you're right there at the top number of plays for one side of the ball in week one.
1: Yeah, I mean, listen, are you putting the entire blame of the defense on the heat? No. Is it, does it have to, you know, could it be a slight factor? I think yes. So something to keep in mind, but no, I mean, I think just defensively, you cannot allow 291 rushing yards and expect to win a football game. That can't happen. And you can be a defensive coordinator and say, all right, I mean, listen, all of you guys blaming Evero, I don't know what you want him to really call if you're being run over like that, right? I think the only thing he really could have done to prevent like 60 yards of that rushing is to focus more on Caleb Williams and maybe have like a quarterback spy. But if you're going to say, okay, well, we're going to stop the run and then you stack the box, guess what? The Bears still have the offensive weapons with Luther Burden and Roma Dunze and, you know, Cole Kmet, Loveland. They can burn you in the pass game too. So it's just a tough spot. And whenever it comes to allowing 291 rushing yards, that has some of the blame has to be on the players, guys. It cannot be all on Evero that they allowed that many points.
0: And what do you think is more indicative going forward for the remainder of the season after just week one? The defense giving up 59 points or the offense scoring 37 points? Which one do you think we will be, you know, we'd be able to carry with us going forward here? I don't think that this defense is going to give up 59 points again this season. I'll say that.
1: No. No, I think that with the pieces that you added, this is a better defense on paper. I think maybe also you got a lot of guys that are out there really kind of gelling with themselves for the first time. And you mentioned Bobby Okereke, who had some good moments in the game, but, you know, also had some bad ones. But he's only been with the team for like a week, but he played, what, 80% of the defensive snaps?
0: I think it was 62 snaps for him all told, which is an awful lot for a guy that you just pulled off the street not that long ago. 704-570-9610, the number for you to jump in. Hour number two, we will hear from the Panthers themselves, and we'll play a new game here on a Panthers Monday. Hour two, Charlotte Sports Today, coming up next.
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4: What?
3: We've been talking so much about Florida, John Summerall. 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
4: And then I just, Hoggard's going to fire us before the segment's over, dude.
3: At Summerall. I might as well give up now, man. 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I'm gone.
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0: Welcome back in on a Monday. Hope you're doing well, Queen City. Hope you had a great weekend, despite the result over there at Bank of America Stadium on Sunday. Still crazy that we have this offense, Shroppy, that we've been so worried about and so concerned about, and they come out and score 37 points, and it feels like we can't even hardly talk about it.
1: No. Well, it seems like a lot of people, I think you got two very different types of fans today. You got some fans that want to look at the positive sides of things and say, hey, tough showing from the defense, but let's focus on the positive from the offense. And then you got other people that it's just nothing but doomsday. And the season's already over, and Evro's the worst thing to ever happen to this team. And, you know, even formal Timothy saying that neither was good. I think the offense played well against a banged-up defense. Panthers defense looked ill-prepared. He's like, the mistakes were not the cause. It was the scheme. And it's like, guys, it's week one, man. It's week one. We're already here. You guys are reacting like we're 0-7 on the season, and we let up like a 60 burger every single game.
0: Now you don't want to spend the money that you spent in the offseason to improve this defense and then give up 59 points. That is not what you want.
1: It's a rough look.
0: If this game was 28-7, I think I am way more concerned long term about this team than I am the fact that out there in 100 degree heat, this defense got worn down in the second half and ended up getting embarrassed.
1: Also, 980 number, thank you. He said, we're still tied for first in the NFC South. Mm-hmm. Thank you. 704 number, what about the narrative that Chicago just really is that good? I think that's also a potential that their offense is going to potentially be something that the NFL's never seen before. That sure is Ben Johnson's goal.
0: It was, and it sounded, you know, foolish, and some people took some pot shots, and maybe it will sound foolish in a month. Yeah. Maybe it'll look foolish.
1: Yeah.
0: I don't think this Bears team, if Caleb Williams plays this way, I don't see them scoring less than 28 points in games.
1: No, they might finally have a 4,000-yard passer.
0: Mm-hmm.
1: You know what I mean? Which I know has been a laughing stock kind of thing for them.
0: But the thing is, like, we're talking about Caleb Williams, and I'm saying if he continues to play well, but you gave up 291 yards on the ground. Their ability to keep you off balance was incredible.
1: Mm-hmm.
0: And I think that's a real testament. I think there's a lot of people that, because of the way they felt about Evro, about him as a coordinator, that they're just not willing to give credit where I think some credit's due. And I thought both quarterbacks played incredibly well yesterday.
1: They definitely did. There's definitely a lot of good and a lot of bad to take away from the game. And listen, we're not sitting here saying that Evro has impunity and that he'll never be fired. Listen, you let up 59 points, you're on a hot seat, right? All eyes are going to be on your defense going forward here.
0: By the way, text line, I don't know if you're aware, they don't ask us. They don't ask us. If Shroppy goes, you know what, the text line's made the compelling case, let me call Dave up and say, you know what, it's time for Evro to go.
1: Yeah, Mr. Morgan, don't know if you're aware of that game yesterday, 59 points, can't happen. Text
0: no
1: line's
0: one's arguing it's acceptable.
1: Yeah, no.
0: The question is, do you think this team can improve on defense? And I'll say yes, I do think they can. I do think, and Boney brought this point up, I think that this Bears defense was a very difficult first challenge for this Panthers offense, or for this Panthers defense, this Bears offense, in terms of the balance that you can do a lot right, and that and number 18 can make you wrong an awful lot, and then to have, you know, I mean, DeAndre Swift is not just a running back off the heap. I mean, this is a top running back out there, and he looked like it. So I just think that there's a fair amount of credit that has got to be given to the Bears. And I'll say this, you know, for all the talk, you know, about the tight ends, Colson Loveland did not record a catch. Cole Kmet recorded two, and one was in the end zone, and that pass was beautiful.
1: It was perfect. Yeah.
0: So was the one that Bryce threw to Mitchell Evans.
1: Yes.
0: That if he'd taken one more step, I think he catches that ball.
1: Yeah.
0: But both of the quarterbacks acquitted themselves well, and I'm more encouraged, I guess, for the Panthers side of things that the offense looks good. If the offense can put up these kinds of points, I believe firmly that the defense will improve and not be giving up 59 points a week.
1: Especially with how frustrated Derek Brown was after the game. Like that defense, they're gonna get themselves by the bootstraps, and they're gonna they're going to lock in this week, and they will definitely never want to repeat that performance.
0: And a lot of people pushing back on me in the first hour about the defense or about the Heat, and about, hey, these are pros. These guys need to be ready to go. It's week one of the regular season. I hear you. I'd love to tell you that these guys are going to be loaded for bear, but we've watched the way these guys are used in the preseason a lot. And you go out there and have a team run 70 plays, I do believe that defense got worn down. You can say it's unacceptable, but that's also, I think, the reality of what occurred out there. And I think it's the reality of the NFL in the modern day, where you have so few guys playing, you know, meaningful snaps in the preseason.
1: You want to play a game?
0: Let's play a game, Shroppy.
1: All right, we got a new game. A little hot or not. Let's get
0: Everyone was hot yesterday.

0: He did. Jalen Coker, stock up, hot, if you will. However you want to phrase it, sir.
1: He's hot.
0: He was hot.
1: Another candidate for me, Bryce Young. I mean, the concerns that we had about him coming into this game, you know, worried about him. If he's able to crack 150 passing yards and not throw two interceptions, blew that out of the water. 23 for 37, 361 yards, averaging almost 10 yards a pass, three touchdowns, one interception, and a quarterback rating of 110. So he was on fire. That boy was hot yesterday, wheeling and dealing. And anytime you put up 37, you should win a football game. So offense, hold your head high.
0: Mm-hmm. I'm talking about Caleb Williams, but I'll say not hot, containment.
1: Yes.
0: Containing the quarterback in the pocket too many times. And you mentioned on both runs. I mean, that 30-yard run, it's just him and a bunch of grass, or, well, should be grass, all the way to the end zone. And even on the shorter one, you see Princely. It was almost as if he waited for Princely to cross his face. And as soon as Princely did, he hit the eject button and ended up in the end zone.
1: Sure did. Sure did. A guy that I will qualify for not hot. I think he had up and down day. This might be a bit harsh. Will Lee, you know, getting torched by Rome Odunze. He did have the fumble recovery.
0: Mm-hmm.
1: That was really bad. I think Will Lee got a welcome to the NFL game yesterday. I think he's not for this week. I think that Will Lee has the potential to be a very effective player on this team, but a bit of a rough start to his NFL career.
0: Yeah, Jimmy Horn, not hot.
1: Yeah.
0: One muffed punt and then nearly muffed a second one as well.
1: Yeah, not great. Everyone's getting flashbacks to HN from the playoff game last season against the Rams, for sure, with that one. Guy that'll qualify is hot this week, Brad Idzik. Have yourself a game, sir.
0: Have yourself a week.
1: Have yourself a
0: week.
1: Yeah, yes, congratulations to him for becoming a father and then going out there and having a great, I think he was great with play calling. I think that he took more explosive opportunities. You know, maybe you can criticize him a little bit for getting away from the run, but I think that was a really positive first game for Brad Idzik to be the play caller. Like what I saw, really no complaints for me.
0: Is this a Panther-only game that you have introduced to Charlotte Sports today?
1: It doesn't have to be.
0: Or can I bring up Oklahoma State stunning Oregon, ending a 21-game skid against FBS opponents?
1: What a great game. What a great game. Love to see that one.
0: And I'll tell you who was hot. It was Drew Mestemaker. The touchdown he scored, I think that's the highest jump I've ever seen for a guy going into the end zone.
1: Well, and then number 15 knocked himself out trying to tackle.
0: And may have saved Mestemaker's life.
1: Yeah.
0: Because Mestemaker I was discussing this with some buddies, may very well have been about to land on his head on that dive, if mm-hmm. not for that Oregon defender coming in late and spinning him, which hurt like heck when he hit the ground, but he didn't land on his head.
1: No, yeah, that was a dangerous-looking play, but, you know, I hope 15's all right, because that was a brutal knockout. He felt like a sack of potatoes. Listen, I think this might be a bit of a stretch, right? I gotta give this team some credit. Charlotte against Ole Miss. Listen.
0: Not wrong.
1: I know you lost 41-9, but the 49ers were able to put together some solid plays. They did not get embarrassed. I know the scoreline would maybe represent that, but I think from losing to the Citadel the way that they did to looking kind of respectable out there against Ole Miss, I think that deserves some credit. That was always going to be a tough game. I thought they were going to lose by 60. They did not do that. So I think some credit deserves to go some way towards the Charlotte 49ers.
0: And one we've got to give credit to, the App State Mountaineers, 27-24 over ECU. App State, hot.
1: Hot, hot, hot.
0: Hot, hot, hot. That's what they're known for, is being hot, hot, hot. And four in a row for the Mountaineers against the Pirates?
1: Yeah, yeah. It's not even a rivalry anymore, dude.
0: And if you want to get particular, Malachi Singleton, 20 of 28, 267 yards through the air for App State, and Dow Loggins' crew pick up a big win to improve to 2-0, and the ECU Pirates fall to 0-2 on this early season.
1: Going back to the Panthers one more time, people are bringing it up on the text line. Not hot. XL.
0: Yeah, that drop. Did you think he was about to do anything with that catch? The one that he dropped on the left side?
1: No.
0: But just catch the ball.
1: Just catch it, man.
0: Just
1: please.
0: Catch the ball.
1: I want to root for him so bad.
0: Mm-hmm.
1: I want to root for him so bad, but he makes it hard to, and he's running out of opportunities. He's got 16 more games, but that, you know, that clock is

0: running thin on XL's time here with the Carolina Panthers.
1: Yeah, not hot would be all of the other wide receivers that did not catch a pass. Only two wide receivers caught a pass on Sunday, T-Mac and Jalen Coker. XL did play 53% of the snaps, 36 snaps. I want to go back and look. I feel like he played a lot of those early and not as many late.
0: Mm-hmm. Yeah, it's not trending in the right direction. Well, I wouldn't be surprised if at some point this year, you know, Mechie was a guy that was a healthy scratch. So was Cam Jackson, which is incredible that he went from being number one in the depth chart next to Derrick Brown to being another healthy scratch again. But maybe you see a Mechie in and XL out at some point this season if this trend continues.
1: Who's hot? Who's not? Want to hear from you guys. WFNZ text line is open. 704-570-9610. 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
13: Psst, hey, over here.
14: What?
13: Right here in the back.
14: Where?
13: Over by the fence.
14: You? The bike?
13: Yeah, the bike. Right in the grass where the kids left me a while ago. You know how lonely it is being left day after day, not being able to cruise the reservation?
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13: Remember when you got me for the kids? You told them, "Now you kids go have fun, enjoy the outdoors, and be careful."
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13: I really miss it, especially when they put that playing card in my spokes and I made a really cool sound the faster we went. 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
14: 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Oh, you are dusty.
13: Yeah, and I may need a couple of bolts tightened too. Now let's go.
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0: back in Charlotte Sports Today on a Panthers Monday after week one. Half the result we wanted, half the result we didn't want. Honestly, the offense answered a lot of questions. I know the Bears' defense is not great, but they were, you know, tops and takeaways last year. Really pleased to see the offensive execution on the whole, but obviously when you give up 59 points and 291 rushing yards, that is the lead story. We check in with the WFNZ text line, and as people play Shroppy's new game, Hot or Not. And I had to introduce you to the Appalachian State is Hot, Hot, Hot commercial from 20 plus years ago at this point.
1: It feels like an SNL skit. It really does. It is. It is. If you want a definition of what 2004 was like, I feel like that's like the perfect video to pull up and be like, this was 2004. Mm-hmm. Like, oh, yeah, okay. I get it now.
0: And Beer Man in Belmont says hot was Derrick Henry was hot this weekend, moving up on the all-time touchdown list. I thought about it. He might have been the only guy that may have performed better than DeAndre Swift did against this defense yesterday.
1: Yeah, I mean, I think anytime you see Derrick Henry out there in the field, you know that you're just watching a future Hall of Famer, a future first ballot Hall of Famer. I mean, he's incredible. And you just whenever he's not playing against you,
0: it's fun to watch.
1: You love to watch that guy play football, man. It's just a bowling ball. To be that big, that strong, and that fast, it does not compute. That should not be possible.
0: 24 for 144 and 3 touchdowns for Derrick Henry on the day yesterday and helping to lead the Ravens to a win. TK Brent says, hot was BY9, Coker and Idzik, not Princely, Evero, and XL. Yeah, yep, those are the three most common names, I think, coming in on the not hot list drop.
1: Yeah, I think Princely is a guy we've kind of glossed over so far. You know, did have a sack, but Not the best of games. I think that was, you know, our concern about Pat Jones being out for this game, I think, was definitely validated. Mm-hmm. Watching him out there, like, not a horrific game, you know what I mean, but pretty darn not good.
0: Three-legged dog, hot. The Panthers' offensive line, we talked so much about our line in the preseason, but I didn't see any major deficiencies. Only got to Bryce two times. But, yeah, I thought the line did well, and you look at it. We're sitting here talking about the Bears, and they're 291 rushing yards, and they're 7.5 per carry average that they had. Panthers, 22 for 125, 5.7 yards per carry, two rushing touchdowns on the day. That typically, Shroppy, would be a nice effort at the office.
1: Typically would be. But yeah, I think that there's also, I see a lot of people saying that T-Mac was not hot. And I know you had the fumble, but I think that going forward, there's not going to be as much of a focus on T-Mac. Mm-hmm. I think they're going to spread it around. You know, after teams see what Coker was able to do against the Rams and now against the Bears, I think people are overreacting a little bit on the T-Mac diss right now. I think that he was just being absolutely smothered, and he did get open a few times, had some run after the catch. The fumble is obviously a pretty significant low light of his game, though.
0: Featherneck jumping in with probably the fourth name on the not hot list, Will Lee, who got baptized.
1: Yeah, he did. He did. Welcome to the NFL, bud.
0: I guess Evero should have given him an extra hand on the back of his helmet so that he could knock that ball away. Homesick Panther says, hot, Bobby Okereke didn't put up a lot in the stat sheet, but made several high-impact plays that surprised me. Announced his presence very quickly with that first peanut punch. As we talked about the heat, he did play 66 snaps, 88% of the total defensive snaps, which is an awful lot for a guy that just walked in off the street not that long ago.
1: It is a lot to ask of Bobby Okereke, who I think, I know he didn't show up a whole lot on the stat sheet. You know, you would love for him to be a guy that's, you know, maybe able to chase down Caleb Williams whenever he's running free in the field. I think also a lot of your corners and safeties got tied up on blocks and could not get to Caleb Williams either, but yeah, I think it was a decent first game for him. I think that him and Devin Lloyd, some people are being critical of Devin Lloyd for not really hearing his name too much on the broadcast. I think he still ended up with like 13 combined tackles. But yeah, I think people maybe wanted to see a little bit more out of what was a pretty hyped middle linebacker group. And we just didn't quite get that.
0: Darren says, hot was that stadium. 1,000% needs a roof that's retractable. It's insane. I literally almost had a stroke in that stadium yesterday. If you joined us late, I was talking about we were at the game yesterday. One of my youngsters could not make it. He could not make it. He even turned down his Dippin' Dots, which is
1: that's a bad sign.
0: That was the sign. That was the wrap it up, B. At that moment in time, once he's going, and he saw it, you know, he saw another kid get sick, and then he's like, I can't. You know, he's one of those. He's got that stomach where it's like, so it was incredibly hot down there. I know the game time temperature was listed as 89 degrees according to the NFL game book, but on the sidelines they were shooting the getting the temperature off the field, 126 pregame, and it only felt like it went up. There was very little cloud cover, very little breeze, and I'm not making an excuse for the defense, but I'm going to tell you that I do believe that being out there for 70 plays in week one, coming off of a preseason where you are not out there nearly as much, I think it weighed heavily on the performance for this Panthers team, particularly the Panthers defense, as the Bears ran 70 plays. And again, this game was tied, you know, almost midway through the third quarter at 31. It got away from them late.
1: Yeah, I think that it was a case of them kind of just breaking down with the amount of time that they spent on the field, the amount of plays, and then, yeah, you mix in the heat as a factor. I think it definitely plays a role. I'm not saying that they put up 59 points because they were hot. I think, or not hot. I think that, you know, they allowed 59 because they were out there on the field a bunch. Mm-hmm. And 70 plays later, I think by the end of the game, I mean, because as you pointed out earlier, with 9 minutes left, they were tied in the third quarter. And then they kind of opened things up a little bit later as the game goes along. So maybe they did just break down, wear down. You know, whenever you think about the joint practices and the amount of time that they played in preseason, right? They do not have the conditioning that maybe the players would have once had, because even in the joint practices, you're practicing outside here. It's in Charlotte, correct? But at the same time, they're also only practicing for an hour, maybe an hour and a half. Last time I checked, the NFL football game's a little bit longer than an hour and a half.
0: Yeah, and as a result, particularly as you look at the big fellas along that line, Derrick Brown played 46 snaps, which was 61%. That is low for him, typically. Bobby Brown played 39 snaps, 52%, 52% of defensive snaps, and of course was battling injuries and fighting his way back throughout the game. You had both Aaron Hall, undrafted free agent Aaron Hall, and Lee Hunter playing 45% of the snaps were two rookie, defensive linemen.
1: How much, if you have it pulled up, can you see how much Moon played? Because I know I saw him out there a few times.
0: He played 15 snaps, 20% of the plays.
1: Okay.
0: But a guy like Lathan Ransom, a guy that we've been excited about, just 9 snaps for him, only 12% of the plays for Lathan Ransom.
1: Don't like that. I don't like that number.
0: I was surprised by that percentage, not because I'm like, hey, where was Lathan Ransom on that play, but just as a purely a percentage play, I was surprised when I saw that number.
1: Yeah, I think that he'd be a guy that you'd expect to see a little bit more of. Also, should be pointed out, Nick Scott, you know, just kind of a average day. I saw someone pointing out, we have all these complaints about the defense, and Nick Scott is not atop the list, so turning in the right direction.
0: That's what's so weird about today is that for, you know, all the talk about 10 points, 150 yards, 2 interceptions every week one of Bryce Young, we get to a point where they put up 37 points, and it's like, we'll have to talk about y'all later because you gave up 291 yards and 59 points. Nearly a point a minute, and as someone on the text line asked, and yes, we pointed it out to open the show, why has it got to be 59? Why couldn't it have been 58? Why couldn't it have been 60? Give me 61, just not 59 on the scoreboard.
1: 59's a tough one to let up in the same year that you just had number 59 inducted into the Hall of Fame.
0: Every time you bring up Luke Kuechly to a Bears fan, and maybe you're talking about how he's a little bit better than Brian Urlacher or whatever, you go, you know, hey, what number did Luke wear? 59. You know what that reminds me of? And you're just going to have to resist the urge to punch the man in the face. That's what's going to happen over and over and over again for time eternity until we get some bragging rights back from the Bears.
1: Definitely need some bragging rights back. They've had our number recently. You know, even thinking back to whenever Bryce Young lost a Thursday night primetime game to Tyson Bagent. Not great. Something else has been pointed out. Darren Waller being called hot here by Bicycle Herd. You know, that touchdown definitely should have counted.
0: Mm-hmm.
1: Now 34-year-old should have had a touchdown in his Panthers debut. But I think he was definitely a positive out there. I think that he's going to have an impact as this season goes along. I think you saw him used exactly how we thought. Third downs and in the red zone, he was very effective there.
0: You know, there's been a lot of people that have been out on Evero for a while. Some people out on the 3-4 scheme as a whole for a while. And so what you saw on Sunday validated the way that you have felt about that for a long time. I look at it and say, hey, Derrick Brown, J.C. Horn, you guys have always said, no, Evero's not the issue around here. This is a player-led team. This is a player-led culture. That's what Canales has been trying to develop. I want to see how these big money guys respond. Let's see how they respond to giving up 59 points because they acknowledge it. They called it embarrassing. Derrick Brown couldn't stop cussing post-game yesterday. He was so ticked off, and that's what I want to see out of the defense. Again, if this is indicative of what we're going to get, this is not going to be good enough given the money that you spent. But I'm inclined to give Derrick Brown, J.C. Horn, Phillips, Lloyd, all of those guys, Shroppy, give them a chance to respond to their own effort before we're trying to fire folks. That's just kind of where I'm at with it today.
1: Yeah, let's see how they bounce back. I think that the defense is going to look drastically better next week. But you talk about, you know, the new big money guys that were added. Here's what Jalen Phillips had to say after the game. He said, today was just embarrassing.
2: Pretty sure everybody's had their dog days. You know, maybe not with the score being as high as it was, but, you know, there's just times where, yeah, I mean, like I said, just can't get right. Just a lot of self-inflicted things that we were doing to ourselves. And, you know, like I said, it's embarrassing, but ultimately, like, I'm taking a really positive outlook from this because we can only get better from here. It's early in the season, and it's obviously unacceptable, but ultimately there's, you know, things to grow on. And, you know, I thought there were some really promising things happening.
0: Got to feel good when you set the bar so low that you can guarantee it'll be better going forward. Look, we're not going to give up a point per minute too often around here. It's going to get better from here.
1: Thank you for setting the bar extremely low, gentlemen. We really appreciate it.
0: Now, part of the question is, you know, we talk about Evero and where do you place blame on the defense for the performance that we saw. Coach Canales was asked if they were caught off guard by the Bears' game plan or was it execution?
3: It was execution. There was a couple of little wrinkles, but most of the stuff fit within what they've done. They've done a lot, you know, in the last year. And so we had a ton of film to be able to watch and look at. But, you know, it started off with the run game. And certainly on our side, on the offensive side, we didn't get the run game going either. And we took advantage of, you know, turnover on downs to turn that into points. And they had a fumble as well. So, you know, we were able to capitalize on some of those things, you know, but it was certainly a collective group. So, and that starts with me.
0: And when he says execution, then to me, like, that's where I'm starting. And you guys, there's plenty of guys on that defense now. We've been talking about having dynamic playmakers at all three levels now. And then you guys collectively gave up 59 points. So, you know, this is taking pride in home field. Like, that's part of it. People frustrated the crowd yesterday, how many Bears fans were there in the building. Plenty more Panthers fans showed up than defense showed up for the Panthers. Yeah. So you guys take some pride in it. You said that you were excited about how loud it was in that playoff game. And then week one, you come out and have this type of defensive effort. And you go, hey, look at how many Bears fans are. You gave up 59 points.
1: Yeah. Yeah.
0: Take some pride in it. Take some pride in your home field. Defend the bank, right? Where'd that go?
1: Yeah, that's supposed to be the goal. I do think, too, that's how you know it's just a bad day for the defense as a whole because it's not like one guy was just getting picked on over and over and over, right? It's not like you had a...
0: They were finding Will Lee when he would be step out onto the field, though. It did seem like...
1: That okay. I'll give you that. But I do think for the most part, it was just a breakdown from everybody. I think everyone's at fault. There's not one guy that consistently got burned over and over and over and over and over again. I think Will Lee had his two moments to where it's like, all right. Mm-hmm. But outside, I mean... Will Lee can't stop the run, you know, doing his job on the side. So I think it was just a lack of execution from everybody out there.
0: Coach Canales was asked about the costly penalties for his defensive captain, Derrick Brown, as well.
3: Yeah, Derrick will be the first one to come up here and tell you he's sick about the offsides. He's sick about the penalty on that play right there, especially with the quarterback fading away like that. It's a two-step rule. That's what it is. And, you know, looking at the replay, that's about what it looked. It was tight, you know, and if you got to make a judgment call, you know, with Caleb scrambling out of the pocket, you know, we just got to be smarter in that situation.
0: And Devin Lloyd, one of the new additions, high-dollar additions to this defense, was also asked if it was the game plan or was it execution.
4: I think we did a good job game planning. I wouldn't say anything really caught us by surprise. It just came down to execution today. And at the end of the day, I mean, 59 points, that's on the whole defense. It wasn't just one play. It wasn't just one person.
0: And, you know, that's what I want to hear out of these players. Now you got to see it fixed. We'd like to see it fixed relatively quickly. And I do think over the next 2 weeks, you're going to feel a whole lot better about this defense. And it'll be curious to see as well in a couple weeks where this Bears offense is at that point in time after playing some other teams, you know, in addition to the Carolina Panthers. I do think that Ben Johnson, Caleb Williams is a tough first matchup for a team. Not making excuses, but those guys earned it on Sunday too. It wasn't a game where you just shot yourself in the foot over and over again. I thought they made a ton of big plays.
1: Yeah, they definitely did. And, you know, yeah, we've heard some cuts about the defense. I think offensively there's plenty of things to be excited about from what you saw. This is Dave Canales after he was asked if the offense played well enough to beat the Bears.
3: You know, to beat this team, we did not. You know, we fumbled. We had the interception before the half. I thought that was a really good aggressive take by Bryce. He underthrew it, and the corner made a great play. The punt fumble, personal foul at midfield to just move them right into scoring territory. You know, and then just offensively speaking, like, shoot, we just have to do whatever it takes to win, and we can't take moral victories on points scored or different things. And even the defense had some spectacular series in there. But it was compounded by the big mistakes all across the board, and we can't play that kind of football, especially against a really good team.
0: You know, during the time that, Canales has been a head coach, remember when he wouldn't even identify Bryce?
1: Yeah.
0: He wouldn't even say his name in the post-game press conference. Here's Dave Canales on how he thought Bryce played in game one.
3: Bryce, I thought Bryce was rhythmic. He extended plays, you know, made some stuff happen with his legs. I really loved the way he played. Hit some nice balls down the field to Jalen, and gave the guys opportunities, gave us an opportunity to move the chains that way. And then, you know, I'll be able to comment more about that once I see the whole thing. But I'm excited about that. And again, I wish I could dive more into the stuff I'm excited about. I can't. We didn't play great. We didn't play good enough in any phases of the game to win the game today. So we have to all collectively take that.
0: He said it right there. Like, we're doing the same thing. Mm-hmm. Bryce and the offense put up 37 points, looked as good as they've looked in a season opener, and yet can't really talk about it, can't really be super excited about it, even though he made, you know, little Bryce-like plays, both escaping the pocket and then finding Chuba, you know, for the touchdown.
1: Beautiful.
0: Yeah, and he, you know, being evasive in there, and then the run where he said, whoop, whoop, gave a little wiggle. And got into the end zone. I mean, all of these were great plays that you saw, you know, out of Bryce. And to see it in the season opener when we've been so sluggish coming out, and yet, we'll have to see next week. Maybe we can be, you know, more excited going forward. But today, when you lose by more than three touchdowns, the fact that you put up 37 points just doesn't ring quite as strong. But the thing is, there's not garbage time points in that.
1: No, there's not.
0: You know, so like, there's been times when we've had garbage time numbers. You think back to the Arizona game, right? Where, you know, like, oh, all of a sudden Bryce Young or early in the season looked good. A lot of that was late. A lot of that was late as they tried to make it close. But they were going toe-to-toe. Game was tied 9 minutes to go in the third quarter. As frustrated as we are with this defense here week one, I really think overall there's a lot to be excited about going forward with this team at least being NFC South good and being competitive.
1: That's all we need to be, baby.
0: Hey, first place.
1: Still first place.
0: Maybe last in the first place due to point differential somehow while leading the South in scoring, but still first place after week one.
1: Feels good to say, doesn't it? All right.
0: Sure does. I mean, it's better than being the Packers. What is that, six straight losses for the Packers?
1: That's bad. Was bad.
0: I mean, Jordan Love's one of those guys you can definitely bill with.
1: Also,
0: six straight losses for them.
1: Can we point out that the Chargers lost to the Cardinals?
0: Herbert just gets lofted up there because he looks so stinking incredible throwing a football.
1: Yeah.
0: At some point, it's got to happen.
1: It's got to work. And also,
0: Hot LaFleur down there in Arizona.
1: Yeah. Probably. Yes. And then also, my dark horse playoff team. How about them Giants?
0: There
1: getting
0: you
1: that
0: go.
1: Prime time win. All right, come on, man.
0: Kind of tough to be taunting the other team for scoring touchdowns and then you end up taking the L. But you know, Cowboys fans can deal with that. 704-570-9610, the number to jump in on the WFNZ text line. When we come back, we wrap up the show with giving you guys the final word.
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6: Coming up on Monday, Kyle Bailey reacts to Carolina's game against Chicago, and we recap another weekend of college football action.

0: getting the sense it's hard for some people to be in a good mood, even with football being back, when your team gives up 59 points drop.
1: Yeah, people are not finding the optimism here in this game.
0: Not a whole lot of silver linings. Not a lot of people being encouraged. Not to say that they aren't out there by the fact that the offense did score 37 points in a season opener, which give me that over 32 to 10 today.
1: Yeah, I just love the confidence of some people. Bob K here on the WFNZ text line. I would love to see the Panthers' defensive coordinator fired after an embarrassing loss at home. It's only one game, but he obviously put together a poor game plan and could not alter it the whole game. Any fan could do better than he did. It was a very difficult day for us fans that sat there and watched that game. Bob K.
0: It was a difficult game to watch, for sure.
1: It was.
0: That Bears offense just kept...
1: Bob K., you're not calling a better game.
0: Who just tried that? Was it Akron that just tried that?
1: Hey, that guy was actually doing pretty good. and then the Akron player fumbled. And it's like, mm-hmm. that's not that guy's fault.
0: No, coach's fault. Get your butt out of here. Donut Fart says, hot the degrees on the field at Bank of America Stadium. Not hot. Drew Brees, stank-ass commentating.
1: I didn't think he did a bad job.
0: I did not either. Seeing him and Luke in so many interviews.
1: Yes, and the mutual respect.
0: Yeah, I blame Luke. I blame Luke for the softening of my Drew Brees disdain.
1: Listen, I know I'm supposed to hate him. I've always thought he's a pretty likable guy.
0: He also shouted out Thomas Davis during yesterday's broadcast, which I appreciated.
1: So was that whenever they had 58 points up on the board? Or?
0: No. He was just talking about life being made miserable by Luke and TD back in the day. Jack, it was ridiculously hot yesterday, the most uncomfortable I have ever been at Bank of America Stadium. Some people got mad at me for saying that the heat was an issue, and other people saying, hey, the Bears defense was out there for just as many plays as the Panthers. Well, kinda. It was 70 to 62, and time of possession was 34 minutes to 26 minutes. So kinda out there for the same amount.
1: Kind of.
0: And that's with them having a 61-yard one play drive too. So, kind of. Bottom line is they were more effective running the ball in the second half and kept that our defense out there in the second half. And I thought the gas tank was a little empty at the end of the game, which to me, not a shock given the way that the guys are utilized in the preseason. I'm not saying it's acceptable. I'm not saying they're not pros or any of the things that you guys want to hit me with. I'm just speaking in what I think is the reality of the situation, that they were not prepared to play 70 snaps on defense in that heat yesterday.
1: No. And, you can be upset about the lack of conditioning or anything like that, whatever you want to blame it on. But if it's 120 degrees on the field, I know I couldn't handle that and play football for 4 hours, so I'll give him a little bit of credit.
0: When you think about the injuries, all of a sudden, like the worst possible scenario for the Scorton and the Pat Jones injuries, right?
1: Yeah.
0: The big fellas up front on defense against this offense, and that's where you ended up playing with two rookies, nearly 50% of snaps along that defensive line.
1: Yeah, that's a significant thing. I think, I definitely believe not having Pat Jones was a significant detriment in this game. He's a vet. He knows how to play. Hopefully he's back soon, with it being a back injury, don't really know how long that can linger. So unfortunate there. Fortunately for Salesman, he says the one positive about our defensive performance was it was so bad, I didn't drink beers in the stadium. Get some, Tepper.
0: From the 818, let's be honest, the Bears were the wrong team for the Panthers to play in week one. I made this point, and I think it was it's one of the toughest challenges that they could have had in week one. 818 adding, I am not discouraged by the game. Shag and Wagon, the Bears defense was on the same field and they only allowed 37 points. Well, you also had Jimmy Horn Jr. muff a punt and nearly muff a second one. You had T-Mac fumble a ball. You had Derek Brown extend, two drives and it either 11 or 14 points, depending on how you want to look at it, added up there. So, the Bears defense was out there. They didn't make the same second half mistakes. They had their mistake right off the jump with the Okereke peanut punch. Mm-hmm. And after that, played a pretty doggone clean game. And you look also at first half penalties. Bears had 9 first half penalties for 42 yards. Panthers had just 6, but they were for 54 yards. By the end of the game, the Bears had 12 penalties for 57 yards. Panthers 11 for 84 yards. So in the second half, only 3 penalties for them for a total of 15 yards. And one, if not two of those, was on the kicker. So they started a little sloppy, and then we got sloppy late.
1: Mm-hmm. Brad, just firing off cliches. He says, let me reiterate something for something none of you have mentioned. The coaches are exclusively responsible for getting the most out of their players. That's it. That's the entire text.
0: What does that mean? True, bud.
1: What does that mean?
0: If you're going to be a great team, it has got to be player-led. It has got to be player-led. And that's part of the culture that I like about Coach Canales, and part of the reason why I want to see this group respond now, where we've talked about the dynamic playmakers that they have on 3 levels of the defense. And you guys just got 59 put up on you. How are you guys going to answer? I'm not making it. That's part of it. I'm not interested in making excuses for those guys that were out there on the field. I can tell you that I think the heat was a major factor, but I'm not here to make excuses for them. It feels like we're trying to excuse everybody else and by putting it on Evero when they're running between the tackles and you're missing tackles.
1: Yeah. I mean, Evero can't make the plays on the guys for the field. I said, you can call what should be technically the perfect play every single time defensively. But if the players can't execute, then what are you going to do? Like, Dave Canales, I think if Dave Canales thought that the play calling on the defense for the defense was not good, I think he would say that. But he said it was execution. He says that's up to the players. So, you know, you can listen to the coaches. You can listen to whoever. You can listen to the players themselves taking responsibility for a very poor performance. Or you can just send in someone saying, well, the coaches have to get the most out of their players. Like, okay, I guess that's in the job description, but how are you supposed to do that whenever your guys just can't go out there and play? You can't come back and, like, give them some secret serums like, oh, now you're a good football player. I did my part.
0: Now you're going to tackle. Physical Specimen says the defense gave up 3 points less in the second half. The Bears were on the same field and didn't practice in the heat. Turnovers, boys, and a poor defensive approach. That's the issue. Chris in Florence, Italy. Whose bright idea was it to wear black uniforms in yesterday's sun and heat? I'm old enough to remember when we didn't do that. But now we want to look cool in week one. And I firmly believe that they should have been out there in the white uniforms to start the season, not in the blue and black with black helmets. Let's see here. Big Payne says simply, the Indiana Bears deep dish pizza sucks. 704, Tommy Trimble looked surprisingly good. D. Yao, I love how involved our tight ends were. Delvis the Rock, we both agreed when we saw this one. Fellas, I'm telling you, we're going to see Chicago again in the playoffs this year, and we're going to have something for them fools in January. Mark it down. That, to me, is the right approach. I do think the Bears are going to be there. I was doubting them a little bit, doubting this offense. But to me, Caleb Williams was tremendous, as was Bryce yesterday. I think both of these teams very well could be in the mix, you know, and meet again later on in the postseason.
1: Yeah, would love to get another shot at the Bears this season. I think this defense would be extremely motivated, and that'd be a hell of a game to watch. Hopefully, we're in the playoffs and we get to experience it, man.
0: All right, everybody stretch those Monday muscles. We're getting used to it.
1: Is the sky still falling? I don't know.
0: It felt like 70 snaps here during these 2 hours. But either way, I am encouraged by the offense. The defense has got to be better. Hopefully over the next 2 weeks, that's exactly what we're going to see. Right now, you're going to hear from Wes and Walker their thoughts on the weekend. KB and Smoke take you the rest of the way. And then Monday Night Football here on WFNZ to close out the evening.
1: Should be going Broncos and Chiefs tonight. Should be a fun one.
0: Should be indeed. Need a couple points out of Waddle. If you could do that for me, please, sir.

0: together like this.
1: Can I do something, Matt, before we get to Picante's picks here? You want to remember yesterday we did the whole E40, I sound like a rapper thing?
2: Yes.
1: So I worked on some flows before
2: shoot.
1: The show.
2: All right.
1: I need you to give me your famous beep, your beatbox.
2: Oh, yeah. Give me a little beat.
1: Yeah, okay. Give me a little bit there.
2: All right, here we go.
1: They call me Bone. I own these bars like Sam Malone. They clown it since 05 with hip hop. Slaying fools like Bebop. Bop, get a life before Finney takes your wife. Say off Bryce Young before you get blocked like McAlpine Doug.
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15: If the Panthers defense were hosting this show, this would be a tone-lacking Monday on Sports Radio.
16: You ain't lying about that.
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16: They said it and forgot it.
15: Yeah, they did forget to set the tone. They didn't set anything, okay? They got destroyed. They didn't. I don't even know what to do with a 60-pointer, man. 60 points allowed in the opener off the rip. And you're right. We put out a video right before we hopped on the mic when I said on the video, I can't believe we allowed 60 points in the opener. And then you brought up the point about how everybody is just making that jump, one-point jump to 60. And I'm fine with it because 59 points does not encapsulate my true feelings on what I saw from that defense. They gave up 60. Don't come in here. Well, actually, Walker, there was only 59. No, man, they gave up 60 in the opener.
16: It gives people a chance.
15: $45 million spent this offseason on upgrades?
16: Yeah. It gives people a chance to use their rounding skills that you thought maybe you wouldn't use from school. So you can round. 59, that's 60.
15: That's terrible. We got a lot to get to because the offense played well. Bryce was lights out, okay? He was fantastic. Yeah. And I don't even know how much we're allowed to talk about the offense today. I don't even know how much we're allowed to talk about Bryce cooking. Jalen Coker was excellent for the second straight game. Chuba Hubbard looked really good.
16: He did.
15: Thought Chuba was very good. Jonathan Brooks, slowly but steady, coming in to his own. Great catch. Great throw on that pass from Bryce to Jonathan Brooks on the improvised play. But they allowed 60 points to the Bears. We're here to talk about it. We're here to allow you to vent as well on the WFNZ text line. 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
16: Call me later.
15: 704-570-9610. We are taking your phone calls at 1245. This is what we usually do during the Panther season, big moments. We field your phone calls. Again, the number is the same as it is on the text line, but we're taking your phone calls at 1245. We got to get our opinions off in the meantime, and we're broadcasting live from the Uptown Studio, presented by Harris Cherokee Casino Resort. Harris Casino Resort is WFNZ's official casino and sportsbook partner. Usually, I'm miserable in the years the Panthers lose a game, don't make the playoffs, but at least I have some company over there from our producer with Floundog being a fan of the Giants, where his team also loses, okay? You come in here gloating quite a bit, all right? It's San Francisco. They win a whole bunch of games. Your biggest issues are that they lost a couple of Super Bowl games.
16: Yeah, nitpick.
15: I feel bad for you. I hope you're doing okay after a couple Super Bowl losses.
16: It's hard, man.
15: You
16: guys have no idea.
15: I bet it is. But today, I got to come in here, and I don't have any company, right? Misery loves company. Join me, won't you? Mm-hmm. You guys said, screw you, Walker. I ain't joining you at all in the depths of hell. My Giants are going to get a dub against Dallas in a big-time division win in a primetime matchup. And San Francisco going to get a big-time division win all the way across in Melbourne. Yep. Okay? And I got to watch my team score 37 points and get beat by 20.
16: Yeah, I mean, it's tough, man. I mean, I guess there are some positives to be taken away. We'll delve into those. But
15: there are.
16: Yeah, defensively, man, you know, just one of the worst performances, the worst defensive performance in Panthers history. I mean, there's no two ways about it.
15: They even forced two punts. Yeah. When I was going back, I was like, how many times did Chicago punt yesterday? You'll see some games where offenses go crazy and they won't punt at all because there might be a turnover on downs or an interception. They score on every other possession. They had enough possessions to where they scored 59 points and they also punted a couple of times and they turned it over. They had 25 possessions yesterday because they just
16: Did
15: kept
16: you see
15: scoring
16: Caleb
15: so
16: Williams
15: quick.
16: Tell Dave Canales, you got a good defense.
15: That's smart ass. Come on, Caleb.
16: You think he meant it?
15: No. How could you mean it? Do I think he meant it? Of course I
16: maybe,
15: don't think
16: maybe
15: he
16: Caleb
15: meant it.
16: Feels I could see him being that kind of guy. Maybe he feels like that what the Panthers were doing. I don't know. Maybe he feels like his team is just that good that he's like, I don't care how good your defense. That to me reads we're doing this to everybody.
15: He had a college football video game type of performance where, all right, let me make sure he gets 70 yards rushing, scores a couple of rushing touchdowns, and then maybe we get him to like 250, 300 passing yards. The only thing we were missing was when you call the halfback pass to the quarterback to get your quarterback a receiving touchdown in college football. Yeah. Maybe it was only me that would do that with my creative player, but Caleb Williams had a lot of those stats yesterday.
16: It was a highlight show yesterday.
15: It really was. Man. All right, let's get to it. We got the bus driver here. He's not going to gloat, at least for a little while. He is wearing his Akeem Nicks Giants jersey to celebrate the win. They looked good last night, but we're getting to more Panther stuff coming up next as we get off of the bus and pull up to the scene. Go ahead and open up the doors, Flounder.
17: We look good getting off the bus.
18: I got something to say.
19: Damn!
15: Bicycle Herd writes in immediately, hell, I'd rather hear about how well the offense played and how well Brad Idzik looked calling those plays.
16: Wake Forest.
15: But I understand that's not what today is for. Here's what I'll say about this game. As I saw all of the opinions roll in on my Twitter timeline, some of the best writers out there, Mike Cage, Joe Person, Vashti Hirsch, Sheena Quick, Alex Zetlow, all the usual suspects, the content that you're bringing into your life watching this Panthers game, it was interesting to me that, Wes, we've moved on from what had been the most important thing each of the last few seasons. Because Bryce Young was lights out.
16: Unbelievable.
15: I have zero issues. I have zero issues with the way that Bryce Young played in this game. Not every throw was perfect. It's pretty damn close. Mm-hmm. I thought he was exceptional. You give me 10 games like that, and the other games are mediocre, that's a quarterback I'm giving $50 million to every year. Mm-hmm. That's just how I'm reacting to the way that Bryce played. But that wasn't the most important thing yesterday, which is interesting. The last three seasons, the only thing that mattered was Bryce showing you that he's your franchise quarterback. It doesn't matter if the defense gives up 59 points. It doesn't really matter if the defense gives up 35. Not as much as it is watching Bryce cook and deliver time and time again. But we've graduated from that. Here we are now, after a playoff performance just last season. You get there, okay? You have a good playoff performance for the most part. You lose to a more talented team that eventually played better than you at the very end by executing, but that game was neck and neck. You made the playoffs. You were under 500. It wasn't perfect, but you graduated to a different level last year. So now, as we go into the 2026 regular season, it's interesting that the main objective is not necessarily the only thing that matters is the way that Bryce performs. Now we got to have some winning football type stuff. Now what has to matter is Bryce Young plays lights out and the defense gives you a chance to win these football games, because you went out and you spent $45 million on Jalen Phillips and Devin Lloyd to come in as all pros, potential all pros, potential pro bowlers, Bobby Okereke, who had the nice punch out early, and then you can blame all of the defensive players for allowing 60 points. But it's interesting where we're graduating now, which I guess is beneficial in a way, but also it's frustrating to see them lose. Bryce Young showing he's the franchise quarterback isn't the only thing that matters anymore, because he showed you that yesterday, and here we are still talking about a 20-point defeat and how disappointed we are.
16: Yeah, it was one of those classic deals to where if I said to you before the game, first of all, you guys would have laughed me off the show, but if I would have come to you and said, hey, Bryce Young is going to throw for 361, three touchdowns, and also have a rushing score, you would say the Panthers are going to blow out the Bears. You would have thought it would be the opposite result of what we saw out there on Sunday. And so it just feels like, man, it's starting to feel like can't get right in a way. Now, what helps you, and we'll get into it obviously this week, but everybody else in the NFC South also took an L yesterday. So, you know, no sweat. It's not like you're behind any ground. Everybody's still on equal footing. But for the Panthers, yes, the positives were how Bryce Young was able to play, but defense and special teams, and it's just show why this is the ultimate team game, man, because an offense had this share of mistakes as well. The Bryce Young interception, I mean, whatever, you don't want to throw one, but it was 5 seconds to go in a half. Okay, cool.
15: Being aggressive in a spot, you need
16: right,
15: to be
16: that's
15: aggressive.
16: What I'm saying. But Teteroa, you know, getting the ball punched out from him, can't have that. Then you have special teams mistakes, the extra point getting blocked, Jimmy Horn muffing the punt as well. So it was an all-around, you know, just kind of debacle for the Panthers. And yes, the offense did have plenty of bright spots, but they had some mistakes to share in the blame as well. And so the thing is, you worry about just going forward, what does this thing look like? Because, you know, going back and reviewing the footage, the defense, it's like, man, where will the answers come from is the biggest question you come out of this.
15: Chicago averaged 7 yards per carry yesterday. DeAndre Swift had 6.9 yards per carry on 18 carries for 124 yards. Kyle Manungai, 10 carries, a hundo, touchdown. Caleb Williams, 10 carries, 65 yards, two touchdowns. They allowed 291 yards rushing yesterday.
17: 291 yards.
16: Oh, yeah, and I got something to add on to that, too.
17: Feel free,
16: to
17: pile on,
16: Pro
17: West.
16: Football Reference, DeAndre Swift averaged 6.9 yards before contact per carry, and Manungai averaged 10 yards before contact per carry. That is one of the biggest indictments you can have on the day this defense had, is before contact. And when

0: terrible penalties that really set them back in a tie ball game. You get too close to Caleb Williams, and maybe it's a soft call, but it's still too close when Caleb Williams throws that ball. That's got to be better.
1: Yeah, and I saw judgment that too.
0: That was Derrick Brown.
1: Yeah, that was bad. He blew him up.
0: There has to be better judgment. Yeah. Derrick Brown takes accountability for it after the game, like a leader would, but it's a bad moment. He also negates a crazy Bobby Brown interception by being offsides. Bobby Brown inexplicably decides, I'm going to put this team in a worse situation after I pick this football
1: and run the ball out
0: by running to the 1 yard line.
1: He thought he was going to take it 100.
0: Hey, look, man, great play. You don't know what to do with the football in your hands. I get it, big fella. Still a great play, despite some questionable decision making afterwards. Doesn't matter. Negated by a Derrick Brown problem. You look at the Pro Football Focus grades, they're pretty rough for a lot of different players, but especially Derrick Brown. And honestly, it felt like that watching. We can take grades with a grain of salt. We can look at stats, which I oftentimes do want to reference a decent amount, but it didn't look good for Derrick Brown on tape. It didn't look good for Devin Lloyd on tape. Devin Lloyd is an all-pro linebacker that everyone thought this is going to be the year where he plays all of the snaps and provides all-pro type of play. Nah, man, we got a bunch of snaps and we got some poor play. Even if I thought he was a good blitzer, but Jalen Phillips, who was fine, really not a high bar to clear.
1: Yeah.
0: There was a lot of bad performances individually. I thought Jalen Phillips was one of the better players, and I still can't tell you that he was awesome.
1: Dang, Walker Messer, you've completely disarmed me, because I came in here today, you know, I was like, man, I said, there might be some verbal jousting today because of my thoughts on what you just said so well about Derrick Brown and about some of the different guys on the defense too, man. And we'll get more into that as we go on today. But yeah, man, it was an all-around terrible performance. And that's the thing to why I say that, no, I'm not going to absolve Ejiro Evero in any way, shape, or form. It's your unit. So you got to share in some of the pie. You got to get you a piece of the pie as well. But I'm like, good Lord, man. Your D-line getting moved back 3 to 4 yards every doggone run play. Guys are running. Scott Walker, you and I probably could have got 25 yards yesterday. Our speed would have negated the rushing yards we could accumulate.
0: Yeah.
1: But the holes would have been there where the offensive line is cussing us out, say, hey man, what are y'all doing back there?
0: I would have gotten some positive
1: That's
0: yardage.
1: That's how
0: maybe.
1: Bad it was for them.
0: Yeah.
1: And I'm just like, guys, what are you asking the coordinator to do? He's not the one out there just getting pushed and shoved around. It's like, I can coach you all day long, but if you're going to go out there and get put on skates every play, good. It don't matter who you're D. You can have Dick LeBeau, Dick LeFoe, whoever you want. It's not going to matter.
0: Friend or foe.
2: Interesting.
0: The defense was our Dick LeFoe yesterday. He's a football coach. Let's not take that out of context. Although you probably could if you wanted to go that route. That's the next conversation.
1: Not a porn star, guys.
0: That's the next conversation. Not the one that Wes just made a joke about. The next conversation is about Ejiro Evero. Okay, how much on the hot seat is he right now? Is he somebody that doesn't even last the season after just one game? We got to talk about what is his fault and what isn't his fault. On the other side of the break, maybe this is the time where we start to delve into how well the offense played, but we still got to criticize the defense for allowing not 59. They didn't allow 59, people, okay? They allowed 60 points. That's what we're calling it here on the Wes and Walker Show. We'll be back in a moment. 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
4: I'm Will Polonchik, and this is your Charlotte FC Minute. Schedule maker doing Charlotte FC no favors, a first of 2 3-match road trips, and a 3-3 draw in the middle game of this first one on Saturday in Cincinnati. After conceding in the second minute, the Crown came back with 2 in the next quarter hour to take a 2-1 lead at halftime, conceded after halftime, and took another lead at 3-2 before conceding in stoppage time to split the points. Head coach Dean Smith said this team looked fatigued.
5: I thought it was a tired performance tonight. We looked a little bit leggy. I suppose that's what happens. You know, you're playing Wednesday, Saturday, you've got flights as well. It takes a lot out of the players, and I thought it did. They showed a load of character tonight, but we never had enough sustained spells on the ball tonight.
4: In the game, Pep Biel scored.
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12: Wes and Walker back, Sports Radio 92.7 WFNZ, talking about an opening season loss to the Chicago Bears. Panthers go down 59-37. People are talking about it on the text line, just like we are, live from the Uptown Studio, presented by Harris Cherokee Casino Resort. Let's go to that text line. 704 says, Devin Lloyd ain't no Luke. Yeah, to be fair, nobody is. We have Bubba from Stanley County saying, Jalen Phillips was not good. He was constantly getting sucked up inside and losing contain. Okay. Mick Honkey says, at least I got a code for a free Bojangles chicken biscuit at the game yesterday.
13: There you go.
12: Makes this L a little easier to digest. LOL.
13: There
12: good for you.
13: Go. All right.
12: Good for you, man. Hey, that I know it was hot out there for people. I know it was hot out there for the players. Not that that's an excuse to me. I'm sure it did hurt a lot of people playing in this game. Chicago had to deal with it just like Carolina had to deal with it. But when the sideline reporter, I believe it was Christina Pink, if I'm not mistaken, gave us the radar gun. Or gave us the, I guess, the temperature.
13: Yeah.
12: I don't know. The thermometer. Goodness gracious, I can't talk.
13: Yeah.
12: And she took the temperature of the turf, and it was 126 when it was 90 degrees. Felt like 100. The turf was 126. That's not fun to play football in, on, anywhere. I know it wasn't a fun place to watch football yesterday with how many people were complaining about the heat that were in the sun. That sounds miserable to go watch a football game in. I'm not going to lie.
13: Yeah.
12: Not for
13: that
12: me.
13: That sun just beaming, hitting you like that. I mean, yeah. That's why I didn't go to the weight game because of that.
12: It looked hot.
13: It was blazing. Like, I said, man, I'm not interested.
12: Let us know what the game day experience was like. And actually, here's another question, which is kind of a sidebar because we got to get into the Avero stuff. Yeah. But How many Bears fans were at Bank of America Stadium yesterday?
13: I saw a decent amount.
12: Felt
13: I know
12: like a lot.
13: I had to come this way yesterday at around 10:30, and I saw, you know, it was Panthers fans walking about, but I definitely saw contingents of Bears fans.
12: I went back. I didn't recognize it in the moment as much, mm-hmm. but when I went back and watched the game, I heard a lot of cheers when Caleb Williams would rush it in for a score. And I don't know if that was just me. I saw a couple of tweets that said there seemed to be a few too many Bears fans mm-hmm. in attendance. Flounder, did you get that feeling watching the game that there were a lot of Bears fans there?
14: 100%. You have the moment at late in the game where they are chanting. Apparently they were chanting Packers suck.
13: They talked about it on the broadcast.
12: No, it was
13: they
12: there.
13: Were saying they
14: was
13: do
14: it
13: that.
14: Packers
13: yes.
14: or was it Panthers?
13: It was Packers.
14: Now, if
13: they,
14: it was Panthers suck, it would have been apt because the defense was terrible. But
13: they said they do that every stadium they go to.
14: There you go. So yeah, there are a lot of fans. I mean, I guess it's not shocking because they are a pretty big fan base. But like as a Panther fan, that if you were at the game, it had to be frustrating. That you're seeing basically, I don't know, at least 60-40 in favor of the Panthers, maybe even 50-50 split.
13: You got fans answering it as well.
12: Yeah. Fans are answering 60-40 like you were projecting there, Flounder.
14: That sucks.
12: Yeah, 60-40, and I wasn't at the game either. I don't know what's going on. Just there's a lot of Bears fans there. I know they're a popular team for sure. But it did feel like we heard a lot of cheers when Caleb Williams crossed the goal line. Kyle Menungai on the 60-yard touchdown run. Felt like I heard some cheers there mm-hmm. that I didn't hear the first time. Just being focused on the game.
13: Yeah, you could hear that on the broadcast.
12: Yeah, you could. No, you could. It was evident. I just mm-hmm. was locked in.
13: Mm-hmm.
12: But second time watching it, and a little louder than I had hoped for. You know what else is loud? The heat on Avero.
13: Yeah.
12: His seat is also hot as a Bank of America Stadium seat yesterday. Whoo, buddy. A lot of criticism for a guy that people have been clamoring for to lose his job for a couple of years now. And I got to tell you, Wes, anybody defending Vero, they are running out of excuses.
13: Mm-hmm.
12: Because what the excuse used to be was that you needed to give him talent. No doubt. They kept using assets to build up the offense. Number one overall pick, Bryce. We know about all the late first and early seconds dedicated to improving the wide receiving core. Now we got to go after Monroe Freeling in the first round. We got to spend all this money up front to protect our franchise quarterback. We got to go after Rob Hunt, Damian Lewis. You guys know the drill. Timo, he's got a big contract. What are we doing with Icky? Avero's waving his hand. Can I get some players? You guys are going to give all of these resources to the offense, and you're going to trade Brian Burns on my end? Thank you guys for just paying up to keep Derek Brown and J.C. Horn. Mike Jack, they kind of fell backwards into that. You mm-hmm. traded Michael Barrett to go get Mike Jack. Hey, can you help me out defensively? Hey, Avero, we got you. We missed out on Milton Williams. Here's Jalen Phillips. Here's Devin Lloyd. We actually brought you Merrig. Turk Wharton not working out so far, but we got some pieces now. You allow 59 points in the opener to a very, very good offensive team. Ben Johnson is a mastermind. I know you don't like the term genius. If you believe...
13: Mastermind's good.
12: If you believe that offensive geniuses exist in the NFL, if you believe that, Ben Johnson is in that space.
13: Mm-hmm.
12: If you believe that masterminds exist in the NFL, Ben Johnson is in that space. A lot of talent. Avero got worked. This defense got worked. Before I throw it to you, Wes, because you might have a defense, a little sympathy for Avero today. Let me tell you somebody that does not have any sympathy for the defensive coordinator. It's Josh Norris of Yahoo Sports. Oh. Before we get to some of that defense for Avero, here's Josh Norris just piling on the Panthers DC.
15: I'll just end this by pointing a finger at the Panthers defense coordinator, Ejiro Evero. He has some questions to answer for here, okay? I mean, this is the same DC that two seasons ago coached the unit that allowed the most points in NFL history. All I have heard ever since then is, oh, he's well-respected in the league, and they just believe that once he gets more defensive personnel that this defense is going to turn it around, and he should be on head coaching lists, and, you know, he changes the coverage the most between pre-snap and post-snap. Who cares? The dude sucks at his job, okay? Get him out of here. A team, an offense, that posts 31 points in the opening three quarters should win a game 80% of the time, and his defense allowed 59 points in this game. Get out. I'm sick of it. It is just incredible. I understand there were some other plays like Derek Brown on the, you know, roughing the passer and Jimmy Horn muffing the punt and all that type of stuff. Your defense wasn't ready for the game. It's that simple, and it hasn't been ready for 4 years.
13: Yeah.
15: Simple as.
13: Okay. Yeah, I think that, you know, if there is blame to be going around with Avero here, I think one of the things that you could really point to is, I guess, from a pure motivation factor because of the effort that was given. I mean, you're talking about when you get the ball run on you like that, for one, it's already impossible for you to have any impact on defense when you are getting the ball run on you like that because you're so at the mercy of the offense. All right, cool. But when you're just getting physically dominated like they were, then maybe you look at it and say, hey, maybe the guys, I don't know, maybe they're not listening or just the motivating factor for them is not there. He's not able to get to them. But, I mean, like you said, you're talking about guys, Jalen Phillips, how much more money do you need for motivation? Like, not to say that every player is motivated by money, but it's some of it. But it's like, good Lord, man, how much motivation do you need there? Derek Brown, how much more motivation do you need? And I said that this defense up the middle, I was very much worried about. Lee Hunter as a rookie. He's stepping in there trying to do what he can. And then we saw this depth getting hit early. But Bobby Brown, he's proven time and time again, he's a guy. Like, he's not a difference maker here. And then when you talk the middle of that defense and, you know, a lot of people are talking about the front itself, the base front, the 34. Oh, it's an issue. It's an issue. It doesn't matter if you add a fourth guy. It doesn't matter if you go 4-3. It doesn't matter what you do. With what you saw out there when I brought up to you the stats before contact, like, that's to say that you are absolutely getting manhandled. When you go back and watch the footage, you see that defensive line going backwards, play after play after play. That's one of those the coach can't get out there and play for you. I said that Evero, you got to take some heat because that's your unit. So just by the nature of the beast, you got to take some of that. But from a personnel standpoint, it's like you said, Prince de Umanmielen, losing contain on run plays, losing contain on pass plays, to which Caleb is getting out the back door. You know, you're talking about plays. Derek Brown getting washed down on different runs and different plays. Like, there were, you know, mistakes from multiple players to where it's like, yeah, all right, it doesn't matter what defensive coordinator you have out there coaching these guys and everybody's looking for somebody to blame. I get it. But when you just get physically manhandled the way that the Panthers did, that is mostly a personnel issue. And yes, the coordinator has to share in some of the blame because, as I said, that is his unit. But these guys, they're going to have to dig in and figure out, okay, what are we going to do here? What are we going to be? Because right now you're looking for answers to what this defense can do because the Bears have a good offensive line, but nobody's thinking they're the 90s Cowboys. So,
16: So
13: what are you thinking when you go to Atlanta next week? They didn't play the ball, they didn't run the ball that great. You know, they're probably salivating looking at that footage. Bijan is like, I'm about to go for 255 on these cats. But yeah, I do think that Avero, if you want to go from maybe a motivational standpoint, okay, cool. But the guys out there were just making mistakes that I know are being coached in that room.
16: The problem is, I guess that just absolves him entirely.
13: And I'd say he got to take some heat.
16: I know, but yeah. And I hear you on that. I don't feel like we're specifically calling out why he takes heat outside of just the motivation stuff, mm-hmm. right? But that is important.
13: Mm-hmm.
16: If it's not on Avero, and we're saying it's constantly on the players, then who's putting the players out there? It's Dan Morgan.
13: Mm-hmm.
16: Are we saying it's on Dan? Here's my issue with that.
13: Okay.
16: I saw Jalen Phillips, even with the lack of sacks, play really good football up in Philadelphia.
13: Mm-hmm.
16: We saw Devin Lloyd become an all-pro in Jacksonville. Play pretty well in Anthony Campanelli's system. Not working here. Derek Brown, with other defensive coordinators, including Avero early on, doesn't have as much experience because he missed the whole season, but there's some experience there. Derek Brown, good football player, man. We can quibble about whether he's top five, top 10. Mm-hmm. Good football player is Derek Brown. Okay. So why are they having more success in other systems than they are here with Avero, at least at the very beginning? If your argument is, dude, it's one game, I actually hear you on that. It's a good point.
13: Mm-hmm.
16: I'm not telling you we need to fire Avero right now. At some point, you got to be able to point to something if you're Avero and say, this is why I'm a good defensive coordinator. And I just don't know how much evidence he has to point to during his time coaching Carolina. Because that 1 year in Denver can only account for so much, right?
13: Mm-hmm.
16: Okay, if it's the motivation, if it's these guys missing assignments, then coach them well enough to where they don't miss assignments or they don't get pushed. Coach them well enough. If this is a defensive line issue, then are we talking about firing position coaches or putting them on notice? I don't want to call for anybody's job. Avero is well-respected around the league, but are we going to constantly have to go back to that Denver year and say, see, see, look what he did 4 years ago, man. Right. See what he did there? Guys, trust me, you're fine. I can't wait to see how fine we are. I can't wait to see that.
13: And I think one of the things, too, is that we kind of knew that there were personnel issues, you know, coming into this because, all right, you look at Jalen Phillips, for an example, which in Philadelphia, I think it's totally fine to say there were a lot more difference makers on that defense playing around him when he was there. I mean, you got, you know, so many guys, their interior talent is as good as there is in the league. You got Bond at linebacker. You got plenty of guys around it. That defense from a personnel standpoint is really good pretty much from top to bottom, but especially in their front. Then you go to when you talk about Devin Lloyd, same thing in Jacksonville. They had one of the best defenses in the league last year. Tons of talent all around, tons of stuff for offenses to worry about. But we kind of knew coming in that this was going to be a situation to where you early on, we know about losing Nick Scorton. We thought that, yeah, they got enough time to coach somebody up to be able to get this thing done. But okay, then you lose, you're going out there. Obviously, Cam Jackson was starting the majority of the preseason. But when you looked at that nose tackle position, you knew right there that Lee Hunter, even though he ascended to the starting lineup, he's still a rookie. He's still trying to figure it out, and it's a totally different beast. Bobby Brown, like I said, nobody's writing home about him. Bobby Okereke, all of that stuff. But then not only that, the missed tackles. That was another huge part of this. You've got guys coming up in the secondary that run stopping is supposed to be their strength, and they're missing tackles. Nick Scott, missing tackles. Lathan Ransom missed a tackle on Manung guy on the big run, and then Nick Scott followed him up doing that as well. It was a comedy of errors all over the place. And so, yeah, I think that there are things that are being coached, but the players got to be able to take to it, and they got to be able to go out there and execute. So I think, yeah, you can put it into a medley and say that, yeah, Averro's got to coach them up better, do a better job for sure. But also, too, you know, these cats, they're NFL players. They're regarded, some of them are regarded as some of the better players at their positions. But when you just look at missed tackles, bad technique, and then just lack of fortitude as far as getting pushed around, it's just this defense just looks fundamentally flawed.
16: And I don't disagree with any of that. Mm. The players definitely did not execute. This goes into a philosophical sports question on how much do you blame coaches for whether it be a lack of motivation, lack of execution, continued mistakes. How much do you put that at the feet of coaching? And I do think you're allowed to put some mm-hmm. and a decent amount, because if it continues to happen and you continue to point to a resume that has you bottom 10 defense every single year in a bunch of important categories.
13: Yeah, you got to eat that as a coordinator.
16: You got to eat it, man. Yeah. You have to eat it. And I just... we were talking about how many guys you had defensively. You're right. Defensive line was always going to be a little bit of a scare, especially up front. When you have a rookie, when you have in Lee Hunter, when you have Bobby Brown, who probably is just a Jag, and that's not talking about Jacksonville.
13: Mm-hmm.
16: I get it. He actually graded out pretty well yesterday, but even so, that was always going to be an issue. 59 points is a lot. It's a lot of points. And they weren't ready to play yesterday.
13: Mm-hmm.
16: Good news. You got Atlanta, who is starting Cooper Rush at quarterback as of right now. You have Cleveland, who is starting Deshaun Watson at quarterback as of right now. They had one successful play in garbage time against Jacksonville yesterday, did the Browns.
13: Yeah.
16: So only 10 points. We'll see how you play against both of these two teams that I don't believe have great offenses a lot because of their quarterback. And if Atlanta does have a good offense, it's because their skill players went off. And if they went off, that means we didn't do enough to mitigate the damage. And if... got some tune-up games now, quote-unquote. If they torch you, okay.
13: Yeah, you gone.
16: I mean...
13: you gone.
16: At some point, we got to see the numbers improve. Let's go back to the text line and see how people are feeling about Avero. Banana Boat says Avero had two down linemen in on plays inside the 10. That's unacceptable. Willie P's burner says, I think two things can be true. The Panthers just weren't good enough defensively. Bears might be the best offense in the league. Maybe. 803 says, 704-570-9610, by the way, is the number. 803 says, I respect people when they just own up to mistakes more than this rah-rah situation. Trust the process bullcrap. Okay, maybe you don't feel like they're owning up and taking accountability for it. I think a lot of people want Averro gone, but also you're right in saying that the Panthers, the defensive players, the top dogs, they did not show up yesterday executing, and that was unfortunate watching Devin Lloyd, watching Derek Brown. J.C. Horn and Mike Jack didn't really get targeted a whole lot, but I really didn't like J.C. Horn getting blocked so easily by Roma Dunze on the Caleb Williams rushing touchdown.
13: Mm-hmm.
16: Maybe he recognized it late. There wasn't much push at all for Horn to try to keep Caleb Williams out of that end zone. J.C. Horn is a dog. Like, we can say whatever we want to about the coverage ability.
13: Yeah.
16: J.C. Horn is not a soft football player.
13: Sure.
16: Why was that so easy for Caleb Williams? That there were some real questions for the stars on this defense, which you're right to bring up.
13: But it's also, too, it's rare that I've seen a game where an offensive line dominated to that degree like they did yesterday. I mean, that was the thing that just kept blowing me away when I was sitting there watching the footage. I said, my God, I said, they're pushing this line. Like, this is the NFL. Like, a lot of times you get good runs, and then it's a stalemate, and the back will find a way, or you might get a half a yard of push on a guy if you have a really good, you know, matchup on the line, and the back will see his way through. But to see yesterday them just continually just having that line going backwards, play after play after play, I was just like, my goodness, it's rare that you see an offensive line dominate to the degree in which they did.
14: Not even a fully healthy offensive line either. Ozzie Trapillo didn't play in the game.
13: Yeah.
14: So you had backups that were punking your ass.
16: That's a good dismount before Flounder is the one. Probably an upset. With us two on the show and Flounder's the one that says punk your ass.
13: Yeah.
16: That's an all-time upset. We move on. We're taking phone calls, people.
13: Call me now.
16: This is the time. 704-570-9610. How are you feeling after yesterday's loss? The season opener, it's an L. They gave up 59 points. The offense, they did play well. Was it enough to erase some of the bad defense we saw? You tell me by calling in. 704-570-9610. One more time. The phone number is 704-570-9610. We take your calls on the other side of the break.
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16: We had a chance to talk with Grant Williams.
18: Charlotte's a gold mine. Be ready to be struck. We saw a little bit of that towards the end of the season last year with not only the fan commitment, but also the talent on the roster. And I think this upcoming season could really prove that with, you know, the group that we have currently. We want to make sure that we have a great group of guys that are committed to the right things, and this group is motivated to be that way.
16: Sion James, he's in the building, man.
19: Yeah, I mean, these rookies are good, man. 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I mean, it's really special what these guys are doing. 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
14: Coming up on Monday, Kyle Bailey reacts to Carolina's game against Chicago, and we recap another weekend of college football action. 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

0: Panthers 59-37 loss to the Chicago Bears at BOA yesterday. People are calling in right now, 704-570-9610. People are texting us that they're ready for us to move on, criticizing the defense so much. They want to hear some nice things about the offense. We'll get to that in the next hour.
1: What is our first show of the week, guys? Right. So we
0: got
1: to...
0: We got you. I hear you. You don't want to hear the criticism all 3 hours long. Mm-hmm. We have some praise for the offense. Bryce Young was exceptional. Jalen Coker, wide receiver one, over T-Mac, over the rookie of the year, possibly. T-Mac also looked good with 75 yards.
1: Yeah.
0: Did have the fumble, and that was a killer.
1: He almost had
0: a big mistake.
1: One if Bryce hadn't got hit.
0: That's right. Yeah, almost did. And that was an issue. Our offensive line held up well enough.
1: I thought they played good.
0: Yeah, same. Yeah. Still got some defensive stuff to talk about. Let's hear from Panthers Nation, 704-570-9610. Bill, the first one to dial in. Bill, not on the line
2: just
0: anymore.
2: Dropped, yep.
0: So let's go to line number two with Matt.
1: Come on, Bill.
0: Dialing in. Matt, we appreciate the phone call, man. What's on your mind?
1: Yo.
3: Hey, Dave. A score of Gami. And the highest score in week one game ever.
0: All right, sorry, Matt. You broke up at first, but yes, we had scoregami. We gave up a ton of points. That was the beginning of it. What are some other thoughts that you have on this L the Panthers took yesterday?
3: I think there were a couple of key moments that weren't actually mistakes by the defense. You already brought up the T-Mac fumble where, you know, they were down by two scores at that point and driving, trying to get back into the game. But then earlier, you know, that punt that just – it was a call for a fair catch, and I guess he just misjudged it. I don't know, but, I mean, that's after they had gone down two scores, 21-7, came back and tied it, and then Bears tried to go for it on that, you know, fourth down at the 20-yard line. I'm really glad. That's the one play out of all the plays the defense did make. I'm glad they got that stop. How arrogant can you be to go for it right there? But, you know, they had a chance to get the ball back and go ahead. They never got the lead in this game. And that punt fumble was just, that was a killer. I don't know who else we have. I mean, Etienne is out for at least the next 3 weeks. I don't know who else they can put back there, but I got to imagine, I mean, Xavier Leggett, good gosh. What do they do with him?
0: You know, there's
3: the offensive one. he had one drop and nothing. Yeah, I mean, non-factor again.
0: Yeah, that's right. Matt, we appreciate the phone call, man. No, there's a good point that you do bring up in that there were plenty of other mistakes here. T-Mac had the fumble. Can't happen. I was actually yelling that at the screen when T-Mac felt a little loosey-goosey with the football. Yeah. I called it before it happened, and I don't want to pat myself on the back. It just was that obvious that T-Mac was being a little loosey-goosey with it. Protect the football, T-Mac. Ends up getting punched out. Monster fumble there. The Jimmy Horn experience looked to be better than Trevor Achane in the preseason returning punts, and we had a muffed punt, and we had a damn near fumble. I thought Chicago had it. I'm glad that it wasn't a fumble at the end, but I agree with some of the texters saying, can we just skip punt returns altogether?
1: Yeah, I mean, but that's the difference, you know, when you talk preseason, and that's why when you see a lot of these players, they make plays and then they get cut in the preseason, and fans are like, wow, what happened? But it's a totally different beast when you get into that regular season. And the thing is, too, you know, the muff punts and stuff like that, those are such momentum plays. They turn the tide of things. You feel like, all right, we got to stop right here, got some good things going, and then boom. Boom, possession change, quick change, just like that. So those plays are huge momentum plays.
0: Fitty's girlfriend dialing in. I don't think it's the real one. I do think it might be a fake one, but we take the call from Fitty's girlfriend, 704-570-9610. What you got?
4: Listen, guys, I take a little exception to the talk about, you know, the players not executing. There's something in that. I mean, there might be a lot in that. But in this Evero bend but don't break defense, it's essentially designed to give up at least 3 points every drive. And when you're playing a team like the Chicago Bears, it's going to give up a touchdown or 3 points every single drive. And something has got to change. And I tell you where I just kind of lost it. The last we saw them was a drive against the Rams where we were playing a soft zone coverage defense, and the Rams walked down the field and eliminated us. Yesterday, third and short, third and two, third and one, I'm looking at J.C. Horn 15 yards off the receiver. That has got to stop. If you're going to go down swinging. Body these guys at the line. Blitz somebody. Or they did blitz a little bit yesterday. This soft zone coverage is killing me. This bend but don't break is killing me. Thank you, guys. Y'all have a good afternoon.
0: Yeah, man. Appreciate the phone call. This has been a main criticism. I do go back to the Rams' final drive, and I was a lot more critical of that than you were. I remember Matt Stafford made a play. Great play by Colby Parkinson on the sideline. Also, they decided not to be aggressive, and that seems to be a common theme with Avero in the bend but don't break defense that he constantly deploys. They weren't bringing pressure on Stafford when he was actually not good against pressure in that playoff game, and they decided to, hey, we're just going to try to drop as many back in coverage as possible. The J.C. Horn and Mike Jack lining so far off of these wide receivers, that's a constant criticism for Avero as well. How much credence do you think there is in that criticism?
1: I think that, for one, when you go into some of these scenarios, when you talk from a coverage perspective, it does get interesting because, yeah, as a fan, you do want them to challenge. You do want them to come up and press and things like that. I just wonder how effective that is when the pass rush was so ineffective yesterday. I mean, Caleb had so much time to throw the ball. Even when he did blitz, Chicago did a pretty good job of picking up their blitzes. But, I mean, I get it. You have to try to find some type of solution. But I just wondered, you know, yesterday that the pass rush just wasn't getting there. Ideally, as a defense, where you want to get to is the fact of you want to be able to rush with four and then be able to get there. And then you can play whatever coverage that you want. And when you don't have that luxury, you have to start taking some chances and doing some exotic things. And so that's why even in the final drive against the Rams, I'm sitting there like, okay, well, if he decides to be aggressive, knowing who your opponent is, and then he hits Puka or Devontae down the field for a big one, then fans would be saying, well, why are you blitzing? Why are you doing that right now? So it's a tough line to cross when you have to try to cover up flaws on your defense by, bringing more guys or blitzing or doing different exotic things. It's a tough, line to toe.
0: And we'll get to more of that a little bit later on. Two more calls we want to get to before we go to break. Randy dialing in at 704-570-9610. What's up, Randy? How are you doing, man?
2: Hey, fellas, I think you may be shooting at the wrong bird. I think you need to go back. What is the common denominator from 2021? It's your director of scouting, Kirksey. He's been there the whole time. You start with Marshall, Mingo, Wallace, Sanders, Leggett. I mean, these are, if you had brought in people that could really play, then you would have some better players out there. And if you go on even deeper, I mean, these are people that come out of the Senior Bowl, they come out of Texas, or they come out of the Southeastern Conference. Why not spread your net out a little bit and look for some other players? You just go down there and see somebody you like, and then you just say, oh, okay, they're from one of these conferences. They've got to be good, which in fact is showing that that's not the case.
0: Yeah. All right, Randy, appreciate the phone call. I think in that time, we had plenty of criticism for the lack of draft picks that were hitting. And again, lack thereof being emphasized. Not a lot of hits in the draft. We've gotten past that point, in my opinion, to where now we've had Avero in the system. This is his, what, fourth year? God, it feels like time flies, man. So crazy to see Avero has been in the system for quite some time now. And we've addressed the defensive side of the ball the last couple of years with some players that weren't great last season, but Jalen Phillips, Devin Lloyd, it's one game. It's a good team in Chicago. I'm not telling you to fire Avero right now. I'm not telling you that this is not going to get better. I think it will get better, but how much better? Is it playoff contending worthy better? That's what we still have to try to figure out. One more phone call to try to fit in before we move on. Bryce. I don't think it's that Bryce. I think it's a different Bryce. Bryce, dialing in. We appreciate the phone call, man. How are you doing?
5: Doing well. Thanks for putting me on. I just wanted to get on and put some positivity out there. There were two main things coming into this first game that I really wanted to see. The first thing was, this entire season, the last thing I wanted was a mediocre season from Bryce. I wanted us to know whether we had the guy or not. So either he falls on his face or he balls out, and Bryce balled out yesterday. So that was super encouraging. The second thing was play calling. Like, I haven't been a fan of Dave's play calling the last few years and didn't know what to expect with Brad, but those two things were the highest on my list. Wanted to see Bryce go out there and be the true quarterback one, and I wanted to see a less vanilla offense. So I left yesterday's game feeling a lot more confident about this team. Now, I know the ultimate goal is to win football games, and we have some work to do on the defense, but I'm excited for next week. I'll tell you that.
1: All right, that was a good call right there, because I think when you want to look at...
6: What a way to finish right there, positivity.
1: Yeah, when you want to extract some positives from this, is that it feels like that the offense, this was the culmination of the work they had put in on that side of the ball. I would say I thought the offensive line was solid yesterday, which they heavily invested in. The receiving core, I thought that they looked like a team that had some weapons, and I thought that they were able to make a ton of plays, and it looked like a team that have been building and going brick by brick with their offense. And yeah, they had some misses along the way. That's going to happen. But for Bryce Young too, I think we finally saw what stability looks like, and an offense that is built by a franchise that is behind their quarterback. And I think everything we heard from Canales about Bryce rang true yesterday. His processing pre-snap, post-snap, he looked like he knew exactly where he wanted to go with the ball. On most of the snaps, he was able to find guys. The accuracy, everything was there in the deep ball. I mean, you talk about it was that deep ball to Coker for the touchdown. I mean, it was flawless, because, to the untrained eye, you look, and if a receiver has to come back for the ball or make some type of crazy catch. But Coker, I mean, like you said, like Shannon Sharp used to call Carson Wentz walking to him, he basically walked that ball to Coker on that touchdown. All he had to do was close his eyes and stick his hands out. So I think there was a lot to like about this offense yesterday and what you saw.
0: Bryce deserves a lot of praise. It's unfortunate that resulted in an L, and that it wasn't his fault in any way, shape, or form. I understand that he is a part of the Carolina Panthers football team.
1: Yes.
0: And he'll tell you that he deserves some blame. He deserves zero blame. There is no part of that game that Bryce deserves any blame whatsoever. There just isn't. It's a lot on the defense, most of it on the defense. And there were some key mistakes made by T-Mac fumbling the football. There was a mistake by Jimmy Horn, a couple of them almost, but at least one in the special teams portion of this football game. There were some issues there. But we got to give some praise to Bryce as soon as we're done criticizing the defense. We also have to tell you what we learned this weekend watching college football. It's coming up next in the Campus Kona.
1: Kona.
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6: Willie P is with us for Willie's World. You know there will probably be more food talks. There's a lot of texts coming in.
8: Weatherman Mark taking a run.
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9: I don't want to hear from Eeyore this morning, man. 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
6: Oh, man.
9: 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I happen to have gotten critical acclaim for being sounding like Mickey Mouse. Thank you very much.
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0: Welcome back, folks. 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The college football world is always rocking and rolling. Even with a weak slate of games, we still have plenty of storylines to discuss. So let's find out, what did we learn this weekend? Flounder, you know what to do. Drop that intro.
1: Good morning, class. I don't like this order in my room. I'm in charge of this class. I'm the warrior chief. I'm the merciless god of anything that stirs in my universe.
2: What kind of school is this anyway?
0: All right, the App State Mountaineers. They just might be back after beating East Carolina 27-24 on the road. I think all of us, we were in consensus picking East Carolina to win this game.
3: I picked that. Walker.
0: Oh,
3: Walker's,
0: you picked. Okay, right. There you go. All right, so Walker Mail is correct with his pick. But the only reason I say might be back, because under Dow Loggins, we've seen this before. App State started 2-0 in both years that he has been at the helm, but they've won all four matchups against East Carolina when competing as FBS foes. It was their second straight win in Greenville after losing seven straight to East Carolina from 1962 to 2012. Malachi Singleton, 2-0 now as App starting quarterback, 20 of 28, 267 yards. He had a rushing touchdown, and most importantly, didn't turn the football over, and the App State defense limited the Pirates to 2 of 13 on third down conversion. So this was a nice performance from App State to go in there. We talked about the offseason talent that they assembled, and Dow Loggins known as a recruiter. So we'll see if this continues, because they started 2-0 last year, but this was a big win and I think a nice sign for them nonetheless.
4: Absolutely. I was a believer in App State heading into this season. A lot of that belief actually resided in my belief from Malachi Singleton, who did just enough in limited opportunities at previous stops to make you think there was something there.
0: Yeah.
4: Now that he's getting this opportunity with App State, he's making the most of it. You mentioned the stat line, 267, 20 of 28, throwing the football. I really like the rushing attack as well. It wasn't all that efficient, but you did have Lewis go for a nice day with 73 yards, and they got the job done. Really, I think if you're looking at the offseason for App State and ECU, Mountaineers won it compared to what the Pirates did not do.
0: Yes,
4: after losing a lot of talent. And I think this is just the unfortunate happening in college football today when you have a mid-major program like ECU who has all of this talent, and then some of these P4 schools come in, and not only do they take your best football player, they take your brightest minds. Unless you're the head coach like Blake Harrell, then your coordinators are ripe for the picking, just like it was with John David Baker, who we called at the beginning of last season might get a job because of how well he performed 2 years ago, was very good last season, ends up back at Ole Miss, and you see that the Ole Miss Rebels are doing pretty well. Now you're looking at offensive lineman getting picked up by a couple of different Power 4 schools, South Carolina, I believe NC State got their guy from ECU. So Caden Hauser goes to Illinois. Like, they have a worse quarterback, in my opinion, than Mitch Griffiths. They had one guy go make the leap up to P4 level. You had one guy in Mitch Griffiths take the step down to mid-major level. The offseason, it's tough, man. And I think Blake Harrell has earned the benefit of the doubt for being a good football coach that just lost a lot of talent with some of these other schools coming in and taking their choice of that talent. And App State, dude, they just blew into the Nintendo cartridge. They just refreshed everything and said, we got to get a whole bunch of new players to get this thing back on track. And that's why I give them a tip of the cap.
0: Yeah, me too. And I think for App State, man, they've got a chance because their next upcoming game is against Charlotte. But we're going to talk about Charlotte because they showed some fight in that game against
4: Ole
0: Miss. And that game could end up being better than a lot of people expect. But you could be setting up a matchup where you could potentially have a 3-0 App State coming in to play NC State on the 26th. But I think for App State that this is a really big win. And again, I believed in the recruiting and the talent that was brought in there. Dow Loggins, we'll see if he turns me into a believer as far as the coaching is concerned, because it's one thing to bring in the talent, but it's another thing to be able to coach that talent and have them playing consistently. But I think for them to go on the road, East Carolina, I've long said that is not an easy place to play in. So I think you find out a lot about your team in these situations. And I think the play from Singleton, I mean, granted, yes, the first game, I know they played against Maine, but I mean, how much better of a start could you have? 22 of 24, 291, three touchdowns in game one. You come out the next game, 20 of 28, 267 with a rushing score. It looks like they found their guy quarterback, which is half the battle.
4: You did exactly what you were supposed to do against Maine, and you did what you weren't maybe expected to do against ECU. Really, the offense showed you a lot of signs that they were doing something right last year with different players, but they lost some talent too. Charlotte went and got one of their better receivers in Jaden Barnes. That was a real productive player for them. AJ Swan and company, they had good passing days. Their defense was just atrocious. That's how they lost a lot of games. Their defense is just holding serve right now, and their offense is actually forcing some break points. I can't talk. But either way, I really think that they fixed the defense for the most part, and the offense is playing a lot better.
0: Frowner, what say you? Is App State back?
3: Yeah, you have to feel like that, right? I don't know if they're going to be this. What qualifies as them being back to what we've seen of them before is that they go and upset NC State, because they have been, we've seen it before. This program has done it, man, under Jerry Moore, under, now I'm blanking on who some of their other coaches.
4: Scott Satterfield. Is one.
3: Yeah. So, I mean, there you saw multiple upsets. Even Sean Clark had the upset of Texas A&M on the road. So if they pull that upset, then we're back to the App State that we expected. Then we're back to a team that's competing to win the Sun Belt Conference. But, I mean, yeah, their offense is kind of what I think we expected. We thought that they were going to be a pretty good offensive team. The thing is, defensively, they weren't great in this game. They let up a lot of yards. But you forced two important turnovers, and that is the difference in the game. So I commend App State for, you know, fighting through this offseason. You're fighting through an uphill battle with all the new guys that are on your roster, and they've made it mesh and work. And the most important thing, this is a huge win for Dow Loggins. If you're going to keep him in place after this season, this was one of those games that you were looking at and saying, let's see if you can find a way to win this game. That's a massive victory for him. Now it feels like this team's going to buy in and feel like they have a chance to compete in the Sun Belt. And I think that's what you're hoping for. That was what you were hoping you'd be able to do here early in the season if you were Dow.
0: All right. So we'll get to Clemson in a second. Since we're already on the topic with App State playing Charlotte, Charlotte did lose to Ole Miss 41-9, but the 49ers cover ball. Okay. They were supposed to lose by 47.5 points in this one, but they did not. They were down 27-0 at halftime. And get this, they outgained Ole Miss in the second half 204-175. The Niners scored all of their points in the second half. Ian Kelly, the kicker, scored on a few field goals. He was 3 of 4 in the game. His first attempt was blocked. The 49ers played three quarterbacks in this game, including the return of Connor Harrell, who came back after suffering a knee injury. He ended the game with 50 passing yards. Cole Gonzalez threw for 128. But I think that, yes, more victories, no matter how you feel about them, for Charlotte.

0: Some huge scores on Saturday. NC State scored 73 points. We'll talk about them at some point this week. They scored over 70. Miami scored over 70. I mean, we saw some very lopsided scores, and I think a lot of people thought that this game was going to go in that fashion. So for Charlotte to come back and play this way, I think it is a very good sign for them. Now let's see if they can take this into this App State game and perhaps get a win. But I think for them to come out and battle Ole Miss the way in which that they did, I think they deserve to be commended.
1: Look, this segment, talking about Charlotte 49er football, is saturated with comedy. Saturated. I get it. Because we could joke about, hey, they cover balled. They didn't lose by 50. All of that's true. Make your jokes. I'm here for them. Now that we move on to something serious, you're not wrong.
0: Yeah.
1: This was the defeat I realistically hoped Charlotte would experience against Ole Miss. On the road, I did not want to lose by 50 points. I did not want to allow 70. I wanted to show some fight. I wanted to show offensively that we were competent. I think you showed a lot of that. So I do think if you're Tim Albin, and he understands what it is when you face a top 10 team in the country on the road, I think you can leave Oxford thinking, okay, we bounce back to some degree. And you could clown this all you want to. You have a couple of points. I get it. They did end up losing 41-9. But you did see the offense move the football a little. I do think Cole Gonzalez is still showing me a lot of nice things. Despite the interception, I didn't like some of the QB draw calls on some of these third and long situations. Was not a fan of that. I'd like Cole Gonzalez to just air it out. That was my biggest frustration with the offense. So even still, we got to see the play calling, I think, improve and some of those gotta have it downs. Mm-hmm. But the defense, they were tackling. Gavin Willis, shout out to you, dude. 2.5 tackles for loss. I thought you were running sideline to sideline. I heard Matt give him a shout as well. That was totally called for. Gavin Willis was awesome. I'm with you, man. Little sigh of relief with the way that Charlotte performed against Ole Miss.
0: Yeah, and the thing is, too, when you look at the first half being down 27-0, I can tell you, for one, the coach, Pete Golden, he was not thrilled with that performance when you're only up 27-0. And then for people who are going to say, oh, they didn't take them serious, this and the third, they threw the ball 20 times in the first half. So this is not some offense that was coming out taking pity upon Charlotte. They were coming out and they were trying to score just like they would on anybody else. They ran the ball 14 times in the first half, so you got a balance. But I think, like I said, for Charlotte to come out and the way in which they did to play in the second half, I think that speaks to a mentality. I think it speaks to the kids wanting to play for Coach Albin, and I think it speaks to a toughness that they had where they felt bad about what happened last week. You can't go back and change it. All they could do is play hard. All right, we'll take a break right here. We'll let Flounder get his thoughts on this when we come back, and then we'll talk some Clemson, and then we're going to get back into some Carolina Panthers talk, as Jalen Coker's last two outings proved that he is Carolina's most dangerous receiving target. We'll get into that. 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
9: Coming up on Monday, Kyle Bailey reacts to Carolina's game against Chicago, and we recap another weekend of college football action. 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

0: Walker Show on a tone-setting Monday here in the Queen City. Panthers suffered a tough loss, but hey, as Dabo would say, that's why you got 16 more of these things, okay? What happened in this game doesn't necessarily determine what will happen in every game.
1: I wouldn't know. I didn't play football, so I'm not exactly sure how many games there are in a regular season.
2: You're not qualified to talk about that.
1: I do appreciate you for enlightening me on how many games there are in a season.
0: Yeah, my man Martin over on the WFNZ text line. Look, man, I only have a segment and a half maybe to try to get in as much college football I can for
2: you. How dare you?
0: I'm definitely going to talk about Duke and Wake because Duke did get a big win. That was a big one. I didn't see that coming, and they got it in grand fashion coming back the way that they did. And then my Demon Deacons, man. When we were done with the Virginia Tech game, I hadn't seen the Wake game, obviously. So I sat there and I said, well, I went on the ACC Digital so I could look at the condensed version, but I knew we didn't have it. But I saw Gio Lopez with late game heroics. So I was like, okay, we must have won. But then I told myself, I don't want to see the score. So I went and watched the Fox highlights that were like 18 minutes. And it was like watching a real game because I was sitting there for a minute worried if they had lost the game or not. And then I saw they won and I was like, whew. So I was like, all right, that's cool. But we will talk about those wins, no doubt about it. But let's get back into Charlotte, Ole Miss, Flounder. Your thoughts about that game?
2: Yeah, well, I told you guys off the air, I don't know how good I feel about Ole Miss anymore. I'm not pounding my chest over that one. But, I mean, yeah, for Charlotte, there are signs, man. I think Cole Gonzalez, at this point, you can admit that he is moving the offense better than any quarterback that you have had in a number of years. And so I feel like that's a positive takeaway. Defensively, that was a step in the right direction. I mean, believe it or not, somehow you allowed less points to Ole Miss than you allowed to the Citadel. That's shocking, but it happened. So, I mean, yeah, for Charlotte, that was what you needed to do this weekend, was just so show some signs that we are taking a step forward from a brutal week one. And I thought you saw that, and I figured it's fine to say, hey, we at least have the quarterback.
0: Yeah, no doubt about it. And so I think for Charlotte, this sets up a very interesting matchup with App State that we will certainly be keeping our eyes on here, man. I love the local games, man. I wish all the teams in the state played against each other in some form or fashion.
1: Charlotte did a good job of doing that. Shout out to Mike Hill for having that be a priority when he was the athletic director for Charlotte. Scheduled a lot of these local games and these big time games where you do get to see them play Ole Miss, even if it means there's probably a butt kicking coming your way. These kids do get an awesome experience going to these different venues and playing big time competition.
0: All right, so the Clemson Tigers, after another crazy delay in this one, 2 hour lightning delay. So I was kind of happy about it because it got staggered, because I was watching Ohio State and Texas, and I said, all right, well, I get to see most of, if not all of, this Clemson matchup. And so we were able to see not a very good performance by the Tigers, because I thought that, yeah, I didn't think it would go the way of maybe App State where they just came out like gangbusters, but I thought Clemson would hit the 40s in this one, okay? I thought we were going to see a little bit of their muscle, and what did we see? We saw a struggle to the finish line where it was 16-7 throughout most of this game before the Tigers threw on a touchdown at the end of this one. Tate Reynolds replaced Christopher Vezina. Tate Reynolds threw for 178 yards. He led 5 scoring drives, which can be a little deceiving.
1: I'm so glad you brought that up. Sorry to interrupt.
0: Go ahead.
1: But it was a great point, because that is an unbelievably misleading headline. 5 scoring. Wait, this guy didn't have any touchdown pass?
0: Right.
1: Okay. Yeah. Weird. Fair enough.
0: 5 scoring drives, which were Nolan Hooser, shout out to Huff High School. Yeah. He hit 5 field goals in this one to help get them to that 22-7 outcome. Now, TJ Moore did have 7 catches and a touchdown, which did come from Vezina, but Dabo took him out of the game. And then he said at halftime, he told the ACC Network that he had planned to put Vezina back in the game, but that the quarterback could not feel his left arm, which we find out later, that he does have an arm injury and he is not going to play against the North Carolina Tar Heels. And we'll have more on that as the week progresses as well. But Clemson, 345 yards. They were 2 of 13 on third down conversions. Yeah. 1 touchdown on 5 trips inside the red zone against Georgia Southern, who they did feel good coming into this matchup. And I think they played that way. I thought that Georgia Southern, they called a very conservative game. I thought if they would have been a little bit more aggressive, I would have liked to have seen what could happen, because I do root for a little bit of chaos in college football. Max Johnson had 244 yards on 27 of 47 passing and a touchdown, but you could tell that Georgia Southern, they were just trying to wait for the absolute perfect moment to be able to strike, and that moment just never came for them. But for Clemson now, Nova Zina, when will he be back? And then this offense just struggling on third down all night. I think they're in even more trouble than we once thought, because if you can't move the football on Georgia Southern, and credit to them, they could end up having a very quality season. I think they're a good ball club. But man, you're getting ready to play teams that have quarterbacks, have offenses that can capitalize, and that do have better defenses than what you're going to see from Georgia Southern. Clemson's in a lot of trouble.
1: This is a bad football team. I don't think they're a mid-football team. I don't think they're mediocre. I think you're going to watch a bad football team the rest of this season. Bad. I think that's entirely on the table.
0: I think so, too.
1: And if they make a bowl game, I think it's going to be six victories. They're a 3.5-point favorite against North Carolina. I know North Carolina is better than what some people expected. They deserve credit for that TCU victory. They get a win. Looks like Bill Belichick is in his defensive bag, just like he was in the second half of last season. Looks like that's taking place this season early on. But they have a tough victory over TCU that does not look to be a good football team, in my opinion. And they have a victory over East Tennessee State. And they're a 3.5-point favorite against that football program that was, for the most part, pretty terrible last year. And I don't care who their quarterback is. Who do you believe? This is a terrible conundrum to be in. You wish that you actually had two good quarterbacks to choose from. Oh, yeah. Great problem to have, right? Mm-hmm. At least you can make fun of the old adage, if you have two QBs, you have none. I think this is what they were more so talking about. You have two QBs in Chris Vezina and Tate Reynolds, and you really have none. Tate Reynolds was 16 of 27 in this game and had zero touchdowns. He didn't have any interceptions. QBR was bad. He's not throwing downfield. They ran it okay. They stopped the run. That's the best thing you can say about this Clemson defense, is that they really stopped the run in this one. They threw it a lot. 50 attempts for Max Johnson. Actually, 47 just to be precise. But I don't think this is a good football team that we're watching in Clemson. And, buddy, if they don't make a bowl game, all of this buyout talk surrounding Dabo, that's all going to come to a head. That's going to be realized more so than just this all being hypothetical. They might not make a bowl game this season.
0: Yeah, they may not, because when you watch Tate Reynolds play, I mean, he looked every bit like a freshman, and he looked every bit like a freshman who ran a lot in high school, because every time he dropped back, in my mind, I just said, well, he's going to start running in a second, and that's exactly what he would do. He's a one-read-and-run guy. I mean, to think that the scouting has fallen in Clemson the way that it has, when you talk about a school that brought in, even if the quarterbacks weren't necessarily Trevor Lawrence or Deshaun Watson, they still brought in guys that you felt competent that were dangerous to a degree. I mean, hell, even Vezina threw for over 300 yards and a couple touchdowns against SMU last year. So I'm like, what happened here? But this offense, the run game, that forget about it. I mean, that to me is the number one issue that they have. They cannot run a ball. Gideon Davidson looks like a miss. Okay, I don't see anything special from him when he runs. I saw Chris Johnson Jr. run the football. He looked okay. But there just aren't really any threats. And I don't even know, are they even going to try to use Bryant Wesco? I mean, even with a quarterback like Tate Reynolds, you can still drop back. Wesco can outrun a lot of cats that you can try to throw some balls up for him to go and get with his speed. But this Clemson offense, it is a devoid of weapons. It's devoid of creativity. I mean, Chad Morris, what'd you bring him back for? I thought this was going to be like the Taj Boyd offense and all this stuff, to where they were going to be attacking down the field and, you know, they were going to be aggressive. But they're not doing any of that, as you said. I mean, when you look at their upcoming schedule, it's tough at this point, I'm sure, for Clemson fans. And I know a lot of them, after last week, they were saying, oh, they're going to bounce back. You had some people that thought they were going to bounce back. But you got Carolina. I won't reveal my pick right now, but that's very much up in the air.
2: Which says enough right there.
0: Cal is up in the air. And then you got Miami. I mean, Charleston Southern, Virginia Tech. So this is not a schedule now where you can go through and easily pick out victories for the Clemson Tigers. Fonda, what say you?
2: Yeah, I did not expect that to happen. I expected that maybe it still wouldn't look great, But, I mean, you felt like until the very end of that game, if Georgia Southern finds the end zone here, gets an onside kick, they have a chance. I thought
0: eventually they would.
2: Like, it's just, it's insane. And, I mean, look, Georgia Southern's limited offensively. I love Max Johnson. I love the story of, you know, everything that he's been through. He's a limited quarterback. Your offense isn't going to be able to move up and down the field. He's not a guy that creates a lot of explosive plays. So that's the reason Clemson won this game. But, I mean, yeah, there was never a point where you found a way to pull away. Like, offensively, you couldn't find any sort of consistent success in this game. Defensively, I mean, yeah, the one bright spot in this game was that Georgia Southern ran for, I think it was like 12 yards. They couldn't run the football. So you shut that area of the game down. Maybe you can do the same thing against Carolina next week. Here's the thing. Carolina showed you that, you know, what they're looking to do is they're coming out and throwing the football. They did that the other day against East Tennessee again, where they wanted to throw the ball. So they trust Billy Edwards. Is this defense going to be able to slow down Billy Edwards? I can't believe I'm saying that as we are sitting here. But it's possible that Carolina's offense can actually put some points on the board in this game. And if they do, Tate Reynolds, as you said, he looked like a freshman. Is he going to be able to put up some points on a Carolina defense that has allowed 13 points in the first two games of the season? I have no idea. And I'd have no clue how to feel going into this game this weekend, because I don't want to talk down to Clemson and then we end up getting our asses kicked. But at the same time, like, this game feels winnable. And that was unthinkable at the start of the season.
0: I highly doubt that you would have to worry talking to them right now. Okay, that's just where it's at. I think you can go in there popping off.
1: 1,000%. Yes, sir,
0: whatever you want to say. Big Cat Dan, staunch Clemson supporter, says, I don't see any wins outside of Charleston Southern. Two wins should do Dabo and this coaching staff. Oh. And Jack, I believe he's talking about, he's talking about Max Johnson. He said he's so limited, he's terrible. Actually, Brad said, don't worry about what UNC did last year, different team. Don't use them to create a false narrative about Clemson, how they should be able to curb stomp them. UNC can win outright. And frankly, it's because of how hard-headed and washed up Dabo Sweeney Swindle. I guess maybe he's trying to get a little bit of a slick nickname in there.
2: Oh, there.
0: Talk about living in the past. So yeah, I mean, this is what it is with the Clemson Tigers, man. He went from being Debo on the block that you didn't want to say anything around. You know, don't worry, when he gone, I'll be talking again. To now, when he comes around, you're like, yeah, what you want? What are you doing here? Get out of my face.
1: At least Debo was still scary when he came out of jail.
0: Yeah.
1: At least they were still running away from him, trying to prep for a reunion in Rancho Cucamonga. Mm-hmm. But Dabo ain't even Debo out of jail.
0: Yeah.
1: He's not that anymore. He's the sidekick to Debo.
0: Mm-hmm.
1: That's who it is. Dabo is Debo, except not really, because he's really the sidekick. They got worse.
0: Mm-hmm.
1: This was a team last year that barely got to a bowl game. They weren't a great football team last season. And now what it looks like is that each of the last two seasons, you're talking about a Clemson football team that got worse. Even when they got to the college football playoff, we were asking questions about, is Clemson still the same old Clemson of the last 15
0: started
1: years?
0: Started seeing chinks in the armor.
1: We definitely did.
0: Mm-hmm.
1: We were asking questions about them as they barely won the ACC championship game. And they sneak in as the last team in that college football playoff. And they got worse from there, despite having all of this first round, second round talent. And now it looks like they got worse again. And when you show a failure for consecutive years to address some of the issues that you had, then what are we supposed to point to? I'm not trying to be a gotcha guy, Dabo. I'm asking questions. You tell me. You tell me.
0: Yeah. All right. So, yeah, man, the Clemson Tigers, Clemson fans, let us know what you think. Charlotte fans, everybody that we've talked about today, let us know what you think. Or if you just have some thoughts on the college football weekend in general. And App State fans, let us know what you think as well. Moving on to the Carolina Panthers. And you guys wanted to hear about some bright spots? Well, we can take care of that for you. When you talk about this game yesterday, in addition to Bryce Young and what he was able to do, Jalen Coker was also one of the bright spots. He set a regular season career career high in catches with 8, receiving yards with 138, and touchdown receptions with 2. That was his third 100-yard receiving game of his career, second in the regular season. He also had a buck 34 in a 2025 wild card round versus the Rams. Third player in team history with at least 130 receiving yards in consecutive games, and he's the first Panther with at least 135 receiving yards and 2 scores in a game since Steve Smith in 2011 at Arizona. That was the debut of one Cam Newton. But when we look at Jalen Coker yesterday, I mean, the one catch he had where he gets the tiptoes down, that was a thing of beauty. And just the way that he came out and looked and played, he looked explosive also in the playoff game. But with these last two games and the connection that he seems to have with Bryce Young, I mean, do you feel like at this point, you feel like that he's the biggest threat that the Panthers can deploy?
1: I think that is more than fine thinking that right now. After Walker, what
0: you are surprising me all day today, because I did not think you were going to agree with this.
1: Well, I'm agreeing that it's okay to ask it. I think T-Mac is a very special talent, mm-hmm. even still. Mm-hmm. I went back and watched T-Mac in this game where they just weren't throwing him the football early. I don't think it was because he wasn't getting open. I still think that he got open pretty consistently, mm-hmm. in my opinion. I think that there were some throws on the sideline where Bryce Young just decides to throw it to Tommy Tremble in a move the chain situation. I think if you throw it to the right side to T-Mac, he's picking up a lot of yards and he was open. There was the play where he fumbled the football that he routed up his dude to cross over the middle of the field and Bryce hit him and T-Mac had a bunch of yak, except he fumbled it, so it negates a good play. I don't expect him to fumble the football every game or else you're in XL territory. So we know we're not going to get that. Yeah. He still had 75 yards. It was a quiet 75. But I do think what you have right now are two receivers that are really, really good. Mm-hmm. I think T-Mac's awesome, and I think Jalen Coker is fantastic. That toe-tapping reception that he had down the field, that was one of the worst throws that Bryce had. That's a touchdown if he throws a better ball, in my opinion, and it's fine. You connected on the pass. I have zero issues with the way Bryce Young played football yesterday, but that was probably one of the worst throws, and Coker saved you because that's what top-notch receivers are supposed to do.
0: Exactly.
1: Couldn't have thrown a better football to Jalen Coker on the 50-yard bomb. That was excellent. Coker, I thought he was getting open consistently. The separation numbers wouldn't suggest that he was. Separation numbers can be misleading. For instance, T-Mac got a lot of separation if you look at next-gen stats. I think he got open quite a bit. The numbers would suggest that it was night and day between what T-Mac was doing and what Coker was doing. That's not necessarily Coker's game all the time. I thought that first reception Coker had was terribly played by Jalen Johnson. I don't know what he was doing on that. Still, great out-and-up move that allowed Johnson to bite, because Brad Idzik and company, they felt like they can get those corners to bite, and they used Coker twice to exploit that. Thought it was a terrible defensive play from Johnson, and Coker made you pay a couple of times. He's awesome, man. Look, physical, even that touchdown catch that he had, punked Tyreek Stevenson for that extra 3 yards to get into the end zone at the end of this game to just try to salvage something. I think both of these guys are great. And if you want to go back to the bye week from last year, if you want to go back to the postseason game, I do think that people are still wanting to take T-Mac out of the game because that's what was happening most of his rookie season. I think that means you're getting favorable matchups, but Wes, not even really. Like, they're moving him around the line of scrimmage. They're using T-Mac a lot all across the board. Yeah, man, both of these guys are balling right now. It's up to T-Mac right now to take his number one spot back as that number one target, because Coker has proven that he's that guy for the time being.
0: Yeah, because the thing for me is, you know, when you just look at him, if I were to look at this team and I had never heard of the NFL and the Carolina Panthers in my life, and I was like, man, which guy do you think, looks the more explosive part? And I think it is a great problem to have, but I just think Coker, he looks so explosive. He plays so violent, and, he just looks like a guy that looks like a very dynamic weapon out there, because I do wonder with T-Mac, when I looked at him, and he did make some nice plays. I wonder, I was like, did the weights maybe slow him down a little bit? Like, not looking as explosive. I'm like, did he get a little bit too big this offseason? Like I said, I still thought he looked good. But, you know, Coker, he just looks so dynamic when he's out there, man. And he just plays with that reckless abandon and that passion that you love.
1: There is clearly a more physical wide receiver, if that's your brand. nasty with
0: Styles
1: it.
0: Styles make fights.
1: I hear you. Yeah. And Jalen Coker is nasty with it. He's a physical dude, and he is explosive, and he's a good route runner. He's impressive, man. The crossers, too. I thought Bryce throwing to Coker, by the way, there were a couple of times where Coker is open even when he's covered because he's so strong at the catch point. I think you saw that a couple of times. There was one of my favorite, more underrated throws from Bryce when he's moving to his left. He's so good at this, man. He's moving to his left. He's throwing on the move to a target running to his left as well. Puts it right on the money, and Coker was draped. If you're a cornerback on Coker a couple times, you've got good coverage. It's just Coker's stronger than you, and he's going to make this catch. I wish that he gave T-Mac more of those opportunities, right? We just don't see a lot of contested targets for T-Mac.
0: That's true.
1: And he's always open when you throw to T-Mac, which it's kind of misleading when we start to evaluate his game to a Coker game, right? Where Coker, you see him making some of those contested targets and those contested catches. When you throw to T-Mac, Camber pans downfield. He's open. He's on a slant. He's schemed open. He gets open himself because he routes you up. He is very QB friendly. You saw a comeback from T-Mac that bailed Bryce out when he had to get flushed out of the pocket. T-Mac was able to move the chains on a comeback. I'd like to see more contested opportunities for T-Mac because he was so good at it at Arizona, even if there were some rookie struggles. But here's what I'm coming in thinking. You know me. I love wide receivers, man. I think my team has two awesome wide receivers. And I think Bryce Young has two awesome wide receivers. And if Coker becomes 1B or 1A and T-Mac falls to 1B or just holds on barely to that 1A spot, they don't even have a third receiver they're throwing to, Wes. Mm-hmm. There was not a third receiver outside of XL targeted until Kenny Pickett came into the game. They tried XL. He dropped a screen pass. Okay, that was fun. We're moving on to our tight ends and our top two options.
0: Yeah, because when you look at the snap percentages yesterday, they spent a large portion with just two receivers. Coker, 84%. McMillan, 82%. And Xavier Leggett, only with 53% of the snaps, man. So it looks like for XL, all that good momentum that he had built up is starting to dwindle.
1: Come on, man. You know,
0: looks like it's starting to dwindle, man.
1: They're giving you a cupcake. Eat the cupcake.
0: Yeah.
1: Grab the football. It wasn't a great throw from Bryce. It's a screen pass. You got to hold on to the football.
0: Yeah, just for the narrative, man. You got to be able to.
1: And
0: do
1: that was it. That was it from XL.
0: Yep. All right. When we come back, folks, we talk trenches, O line, D line, Sports Radio 92.7 WFNZ.
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16: Coming up Tuesday morning on the Mac and Bone Show, we recover a little bit more from Panthers and Bears. 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
17: Welcome back, folks. The 1 o'clock hour is almost about to expire, but we still have plenty of sports talk for you. We were talking some positives. That's what you guys wanted. We talked about some Jalen Coker. Now we can go to some more as we talk about that Panthers lost 59-37 to the Chicago Bears. I mean, a 60 burger. That's what we've been calling it. We've been rounding up today. But I think if you wanted to take another bright spot, and we've been talking about the offense because they pretty much provided all of it. When you look at the Panthers, this offensive line, I thought that, yeah, the grades for some of these guys were not great. But I thought that when you watch this game, I felt like the offensive line played pretty admirably in this one, giving Bryce the time to be able to make some of the big throws. You did get the sack that we knew was inevitable that was coming on Monroe Freeling. You did see that. And when you go back and break it down, Marquez Sweat,
4: Montez.
17: Yeah. Hit him with a push-pull. That's a move that'll get you, man. When you talk about a strong cat like that, they rock you to sleep where they bench you out, and then you think you got it going, and then all of a sudden they just, boom, just pull you. And so he got him with that one, and he gave up his first NFL sack. But I did think that the Panthers, you might have wanted to run the football just a little bit better if you are the Carolina Panthers. There's no doubt about it. Now, you did run for 125. You ran it at 5.7 per rush, but I guess you would have wanted to see a few more explosive runs in there if you wanted to nitpick. But I thought that this offensive line, they did a pretty good job out there for week one.
4: Not enough for me to have many complaints about them. I thought that that offensive line was just fine. You're right. I think Monroe Freeling had an inevitable top of the first round or mid first round talent at tackle type of game in his first ever NFL game. He gave up four pressures. Yeah. He allowed the sack. You mentioned an old Wiley vet move from a veteran that has been a very good pass rusher in this league for quite some time. And that's all Monroe Freeling gave up in the pass blocking game. You didn't see a terrible grade if you care about it. It was 60. But again, four pressures.
17: 65.8, yeah.
4: There you go. Overall, you see four pressures and one sack. If you were to have given me that option heading into this game, I'd be fine with it. I think maybe I would have gotten greedy and hoped for something better, but that's completely fine. I thought Rashid Walker was very good protecting Bryce Young's blind side. I thought Bryce got the protection that he so deserves after all of the struggles that we've had, especially going back to the beginning of his career. And here's another thing on Monroe Freeling. Drew Brees talked about it. That drop was real deep on that sack that Monroe Freeling gave up. It felt like Drew was putting a little bit of that on Bryce. I think that's probably up to the eye of the beholder on that, with how far Bryce Young kept dropping back and how that left the tackle vulnerable, with Montez Sweat getting there as, I don't want to say as easily, but he got there pretty easily, especially after that move. There felt like there was maybe some room to step up in the pocket. I would have to go back and look at it. But Monroe Freeling played well. Rashid Walker played well. Nice. At least it's a nice sign to see that against a defense that we thought you could score on coming into this game, Wes, that everybody pretty much held their end of the bargain up, at least for the most part. Other than the T-Mac fumble, other than XL's drop, it felt like everybody did what they were supposed to
17: do. Yeah, pretty much anything that man says, I'm going to buy into it, okay?
4: Drew Brees,
17: let me tell you. I mean, I think the world of Drew Brees. So, he's one of my all-time favorite players. And when he was giving the analysis, I thought he was on point. Only thing I was saying about at the end, I thought he was trying to spin it a little bit with the defense, where he said, hey, you know, it's this week one, stuff like that. I was like, okay, Drew, you spinning it. But other than that, I mean, I thought his analysis was on point. I love getting that from him. He was such a great player, man. So I really enjoyed Drew Brees on the broadcast. And I was just sitting there saying, man, I bet he would be, I know he was probably just an excellent, excellent teammate. He's definitely, I would run through a wall for that dude.
4: Right, well, there's the story going viral now after one of his latest interviews, or at least the clip is getting circulated again, where he tells the story about, I think it's Carl Nix, and how the offensive line coach came in and into the huddle and was chastising Carl Nix for not doing his job. And Drew Brees pulls the offensive line coach by his collar, throws him out of the huddle and says, this is my bleeping huddle. And Carl Nix points to him and says, ain't nobody going to bleep and touch you.
17: yeah.
4: Okay. What you say tracks.
17: Yeah. And I mean, and I used to love his pregame stuff too. The This Is New Orleans chant that he used to do with his guys. That used to get me super hyped, man.
4: I thought it was good. So so maybe you put more credence into that. And if that's the case, then just another feather in
17: quarterbacks
4: Monroe.
17: Do that sometimes, man. My quarterback in high school, he made me give up a sack because of nonsense, man. Yeah. I was like, come on, dog. You can't be doing that. Either that or when they get the running around out there. But you get seven pressures total from Fortner in Freeling in this game. And, you know, you give up 11 overall. But the thing is, that's another one of the virtues of Bryce Young, is that his escapability. And now when you have weapons that can get out there and win for you, I think that sometimes, yeah, there are going to be some things that you're going to have to overcome in a game as a quarterback. And so, you know, for Monroe Freeling, yeah, yeah, that's a good thing where we talk about how quarterback can make you wrong sometimes, but the quarterback can also make you right. And so for Bryce Young and his escapability, his pocket presence, Bryce Young's pocket presence is as good as there is. And so I think that that definitely can help a line that, yeah, 11 pressures, you don't necessarily want to give up that many. But when you have a quarterback that can get you out of trouble sometimes, that is definitely something that is very helpful.
10: Well, here's what's interesting. We were talking about the pass rush for Carolina's defense. I would love for them to have gotten home more. I really would have. But what if I told you that the Panthers pass rush had more pressures on the day than the Bears pass rush?
17: Yeah, and that's so interesting because, and you know, it's not when you watch, you know, extended highlights of a game, 20, 21 minutes, but it felt like on a lot of his dropbacks that he could knit a sweater.
10: I'll be honest, I thought the pass rush was okay. Mm-hmm. I think Caleb Williams is special at this. Mm-hmm. Very specific aspect of his game in escaping pressure and then hitting guys downfield, and the edges didn't do a great job of containing him in the pocket. I do think if you're asking, is this defense going to improve a ton? I don't think that they're going to deal with a quarterback that is as magical at escaping pressure as Caleb.
17: And I felt like, and I'm coming from the perspective of on his true dropbacks, when he just sat back there in the pocket and found his guy, like he was finding enough time to find check downs more than you'd probably like.
10: I think you'd like for them to get home more. I thought Princely had a couple of nice pass rushes against the run. Right now, he's going to be what he's going to be. And I'm okay. It's hard to say I'm okay with any of the games that we saw individually out there in this one. Collectively, it was pretty terrible. Princey got a sack. Jalen Phillips got home once and held on to Caleb Williams for dear life, even if he couldn't bring him down. He at least recorded the sack. The pass rush, if I am to get the magnifying glass out and be optimistic about anything defensively, it might be that, honestly. I'm okay with the level of pressure they got. And to me, thinking it will be better against quarterbacks that don't have the escapability that Caleb Williams has. They got to contain better. They got to get home a little bit more, turning a lot of those pressures into sacks. If you look at the amount of pressures the offensive line for Chicago gave up, it doesn't amount to the amount. It doesn't tell you the same story as the pressures that the defense got because of Caleb's responsibility in that. Yeah. Like Caleb just kind of dancing a lot and you were able to pressure him in that regard. Just saying, if you bring out the microscope, pass rush, I'm cautiously optimistic.
17: All right, when we come back, folks, we start the 2 o'clock hour. We put Dan Morgan in the Dabo Sweeney chair. Is there anything he could have done differently this offseason with his roster, or is it too early to call it? Like Coach Sweeney said, Sports Radio 92.7 WFNZ.
0: 4 out of 5 coaches and general managers prefer to start their day with a little Mac and Bone.
16: The vision I get from yesterday's game is us losing contain. He's the kind of guy you got to contain, rush, and keep trapped in the pocket. How many times did we let him escape the pocket, most of the time to the outside, and do severe damage, either running the ball or passing the ball? That's the first vision I get. The second vision I get is them running the ball right at our freaking faces, and we can't do anything about it, to the tune of almost 300 yards. 2 100-yard rushers, and then Caleb Williams throws in 65 yards, the majority of those scrambling. Like, that's what I can't stop thinking about. Those two aspects of the beatdown for the defense.
0: Wake up.
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0: FNZ, at least the Wes and Walker portion. We still have more Panthers coverage for you coming up with the Kyle Bailey Show. He's alongside Smoke Ludwig. They'll be with you from 3 to 6 p.m. right here on 92.7 FM. 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
1: Yes, we shall.
0: World famous WFNZ text line powered by Affordable Siding and Windows, your hometown home improvement experts, 704-570-9610. Carolina Brinks, he writes in, Walker, but we knew about Caleb Williams' escapability coming into this game, and we still couldn't defend it. That's called lack of preparation. I think that there's lack of preparation. I think there's lack of execution. I think that you have an awesome right tackle in Darnell Wright, and I think there was some lack of contain from Jalen Phillips and Prince Umanmielen and your ends, and Caleb is really good at this, and that's why he ran for a lot of yards
1: that's
0: yesterday.
1: One of the hardest things to prepare for is quarterback run. I mean, you know, you have to play your coverage, and then you come to the conundrum, well, do we spy or do we not? And then you also have to have an athlete who can spy and do it effectively, but then that also takes a defender out of the play. So I think a lot of times when people say that, like, you know, it's not being prepared. I mean, okay. Now, you do get undisciplined. That's the main thing I would say. But even yet and still, it's very hard to deal with the quarterback, especially a cat like Caleb, that if he's going to play like this to where he's playing on time, he's playing within the confines of the offense, that makes it extremely difficult because he's going to kill you passing, and then you have to really make that deciding factor of, all right, well, how do we want to play this from a coverage standpoint? Because you can't just keep a spy on him the entire game. That's why, as they said during the broadcast, Drew Brees was talking about that, and they said how defensive coaches love to be able to have quarterbacks that can run, even though Ben Johnson is not that, but they're saying because it drives defenders and defenses, defensive coordinators crazy, especially when you're adept at passing the football.
0: Jack writes in, I don't think we knew Caleb Williams could move like that.
1: Really?
0: Well, yeah, we knew about his mobility.
2: A bad job by Evero, then.
0: I will say he looks,
1: I think he's saying more from a fan standpoint, I guess. Go ahead, Warren.
0: No, you're good. I think he looks different. I think he looks physically different as Caleb Williams. I think he's very clearly been working a lot this offseason in the weight room, and I do think he looks a lot faster. I know Caleb Williams and his mobility, the escapability has always been a real thing for him coming out of USC. I did not expect five times that Caleb Williams would reach 20 miles per hour on some of those runs, including a 21 mile per hour post. Remember, we were all excited when Darren Waller did it in practice.
1: Yeah.
0: And your quarterback's out here doing it ho-hum.
1: He
0: got some straightaways.
1: Definitely looked like he leaned up. But I did have to ask you, though, I thought about you a little bit because, I mean, I let out audible noise when on that Roma Dunze catch. That was sick.
0: Oh, why'd you think of me?
1: Because I said, I know Walker like that, too.
0: Oh, wide receiver stuff? Yeah, no doubt.
1: Yeah, man. Poor when he Willie. Took it off old boy's back. Because when he threw it away, for one, the play, I was like, all right, he's just throwing it away. Or I was like, he's going to throw it up. And I was like, this play, you know, I thought it was just going to be an incomplete pass. But when he went up and got that, I said, oh, my God. Just like that when he got
0: great
1: it.
0: Great catch. Yeah. Great catch from Roma Dunze. Now, I'll tell you, I probably would have thought of you if it was the cornerback that I initially thought it was getting caught over in J.C. Horn. I bet you. Did you think it was J.C. Horn
1: no,
0: for a second?
1: No, okay. When I saw it, I didn't think that.
0: I was like, oh, no, here we go. Yeah, I think that was Will Lee's welcome to the league moment. And I know that because he told us.
1: Oh, he had a welcome to the league day because he got blown up on the one play from the
0: wasn't
1: receiver.
0: Great.
1: Yeah,
2: well,
0: they
2: look, were getting man, at him. It's almost as if he's a fourth round pick playing in his first game, you know?
0: Well, this is the thing. Avero is moving J.C. Horn to the inside. We knew that this was something that was going to happen this year with all of the talk in the offseason about putting J.C. Horn a little bit more so in the nickel. But there was a lot of Will Lee on that field yesterday. Probably more so
1: it was
0: than I thought.
1: Mm-hmm.
0: And that's a coaching decision. That's Avero deciding to continue to roll with Will Lee, who did not have a good day against the Chicago Bears.
1: Yeah.
0: So do we just go back to J.C. Horn playing more so on the outside?
1: Yeah, because I thought they liked Sean Smith-Wade as a slot.
0: So this is the point, right? When you start to uncover all of the issues that you had with the Avero scheme, maybe that's a coaching decision you don't agree with. J.C. Horn, let's play him more so on the outside. Do you deal with the growing pains? I don't really think now's the time. Let's allow Will Lee to just come into his own this year. And then if Mike Jack isn't paid, then you deploy Will Lee. Hopefully he's somebody that grows a lot in his second year, or maybe he earns more snaps in the second half of the season. But there's a lot of Will Lee on the field.
1: Yeah, and I think as Wall says, obviously they think Will Lee is their third best corner. And yeah, that's what the snaps would, you know, say based off what we saw out there. But yeah, that was definitely a spectacular play, one of many by the Chicago offense yesterday.
0: Let's focus on some trends. Do you think the defense is going to get markedly better, or do you think that this is a defense that's going to have a lot of struggles as the season goes on?
1: Based off the first game, and I don't want to, you know, make a huge just covering statement about this, blanket statement, whatever you will, but I just think if this is how you're going to defend the run, I don't see how this defense gets better. That's the thing. And I mean, this is a good Chicago offensive line. There's no question about it, but you got to be able to stop the run. And this brings back nightmares, PTSD, if you will, from just a couple of seasons ago with this Panthers defense, historically bad run defense. But when you're getting moved off the ball in the rate at the rate in which that they were yesterday, and you just get physically handled the way that they did, I just don't know. You know, it's hard to see the forest from the trees right now. I would have to see you come out against Atlanta and really, you know, cut that rushing total at least in half from what you gave up last week. But right now, yeah. It's tough to see this defense being just leaps and bounds better based off what we saw.
0: Here's what I think is going to be a trend. I think as long as Prince Omanmielen is playing at that right spot, rushing the passer, I think they're going to continue to run right at him. If you look at yesterday, the rushing direction for DeAndre Swift, Kyle Manungai, and everybody else that ran the football for Chicago, Wes, you actually had four carries from the left guard or further left. That's it. A lot of carries in this one. So that's why when we look at Jalen Phillips and we don't see him making a lot of tackles in the run game, they weren't running at him. And in fact, they were running quite further away from him as much as possible, right? What they did was they had how many attempts? They had seven attempts between the center and the left guard. And that's about as far left as they were rolling all day long. Drew Brees called it on the broadcast, saying Chicago, they love running right because they got big old Darnell Wright on that side and they have a good offensive line that they're a little bit more comfortable with the further right you get. So you have your better players there. You're going against some of the worst players defensively if you're talking about playing Carolina. And that's why you had five attempts in the middle, four, three, six. You're talking about all of these rushing attempts from Manungai and Swift coming to the right side of the line. So here's what I think is going to continue. I think offenses are going to continue to attack that right side of the Panthers' defensive line, left if you're on their side. And I think they're going to try to stay away from Jalen Phillips and company as much as possible. Not so much because Jalen Phillips is Reggie White against the run on that side, but because you got Princely and you got Travis Gibson and you have a rotating crop of pass rushers where even your best two run stoppers at that outside linebacker position and Pat Jones and Nick Scorton, you feel good about it. They're not playing. So now you got pass rushers there that are trying to stop the run. And we got Merrick and some corners that we're trying to bring inside to help you. So when we question Avero, Wes, moving J.C. Horn closer to the inside, closer to his right or his left end, I should say, either way, like that's to try to help in the run game, I think. And you're still allowing all of these yards. It's a tough predicament to be in if we were to give some grace to Avero. But that's what I think is going to continue to happen. I think offenses are going to continue to attack the weaker side of that defense.
1: Yeah, and then you also look, too, when you're looking at those same rushing directions, that middle left and middle right, man, they like, teams are liking, or at least the Bears are liking what they see, you know, in the middle of that defense as well.
0: Yeah, that's what I think will continue. Offensively, if we start to focus on some of the positive, I think what also will continue is your top three targets for this team. It's going to be Coker and T-Mac. Up for debate now. Was going to be T-Mac coming in. Coker played a fantastic football game yesterday, and he's been very good for a while. So we'll just say 1A, 1B, Coker, T-Mac. A group of tight ends, that's your third target. Mitchell Evans, Tommy Tremble, Darren Waller, they're all thrown into a group together. That's your third target, and it's your running backs after that, which means we don't have really a third wide receiver on this squad right now. I'll ask you this. Do you think the running back position, the tight end position, or a third wide receiver has the third most targets on this team at the end of the season?
1: Oh, that's a good one. I go tight ends.
0: I do too.
1: Yeah, I go tight ends.
0: I don't think it's really all that close.
1: Yeah.
0: I don't think it was a good question, even though I appreciate the compliment.
1: I go along.
0: Yeah, I appreciate it. No, I think you're going to have a lot of tight ends targeted. I think what we projected at the beginning of this season is kind of playing out in terms of who Bryce is looking to.
1: Tight end Voltron.
0: Yeah. Mm-hmm. I think you got a group of tight ends with Darren Waller in the red zone. I thought that was a trash call called against him.
2: Awful.
0: Offensive pass interference. I thought that was Charmin soft. They made up for it. Touchdown. I thought that was a soft call. Unlike Derrick Brown, in my opinion, where maybe it's a little soft. Derrick Brown can't be that close to the QB when the ball's out of his hands.
1: He popped him good.
0: He did. He got him. Right?
1: Like
0: he
1: fans,
0: roughed him up.
1: Some of the people on the text line like, oh, you didn't hit him that hard. Yeah, he did.
0: He got him.
1: Yeah.
0: I don't have as much of a problem with that Derrick Brown call as much as I do with the Darren Waller call, but they scored a touchdown anyway. But Mitchell Evans, they were looking to him. The tight ends, they're going to be the third most targeted players here. You might have three tight ends targeted more so than this third wide receiver. It's XL. Brazel's out for the year. Mechie was a healthy scratch yesterday.
1: Yeah.
0: Bryson Tremaine has never been like that.
1: Yeah, I think the tight ends, too, they had quality catches. Like, yeah, they weren't, you know, burning the world down, but I thought that they were making catches and having good production.
0: I think that the tight ends are going to be interesting to watch. Yeah. What's another trend you expect? Maybe what's something you expect to get better and something you expect to stay the same? Maybe it's a positive you expect to continue. What are some trends you think will get continue, I should say, as the season goes on?
1: I think right off the top, I think that you

0: That's there. And then I think, you know, again, the offensive line, I would say that I think that they will be steady. You know, I don't know that they'll be spectacular or a top 10 unit, but I think that they'll be good enough, you know, for Bryce Young to be able to do what he needs to do and hopefully for this running game to be effective.
1: By the way, people are complaining because they felt like Caleb flopped on that Derrick Brown hit. I'd have to go take another look at that.
0: I watched it this morning. That didn't look like a flop to me, man. Derrick Brown put his shoulder into him. You guys love to talk about, you know, how big he is and all this different stuff. So, a man that big that puts his shoulder into you with a little bit of a jog going, you know, I thought it was a pretty solid hit.
1: All right, let's go to the booth. Flounder.
0: I want him to try it out on some of you guys, and then you tell me if you guys need to flop or not when that happens.
2: Yeah, absolutely did not flop. Now, I thought the call was, I put it on Twitter, soft as baby poop. I didn't like it.
1: Oh, okay.
2: I was not a fan of it because I did not think it was that late. But, I mean, this is the modern era of football, man. Like, if there's any chance that you think that's going to get called, you got to hold up and not hit him in that circumstance. And then, I mean, look, even if they were giving you grace for that one, you get an interception, but you line up offsides. You're an all-pro, dude. That can't happen. Can't happen.
1: Yeah, bad plays from Derrick Brown.
0: And I was going to say, too, you know, like I like to ask every fan base when they say stuff like that, had that happened to Bryce, the Panther fans would have been up in arms. The boos would have been cascading down about why they did or didn't call that play.
1: I'd be complaining like
0: right, you know what
1: if
0: I'm
1: they
0: saying?
1: Didn't call that.
0: Yeah.
1: In terms of the officials yesterday, I didn't think they were great. When you allow 59 points, we just need to go ahead and keep it all in perspective. That's not the reason we lost. I do think that the officials, they didn't benefit us a ton. I think Derrick Brown, they definitely made sure they made that call. I thought that was a fine call against Derrick Brown. I thought the Darren Waller OPI call was terrible. That one, to me, was much worse than the Derrick Brown whistle. I thought T-Mac was draped all over by Muhammad in coverage on that fourth down conversion attempt.
0: Yeah, that should have been a PI.
1: Absolutely. No, what are they doing?
0: He grabbed the waist and all that, like he wanted to dance.
1: And you know what? Here's my issue with the way that we react to that sort of thing. If T-Mac whines to the official, we probably are clowning T-Mac, saying, be more physical, whatever. But T-Mac, he threw his hands up, and then he dipped his head, and then he went to the sideline, which I appreciate from him, not dwelling on the no call. But I do think that if he would have been more upset, it would have been called for, right? I thought that he was draped all over him. He didn't let go of him until the ball had already passed T-Mac's
0: face. And I hate when defenders, he sits there and he's doing all the celebrations and all that stuff. Like, he really had blanket coverage without doing some illegal stuff.
1: You know, last point, it's so funny. The defense was terrible. We all understand that. The offense was quite good. I thought Bryce played one of his best games. The pick, I don't even care. I really could not care less about the pick if I tried. 5 seconds at the end
0: of
1: halftime.
0: It was a little gamble at the end of the first half.
2: Perfect time to turn it over if you're going to turn it over.
1: Totally fine. Man, we made some back-breaking mistakes yesterday.
0: Mm-hmm.
1: If we're using we to describe
0: teams,
1: the Panthers.
0: Special teams, man. People always overlook it until you can't.
1: Jimmy Horn had a couple mistakes, one that actually did give the football back to Chicago. T-Mac's fumble was tough. They were down 14. They were driving a little bit. T-Mac started to get cooking, and you erase the move that you made to get that reception. You have the Derrick Brown problems, which the defense was terrible, but if you're just talking about mistakes that were made and penalties that were had by Carolina, that wasn't even like a lack of execution. That was just a boneheaded mistake.
0: Yeah.
1: You negated a crazy interception by Bobby Brown. I don't even know what Caleb Williams is doing there. I also don't know what Bobby Brown is doing once he has the football. But some of these mistakes were killer at crucial times in the game.
0: Yeah, you can't do it, man. People say it all the time. You want to be a good football team, you can't do some of that stuff. Because look, and I'm not saying the Panthers would have gone 99 yards because Bobby Brown should have never bought the ball out of the end zone anyway. But just think about what that did. That was a 7-point swing right there.
1: Yeah.
0: From the Bears scoring to now you get the ball back. And what if you do go down and score, then you make it a 7-point game late. So yeah, it's the little things.
2: By the way, if I'm Bobby Brown, I'm PO'd about that, because that was your one good play. You were terrible the rest of the day. I mean,
0: he actually
2: just
0: had
2: awful.
0: The highest defensive grade.
2: I thought he got wiped out of the hole multiple times. That sounded weird, but I thought he got. There were multiple times where you talked about defensive tackles just getting washed out on plays. On the Manung guy one, he just gets manhandled. I mean, come on, bro. You here for run defense.
1: The Manon guy run was pretty bad.
2: Gross.
1: We had, and it was Lathan Ransom on the missed tackle. Is that right? Or was it Ransom Nick Scott? And

0: Nick Scott both did. Okay. Ransom came in, and then he got blocked at the last second and tried to reach the arm out, and then Nick Scott missed the tackle as well.
1: I am a Manon guy, if you will. I think he's fantastic. Yeah,
0: he looked good last year. Real quick, I used to think he was like above average at best, but I gotta give credit to Swift, man. He's nice, bro.
1: So what's interesting about Swift is if you ask the NFL nerds about Swift in Detroit and in Philadelphia, both of these teams have moved on from him for a reason. It was because his vision was so terrible, mm-hmm. despite actually having some athleticism to his game. It does feel like a lot of that has been fixed with experience and maybe with Ben Johnson, where now he does look very good.
0: Got some contacts.
1: Maybe he can see.
0: Yeah.
1: Maybe Anthony Richardson should try this.
0: Maybe he should.
1: Maybe you should take the page out of the Freddie Freeman book. If you know, you know. Get some glasses, get some contacts, and now you can see those gaps opening up for you to run straight through. Live Wire with Floundy coming up next.
2: I'm Will Polonchik, and this is your Charlotte FC Minute. Schedule maker doing Charlotte FC no favors. First of 2 3-match road trips. And a 3-3 draw in the middle game of this first one on Saturday in Cincinnati. After conceding in the second minute, the Crown came back with 2 in the next quarter hour to take a 2-1 lead at halftime, conceded after halftime, and took another lead at 3-2 before conceding in stoppage time to split the points. Head coach Dean Smith said this team looked fatigued.
3: I thought it was a tired performance tonight. We looked a little bit leggy. I suppose that's what happens. You know, you're playing Wednesday, Saturday, you've got flights as well. It takes a lot out of the players, and I thought it did. They showed a load of character tonight, but we never had enough sustained spells on the ball tonight.
2: In the game, Pep Biel scored.
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0: Wes and Walker back. 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We'll read a few more text messages. A lot of people sounding off on the Panthers 59-37 loss to the Bears yesterday. Again, that number is 704-570-9610. Bryant, he writes in, did Trayvon Merrick even play? I don't remember him doing anything. Bad game for Trayvon Merrick.
1: Oh, he ran out of the back of the end zone when he got blocked on the second Caleb touchdown. He turns around and sees it and just keeps backpedaling. I mean, what are you doing?
0: Big money signing for this Panthers team. Jalen Phillips. I actually thought Jalen Phillips was okay. I thought he was, again, they didn't run at him a whole lot. It's hard to make tackles when they're running to the exact opposite side of the line than where you are. I thought he gave you the sack. He had four pressures. Like I think Jalen Phillips, for the most part, gave you a lot of what you were hoping he would give you in this game.
2: I thought though, on his pass rushes, sometimes he was getting a little high, and I thought that, you know, that some of the pass rushes didn't look, you know, very effective. You're not going to get a pressure on every rep. Right. I get that. But, yeah,
0: not dominant by
2: him.
0: Means.
2: Yeah, that's what I'm saying. And those are my expectations for him, granted with the salary that he was given.
0: Yeah, got a lot of money. I'm not looking, if we were to rank the best defensive performances, and let's be perfectly clear, there are not a lot of good ones. I don't know if there are any good ones, okay? If we were to rank them, I think Jalen Phillips would be somewhere towards the top two, in my opinion.
2: I just wonder what it was like playing on that 126 turf.
0: That was crazy.
2: That temperature. God. Oh.
0: The offense for both teams seemed to handle it just fine. The defense did not handle it all that well.
2: Yeah, no doubt.
0: For both sides. Because if you're Chicago, how are you feeling about your defense today? Are you worried about them?
2: Right, that's what I'm saying. And you know that offense, they're not going to do that every single week, man. That 59, I mean, you know, if they do, more power to them, but I just don't see that happening every week. But Caleb being, you know, the type of guy he is, he probably thinks that.
0: I kind of want my quarterback thinking that.
2: Your defense is good.
0: I kind of want my quarterback thinking that, though.
2: Oh, yeah, no doubt, no doubt. But I'm just saying that he, you know, they probably think that.
0: Marshall from Mount Holly says, David Moore catches that punt that Jimmy Horn dropped. At this point, you know it's bad when all we're hoping for is a caught punt.
2: Yeah.
0: Just a catch is what we're hoping for.
2: I mean, you know, fielding punts, they're so difficult.
0: I get it.
2: You know what I'm saying? I mean, especially when my team is involved, I hardly ever am comfortable with them catching it. That's one of the great wonders of football. You know, you have the great wonders of the earth, the seven wonders and all of them. Type of stuff. That's one of them when I watch football. I watch those guys sometimes, especially when this guy's like right there on them and they have to, especially when they have to move and catch it. If they're standing there stationary and they catch it, cool. But when they have to run and sprint and go get it, I'm like, oh my God. I'm like, how do they do it?
0: 704-570-9610. Greg is saying, I want more Chuba and Jonathan Brooks. I thought Brooks, the play that was improvised by Bryce, that was my favorite throw of the day for Bryce Young. Thought it was a phenomenal throw to have Jonathan Brooks also involved in the passing game. That's a big-time play from him.
2: Just talking about Bryce and some of the plays he made, how bad he shook Jalen Johnson on that touchdown. I didn't see it I didn't really pay attention to it until that second look. On that touchdown run he had when he gave that little dip in and out and what's the name about split his pants?
0: Can I tell you, Jalen Johnson had a rough game yesterday.
2: Yeah, he was, because when we were doing top 10, you know, he was a guy for a while that was highly touted, and then he hasn't been good. He wasn't that good last year.
0: Didn't play a ton of snaps, got hurt, and has been bad, I think, for 2 years now, if you want to count this first game heading into 2026. I thought Coker, there's no criticism towards Coker at all. I thought the first catch of the game for Coker, where he has the 26-yard reception, where he crosses up Jalen Johnson. I think a lot of that is bad defense. Jalen Johnson was a terrible play by him. Coker falls down on that double move. It automatically should be wiped out of the play. If the corner is in position and just stays on his feet, Coker's wiped out. We got to move. Okay, Coker's out of the play. He fell. Now we have to go to our second read, except Johnson is still so badly out of position. Coker gets up and has 30 yards of separation even still. Jalen Johnson got targeted twice covering T-Mac, gave up two receptions, gave up a perfect reception rate to Jalen Coker. I thought Johnson was terrible. Had the terrible tackle attempt against Bryce Young.
2: Yeah,
0: Jalen Johnson
2: wasn't
0: awful.
2: Very good.
0: Jalen Johnson was awful.
2: So,
0: yeah,
2: Chicago can't be too thrilled about their defense right now.
0: Jack says the coke is pure, man. He is. The Coke man is all white.
2: I remember I had a teacher at Full Sail. He was a teacher in one of our engineering classes. He was a big old Colombian guy. And okay. He talked about how the cocaine in Colombia was pure.
0: Pure white by Pusha T, an all-time, yeah. An all-time yeah. drug.
2: He said it was so much better than what's in America.
0: Okay. Free samples? All right, we move on. Live Wire with Flounty coming at you. Best of from the best of sound from the sports world and from the game that we saw where the Panthers took that L to Chicago. Hit it, Flounty.
2: Live Wire Connect.
1: Yeah, you keep talking about Coke. Lawrence Taylor's going to show up. So let's slow our
0: roll. What's up, LT? What are you doing here?
2: He might help the pass rush.
1: It's a fair point. It's a fair point. Even at his age, he might help. He might be able to contain Caleb Williams contain, a little bit better than Prince Leo Van Mielen. All right. How about Devin Lloyd talking yesterday? Not a great game from him, but it is what it is. He was talking about the game plan, and he says, hey, that wasn't the issue. We just didn't execute.
3: I think we did a good job game planning. I wouldn't say anything really caught us by surprise. It just came down to execution today. And at the end of the day, I mean, 59 points, that's on the whole defense. It wasn't just one play. It wasn't just one person.
1: All right, so you guys spent the early portion of the show talking about this, but I do think it's important to sort of determine how you divide the blame up for what we saw out there on Sunday. If you had to put percentages on it, how would you divide it up in terms of execution or game plan from Ejiro Evero?
2: Oh, okay. I'll just split this up. I know I like to do this a lot as well. So if we got
0: this
2: a pie,
0: is blame 100%, pie. He's kind of asking us to split it up.
2: Yeah, blame pie, no doubt about it. So let's cut the pie into 6 slices. I would give about 4 slices to the defense as a whole because they didn't execute. I thought, guys, like I said, you know, it starts for me. It just starts for me with just getting pushed around, man. You just can't lose the line of scrimmage like that. And, you know, I get it. People can say all day or try to blame the coach. But it comes down to, as the great Michael Irvin once said, do your damn job, when he told them that before a game. And each man on that line of scrimmage has to say, okay, you're not going to whoop me on this snap. That's where it starts with, okay, you're not pushing me off of my spot. I'm standing here holding my ground, and I'm going to play my gap to the highest of ability. And then everybody else falls in from there. And then I'll give 2 slices, to Evero in case 1 slice wasn't enough. So that's where I'm at with it.
0: So 4 to the players, 2 to Evero is what you're saying?
2: Yeah, I'm going
0: to
2: give him 2 slices because he's the leader of the crew.
0: That's why I give him 3, so it's split 50-50. Mm. I think you have an argument for Evero not having this unit prepared, whether that be technically, strategically, or motivationally. He did not have this team prepared. And then I'll go to the players for not executing. I think all around, this is your pie. The offense, you get 0 slices of pie. This is not any kind of pie that you want, okay? This is all reserved for the defense with Evero not having the unit prepared. You can't continue to play soft coverage and give up some of these easy completions to the wide receivers. Even Colston Loveland, the player I think is the second best player in this game. If you go back and check the tape from Friday, he had a nice goose egg in the receptions department. 0 catches in a game where they scored 59 points. And I told you he was the second best player. Listen to me all year long, folks. Wesson Walker, we got the goods. I will tell you, Colston Loveland also was wide open in the middle of the field for one of those throws from Caleb, and it was by far the worst throw of the day from Caleb Williams. Colson, wide open, 10-15 yards downfield, and Caleb just throws it way behind him. Can't even get a fingernail on it.
4: 0.
0: That's still not great execution from the defense. Yeah. It's Caleb making a mistake. They ran all over him. Poor tackling. Thought it was terrible. This is a split down the middle pie for me. 3 bad pie slices go to Evero. Same thing for the players. What you got, Flash?
1: So, Wes, you're saying that the defensive line didn't play well. Well, the head coach of the Carolina Panthers, I think he might see it just a little bit differently.
5: I saw the guys battle. I saw them play really hard. Toughness, physicality, all that stuff's not the problem. We just got to make sure we're all connected with the run game. So we're not trying to make a play that's not ours to make. And I think that's what's going to show up without having watched the film. Typically, when it happens that way, it's somebody playing out of their responsibility and not trusting the guy next to him to be able to do theirs. And that's the part where we have to come together, and we got to make sure that we solidify, just trust your responsibility, play together, so we can mitigate some of those big plays.
1: Yeah, I got to tell you, I question some of the efforts that you saw down there from some of those guys yesterday. But maybe that's just me and Wes. Do you think that at this point, exiting this first game, this is now the clear biggest concern when it comes to this Panthers team as we head into week two?
2: Yes, no doubt about it. Because for one, you got one of the best running backs in the NFL that you have to deal with this week with what is still considered to be one of the better offensive lines in all of pro football with the Atlanta Falcons. I checked out the Pro Football Focus offensive line rankings just last week. They still are a respected group. And so when you look at it, it's basically, Coach was saying what I just said, doing your job and not trying to do somebody else's job, because that could happen sometimes as well. You feel like, all right, I'm supposed to play in this gap, but I know this cat, he might not do what he needs to do, so I'm going to try to get over there and stop that. Or you feel like you know where the Bears are going to try to go and you're trying to guess what they're about to do, and maybe you try to feel like you got the drop and, oh, I'm supposed to be in C-gap, but then I'm going to shoot into the B-gap because I know they want to run this play right here. So, yeah, it's going to be a lot of that in the film session today. Not only is it going to be from guys just getting moved off of their spots, but it is going to be cats that were playing undisciplined football. Like we talked about even in the passing game with a Prince Lee and some of those guys, and Jalen Phillips lost contain at times too, to where it's like, all right, I know I'm supposed to stay here and do a must rush, but I see him. I think I can get him. I'm this type of athlete. I know I can go in there and get him. And then you go in there and try, and then whoop, there he goes out the back door, and he's sprinting down to the end zone, a couple seconds later. So it happens like that. So they're going to be a hodgepodge of different things that hurt this defense that they will discuss during meetings today.
0: Touching on that for just one more moment, this was an issue we had Friday or Thursday even. We talked about Jalen Phillips needing to get home, but really we used it for Phillips because that's been the storyline surrounding him since he came over from Philly, is that he doesn't get home a ton. He did yesterday once against Caleb, but it was containing Caleb Williams and not allowing him to get out of the pocket, and he did a lot, and he threw and he ran and he was dangerous when he got flushed out of the pocket. And if we knew that it was an issue, do you not have the players to be able to execute that plan? Did we prepare for something that you didn't, Carolina? Find that hard to believe, but sometimes it happens. We talk about some real issues going into a game that the coaching staff or the players don't execute well enough to mitigate, but it happened yesterday, and it's not like this was some kind of revealing trade. Oh, I had no clue Caleb was so mobile. Like, no, man, this is his game. Yep. This is how he wins, exactly. And that's how he was able to help Chicago win yesterday. What else you got over there, Flound Dog?
1: All right, well, we've got some unfortunate news, guys. Multiple reports on the Panthers beat coming out and saying, and they have video. This is from Vashti Hurt interviewing Jalen Coker at his locker. He has an ankle injury and is wearing a boot on what appears to be his left leg.
0: So the good news is here, before anybody panics, it does look to be precautionary. Jalen Coker said he had a boot on his left foot and it's precautionary. He suffered a rolled ankle in the first quarter, that he was able to play through it all game long, and that he should be good to go this upcoming week. This looks very minor, and he played through this injury. Sometimes that happens, and guys will miss the next game. So maybe that's the case, but nobody is acting like this is a big deal. It's not great. I'd rather not have the dude that just went off for 140 yards to have a boot on his left foot. That's something I'm not proud to see. I'm not happy to see it, but also it looks minor. Hopefully that's going to continue to be the case all week long. What else you got over there, Flash?
1: All right, well, let's talk about his performance in this game. Bryce Young, what'd you think of Jalen Coker's big day?
4: Yeah, did the same thing he's been doing. Be consistent, do a great job, creating separation after the catch. A lot of stuff that doesn't show up on the stat sheet that he did a great job in, and run game and send stuff up. That's the player he is, that's the guy he is. So none of that was surprising at all.
1: Look, we're not going to go back. It's the first game of the season. We can't go back to the Adam Thielen cut that we played last week and say, is Jalen Coker now the best receiver on this team? But I do think one thing that you can say, and maybe you guys aren't with me, but I believe that after what we saw on Saturday, it's pretty clear that the Panthers have the best 1-2 wide receiver duo in the NFC South. Do you think it's clear to say after what we saw in this game?
2: I'm just cycling through. Yeah, I mean, I think it's fair to say that at this moment, because I can't think of a duo that's better.
0: Tampa Bay got rid of theirs with Mike Evans going to San Francisco. They were old anyway. So I think it'd be Chris Godwin and Emeka Ogbuka in Tampa. And I wouldn't put them ahead of Jalen Coker and T-Mac. I wouldn't put Chris Olave and wide receiver X ahead of these guys. Devon Vele made a hell of a catch in the red zone yesterday for New Orleans.
1: Yes, he did.
0: To bring them back against Detroit. Vele's a good player. Jordan Tyson might have something to say about this when he comes back, but he's injured right now. It was a real issue when he was at Arizona State. And Atlanta has Drake London, and they've kind of lost some of these wide receiver twos that they've had over the last couple of years. I guess if you wanted to put Kyle Pitts up there, who went for a goose egg in this one, maybe. I have no problem saying it's Carolina that has the best wide receiver duo in the division with T-Mac and Coker. It's funny. Here we are talking about Coker being wide receiver one. Our wide receiver two, quote unquote, and T-Mac, if you feel that way, had 75 yards. And it was a quiet 75 yards. So I'm going to go with these two guys as the best 1-2 punch at the wide receiver position in the South. What else you got, Flam?
1: All right, let's go to Jake Dickert, the head coach of the Wake Forest Demon Deacons. He was talking about his quarterback, and he says we have a big-time one.
6: Yes, we got a big-time quarterback. We got an absolutely big-time quarterback. Facts, okay? In the toughest moments, in the biggest spots, taking hits, running, whatever it takes, this guy's willing to do. He's an ultimate competitor. He embodies built in the dark. So damn proud of that kid, man. This guy's such a big-time freaking player, and we got him here at Wake Forest. All Demon Deacons, man, should be so proud of that kid and that offense. We dominated the line of scrimmage on offense, okay? And we walked off the field last week. We knew we had to do something physical and running the ball, and, you know, we did all that, and Gio Lopez is the catalyst for that, so.
1: Someone get him a throat lozenge, jeez. But after, this is to me, I think it might be a layup question, but maybe I'm wrong. Which win against a Big Ten team the other day do you think matters the most later on down the line? Duke's win over Illinois or Wake's win over Purdue?
2: I would go with Duke's win over Illinois just because of the fact that my Deeks, they're always doubted. Nobody ever thinks that they're going to do anything ever. But for Duke, a lot of people thought that they would take a tremendous step back, and I think a lot of people thought that this would be the start of that. Wake was favored in their game, but people thought, myself included, that Duke, you know, this was a game that they weren't going to be able to win, especially with what we saw last year. Even though they hung in with Illinois, but turnovers and different things like that kind of took them out. But I thought for Duke to go on the road to beat Illinois, which Illinois will be a bowl team. There'll be a solid squad. We know Brett Bielema is one of the better coaches in college football, so I thought that that was a tremendous win, one I didn't think they would get.
0: I think that is a clean sweep for us if you go back to last week on, you know, how we felt this game was going to play out.
2: Yeah,
0: I thought we all said this was going to be an interesting matchup, but we all picked Illinois. So Duke getting the 31-27 win is huge. Also, Duke scoring 31 points. It's the way that they won that shows maybe there's a variety of ways that they can come out with the W. Usually this is going to be a team that plays pretty well defensively. I know their defense wasn't great last year, but Manny Diaz is respected. Mm-hmm. I think deservedly so. But Walker Egitt threw three touchdown passes, was efficient with his throws, but it's not because of Walker Egitt that they won this game. Nate Shepard just is telling you that I'm not only the best running back in the ACC, I might be the best running back in the country. The numbers are going to stack up.
2: He's
0: with anybody
2: up there. Yeah.
0: Whew. I mean, all he does is break tackles. He's going to have 8,000 carries this season, mm-hmm. and I can't tell Manny Diaz to move off of it. 147 yards against Illinois, 6 yards a carry, scored a touchdown. It's not like you can thank one large run that he had to serve as an outlier for this YPC. Nah, man, he was great. And Nate Shepard, whoo, buddy, is coming for that best
2: He's
0: player
2: definitely,
0: in the ACC.
2: Yeah, that's what I'm saying. Right now, him and Mensah.
0: Phenomenal stuff. We move on. We tell you what's on tap coming up next. 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
3: 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Plus all the signature 29 degree draft beers. Week one of the NFL is almost complete, but we do have some Monday Night Football to get to. Kansas City, they take the field. Pat Mahomes is a go after tearing his ACL last season. They'll host the Denver Broncos. And really interesting matchup in the AFC West. Kansas City, Denver, 8:15 kick on ESPN and ABC. Kansas City at home, a 2.5-point favorite.
4: Yeah, that's an interesting line right there.
3: Against a team many think is good enough to make the Super Bowl. How do you think this game plays out?
4: I think normally good division teams split. So I will go with Kansas City tonight to win this game. I think they'll split.
3: Kansas City at home. You want to give us a score? How close is it going to be?
4: I think this could be an ugly game. I'll go Kansas City 23-7. What's the line?
3: 2.5 Kansas City.
4: 23-20 Kansas City.
3: Flounder, how do you feel like this game will play out?
5: Yeah, I think Kansas City wins this one. I only had Denver losing 4 games during the season, but I think this is one that Kansas City gets at home. I mean, first game for Patrick Mahomes back from the injury. I think you'll see a pretty strong performance from them. I also am interested what Kenneth Walker looks like tonight in that offense. I think that's going to be an element that they haven't had over the last few years that I think will really help them out. So I'll go with Kansas City to win tonight. Man, I'll say a little bit more high scoring. Let's go 27-24, Kansas City.
3: Okay, field goal win for Floundog. I'll go 20-14, Kansas City comes out on top. I think Denver, they panicked just a little bit offensively. Why couldn't we score? There's a bunch of new for KC. But the young guys for the Chiefs, they looked very good in camp. R. Mason Thomas out of Oklahoma was very good in the preseason. Mansoor Delane, despite giving up a decent amount to go get him, is as advertised as a top 10 pick, that cornerback out of LSU. Spagnuolo, one of the best defensive minds in the NFL, and nobody's taking him away from Kansas City. They're just going to say, feel free, man. We'll not pick off the coaching
4: staff.
3: Because if
4: they try, they'll just pay him whatever the other team offers.
3: Well, and he might just have a bad head coaching tenure wherever he goes, and then he'll go back to Kansas City, and then he'll be fantastic.
4: Like Robert Saleh.
3: As the defensive, or like Steve. Because it happened with Spagnuolo when he left the Giants, and then he coached the Rams.
5: Wasn't great. Wasn't great in LA, but you know what? He's probably, I mean, is he going to the Hall of Fame as a D coordinator?
3: Should be, in my opinion.
5: Yeah, I would agree with that.
3: Yeah, he's been good enough with multiple teams. He has multiple Super Bowls. Steve Spagnuolo should be
5: by
3: the Hall
5: way,
3: of Fame.
5: Yeah, Robert Saleh, dude, Tennessee might be the worst team in the league. Like, I thought Miami was going to look really bad, and granted, they were playing the Raiders, but that offense, Brian Daboll, suck,
4: time's,
5: bro.
4: Time's ticking on Cam Wood, man. Those numbers are pedestrian, week in, week out.
3: Weird line coming into this one. I was a little surprised to see that Tennessee was favored in that game against the Jets. Not that the Jets are a great team, but I didn't think that they should be the favorites.
4: See, this was the year I should have picked the Jets as a surprise team this year. They seem like they have a little bit of competency with Geno Smith at quarterback, and they got some good talent. They had all those draft picks, so we'll see.
3: I want to believe in Cam Ward. I do. It's not looking great.
4: Me too, but I don't know.
3: I think we're on the same page with Cam Ward. Hopefully we're wrong. We do need to bring you some melancholy news as it affects your Charlotte Hornets beat reporter, except he's that no longer. Much to the dismay of the Hornets community, earlier today, Hornets beat reporter Rod Boone of the Charlotte Observer shared on social media that the paper eliminated his position. So this is just the latest news in McClatchy Media cuts, where McClatchy Media comes in and they buy this newspaper, all of these newspapers all across the country for about 5 years now is when all of this started. And we've seen a bunch of cuts due to McClatchy Media. In fact, you just saw this over the weekend via the Miami Herald, where they got rid of Greg Cody, who had been there for 50 years. Rod Boone, a part of the layoffs, as he found out this weekend. Rod Boone put out on his Twitter profile, at Rod Boone, quote, "Last week, exactly 10 days before my 5-year anniversary at the Charlotte Observer, my position was eliminated by McClatchy, along with 7 of my colleagues. This means the paper the Charlotte Observer of record that has covered the Charlotte Hornets since its inception in 1987 will no longer have a writer dedicated to giving readers the latest daily insight on the team. Training camp starts in 2 weeks, by the way. It's a damn shame what's happening to print media, what's happening to newspapers because of what McClatchy is doing. You're not going to have a beat writer for the Charlotte Hornets right. This upcoming season. That means you have to rely on team media, which even with them hiring the best of writers in the game, I love Sam Perley. Sam Perley can't be unbiased in his coverage. He knows that. All of us know it. He can't be unbiased. And here's my real issue with newspapers going away and the way that we cover sports. Getting rid of history, erasing the present means erasing the history. When you go to all of the chronicling of all of the bylines that you see written by famous writers like Rick Bunnell, who had over 11,000 write-ups, Rod Boone following Rick Bunnell in what was a challenging role for him to occupy, but also one that I think he met the standard. With Rod Boone coming in, now he had over 1,000 write-ups for the Charlotte Hornets in his time covering the franchise. Now he's gone, and you won't have anybody objectively covering the Charlotte Hornets for the Charlotte Observer anymore. They don't have a beat writer. You have to rely on podcast. You have to rely on, I guess, Sports Illustrated, mm-hmm. which is also just thrown over into the trash. Apologies to people that work for Sports Illustrated, but it's not the same old SI. Print media dying the way that it is really concerning, because again, erasing the present means erasing the history. And as somebody that likes sports, mm-hmm. that has a whole life to thank sports for, I hate seeing the chronicling of Charlotte Hornets basketball thrown into the ditch.
4: Yeah, I'm with you 100%. You know, you need good local coverage of your local teams. And like you, man, even still to this day, if I go in a doctor's office or somewhere like that where they actually have a magazine, I'd love to pick it up and check it out and read it, man. And that's something that, you know, we might be old school sports fans or whatever the case may be. But regardless of the fact, too, you just hate to see people, you know, losing their jobs, man. It's tough out here. So, you know, best of wishes to all of those, and I hope they land on their feet.
3: Yeah, this is it's a terrible mistake. I know McClatchy is not exactly rolling in the dough right now, but the fact that they are just giving up on sports coverage altogether in some markets. I mean, the Miami Herald, they just got rid of the entire sports department. And that is also owned by McClatchy Media. They're just not going to cover sports anymore. Here with the Charlotte Observer, we have Scott Fowler still serving as a columnist, and he's been here forever. And Alex Zetlow, who is covering the Carolina Panthers. Mike Kay just left for ESPN. And I hate that a stepping stone, which you could argue shouldn't have been a stepping stone for so many talented writers. But what had been a stepping stone for some of the best writers and NFL beat writers, not even Panthers writers, that we've seen, Jonathan Jones, Jordan Rodrigue, Mike Kay, they all move on. Thank God for that. And now we don't even have another team for some of these best writers to cover mm-hmm. before they can get out of Dodge with McClatchy Media. After greenlighting a podcast for Rod Boone, they said, nah, man, we're actually going to drop the sports department, the Hornets department entirely, and the sports department in some markets entirely. It's a different time, and I'm a little scared. I'm a lot of scared of the way we're headed with print media. That'll do it for Wes and Walker. Kyle Bailey, Smoke Ludwig, coming up. I appreciate it. Kyle Bailey, Smoke Ludwig, coming up next. They'll be here from 3 to 6. They're covering a bad Carolina Panthers loss. 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
7: 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But it felt like we were watching the dismantling of what was left of the Clemson national championship dynasty. From the mid-teens, where they won titles in 2016 and 2018.
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0: 96 points, 552 yards for Chicago, 478 for Carolina yesterday. And somehow, after watching the Panthers lose their home opener 59-37 yesterday, I actually think we learned some encouraging things about this football team. For instance, the offense might be pretty good. Bryce Young was outstanding yesterday. 23 of 37, 361 yards, 3 touchdown passes, another touchdown with his legs, a 110 passer rating. Jalen Coker, who's apparently in a walking boot now, but I'm being told by people I shouldn't worry too much about that, at least not at the moment. Yesterday, though, Jalen Coker goes for 138 yards and 2 touchdowns. Carolina scores 37 points. And in Brad Idzik's first game as the Panthers' full-time play caller, Carolina puts up 478 yards. It's a pretty good debut. I think we would have all signed up for that in a second if you had offered us that a couple of days ago. And I bet you would have thought that with those numbers, they're winning the football game. That is a pretty good debut for the guys that I just mentioned. Unfortunately, Caleb Williams was even better. 21 of 29, 269 yards, 65 more rushing, 2 touchdowns through the air, 2 on the ground, no interceptions, and a 124 passer rating. So Bryce Young is now 0-4 in season openers. Dave Canales is 0-3 as a head coach in season openers. And yesterday was the best season opening performance we've seen from either one of them, because the Panthers scored 37 and gave up 59 points, which, you know, considering what happened this offseason with Luke Kuechly going into the Hall of Fame is a kind of irony that I just want nothing to do with. And I don't think Luke wanted the defense to honor him by, you know, allowing 59 points. But there's just something weird about that. And it's another maybe bit of example that I think we live in the Matrix. But anyway, I digress. They give up 59. Chicago had 552 yards. They ran for 291. They averaged 7.9 yards every time they snapped the football. They had 26 first downs. They converted 10 of 14 third downs. They went 4-for-4 in the red zone. They scored 8 offensive touchdowns. 8 offensive touchdowns. DeAndre Swift ran for 124 and 3 scores. Kyle Manungai, 100 yards on 10 carries, including a 61-yard touchdown. And that is where the conversation begins for a lot of people. Ejiro Averro, Panthers defensive coordinator. The Panthers defense at large. Because for 3 years, we've had this conversation about personnel. We've talked about injuries. We've talked about, you know, lack of pass rushers. We've talked about whether Averro actually had enough players to run the defense that he wants to. Dan Morgan tried to answer that question definitively this offseason in the way of Jalen Phillips, 4 years, $120 million. Devin Lloyd, 3 years, 45, $25 million guaranteed. You've already got J.C. Horn and Mike Jack and Derek Brown. You've invested resources in this defense. So at some point, this has to become a top-tier unit, right? Right? Anybody? And yesterday, it wasn't even close. Like, even Derek Brown, one of your best players, the guy that I love, you love, I was banging the table for them to draft him years ago, even one of their best players had a nightmare afternoon in week one. 2 enormous penalties, lines up offsides and wipes away a Bobby Brown interception at the goal line, which could have gotten them back in the game, though I don't know they could have gotten the stop required to truly tie it up. But, you know, he negated a Bobby Brown interception at the goal line. Then, of course, earlier his roughing the passer penalty, turns what should have been 3rd and 20 into a Chicago first down. And the Bears then score a touchdown subsequently. Those are potentially 14-point mistakes from one of your captains, all right? Devin Lloyd had some bad moments yesterday. Will Lee, the blanket, certainly had some bad moments yesterday. I could keep going. I don't think Princely Umanmielen, based on the way he played yesterday, has ever heard of a rush lane. You know, I don't know what he was doing out there half the time, but he certainly wasn't in position to make plays. But Ejiro Averro's interesting, or his history here is fascinating, right? His first Carolina defense on the job. Smoke, do you remember where Ejiro Averro's first Carolina defense ranked back in 2023? Good afternoon, by the way.
1: I believe they were top 10, if I'm not mistaken.
0: 4th in total defense in 2023. Then 2024 happened. They're 32nd in yards, 32nd in scoring, NFL record 534 points allowed. Last year, dramatic improvement, 16th in total defense, 15th in scoring defense. So they make the leap that we were looking for. But the frustration with Averro has always been that soft shell, zone heavy approach, keep everything in front of you, prevent explosive plays, and Panthers fans watch quarterbacks sit there and complete passes underneath it all afternoon. And here's the interesting part. Yesterday, you know, Avero did adjust some, right, overall and within the game. They blitzed him. They blitzed Caleb Williams 54% of the time yesterday, according to the advanced metrics. 54% of the time on his dropbacks. They blitzed him yesterday. They tried to attack him. It just didn't work. So there's our conversation today, because I'm not interested in, you know, screaming that somebody needs to be fired after one football game. To be clear, I'm not defending him either. And if they fired him today, you wouldn't hear me complaining about it. I'm just saying I'm not here to start screaming about somebody getting fired today yet, nor do I think any organization outside of like a real personnel issue, and I mean personal, not personnel on the field, is getting fired after 1 week of football. But boy, it set the most opposite horrible tone that everybody thought was behind this defense to start the regular season. And after 3 years of waiting for Avero to have the personnel to run his defense, if this, you know, is largely the personnel, what exactly should we expect this defense to be? And how much of it has to be excused because of lack of execution and the fact that the Chicago Bears might just do what Ben Johnson said and set the NFL scoring record for a single season? Because yesterday, their offense certainly looked like they were capable of that. After watching the Panthers give up 59 points and 552 yards at home on opening day, how concerned are you? 704-570-9610. The phone lines are open. Text line the same. 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There is plenty to feel good about yesterday with Bryce Young and the Panthers offense. But if yesterday was any indication, Carolina might just have to score 40 to have a chance over the next couple of weeks. Smoke Ludwig, good afternoon, sir. How are you? What's going on?
1: I'm doing all right. I guess my concern level is probably about a 5 or 6 with the defense after yesterday, which might be lower than everyone else. But, you know, after sleeping on it, I kind of felt this before I woke up today. But I'm starting to think maybe that Bears' offense is actually as good as they say they are. And there's a reason why Ben Johnson has the confidence to go for it on 4th and 1 on his own 21, as dumb as that was. So, you know, that's concerning. I also am concerned with the fact that the players were getting blown off the football. The fact that Derrick Brown, as talented as he was, should probably know not to split two defenders by trying to go for a swim technique on the 1 yard line.
0: Derrick was awful yesterday.
1: It's just horrendous.
0: And I love the guy.
1: And me too. And it's just completely horrible. I also know that at least for the next 2 weeks, you ain't playing an offense that's that good. Like, you combine both of the next two offenses, they're not as good as that Bears offense was yesterday. So I do think you got to get that through your head too. The next time you play an offense even close to that is week 4. So you got 2 weeks to get ready for the next defense, next offense. And I'll also say this. It's nice to come here on a Monday, and next to no one on the text line is complaining about Bryce Young.
0: I don't block people on the text line. I am a free speech absolutist. I think you should have every right in the world, you know, outside of being belligerent and making personal threats to me or my family. Like, I'm not going to block you on the text line. I'm not that kind of guy. So I say all that to say, if you hit me with a Bryce Young is the reason, I will block you today. Like, I just have no patience for that. That kid played his tail off, and I don't even think we need to address it beyond that, because anybody with eyes saw it, and anybody still trying to craft that argument just has an agenda. So, to your point, we'll say it once. Like, I'll at least put you in, like, 24-hour temporary jail on the text line, because that would be absurd. I thought, first of all, the touchdown pass to Jalen Coker,
1: I would say top 3 throw of his career.
0: He threw that ball at least 55 yards in the air, y'all. On that point, because we got to talk about this defense, that was the real issue. But Bryce threw that ball at least 55 air yards. I was just watching a video Saturday morning of Cam Newton trying to replicate his longest air throw in his NFL career of 57 yards. And he would no shoulder pads, no helmet, and he was winding up and taking basically a crow hop or a couple of shuffles to do it. And I think on his like 3rd attempt, he got there. So, you know, I was watching Cam. Apparently, his NFL longest pass was 57 air yards. He was trying to match that.
1: Was that Ted Ginn in 2016 against the Seahawks?
0: I believe it was. I went back and watched the Bryce to Coker, and I marked off the yard lines just to be sure. It was in the air, 52 to the completion to Jalen Coker. But if the ball just is allowed to fly, that ball is going at least 55 yards in the air. So I want to hear nothing else about Bryce Young's arm strength. Nothing else at all. That was a dime. It was a dot. It was a missile, and he threw it 55 yards plus in the air. No more about Bryce Young's arm strength whatsoever. Don't want to hear it. Not from Captain Complainer, Complainer-in-Chief, Bebop, none of y'all. No more about Bryce Young's arm. Bryce Young was zipping the football yesterday. He had great pocket presence. He was throwing with great anticipation. I thought after the way they scored that touchdown on the opening drive following the Bobby O'Carrot Cake peanut punch.
1: They scored twice, by the way. That was the softest OPI I have ever seen.
0: Yeah, no, it's terrible.
1: Like Darren Waller, I hate it for Darren Waller because he should have his first touchdown as a member of the Carolina Panthers. But for some reason, by the way, the fact that Brad Allen, I mean, talk about an insult. The fact that the NFL decides to give Brad Allen an assignment for week one with the team that he screwed in week 18 because he was the head official for that Tampa Bay game. I mean, I know they didn't play a massive factor, but the fact that Brad Allen was calling this game, I do not want to see his face ever again this year in Bank of America Stadium or with the Carolina Panthers. I'm sorry. The fact that... Go ahead.
0: No, it's good. For anybody who doesn't remember, you're talking about the offensive PI on Tedaro McMillan in week 18, correct?
1: Also the fact
0: that... Well, the botched backward pass, I mean, the uncalled face mask, I mean, any of it, yeah, I guess.
1: Apparently, Brad Allen hates Tom.

0: field yesterday in week one with the heat. Absolutely brutal.
1: And I'm not, turf.
0: I'm not shocked the defenses and the turf. And I'm not shocked the defenses didn't look great. It was also, what, one of, if not the highest scoring week one in NFL history?
1: The highest scoring week one game in NFL history.
0: No, that game, but also across the league, right? There was a lot going on across the league, I think, in terms of points scored that you sent me last night. Yeah.
1: I mean, you had Houston, Buffalo in a shootout. The New Orleans game kind of turned into a shootout that went into overtime where Tyler Shuck tried to go in for a two-point conversion that they failed. The Cincinnati-Tampa game kind of turned into a shootout. So the only game that was kind of really a rock fight, I guess, was Pittsburgh-Atlanta. That was like 20-13. But yeah, most of these games in week one were shootouts. And also with the whole heat thing, everyone jumping on Colin Hoggard, he is completely right. The fact that you're wearing black helmets and black pants, what are you doing?
0: God bless y'all.
1: Gotta look cool. Kyle, I actually look for the history in my own head. That's only the second home opener where Carolina has not worn white. The first one being last year, but that was a full week later.
0: Black helmets, your head's just in a friggin' slow cooker all afternoon.
1: Even in the night games that they've had home openers in 1997 and 2004, they always wore whites. But you want to take away that home field advantage by wearing blue, black, black. Like, what are you doing? Well, and you give the Bears the white uniforms. Smoke,
0: we can't be hypocrites, though. Didn't we just say, like, last week that we loved the uniform combination from a color standpoint? Like, you and I can't
1: be. Yeah, but don't wear week one.
0: I hear you.
1: Like, this is going to be. Yesterday was the last time that they play a 1 o'clock game at Bank of America Stadium until mid to late October. Wear it then. And it actually makes sense because it's against Tampa Bay, so the blue and black actually pops.
0: I mean, there's so much that we have to get to from yesterday's game. After the early start, you know, the peanut punch fumble, thanks Bobby Okereke, Panthers turned that into points. I'm like, okay, this is the fast start that they're looking for. This is the ideal start that you could have drawn up for Carolina. Force a turnover defensively, get a short field, and score, and take an early lead. And the offense yesterday was ready to go. I thought Brad Idzik called a tremendous game yesterday. I thought he was fantastic for the most part calling the offense yesterday. That group came to play. By the way, before we step aside, I was in yesterday's post-game press conference, tried to get some answers as everybody else did out of Dave Canales and Bryce Young. Dave Canales met with the press for his Monday press conference earlier today, and after reviewing the film, said this is what he saw.
2: I just saw guys being connected. I saw Bryce. I saw a quarterback have command of the offense. I thought Brad did an excellent job of mixing up the runs and the play actions and just creating a little bit of space for Bryce to operate. I saw him extend plays. You know, the wide receivers were battling. Jalen Coker had a fantastic day of taking advantage of one-on-one matchups. And you know, Dennis Allen, you know, thought it was a good idea to match up and just play us in man. And with varied success, I think 44% or something like that on third down, that's a pretty good day for us. With a close one on the fourth down, fourth and three, you know, that's one with T-Mac one-on-one. We count on that one. So, you know, I think, you know, the tight ends played really well. The group physically in the run game, in the pass game, being available, catching the ball, getting violent yards. I was really pleased with that part. I was really pleased with Chuba just setting the tone with how physical he was going to run on that day. The O-line, the energy of the O-line, you know, coming off the ball, and really just, I could see them just enjoying playing together. The protection was pretty solid all day, except for they heated us up a couple times, some cover zero stuff. And but, you know, collectively for the offense, you know, it felt like a group that understands what we're doing, what we're trying to get done, the intent of the plays in different situations, and I was encouraged by that. It was still a little bit sloppy for my liking, and the guys know that. And, you know, we talked about it just now, and we can clean up some things in all phases there.
0: So that was Dave Canales earlier today, his Monday press conference after having watched the film. When we come back, we'll see what the film told Steve Smith Sr. Panthers legend, ESPN, NFL analyst, Agent 89 is back on the other side. 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
13: 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We appreciate you hanging out with us. Panthers lose yesterday 59-37 in the season opener in Uptown. And as promised, we are talking about that right now with former Carolina Panther. He's a legend around these parts, ESPN NFL analyst, just coming off, I believe, the Big Day Live show over on ESPN with Peter Schrager, the great Steve Smith. You're back with us on the WFNC hotline. Smitty, what's going on, brother? How are you?
14: What's going on? Reporting from the Holland Tunnel right now.
13: The Holland Tunnel, so, you say?
14: Yes, you know, right here in New York, just, you know, trying to moving up in the world, you know?
13: How about that? So I guess you got good service in the Holland Tunnel. That's good to know. All right. Good to hear that.
14: Yeah, you know, T-Mobile now.
13: All right. Well, Steve, I took a stab at, you know, various different ways that I thought week one could go against the Bears. I didn't have 59-37 on my bingo card, though. I didn't see that one coming. What did you think when you watched that game or turned back on the film? I mean, there's so much from it, but what stands out to you?
14: Let's go ahead and take the philosophy of my counselor, right? So we're going to give you the sandwich, right? The bread is the compliments, and then in the inside, whatever you decide, if you're a vegan, you know, if tomato, avocado, you know, let's go ahead and talk about it, the bad stuff.
13: So now, give me the steak. Give me the meat.
14: Pause. another one of those, and we will end this conversation, okay?
13: My bad.
14: Absolutely
13: not.
14: Bad.
13: I didn't think before I spoke that time. My bad.
14: No, actually, maybe you did think. Maybe you're trying to tell us something.
13: Proceed, sir. Proceed. I apologize.
14: Yeah, so the good thing is, look, one, nobody would have thought we'd have scored 31 points. I think they did a really good job offensively. The Carolina Panthers did a really good job of just showing some different variations. Right. The only thing that I thought we could have did is, right, we could have ran the ball a little bit more, you know, stuck with it. But when you get down and you're behind like that, it's really hard to stay with a running game when you got to score points. However, the big elephant in the room, right, everybody's talking about defense coordinator. He needs this, he needs that. But ultimately, look, defensive coordinator, just like offensive coordinator, those guys just draw up the plays. They tell you what and how this will work against this defense or against this offense. But really, who is it up to that's left with the responsibility of executing, or in this case, not executing, the game plan? And that's the players. And unfortunately, no one is going to win a football game when you're giving up 200-plus rushing yards, right, when you're giving up 6 touchdowns. Like, that hasn't happened in a very long time. And I get that Panthers fans want someone to blame. But it's not someone. The blame goes on everyone, just like when the wins goes on everyone. You don't win a game and go, well, the defense played great, but the offense didn't, so we're only going to give the win to the defense and offense. You go sit in the corner, no dinner or dessert for you. That doesn't happen, right? So collectively you win, collectively you lose. But the defense had a tough outing, and they were going against a very good, potent, high-powered, very high-level offense who came in saying, this is how we're going to play, this is what we want to do. And we weren't able to answer. We were hanging, but, I mean, we just got outplayed, and that happened.
13: See, that's where I kind of live there today, because I understand people looking at Averro with some side eye, like, all right, buddy, when are you going to put a top 10 defense back on the field?
14: Side eye?
13: Sure.
14: Anybody looking at him with a side eye? They staring at his ass.
13: Well, that's true. They're mean-mugging him today. That's fair. They're mean-mugging him, for sure. But, like, at the same time, to your point.
14: They took all the water out of all the cups out of the water cooler.
13: Well, for sure. And that's to your point. Like, that's the thing. I understand the heat on the D.C., but, like, Derrick Brown had 2 terrible penalties that cost him 14 points. He was getting washed in the run game.
14: And he took responsibility of that. But also understanding they were washing him in a run game because he's such an effective player. And when you just like you want to remove T-Mac from the offense and you got to say someone else has to beat us, mm-hmm. you're going to have that same effect with Derrick Brown. And so other guys have to step up, and you can make adjustments all you want. But how do you make it? Listen, how do you make an adjustment to having somebody fill in for Derrick Brown when they're removing Derrick Brown from being effective? Who do you adjust? Who do you throw in to sub out Derrick Brown?
13: Well, and I can actually I can highlight that point for you by pointing out the fact that none of their explosive runs, Chicago's explosive runs, came with Derrick Brown on the field yesterday either, right? So he was off the field for pretty much all those explosive runs. But to your point originally, you know, and you're right, Derrick Brown, I mean, the guy owned it, but he had a bad day. I thought Princely, you know, looked like he'd never heard of a rush lane before. I mean, there were guys out there, to your point, Steve, that they were given the game plan. There was just no execution out there, and that it's okay to point that out in addition to being upset with the defensive coordinator.
14: I mean, it all goes hand in hand, and it's not just one or two guys; it's multiple guys, right?
13: Right. Yep.
14: And it's tough because it's the first week, and all these emotions, excited, but you have to put in the equation this: there was a legitimate 50-50 chance that the Carolina Panthers were going to lose and win, but I think sometimes, as fans, even as players, former players. And we never put in the other part of the equation. We never look at the heads or the tail side of the coin. We always think of the good part. And then now we're disappointed, rightfully so, of what happened. But we don't want to. We are rarely given any credit to a team who has already made a statement before the season. We want to run up the score, and guess what they did? Ran up the score. Wow, no one saw that coming.
13: Yeah, well, he did guarantee it. Steve Smith is with us on the WFNZ hotline. So to that point, I mean, listen, when they put up 59 points, it's not as if this Chicago defense, offense, didn't come in with high expectations anyway. But you're right, it's week one. It's just 1 week of football. But did it look to you yesterday like this offense is about to be special in Chicago this year?
14: You talking about Chicago?
13: Yes, sir.
14: Look, you can't have any dud games. Right, they have to, you know, we talked about it. I talked about it last week. What did I say? Man, they have to run roughly 72 plays a game to be able to maintain that type of plays that they run. And I believe they ran exactly 72 plays.
13: Oh, yeah. Look, offensively, they got the job done. Now, on the other side, yeah. Steve, you and I were talking earlier today. There are a lot of pitchforks out for Ogiro Avero today, for sure. But there are also a lot of people texting and calling in saying, man, I'm optimistic now. Like, I'm looking forward to this season because it looks like this offense has finally figured some things out. How encouraging was the Panthers' offensive performance, Bryce Young in particular?
14: I think it was very encouraging, right? But it's hard to really look at it when you can see, right? Think about it. This is a team last year. If you tell me last year that we were going to score 31 points, people would be like, no way. They'd be like, man, that's all we need. But unfortunately, 31 points yesterday.
13: They had 37 yesterday. They had 37 yesterday.
14: Well, yeah, 37. That wasn't good enough. And the reason I'm stuck on 31 is because I was sitting in the studio on Sunday, and I'm going, looking at halftime, I'm going, 31 points? Man, that's pretty dope. Like, I didn't expect it to be a shootout, right? 62 points in the first half.
13: Yeah.
14: And we're part of that 62. I thought that was really good. But unfortunately, you know, they lost a little bit of wind in their sails, and they got worn down just like some of the other teams that got a lot of points put on too. Is you got to be able to stop the run and stop the pass, and they had a difficult time, but they also had a worthy opponent to kind of get scored on.
13: Yeah.
14: That was their goal.
13: It was. And, you know, I was watching, like everybody else on social media, you know, I follow some of these football history accounts, and they'll bring old highlights into my feed a lot. And I'm scrolling over the weekend, and one of them says, hey, check this out. Steve Smith, senior, first ever touch in the NFL, returns a punt for a touchdown. How cool is this? And it was cool. But it also reminds me that it wasn't just the defense yesterday, Steve. It was special teams had a bad day. Like, special teams for Carolina was not good yesterday. And I think that, you know, not to start pinning blame and, you know, going after people, but you know, that's a very important phase of the game, and they were not very good in special teams yesterday either.
14: Okay, now I might get in trouble for this, but I'll tell you, majority of the special teams players, guess what position they play? As their first job is special teams, their backup roles, which is why they play primarily special teams, is guess what? Defense.
13: Mm-hmm.
14: So some of the players that were getting out of their lanes on special teams, well, they asked us getting out of their lanes in the run game, too. So they were just being consistent.
13: Well,
14: yeah. What I mean by that, having a tough day at work doesn't mean you're going to do well in one and not in a and you know, do okay in the other. Man, collectively, the Chicago Bears, it made us make mistakes. And when that happened, unfortunately, it unfolded in the bank. It unfolded in front of everyone's eyes. And that's always tougher when that happens.
13: Yeah. Steve, I'll let you get out of here and get back to your travel here on this last one. It was notable to me yesterday. I tuned into the broadcast late before the press conference, and Drew Brees was on the call for yesterday's game, and he said, listen, I still think that this is the team to beat in the NFC South. He was talking about Carolina. He said, based on what I've seen offensively, I think they'll get the defense figured out. I still think this is the team to beat in the NFC South. With that in mind, just moving ahead to Atlanta this weekend, trying to pick up the first win, what adjustments do you look for them to make, and do you think they stand a good chance to bounce back against the Falcons on the road?
14: Here's what I think. They have an opportunity to bounce back against the Falcons. Now, you don't want to take the same approach that the Cowboys took when playing the Giants, is you look down on your opponent and you think this is an easy win. You go ahead and throw the kitchen sink at this team. Understand, well, whoever's the quarterback, give him different looks, make him hesitate, think, and make him second-guess himself. Obviously, on offense, attack these guys, make some of these guys really have to cover us. But look, understand, and I've said it. I've said a lot of things about the wide receivers, and I'm pretty consistent, and I know, and I feel comfortable saying it. T-Mac was Rookie of the Year. That's great. It doesn't carry over. And so Brad Izick needs to figure out that he is going to be the key of how this offense goes, which is T-Mac. When you get a guy like T-Mac where teams are going to say, make other guys beat us, that is a great opportunity, but it also you have to be creative and try to figure out how do we get our guy the ball and not allow him to, you know, get a little bored because now you don't figure or think that you're going to get the ball. And then when he gets the ball, that fumble he had, that's a guy not knowing when he's going to get the ball again. So he's trying to make it up in that one play for all the other opportunities that he did not get. And when you have that, you got to be a coach who protects the player from himself.
13: Steve Smith Sr., Panthers legend, ESPN NFL analyst with us live from the Holland Tunnel in New York City on a Panther Monday. Thank you as always, brother. Safe travels. We'll see you next week.
14: Appreciate it.
13: There you go. Right. Steve Smith hanging out on the WFNZ hotline, 704-570-9610. Would love to hear from you. Now's a great time for your phone calls, 704-570-9610. I'll go to the phone lines now and, of course, in the next segment as well. But your thoughts, your reaction to yesterday's Panthers 59-37 loss. You know, again, Steve made the point that, you know, it's a collective loss. It is a, you know, a collective effort by these two teams. And, you know, I understand. That's the mindset they have to take as a team. If you follow me on Twitter, you saw yesterday Bryce Young comes into the postgame press conference, and I asked Bryce effectively, hey, the offense had a good day. You scored 37 points. On any other day, you know, that's typically going to be enough to win the game. You know, how disappointing is it to put forth that kind of effort and still lose? And Bryce, you know, kind of snapped right back, very polite in the way that Bryce does, but he said, no, none of that. We lost as a team. And it's the right perspective, A, but also B, how many Sundays last year and the year prior did Bryce and the offense have to walk back into that postgame locker room knowing they were the reason that lost this team lost a football game? So that's the approach that they have to take. But, you know, Dave was very insistent yesterday that, you know, it's collective failure. All three phases of the game, you know, they just didn't get it done. And I understand, again, philosophically, that's what you have to say. But the offense, we all know, played well enough to win that game. You score 37 points, you expect to win the game. Right? You just do. You expect to win the football game. Smoke, give me 24. Dave said it for a second or third time yesterday in the press conference, and I said, Dave, just to clarify, you scored 37 points, but you're saying the offense was still, you know, responsible for you losing this football game.
0: You know, to beat this team, we did not. You know, we fumbled. We had the interception before the half. I thought that was a really good aggressive take by Bryce. He underthrew it, and the corner made a great play. The punt fumble, personal foul at midfield to just move them right into scoring territory. You know, and then just offensively speaking, like, shoot, we just have to do whatever it takes to win, and we can't take moral victories on points scored or different things. And even the defense had some spectacular series in there, but it was compounded by the big mistakes all across the board, and we can't play that kind of football, especially against a really good team.
13: All right, there you go. That was his explanation. Country Bumpkin on the text line said they coughed the GD ball up three times. Well, they did. One of those was a Jimmy Horn muffed punt. Mm-hmm. That was one of the three.
12: And then the Bryce Young interception, what I was trying to get back into field goal range late in the first
13: half.
12: There's
13: 5 seconds left. He took a risk, and it was a hair behind, and the defensive back made an incredible diving play. I mean, I can more than live with that interception from Bryce Young.
12: But even if you eliminate it, they still lost a turnover battle.
13: Yes.
12: That resulted in 10 points.
13: And then T-Mac coughed up the third one that he's talking about.
12: Right. And that's when they really leaned on Carolina's defense.
13: Yeah, defense and special teams, I think, primarily lost them the game yesterday. I don't think anybody would really argue with that. Most people. 704-570-9610. Hit us up on the WFNZ text line. Right now we go to Smoke on the headlines.
15: Who is Smoke? Where is Smoke? Where there's smoke, there's fire. Let's go.
13: What you got?
12: All right, Kyle. You know, Bobby Brown was really battling through yesterday's game. He got hurt twice in the game. He was also injured throughout the week last week. We now have an update on what exactly that injury is. He told the media in the locker room earlier today that he is dealing with a bulging disc. Wanted to make sure I got through that one clearly. In his back. So he's got a bulging disc in his back.
13: Jeez.
12: And said he's just listening to the training staff on how to manage it. But, you know, for all those problems, the Atlanta Falcons continue to have even worse injury news. We already knew Jalen Walker, unfortunately, was out for the whole entire year due to injuring his ACL in training camp. James Pierce is suspended for 8 games. Earlier today, we found out that Deshaun Hand, one of their starting interior defensive linemen, is out for the year now with a quad injury. And to make things even worse, on the offensive line, Chris Lindstrom, who's an all-pro caliber offensive lineman, he's in the concussion protocol. They don't know who their quarterback's going to be for this week. Their best offensive lineman is now hurt with a concussion. 3/4 of their defensive line is out for the year or out for the majority of the year now. And remember, they traded one of their better interior defensive linemen, Aruro, to Jacksonville during the offseason. So that defensive line is not looking good for Atlanta.
13: No, not at all. Again, no Pierce Jr., no Jalen Walker, now no Deshaun Hand, and Chris Lindstrom is now in the concussion protocol, meaning that the interior of the Atlanta Falcons offensive line now has to deal with a pissed off Derek Brown on Sunday without Chris Lindstrom potentially.
12: And we don't even know who their quarterback is this week.
13: No, we don't. All right, we'll come back. I got full phone lines. We got to take your phone calls. Panthers fans, get in here. 704-570-9610. We'll take them next. 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

0: Sports Radio, 92.7 WFNZ, KB and Smoke with you. Back on a Panther Monday, they get blown out despite scoring 37 points yesterday, 59-37. DeAndre Swift had himself a day. So did Kyle Manungai, but DeAndre Swift telling reporters after the game he felt like they could have made it even worse on the Panthers' defense, and he's probably right. They probably could have gotten into the 60s, Smoke, if they'd really, really pushed for it.
1: And here's the thing. Like, Caleb Williams, the passing game wasn't as – it was not great, but it was not the worst thing. It was – they could stop the passing game every now and then. It's the run game was absolutely horrendous. They could get 5 or 6 yards before contact. It just felt like they were completely just dominating the front lines all across the board. It was like 4 or 5 yards till they got any contact, and then it was play after play, and it was creating second and third and shorts to where there were situations where if they would have just, you know, held the run game in a little bit more, it would have been like third and eights that they were having to go against instead of third and fours, third and threes, third and twos. And that type of stuff was what was really backbreaking for this Carolina defense. And then the plays like that Manungai had that big rushing touchdown. Princely Umon Mielen was getting broke back about 7 yards down the field, and that stuff was just horrendous.
0: He lost contain a number of times, over-pursued a number of times. I mean, go look at the Caleb Williams touchdown run right before the end of the first half.
1: I was going to say there were two specifically.
0: I mean, that one felt like a backbreaker. That was the one for me where I was like, I don't think they're going to put up a fight here. I don't think they're going to be able to really slow them down. Maybe they get one or two more stops the rest of the way, but with that kind of discipline or lack of discipline out there, that was the one for me where it's like, this might be a game where whoever has the ball last wins it, and it looked like it was shaping up to be that until all of a sudden Carolina couldn't hold on to the football.
1: Well, that and Caleb Williams is throwing darts left and right. I mean, that touchdown.
0: He looked phenomenal.
1: I mean, that touchdown to Cole Kmet was an absolute dime that he threw.
0: Hell, the one to Colston Loveland was a dime.
1: Well, he didn't.
0: Or no, which one am I thinking of?
1: You're thinking of Kmet.
0: Oh, yeah, that's right. The former Notre Dame baseball player. Yeah, I'm sorry.
1: He actually didn't. That's the craziest part about yesterday's game. Technically, Loveland didn't catch a ball.
0: Because the one he dropped into Kmet was the one over the head of Devin Lloyd. Yes. And I think was it JC that was in the vicinity as well?
1: I forget who the other one was in, but that was what made it 21-7.
0: That's right.
1: But yeah, that's the crazy part. Colston Loveland, the leading receiver of last year, the guy we were talking about for 4 or 5 months, only had like one or two targets, no catches, and his worst throw was one where he was completely behind Colston Loveland. Colston Loveland had no catches.
0: No, he didn't. I mean, that one to Cole Kmet was an absolute dime. I mean, Caleb Williams looked every bit. The great thing, I guess, if you want to call it this, like I left yesterday thinking, all right, well, for all this talk about the trade and who won it, it looks like both teams have quarterbacks. Now, you can quibble over who's better. That's fine. Chicago fans will tell you it's Caleb, and maybe even some Panthers fans will tell you it's Caleb. But I thought Bryce acquitted himself really well yesterday, played really well, took advantage of that defense in a way that I thought he could and would. And it was nice to see that part of it. But, you know, when your defense is putting up absolutely zero fight against the opposing offense, you know, you can either keep up or you make one or two mistakes and all of a sudden you're out of the game. And they get the ball back and they're cashing in. And in the blink of an eye, it went from 31 all to 45-31, and everybody had the same feeling at that moment in time, like they just don't have enough. They can't get a stop. They're not going to be able to pull this out. 704-570-9610. Hit us up on the WFNZ text line. Let's go to the phone lines. Panthers T-Dog is up first in this segment. T-Dog, what's going on?
2: What's going on, KB and Smoke? I'm going to end this call with a personal gripe I have against you and Smoke later, but I'm going to start off with I apologize for being a remote third co-host. I apologize, but I appreciate you saying I'm remote. Like I said before, pay Bryce. Should have paid Bryce. Now it's going to cost you more. Because I told you Bryce was the guy. People want to hate on Bryce. This is not Bryce's fault. If I would have told you before this game that Bryce was going to ball out and was going to score 37 points, no one would believe me. Nobody would have said, nah, not this offense. So we got the right offense. We just got to get the defense right. And yes, I too was mad at E-squared, whatever you want to call him. But at some point, when your wife sends you to the store to get cheese and you come back with tomato paste, yes, it might be her fault, but you picked out the tomato paste instead of cheese. You got to take some ownership in that. So those players got to take ownership. I hope this pissed them off like that fourth down that they went for it on and they stopped them when the Bears went for it on fourth down. That's the kind of defense they need to go into Atlanta. Look yourself in the mirror, be a man, and go down there and lock in. Now, to my personal gripe against you and Smoke.
0: Uh-oh.
2: You told me plainly on the test line, made me look like a fool off the air. was off the air. Y'all was on the air. I said, should I start Caleb Williams or Josh Allen?
0: Yeah.
2: Oh, dude, did you see that last? He got sacked 8 times. Exactly. Meaning he's got that date circled on his calendar. And what? He went ball out. And guess who didn't win? That Thursday this week. Got to kill the smoke. You kidding me? Well, actually, I still have a chance. I got two defenders.
0: Oh, my God. Okay. Get out of here. No. You don't get to scream at me. No. I got other people to get to, and you're screaming at me over your fantasy team. And then you say, well, actually, I still got a chance to win. You're my guy. You're my dog. That's Panthers T-Dog. You're not going to yell at me and blame me, though, and then come with, well, I still got a chance to win, though. Hey, listen, I didn't give you bad advice. I just didn't fully account for how fired up Josh Allen would be against the Tennessee or the Texans defense a second time. So,
1: by
0: anyway.
1: The way, why are you asking us? Last time, like we said last week, the last time any of us played fantasy football, it was before COVID.
0: I told you that. 20 years since I played fantasy football. I almost said college football. 20 years since I played. The math would work on that, too. But anyway, don't listen to us on fantasy advice. It's a terrible decision. Back to the phone lines. Barron is up next. Barron, what's going on?
3: Hey, on defense, I feel like the holes are where we got the injuries. We need another D tackle that's actually, you know, pretty stout. That's Wharton. In terms of the edge, yeah, Princely needs to be like that third down guy. He can't be doing it every down, especially first. But missing Pat Jones. But I thought the linebackers played good. There's a lot of bright spots of the game. Like I said, it's the flow we could all see.
0: We're losing Bear. We're gonna have to drop Bear. Baron, if you want to give me a call back later in the show, we'll try to get you in there. Let's go back to the phone lines. Vic is up next. Vic, what's going on?
4: Good morning, man. You guys are doing a good job. Listen, I have a gripe against Derek Brown or whatever his name is. He does this all the time. Boneheaded play. He did that against New Orleans last year, hitting the quarterback when it's late. Or being offside, lining offside. He got to straighten his act up. He's the captain of the team. He got to lead by example. That's number one. Number two, Gerald Everett. I've been saying this. The man is too vanilla. Even if we make it to the playoff, he's going to cost us. Just like he cost us against the Rams, he got to learn how to man up, show his guys how to be physical. Okay? If we're not physical on our defense, we're not going to do nothing. Okay, Bryce could put up 40 points. It doesn't matter. We got to, you know, ball up, man up, play physical defense. Other defensive, good defensive coordinators, if you watch them, they fly around. Okay, Minnesota Vikings, all of them. You could be an average player, but based on your motivation, it makes you become an all-star or a big-time player. You don't have to have a lot of talent to hustle. The man, his body language on the sideline doesn't look aggressive like a defensive coach to me. He's too slow. He looks like I don't even know what to call him.
0: I hear you.
4: So I don't like his body language.
0: Vic, thank you for the phone call, man. I appreciate you. Evero's been taking heat all day. He'll continue to take heat the rest of the day and the week because they just gave up 59 points. All right? They should. As far as Derek Brown goes, you got to call it what it is. For years I've been the president of the Derek Brown fan club. He had a really bad day yesterday, and I saw some people trying to excuse that late hit on Caleb Williams. That's inexcusable. It doesn't matter how hard he hit him. He saw the ball leave his hands. Like, Derek was a full step and a half away from Caleb when the ball left his hands. This league protects quarterbacks like the people at the Vatican protect the Pope. All right, like Secret Service protects the president. All right, you cannot hit Caleb Williams or any quarterback of any stature after the ball has clearly come out of his hands for that length of time. It was just a bonehead move. Derek Brown has to know better. All right, so there was that one. There was the lining up off sides. And to Steve's point, you know, Ben Johnson and the offense did everything they could in the first quarter, especially to take DB out of the game. And he was taken out of the game. So others have to step up. But overall, Derek just didn't have a good game for the most part. And it is what it is. Now in Atlanta, do they regroup? Do they bounce back? We'll see. But, you know, you got to call a spade a spade. Derek Brown didn't have a good day, and I love Derek Brown. Hour number two next. Coach Joe is up first on the phone lines. We'll take your phone calls. Panthers beaten by 22. We're talking about it. And Eric McClain back in 28 minutes to talk about a crazy weekend in college football. 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

0: 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KB and Smoke with you, taking your phone call, 704-570-9610. Panthers fans, get in here. It was a hot and rowdy day at the bank for a lot of reasons. And I say rowdy because there were a lot of people there. It was loud for a lot of reasons. It was very, very hot. 126 on the field, according to some reports down there. But it was also a day that Bears fans showed up in a way that I'll be honest with you, I was not expecting. And Smoke, I heard you say earlier that it was something that you had started to really think about late last week.
1: I mentioned it on the show, I think.
0: Right, I think you did. I know you mentioned it to me that you were wondering out loud, is Chicago going to show up stronger than we're thinking about right now? And once again yesterday, it wasn't a takeover, but there were a lot of them.
1: It was right beneath it. And the reason why I was concerned to you was because this is only the second time since 2011 that Carolina's hosted Chicago. The last time was 2020, and no, it was only about 5,000 fans at that game because that was when the COVID restrictions lightened up a little bit. So barely any Bears fans got to go to that game. So you're talking about the last time that a majority of these Bears fans living in this area got to go to a Bears game here was in 2014 when Jay Cutler was still the quarterback. Just to paint the picture, that was the year Carolina went 7-8-1. It's been 11 seasons technically since that game, or 12 seasons. Tom Brenneman was calling that game, and Philly Brown was a rookie.
0: Damn.
1: So to use the parlance that we use here at WFNZ, it's been a while.
0: It's definitely been a while. The Bears fans yesterday was a little bit surprising. There were a lot of them. It got loud when they were making plays in there. I don't know what you do about it, because as somebody who goes to the stadium to work, I get in for free. I sit in the air conditioning. I get free food. Like, I'm not bragging. I'm saying, like, I have a very different experience on work day. Fans show up. They pay good money, a lot of money, for these tickets. Hot as hell out there yesterday. They're doing their damnedest to provide some home field advantage. But every time the Bears do something well, the roars inside the stadium are nearly as loud from the opposing fans. And, like, I don't feel like it's my place to chastise PSL holders for selling out to opposing fans. You bought them. It's your property. You get to do with them as you will. But I don't know, man. Is there any way to stop the secondary market from being gobbled up by, you know, two-thirds of the road teams that come in here? Like, how do you stop that? I know there have been ticket exchanges on certain sites in the past, Roaring Riot. I think there was, Carolina Huddle had one, you know, where you could try to sell specifically to.
1: That's, talk about a throwback.
0: They've reemerged on social media, I've seen. Oh. But, like, is there something that they can do about this? Can David Tepper do anything about this? Because I call it naivete, just call it me having a blind spot for this. But, you know, after making the playoffs, after the way that building sounded the night that the Rams were in town for the wild card, all of it, I thought for sure, you know, Panthers fans would just gobble up all the tickets and, you know, there'd be a real home field advantage in there, even with the smattering of Bears fans. But it was like 60-40 in there yesterday, 65-35.
1: They still are in prove-it mode.
0: Yeah, no, I get
1: one
0: that.
1: One season of eight wins.
0: I get
1: it's
0: it.
1: Great step in the right direction, but they want more. I mean, Carolina faced this problem sometimes in 2014, too, and they were coming off of a 12-win season. Here's where the good news comes in, Kyle. The rest of the opponents, I don't really see a takeover for the rest of the year, Kyle. So next home game's against Detroit. I know maybe Detroit fans, there's not that many Detroit fans I can think of around here. Maybe they want to come down here. I don't know. But I think Carolina's going to take care of that. Then the games after that, Tampa Bay, Bucs fans, you might see some, but not really many. Denver fans, okay, there might be some Denver fans, but not really takeover. Baltimore, not really. New Orleans, Cincinnati, Seattle, and Atlanta. I mean, there's no real takeover crowd that you can think of that's going to be bigger than what we saw yesterday, in my opinion. There's no Packers fans coming through here. There's no Cowboys fans coming through here. You're playing the Steelers on the road, so you don't have to worry about that crowd. No Buffalo crowd. So outside of this game yesterday, I don't think you're going to have a takeover come close to what we saw, unless the team absolutely sucks.
0: Okay. I mean, the text line is insane right now. I got to go to the phone lines here, but Miles from South Park is saying there's nothing you can do about it, KB. I've been traveling for 20 years, and every city I go to, I go to a baseball game.
1: I say he's going to a matinee baseball game.
0: Okay.
1: And also, you don't know who you're selling to on Ticketmaster.
0: Well, right. And a texter, Grib from Concord, said, hey, Tepper tries. There's an award if you don't sell any of your tickets all year. I don't see what else he could do. I don't work in that realm. I couldn't tell you off the top of my head what the quick fix would be, and I won't pretend that I have one. It was just a little bit frustrating, and I'm sure for a lot of people yesterday, to go into the home opener, and it feels like there are as many Bears fans inside the building as there are Panthers fans. Now, I don't think that was the case. You know, just looking around, I'd put it at more like 65, 35, 60, 40, but that's too close for comfort. That's more than you want, and it does make an impact. I mean, we got people saying that it was obvious watching on TV yesterday just how many Bears fans were in the building. And there are people out there, texters writing in things like, hey, too many of our PSL owners see this as a business opportunity. Portal coordinator. Too many PSL owners see this as a business opportunity. Visiting fans only get one game a season, so they'll pay more. Yeah, you're right about that. They will pay premium for those tickets, especially if this is like the road trip or one of the two or three road trips that they plan to make throughout the season. It's a vacation for them. And so they'll pay the extra prices. They'll pay the $175 for the seat in the 500 level because they're here. They'll pay the $400 for the seat in the lower bowl behind the visitor's bench because this is their trip. Whereas the average Panthers fan, you know, Joe Schmo Panther, who lives here, is probably a lot less likely to say, yeah, I'll take that ticket off your hands for $400 to go roast in the sun.
1: Well, that, and this is the most hype that this fan base has been, the Bears, I'm speaking of, in 15 years since they lost in the NFC Championship game.
0: Yeah.
1: So, they finally feel like they have their first superstar quarterback, at the very least since Jim McMahon, and quite frankly, since Sid Luckman. Yeah. So, I mean, the hype machine also plays into a factor here. If the Bears still had someone like a Mike Tomczak or a Kyle Orton, I don't know if the fervor would be there as much. But this is something that they haven't experienced. They haven't experienced an offense playing like that. I mean, the saying used to be, as Musa Muhammad put it out there back in 2008, Chicago is where wide receivers go to die. It's finally starting to change. So Bears fans are excited because they're getting to see something that they've never thought their team would do.
0: No, you're right. 100%.
1: And they're going to spend a lot of money to see their team in person.
0: No, you're right. I mean, the text line is just insane right now with people's takes on this. I'm going to try to get to as many of these as I can. But real quick, let's go to the phone lines because I don't want to leave Coach Joe hanging here. Coach Joe, what's going on, brother? How are you?
2: I'm well. You know, I only got to see the first half yesterday, and I don't mind telling you that I've never seen Caleb Williams play. But he is the most exciting quarterback I've seen since Cam Newton, who I still say is the most exciting quarterback I've ever seen. I mean, not necessarily from winning, but just what he did and how he changed, you know, the culture. But the thing that concerned me is on the very first play, it was called back for a hold, but they blew up the left side of the Panthers' defensive line.
0: Yeah.
2: And, you know, I mean, in – you know, they got bailed out by a penalty, and then a couple of plays later, they're getting a fumble. But that was an offensive machine that I saw. And, you know, I've been around the game a while, and very few performances I've seen at that level or even at a college level where there's just total dominance. And I think the biggest difference was the Bears expected to beat the Panthers. The Panthers played like they hoped they would beat the Bears. And I will tell you, they were getting double teams all day. And, you know, it's tough for one guy to beat off two people. And the defensive performance was not real great. I'm not going to comment on the coaching because at the end of the day, coaching absolutely factors into it. But so does performance. The performance level was just way down. And I was looking forward to seeing the Panthers defense play this year. But right now, you know, you got to wonder. But I'll tell you, they'll be fine. They will, you know, the Bears were the perfect storm. And if there's a better team in the NFL, I sure don't want them on my schedule.
0: No, I hear you. Thank you, Joe. Appreciate the phone call. you know, he's right. The defensive performance was, it was an uphill battle. Smoke, stop, man. It was an uphill battle, all right? This Bears offense, if you don't stop, dude, we got to get it together, okay?
1: I'm good now. What are you talking about?
0: Get it together, man. I've lost my thought of it. The Bears offense was awesome. All right. Caleb Williams was great. I think this is going to be the best offense in the NFL. Okay. I do. I think it's going to be the best offense in the NFL. And so what do you do with that? You gave up 59 points. All right. You gave up 59 points. They're not going to do that 2 weeks in a row. All right. They're certainly not giving up 59 points to the Falcons on Saturday. Doesn't guarantee they're going to win the game. But they're giving up 59 points to an offense that might just run people off the field all year long. I mean, I have not, you know, thoroughly studied the Bears off or the Bears schedule yet, but I'm looking at it right now. Tell me a defense that you think is going to shut down the offense we just saw. Minnesota's defense coming up next? I don't think so.

0: I agree. 704-570-9610. Hit us up on the WFNZ text line. Let's go to the phone lines. Ron G is up next. Ron G, what's going on?
1: Hey, guys. So just wanted to call in and say, I don't know what to think. You know, every outlet, media outlet, including us, have spoke about, you know, the Bears defense probably being a weak point. So I was so happy just to see some of the play calls, the aggressiveness of our offense. But then you think, is it against a bad defense? And then thinking our defense was going to be stout and having them come in, but we know their offense is their strength and they're having the success that they did against us. You're like, oh, man. So it's just like one of those deals, one of those weeks. It's the first game of the season. It was bad. It was exciting. Some of the offense from our team, it got bad. But I'm really at that point right now. Don't panic. I think we just need to see how we match up against other teams. And like you said, the Bears may be world beaters on offense. But us, I just hope that our offense was not a aberration because of their defense, if you get what I'm saying.
0: Oh, I agree 100%. That's why, again, it's about it is great that Bryce played as well as he did yesterday. It's awesome. I thought the offensive line played pretty well overall.
2: Yeah, outside of one sack, Monroe Freeland looked like he was pretty good, and Robert Hunt looked like he was back to form.
0: Freeland gave up two pressures and one sack. Mm-hmm. Otherwise, he was pretty clean.
2: Mm-hmm. But he was going against Montez Sweat. So, like, that's a pretty rude welcome to the NFL moment. It's like you're going against a really good edge rusher.
0: Yes.
2: And the fact that he only gave up, especially considering how much they passed in yesterday's game, I think that's a very good sign. Like, I guess one critique I would have, it's small critiques when it comes to the offense. I would like to run the ball a little bit more, establish a run, because when they ran the ball, for as much as people were kind of saying, oh, they didn't really have that many sexy stats, Chuba Hubbard ran the ball 10 times for 4.9 yards per carry. Nearly 5 yards per carry.
0: Yeah.
2: That's a full yard average better than what he was running per carry last year.
0: I thought Chuba looked explosive yesterday. I thought he looked good. Now, there weren't a lot of holes opened up in the run game, but I thought Chuba looked very healthy and athletic yesterday. That was great to see. Texters, I can't keep up on the text line. Andrew from Rock Hill's upset with me, and I guess both of us. He invokes the Lord's name, and he says, KB, they have two average running backs, and we let Khalid Raymond shred us. This isn't the greatest show on turf. Our defense is that bad. Yeah, but you're focusing on just the running backs. First of all, DeAndre Swift is a very good running back.
2: Raymond was a receiver.
0: I know. I'm going across the offense, Smoke. Okay. I'm saying they have a very strong running game in DeAndre Swift and Manungai. Mm-hmm. They have Roma Dunze and Luther Burden. They have Colston Loveland, and they have Cole Kmet.
2: Who would be starting on two-thirds of the NFL rosters if he was elsewhere at tight end.
0: Correct. So just the presence of Raymond alone, Andrew, is not what I'm saying that makes this Bears defense or offense great. It's the litany of options to go with a gunslinging quarterback who has now been paired with what was already established as one of, if not the best offensive coordinators in the league, who is now their head coach running the offense. That's what we're talking about here. So don't be surprised if this turns out to be the highest scoring offense in the NFL, leading in total offense in the NFL, that with the way they're built right now, that was their plan coming in. They thought they could be that. Their head coach is just full of bravado telling us all about how they're not only going to win the Super Bowl, they're going to set scoring records in the NFL. After week one, it looks like they're equipped to be that kind of football team. That's the point. And you're not going to face anything like that week to week in the NFL, given what they have right now. There are good teams. I'm not trying to crown them Super Bowl champions just yet because their defense, I don't think, is that good. However, their offense appears to be that good.
2: And I'll go ahead and say, you said earlier in the preseason that Liam Cohen has a little bit of Sean Payton to him. He's Sean Payton light. Sean Payton is a T-800. And after yesterday, I'm fully convinced that Ben Johnson's a T-1000. That's what we're dealing with here.
0: Yeah. Yeah, 704-570-9610. Hit us up on the WFNZ text line. 704 number saying the Bills offense is pretty good as well. It is. I'm not arguing with you on that. That's for sure. Back to the phone lines. Patrick on line 3 is up next. Patrick, what's going on, brother? Thank you for holding.
3: No problem, Kyle. Hey, I really appreciate some of the questions you asked yesterday in the post-game press conference. I really feel like you kind of pinned the coach down. But, hey, one quick thought, and I'll take it off the air. What do you think about the first couple of weeks of the season moving the non-dome hot weather games to the evening? So, say 7 or 7:30, you could still have the dome games at the 1 o'clock slate and the 4 o'clock slate, but I think that would take so much pressure off of the heat games like that. I mean, because I'm working today. I work outside and down the coast, and I mean, it's oppressive, and I could imagine playing football.

0: on this, but I just, if you could let me hear your response
1: of course.
0: Before you cut me loose, I would really appreciate
1: it. No, I'll put you on hold real fast. I mean, I would say to you, the flip side of that is, do we start making sure that the cold weather teams get all 1 o'clock kickoffs on Sundays to make sure there's sunshine out there so it's not too cold at night? Like, and I'm not being a smartass. I'm saying the NFL sets schedules and kickoff times for the entire league. So, I mean, if you start, you know, making concessions for teams in the South and the Southeast, are you then going to be asked to make those same concessions for teams in Buffalo, New England, places up north where they're playing outdoors when it gets cold? So I don't think that's something that the NFL is interested in. I don't think TV networks are interested in that. It might make all the common sense in the world that it's too hot to play football in the South at 1 o'clock in the first week of September, because it certainly was hot as hell yesterday. But to embrace the sucks point, the NFL doesn't care about how hot you feel in the stadium. They just care that you buy the ticket.
2: Well, plus, and this is probably the only game we're going to worry about the heat being that oppressive, because next week you're on the road in Atlanta.
1: Yeah.
2: They can easily close that dome. Then the week after that, you're in Cleveland. I think it's probably going to be very pleasant in Cleveland. And in week four, you're playing Detroit at night. And here's also another thing where I don't think we can really complain. The Carolina Panthers don't have to travel the least out of every single team in the NFL.
1: Yeah.
2: Their air miles this year, I think, is only 8,000 miles. And they have a lead by a wide margin, too. So it's one of those things where, yeah, it sucks for 1 week, but 12 weeks from now, we're not even going to really remember what happened back in week one and how oppressive the heat was. We'll probably remember the 59 points. Like, I don't even know how many people remember the 2019 home opener that was even hotter between the Rams and Carolina.
1: Yeah. We had Pastor Dave say, so KB, are you saying there's another defense Chicago will score 59 points on? Maybe. I mean, the odds are low. If you're just going by historical norms in the NFL, no, probably not. But would you be shocked if we get to the end of the season and this team's averaging 34 points a game? Would you?
2: I wouldn't be shocked. They looked like the greatest show on turf yesterday.
1: So, again, I don't think the Panthers' defense, I don't believe, was as bad as they looked yesterday. I think it was a confluence of events, poor discipline, bad decision-making, lack of preparation, lots of things. I think it all fell into place in the worst possible way. So, no, it's not about scoring 59 points every week, but yeah, I think Ben Johnson might just be an offensive guru with a hell of a quarterback and some great weapons and a running game, and they might be about to light the scoreboard up on the entire league. I think it's very possible, and it's also, based on what I saw yesterday, very possible that the Panthers' offense is now in a good enough place to overcome some things if the defense is not as good as we thought it was. So, we'll keep talking about it. Eric McClain, ACC Network, college football analyst, stops by to talk a little college football on the other side. 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
4: A lot of people want to get on here today and blame Bro Avero. We have so many different parts that are on this defense right now not come together. And Derrick Brown did not play in the preseason. Most of these guys didn't play together in the preseason.
5: I'm excited for Bryce, man. The offense looks great. Defense ain't going to give up a 60-banger every week. So
6: 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Bar any type of injuries, the defense will improve. Things are going to get better.
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1: All right. right, another week of football is upon us, and this weekend is loaded. Week 3 of college football Saturday, week 2 of the NFL, and Twin Peaks has every snap. You got Carolina at Clemson, Miami at Wake Forest, NC State on the road, Florida State at Alabama, Duke at home. If it's on, it's here. And then Sunday, Panthers at Falcons at 1. 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They've got locations in Concord Mills and south of the city next to Carowinds off exit 90.
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3: What's up? It's Walker Mail. Join Wes and Walker on Tuesday from 12 to 3. We try to move past from the defensive performance. How much good is there from the offense? We'll get to it on Sports Radio 92.7 WFNZ.

0: You know, my guy Pastor Dave on the text line, who asked me, so KB, you're telling me you think Chicago's going to hang 59 points on another team this year? And we talked about that toward the end of the segment. He also has followed up to say, is Yero Averro now has two NFL records for being terrible? Lucky us. Yeah, most points allowed in the season opener, and of course, the defense that gave up the most points allowed in NFL history in 2024. I will say it was a 17-game season, so it doesn't compare directly to the previous 16-game season, but still, a record's a record. Listen, you're not going to find much in the way of a Yero Averro defense around here today. I just think it's worth pointing out that there were a lot of players on the field yesterday doing things that had nothing to do with coaching, things they were not coached up to do. Be it Princely Umanmielen just constantly wandering outside of his rush lane. Derrick Brown with a bad roughing the passer, lining up offsides, negating an interception. I don't think Yero Averro coached Will Lee, the blanket, to turn and casually jog after Rome Odunze, after being beaten on the deep ball. I don't think they coached that up in practice. So my point is, the players were awful. Yero Averro... there's nothing good you're going to say about him or his defense today. They did try to blitz Caleb Williams 54% of the time on his dropbacks. They tried to heat him up and get after him. The problem is it didn't work. Caleb Williams was just that good yesterday. So the Panthers offense on a day, if we had told you Thursday they were going to score 37 points, go for 478 yards, that Bryce would go for 371 and four touchdowns and still lose the game, I think you'd probably be dumbfounded. And the way that it panned out, them scoring 59 points in the season opener, understandably has people ready already for a new defensive coordinator. And I'm not opposed to that if this continues at all. If they still look like this week two, week three, do what you got to do. But I still tend to side with Drew Brees. You know, Drew Brees yesterday late in the broadcast saying, I still think Carolina's the favorite to win the NFC South. I like what I'm seeing from this team offensively and defensively. They will get it figured out. So there's a Saints Hall of Famer, Pro Football Hall of Famer, Drew Brees, telling you he still thinks Carolina is the favorite to win the division. We'll put it down. We'll come back to it in a few minutes. Right now, we talk some college football. What a weekend in college football. Eric McClain, ACC Network college football analyst, former Clemson Tiger, back with us for his Monday visit. EMAC, what's going on, brother? How are you?
1: Man, I'm just living the dream, brother. Finally getting to relative normalcy with the whirlwind of week zero and week one all over the world. It seems like we got a normal week this week, so life is good.
0: Love it, love it. All right, let's just get right down to brass tacks then. Clemson, after the opening week beat down by LSU, they go to they host Georgia Southern. Hell, Georgia Southern was getting a little bit chippy, you know, talking in the week leading up about how they saw some things on tape they liked. It wasn't pretty, but Clemson gets the win. Eric, how should fans feel about Clemson overcoming Georgia Southern?
1: Yeah, it was overcoming is a good way to look at it. I mean, having to kick five field goals is just nuts. You know, not being able to operate, not being able to get, you know, first downs and you know, stop them from getting penetration and getting the backfield. It's just, you know, kind of a trend this year with this offensive line, man, that they are not really playing as a unit. We have MAs at different guys at different plays, not all five guys rarely on the same page, and just not at all what we expected from that unit up front. That would potentially be a strength of this team, and it has been by far and away the weak point, you know, of the Tigers. So I think that's where a lot of the struggles rely. It's honestly, you know, kind of even hard to assess the rest of the offense just strictly because of that unit up front, and obviously very disappointing for me.
0: Well, yeah, and Eric, I told you a couple of months ago when we had you on, I asked you about rehiring Chad Morris, and I listen, I had a front row seat, not quite like yours, but I had a front row seat to Chad Morris's first heyday at Clemson. It was great, but when they rehired him, I thought, okay, well, that could work, but I'm not sure that's the best idea. So far, what do you think of the decision to bring Chad Morris back, and why is this offense sputtering under his watch right now?
1: Well, and that's kind of where what I was meaning and mentioning by that. I don't think we can even remotely judge that yet because you have no push, you have no run game, and that isn't because of the backs. That isn't because of the quarterback. That isn't because of the play call. It's because guys up front aren't doing their job. So I think we still are, you know, reserving the right to say yay or nay on that move. And, you know, certainly you want it to look differently and hope that, you know, as this team continues to grow or Chad at least figures out how to use these guys, that they protect that a little bit more. But again, man, if I'm running a base run play against a normal four down defense and I have guys just not targeting or going the wrong way, I don't care what you call. You know, it's just not going to work if that attention to detail is not happening up front. So I don't think I can sit here and tell you one way or another on that hire right now.
0: Fair enough. Eric McClain, yeah. ACC Network, hanging out with us here on a Monday. Let's go Duke and Illinois here. 31-27. We talked to Manny Diaz here on the show on Thursday. He was supremely confident, as you would expect. I liked their team, but I didn't know if they had enough to go up there and win. But Nate Shepard is enough. I mean, that kid's unbelievable. Three touchdowns, doing it both on the ground and through the air. How big a win was that for not only the Duke program, but the ACC?
1: Oh, man, it was huge. And just the way it happened. I mean, they got down 10 or so, it felt like. And just it almost found it. Felt insurmountable, right? It's like, golly, here they go. You know, how will they be able to catch up? Well, the answer is the guy you just said, Nate Shepard. Get him the rock any way you can. Throw it, pitch it, hand it, snap it, whatever it is. I mean, he is such a monster and playing at such a high clip right now. And it's one of those things where I love that they know that. I love that Dukes knows that. They're being creative on how they get him the ball. Again, the passes that they threw to him, the you know, mismatches and trying to do motions to get, you know, guys in his way. Then, boom, here he comes out of the backfield and make things happen. So that dude is very impressive. This defense, man, it is back to a Manny defense or Manny Diaz-style defense where it might not have a game breaker or it might not have, you know, a top – three-round draft pick, but it has 11 dudes going the same way with the same purpose and playing assignment football, and it's been really fun to watch. So Duke, man, is just steady right there, just climbing and getting better.
0: Eric, Wake Forest, let's just go there. Rob Ezell and the reunion with Gio Lopez has been better than I think anybody could have ever imagined when they first made that decision up in Winston-Salem. You know, they go to West Lafayette. They beat Purdue in three overtimes. They had the game, it seemed, in control early on, but, you know, you credit Purdue, they fought back. But Wake Forest winning 38-36 in overtime. They go to 2-0. The offense is humming. I thought their preseason win projection of over under 4.5 was ridiculous, and they're already, you know, basically halfway there through 2 weeks. What do we think of this team?
1: Yeah, seems like I didn't even know that number was a real thing. That's insane.
0: Right?
1: We should have bet our mortgages on that on the over there. But, yeah, Gio has been fantastic, man. I mean, I remember talking in Charlotte to you about I thought it was going to be really telling when Gio goes to Wake Forest and has a lot of success. You know, just being in that offense and being back with people that believe in him and that he's had, you know, success with. I actually talked to Gio last week on our podcast, and he just is back. I mean, he's confident in his abilities and, you know, his teammates around him. So it was a little down and dirty. You know, I don't know if they want him to be the leading rusher each week, but it was just kind of, what do you need from me? And I'll do it. And that's what I love to see, you know, from a veteran quarterback, a guy that truly understands the opportunity that he has. And, you know, it wasn't as explosive as it was the first week that we saw these guys, but still, you know, a couple of 24, 25 plus yard completions, big long run from Gio and a couple of touchdowns. I think this offense is a thing of beauty, and similar to the, you know, Duke defense, no superstars, but dudes that just like to play football and like to hit people. So for me, man, this Wake Forest Miami game coming up this week is fascinating. Obviously the biggest test by far for Miami, but you know, are the Canes just going to overwhelm these guys, or is there a little Geo magic, you know, on a midweek game here at a blackout in Winston-Salem?
0: Yeah, I'm with you. I can't wait to sit down in front of that one. Love Jake Dickert on the post game. Got my guys dropping F-bombs, talking about culture, how much he loves his kids. I mean, I'm just a big Jake Dickert fan. Eric McClain, ACC Network, with us on the WFNZ hotline here. All right, my Hokies, they beat ODU. They exercised the demons with the Monarchs, 44-21. I loved a lot of what I saw. Grunkemeyer to Luke Reynolds, causing turnovers, special teams. I love that part, Eric. But damn, if they couldn't run the ball against Old Dominion on Saturday. So 44-21, I'm happy about. But where do we think James Franklin is in this process right now after a 2-0 start?
1: Yeah, I'm right there with you. And I, you know what? I like that we can nitpick, okay? We can nitpick in big dubs. That's fine. You know, and I'm right there with you because I saw the amount of tackles for loss given up, the sacks, and, you know, just the yards per rush, which was, you know, I get the increased competition, again, marginally, and still, you know, not what you're going to see the rest of the year. But from the first week where they're running like crazy, like a bunch of thoroughbreds, to not being able to do it there, certainly interesting. But to your point and to things that I've said, the most important thing is the victory. The most important thing is the quick start by the Hokies that we have not seen for years. Now, Maryland is coming up. That's obviously a much bigger test and a huge game, you know, for the ACC to continue, you know, kind of their out-of-conference victories building on last weekend. And, you know, just something that I'm excited to see. You mentioned that connection of, you know, Reynolds and Gronkmeyer. I think that's going to continue. We were pretty excited and high on what that could be. And obviously, this was really the first time we saw it in that capacity.
0: All right, a couple quick things. We'll get you out of here. Eric McClain hanging out with us on the FNZ hotline. Tennessee runs away from Georgia Tech 45-24. What do we make of, you know, what Georgia Tech has done to start 0-2? I mean, Haynes King is gone. Yeah. They lost guys off of last year's team. I gave Brent Key the benefit of the doubt that they'd be able to be nasty in the trenches and give themselves a chance to win, but they just haven't been, Eric, and they don't look like the same team, not even close.
1: Yeah, I agree, man. I think maybe somehow we undervalued what King brought to the table, which is crazy because I think we were all so high on him. And obviously, you know, the accolades that he was able to win last year in the ACC, but he was an X factor. He was an eraser. He was a guy that made everyone around him better. And you're right. I mean, I kind of leaned on the fact that Coach Key would have this offensive line even better and be a real strength of their team, a lot like I thought for Clemson. And kind of same thing. They haven't been able to do that. They haven't been as aggressive or physical as I thought they would be on that side of the ball. And same thing for the defensive line. The defensive line, you know, that all I'd heard all offseason is we're bigger, we're stronger, we're faster, we feel really good about the depth, this and that. And I mean, those guys are like running through a wet paper napkin, man. I mean, 300 yards given up to Tennessee, Colorado just gashing them in chunks left and right in week one there. It's a real concern that the line of scrimmage looks like this, especially because that has been such an identity of their team. And listen, I love Coach Key as much as anybody, but he's got to get this thing rolling. And the good thing is, you know, it's not a loss in ACC play. All your goals still in front of you. But it's just kind of the national, you know, outlook on your team where maybe there was a little juice to start the season. And as of right now, I mean, except for you and I, who's talking about them in any type of positive manner, at least for that standpoint. So a ways to go for Georgia Tech. And I like Mendoza, but some bonehead decisions against a really good team, you know, put them in a pretty rough spot. So we'll see how they continue to grow. Same thing with Coach Gotsi, you know, the offensive coordinator that came from the NFL for a long, long time. I know fans maybe not ecstatic about what that looks like right now, but just I don't know if the case is out there yet for that. I think certainly kind of like players, he's going to grow. He's going to learn on how to manage and call these college games.
0: All right, last thing I'll get you out of here. What a week three slate for the ACC. You mentioned Virginia Tech, Maryland. That's well down the list. I mean, we got Virginia, West Virginia here in Charlotte. We've got SMU, Louisville at 3:30 on Saturday, Florida State, Alabama, NC State, Vanderbilt. But I want to end with you on North Carolina at Clemson. Tigers favored by 3.5 on Saturday. Should they be favored by 3.5? And what do you think of this matchup?
1: Yeah, it's a great point. Just going back to your original statement there, I mean, it is a loaded week. Just so much opportunity, cross-conference matchups, and some really fun inter-conference. Like, I'm looking at 16 SMU at 23 Louisville, maybe the game of the weekend.
0: Oh, yeah.
1: I think only one of three maybe ranked matchups in the entire weekend. So really fun opportunity for both teams, maybe to grab the number two spot right now. I think we all feel good about Miami number one, who ends up being number two. But, yeah, looking at this matchup, man, I mean, probably not, to be honest. I mean, the way that North Carolina has looked versus the way Clemson has looked, I think that's just kind of the, you know, the home number there. So is it truly a pick 'em? You know, does Clemson get three just for being at home there? This defensive line for North Carolina has been nasty. Those guys are so fun to watch. I'm excited to see them in person. The huddle and myself will be down at Clemson and covering this game. This is the best interior that Clemson has gone against, the most dynamic interior, and that's even playing LSU. I think these two defensive linemen are absolute wrecking balls, and Clemson has to be ready. All those things I said about the offensive line coming true here, the talented freshman is going to get his first start. Clemson fans will remember back in 2014 when that talented freshman got his first start against the North Carolina Tar Heels. We'll see if it's a similar output. But man, an uphill battle, I think, for the favored Clemson Tigers.
0: All right, Eric McClain, ACC Network, college football analyst, former Clemson Tiger, with us every Monday here on the show. You are the best. We appreciate you. We'll talk to you next week.
1: No doubt, brother. Looking forward to it. Appreciate you.
0: EMAC back on the WFNZ hotline. Hawaiian Ham telling me game of the weekend is insane with LSU Ole Miss playing. He's talking about the ACC. All right. He's talking about the Atlantic Coast Conference because you're right outside of that. The headline on ESPN today, by the way, is LSU Ole Miss plea for quote unquote Southern hospitality in Lane Kiffin's return.
2: Dude, this game was already a rivalry before Lane Kiffin went to LSU.
0: Yeah, they want Southern hospitality in Oxford this weekend for Lane Kiffin's return. I'm going to guess they don't get it. That's just my guess.
2: They'll play the song Southern Hospitality along with another ludicrous song.
0: Listen, we're late. We'll hit a break. We'll come back. We'll tell you who balled out. We take your phone calls. We get back to the Panthers' blowout loss to the Bears yesterday. 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
1: Kane got to the bottom. He's got a good run on him. Side by side of the line.
2: Back to Marsh running into the area. Middle pass toward Pepiel. And shot! He scores! A brace for Pepiel!
3: Gotta get it in! For the win! Yes! Yes! It's over! Brandon Miller wins it!
4: 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Smoke, what'd you bring for the people?
5: Well, I got to go with the heart and soul of Duke football, Nate Shepard. 24 carries for 147 yards and a touchdown. That doesn't even get to his receiving game. He had 5 catches for 41 yards and 2 touchdowns as Duke defeated Illinois 31-27. And despite their impressive 2-0 start.
4: Well, I was going to say, he's got more touchdowns than they got votes in the AP poll this week,
5: yeah,
4: right?
5: Yeah, absolutely insane. Duke doesn't even have a single vote for the AP top 25. And I wouldn't really get too mad, except Clemson has a couple.
4: I don't understand that. I mean, Duke, they first of all, two Exercise the Demons wins back-to-back. They avenge losses to Tulane and Illinois.
5: They did it to Illinois on the road.
4: On the road. And they don't have a single top 25 vote, yet Clemson is still getting top 25 votes by AP voters. That's crazy to me. I mean, I think Duke's a good team. I don't know how good, but Walker Egett certainly played better than I thought he would Saturday.
5: Definitely did. And we're about a week or two away from really talking about Nate Shepard in that Heisman talk.
4: He keeps putting up these kind of numbers. There's no avoiding it.
5: He's the heart and soul of that team.
4: Yeah, it's impressive the start they've gotten off to. I'll go with my guy, Ethan Grunkmeyer, who threw for 327 yards, 2 tutties, and rushed for another in the Hokies 44-21 win over ODU. I'm just happy. I get to be happy watching my alma mater play football again.
5: Not stink up the joint against ODU.
4: No. Last year it was 28-0 at halftime, and Brent Pry was fired shortly thereafter. So it's a very different world back in Blacksburg. But I'll also go Bryce Young, because that young man went for 371 yards and 4 touchdowns yesterday in the 59-37 loss to the Bears. I thought Bryce was great, showed up, did his thing, certainly played well enough to win. It's just that Caleb Williams in the offense for Chicago was even a little bit better, and the Panthers defense was just that bad. That's Who Balled Out. 704-570-9610. Hit us up on the WFNZ text line. Let's go to Will on the phone lines. He's been holding. He wants to talk about the Panthers. Will, what's going on, man? Thank you for holding on.
6: Always. Great show. Does Haynes King, does he play defense?
4: He does not.
6: Okay. All right. Well, listen, I'm on the bus that's saying don't panic and not freak out. But, man, you know, Evero stands on the sideline for a reason, I thought. And at some point, the game, it had the flow of, I mean, I felt like this is like the Rams playoff game, man. We are just toe-to-toe, but it seemed like the whole game, maybe the Bears have just a little bit more juice or confidence, or I don't know what it was. But, you know, after that sack, Jalen Phillips getting, you know, he's slapping his head. I saw him on that play that one of those breakaway touchdowns. Was it maybe Caleb Williams running or whatnot? Jalen Phillips looked mad. But I never saw the camera go swing over to, like, Evero and the defense. Like, who's huddling everybody up? And I remember Evero saying, Devin Lloyd's the guy that sets the standard for this defense. So where was that? I mean, Kuechly was probably losing his mind in the box thinking, I want to go down there and hit somebody. I mean, it's just, it's frustrating that that's what happened, and it was such a meltdown in the third and fourth quarter. I get it. It's week one. But holy cow, to give that up, I mean, I thought we had an advantage. We're the one, we practice in the heat. We've been running up and down here. We used to go to Spartanburg. It's 400 degrees here in the summer. What happened to that? Bears are training where they're playing, but whatever.
4: Yeah.
6: Hey, let me say something. Doesn't Sean McDermott, I think he moved here in January 2026.
4: Don't do it. Don't do it.
6: He lives here, man.
4: Don't do it.
6: But listen, last thought.
4: Oh, no, did we lose him? I think we lost Will. Will, I didn't do that to you. Smoke might have actually accidentally hit the dump button. It's okay, though. It's a great phone call either way. Sean McDermott's not coming to rescue this defense, just to be clear. He's awaiting his next head coaching gig in the NFL, and he's not going to take a temporary temp status DC job at his old post just for something to do. All right.
5: He's here because it's married man's paradise and he gets to enjoy it for a year.
4: Yeah. And I will say, Will jumped all over Devin Lloyd right there. He did finish with 13 tackles. 9 solo. So, I mean, he was around, but he didn't have the best day. I mean, Spoiled Sportsman just called him a no-show. I don't think he was a no-show. I just think he gave up a few too many big plays. I mean, the stuff that you paid him not to do, to be clear. And that's where I go back to my question to start the show. A, how concerned are you about the Panthers' defense after yesterday? It does feel like a bit of a silly question because they just had 59 points, nearly a 60-burger hung on them. But, like, how concerned are you moving forward? And do you blame Ejiro Evero more than you blame the players on the field yesterday? Because I asked Dave Canales in the postgame press conference, you know, did they do anything that surprised you? Or was it about execution? Smoke, give me 29 if you would, please. I asked Dave Canales, first thing I asked him after the game yesterday, did Chicago do anything that caught you off guard, or was this about execution?
7: It was execution. There was a couple of little wrinkles, but most of the stuff fit within what they've done. They've done a lot, you know, in the last year. And so we had a ton of film to be able to watch and look at. But, you know, it started off with the run game. And certainly on our side, on the offensive side, we didn't get the run game going either. And we took advantage of, you know, turnover on downs to turn that into points. And they had a fumble as well. So, you know, we were able to capitalize on some of those things, you know, but it was certainly a collective group. So, and that starts with me.
4: All right, so point blank, it was execution. And when we come back, we're going to take your phone calls. Free for all 5 o'clock hour. That's how we do it on Panthers Mondays. I leave the entire 5 o'clock hour open for you to give us a call, 704-570-9610. We'll take your phone calls, and you will also hear earlier today Dave Canales' Monday press conference where he defended Ejiro Evero's defensive scheme. You'll hear that next. 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
9: 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It just stopped moving. Ooh. And then he went and napped. I thought, well, that's weird. One sneeze has just set this guy off the nap. 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
7: I like our system. I like our scheme. I've seen this scheme work at a high level, and I've seen us work in this scheme at a high level, and we need to find that week in and week out. None of us all of us are disappointed with how it played out, but this is the work we have. We come back to it, we look at it, we improve it, and we go right back to work.
4: Panthers head coach Dave Canales earlier today at his Monday press conference. Those are usually the most telling because he's had a chance to watch the film. You know, Sunday press conferences, as was the case yesterday, he hit us with a lot of, I got to watch the tape. I got to watch the tape. Well, he's watched the tape. That was his Monday press conference, or at least part of it, and says he still likes the 3-4 run by Ejiro Averro. Here he is explaining exactly what it is he likes about this defensive scheme.
7: This is a very, you know, in terms of just the collection of it, the way that we employ the safeties, the way we move our secondary around, it keeps offenses guessing. I've been on the other side of this scheme as well. It does put pressure on the front, and the safeties show up from depth to fit into their gaps. But the front play, the front seven, we got to be really connected on that front seven to make sure that a lot of the runs are getting bottlenecked into alleys and that our guys can show up. We ask our corners to play physically on the edges. Those are things that I really appreciate about the scheme. And, you know, a lot of times you're standing there at quarterback when you drop back when it is a pass. So that's the run game. We talk about the pass game. You don't really know what it's going to mature, what it's going to end up being, what the coverage shell and those different things are going to be until right after the snap. And you're having to evaluate that process later in the down. Those are the things, the leveraging and the matching, when it's working cohesively, it creates a lot of two-on-ones for the defense and different things like that. So that's the heart of the defense. That's the scheme. That's what I believe in. And that's what we have to make sure we get our guys to continue to.
4: You know, he said a lot there. It was a good explanation, whether you agree or not, with why he likes that defensive scheme. But I couldn't help but think, as he was describing the safeties and allowing them to come downhill and fit into those lanes, I didn't see Trayvon Merrick fit into any lanes yesterday. I didn't see a thing from Trayvon Merrick yesterday. He finished the game with three tackles. I don't remember a single one of them. I thought they signed that guy in free agency last offseason, not this past one, the one before that.
5: Yep.
4: And we knew he wasn't the greatest cover safety, that he was more of a box safety, a guy who was going to come up and hit you, be strong in the run game, things like that. But like, he did nothing. Did you hear his name called one time yesterday?
5: I don't really ever remember seeing the number 7.
4: Yeah.
5: At all.
4: Yeah. They've got him credited for 3 assisted tackles, 0 solo tackles yesterday from Trayvon Merrick. He did next to nothing in that game. And Smoke, if you would please, give me number 21 here. Dave Canales was also asked earlier today what led to so many explosive plays by the Bears offense.
7: There were run plays and there were a couple of pass plays that got out, and that's the communication, that's the connectedness. And in the run game, for sure, you know, just making sure that the back isn't entering into the second level of the defense unimpeded, you know. And this is something where, you know, when you look at those point of attack plays, you know, that safeties have or that corners have out in space, out in the field, well, it gets all of a sudden, it's an open field tackling drill. If we're not fitting things up and we don't make the backs check their feet and have to bounce something or slow down so that we can all get there in a timely fashion. So that all starts up front. That all starts with the proper fits and all that.
4: All right. So final thing here before I go to the phone lines. Dave Canales was also asked about the conversation he had with Ejiro Evero after watching the tape of yesterday's game.
7: There are some reasons. There are some things that we certainly can do better from an execution standpoint by the players. And then the biggest questions that E and I had to ask each other is, what was our plan? Was there too much, too little? Let's figure out that part of it. And without really giving a lot of the specifics of that conversation, you know, we had to go down that path. Just say, okay, well, we know we can execute better, but why? You know, why didn't it happen? And that's what we're, you know, really focusing on right now.
4: What do you say? 552 yards of offense for the Bears yesterday. 8 total touchdowns. I could keep rattling off the stats. Third down, first downs. I mean, it was ugly. It was horrific what the Panthers defense allowed yesterday.
5: Kyle, there's a legit chance that if they didn't put their foot off the gas pedal, they could have had 3 rushers for 100 yards each.
4: Oh yeah.
5: Monungai had 100, Swift had 100, and Caleb Williams had 65.
4: Yeah. Yeah. No, they potentially could have if they'd wanted to. 552 yards of offense, 291 on the ground. They averaged 7.9 yards every time they snapped the football. I mean, it's crazy. They had 26 first downs, 10 of 14 on third down, 4 for 4 in the red zone, 8 offensive touchdowns. Swift runs for 124. Monungai runs for 100. Just a nightmare performance by the Panthers defense yesterday. Let's talk to the people on the phone lines. Carolina Jay is up first here in the 5 o'clock hour. Jay, what's going on, brother? What's on your mind?
18: Hey, man. You know, to answer your question, and looking at what happened yesterday, man, I'm encouraged and I'm discouraged, right? With the game plan, I mean, let's just be honest, you know, getting up, 37 something points, that, that's cool. But what I will tell you is that 3-4 defense, man, listen, they got the blueprint. I paused it again and rewound it. Our linemen were getting washed off the ball, like Tide washed completely. And they double team and get to the second level. Hey, I can't really blame the linebackers. And then Trayvon Morick, just like you said, I didn't see him. I don't understand is going against what's our rookie defensive back name? Did you see him get mossed? He got mossed, they should have just took him out and took Shaw Smith way and put him at nickel and put our guy back, JC at corner. Just couldn't understand it, but we weren't going to stop the run, guys. And when they wanted to pass, they could pass. When they wanted to run, you know they can run on the offensive side of the ball. I was encouraged by us coming back down 14. Wish we could have came back, you know, down the other 14 points. But by that time, you know, not getting third downs and not moving the chains, man, they were scoring on us quick. And so, man, we just got to flush it. And, you know, we just got to go for another game. But you got to get the corner out of the rookie corner out of there, put JC back where he is. And as far as our defense, I mean, let's be honest, we're injured. Right. And even on the offensive line, we're injured. So let's take that with a grain of salt as well. Even though we got our butt whooped, you know, we got some injuries, so I'm just looking for us to keep pounding, baby.
4: Thank you, buddy. Appreciate the phone call. There's a lot that he said right there. I do want to point out that Devin Lloyd and Derek Brown were the lowest defensive PFF scores on the field yesterday.
5: Lowest of their careers, if I'm not
4: lowest
5: mistaken.
4: Lowest of their careers and the two lowest graded players on the field. So two guys you've invested heavily into, Derek Brown and Devin Lloyd, worst graded players on the field yesterday defensively.
5: Also do want to point out, and hopefully it gets changed, but I think it was Jared Feinberg that pointed this out. I don't think Cam Jackson should be a healthy scratch next week.
4: No. I don't know what that was about. Was that maybe an injury? I don't know what that was about.
5: We had no injury.
4: This feels like Marquand McCall a couple of years ago, where that dude was listed as a starter like a week and a half before the start of the regular season and didn't even make it to week one. What the hell happened with Cam Jackson not getting a helmet yesterday? That's one of those questions I wished if I had unlimited questions to ask Dave Canales in the postgame that I would have gotten to is like, what? Why? Cam Jackson went from being listed as a starter on the depth chart 12 days ago to not getting a helmet week one. That was a big surprise to me.
5: And no offense to Aaron Hall, but like I'd rather have Cam Jackson out there.
4: Yes.
5: Aaron Hall could be something down the line, but he's a rookie and an undrafted free agent rookie at that.
4: Yeah. All right, let's go to Dimitric up next on the phone lines. Dimitric, what's going on, man? How are you?
19: Man, thank you for having me. Big guy. I appreciate you having me.
4: You're good.
19: I would like to say this, man. I'm not really worried about the Panthers. My only concern is this. Since we had got a lot of defensive players in this past offseason, and for them to, I mean, Chicago to put a 60 burger on us, it just left a bad taste in my mouth as a Panthers fan, to be honest.
4: It should.
19: But I'm going to say this, and I know you've heard this before, KB, and I'm going to leave it at this. No food, no water. Steel Panthers.
4: Yeah, let's go. No food, no water. Keep pounding. My God, Dimitric, he hit us with that on the night of the Hornets play-in win over the Heat. No food, no water, just Hornets. And we couldn't get an explanation out of him. But there you go.
5: Ain't worked that night.
4: He's back. By the way, he says he's optimistic. Lots of folks are saying that. I'm surprised genuinely about how many people have texted in today to say, you know, yesterday sucked, but I'm actually optimistic after yesterday because it looks like we have an offense that can score with people, and they just got to fine-tune this defense. That is precisely what Drew Brees said at the end of the broadcast yesterday.
20: As I look at their defense man for man, they've got a defensive front that should be able to apply pressure with the front four.
5: Yeah.
20: They've got one of the better defensive linemen in Derek Brown in the league. Bobby Brown is a solid player. Lee Hunter, their draft pick, is only going to get better. Jalen Phillips, we know what he provides. One of the biggest free agent signings this year, both as a pass rusher and just as an all-around player. Bobby Okereke with the turnover early, leading tackler for the Giants last year. Devin Lloyd. So much excitement around him, what he brings in the pressure packages we saw today. That was influential.
5: Yep.
20: In the secondary, they've got a bunch of ball hawks. They got run support players. So hard to measure these guys based on today's performance going up against the offense that they just faced. I think Carolina is still the favorite in the NFC South.
5: Okay.
20: Just given what I saw on offense, and I know this defense will improve as the season progresses.
4: Brad Idzik was awesome yesterday, to his point. I thought Brad called a great game. And even though Jalen Coker's in a walking boot today, for those of you who haven't heard that, please don't swerve off the road. Jalen Coker, who had a monster day yesterday in the loss. What did he go for again? It was eight catches, 138, two touchdowns.
5: Almost identical to his playoff performance.
4: He apparently twisted his ankle in the first quarter and played the rest of the game and still went for eight catches, 138, and two touchdowns. He was seen in a walking boot today at practice or at the press, maybe locker room availability.
5: Yes, locker room.
4: I still think they believe he's going to play Sunday. I believe it's precautionary. You know, walking in a boot, we'll knock on the wood, but walking in a boot is not necessarily a death sentence. Sometimes it's actually safer to protect the foot itself. So I actually look for Jalen Coker to play this weekend. And against Atlanta, where Bryce Young has played, to quote Mike Kay of ESPN, like he's fueled by the sun, and with Atlanta now not having Jalen Walker, James Pierce Jr., and they lost Deshaun Hand today off their defensive front, and then Chris Lindstrom, who Derek Brown, if you'll recall, frisbee tossed from one hash mark to the other last year. He's in the concussion protocol, so Atlanta's defensive front might be facing a pissed off Derek Brown with backups playing. I love their chances to go down to Atlanta and win this weekend. Others have pointed out that Atlanta's currently the favorite in that game by a point and a half. I suspect that's Vegas doing its thing. I think that's Vegas trying to get even money on both sides. I don't be the least bit surprised if the Panthers aren't favored by the time kickoff rolls around on Sunday.
0: Yeah, that line's shifting.
4: It is shifting already?
0: Well, I would expect it to.
4: Okay.
0: Maybe it's not shifting right now, but by Thursday or Friday, it's probably going
4: to
0: shift.
4: Yeah, I would expect that one to move. Just look at this. I just checked it. Carolina's favored by 1.5. It's moved a full 3 points in the last 24 hours. So, listen, I'm no gambling guy. If I was that good, I wouldn't be working every day for a living. So that's not what I'm telling you, but like, there are some things that are obvious. Atlanta opened as 1.5-point favorites. 24 hours later, Carolina's favored by 1.5.
0: That's not even.
4: That's a

0: Yeah. Can he be cut without too big of a cap hit? You know how this is now extended preseason because of the shortening of preseason?
1: Yes.
0: And the old ball coaches would, they would cut, make cuts of non-superstar players to send a mess to the team. If you look at that second touchdown that Caleb Williams scored on the scramble, number seven never turns his back and never looks at the play. As a matter of fact, he runs out of the back of the end zone as without looking as Caleb Williams was coming right at him to score the touchdown. You can see it clear as day on the behind the quarterback wide angle replay. It's on YouTube. That needs to be a send a message to the defense cut to these fringe players if he's not that big of a cap casualty. That's what a Harbaugh, a Parcells, these old school coaches will do. They would send a cut message, Belichick, to the rest of the defense. He had no clue. He didn't even look at the play. Check it out for yourself, Kyle. I'll take it off the air.
2: I appreciate it. I actually saw it live in the press box and then saw the replay thereafter. So I did see it yesterday. Buddy, I hate to tell you, Trayvon Merrick's a $21 million cap hit this year. So
3: maybe this offseason you can technically cut him.
2: Yeah, that ain't happening, big guy. They're not cutting Trayvon Merrick.
3: And look, if Trayvon continues to play like he did last year,
2: yeah,
3: this won't be a problem.
2: Yeah, I'm with you. Back to the phone lines. We got James up next on line two. James, what's going on?
4: Hey, Kyle. Thanks for taking my call. First-time caller, awesome. Long-time listener. What a great showing by the offense. I just got to give Bryce his flowers. He really looked like he was settled and comfortable in there. And props to our offensive line. It's really tough to put up 37 points and still lose by 22. Evero had to go. I mean, we couldn't keep contained. If we had everything covered downfield, he just galloped into the end zone. Caleb Williams did. And couldn't stop the run. We gave up like 9 yards on every dig route to Raymond. He looked like an all-pro. And honestly, Evero should have been gone after the divisional game. Just my opinion. Thanks for taking my call, Kyle.
2: Great call, buddy. Appreciate you. Don't be a stranger. Call us anytime. Yeah, it is hard to score 37 points in an NFL game. I told you going in, I'm not going to switch up on you now. I don't think the Bears defense is that good. Like, I still think that's a bottom 5-7 defense in the NFL.
3: They don't have the grocery. You know, they use the Parcells line. They don't have the groceries.
2: No, I don't think so either. But I will say 37 points would have outscored every team in the NFL yesterday except for three. Obviously, the Bears scored 59. The Ravens put 41 on Indianapolis on the road, beat the Colts by 18. And then who scored 39? Oh, the Vikings scored 39 against the Packers. So the Panthers, 37 points yesterday, would have beaten every team in the NFL except the team they faced and two others. That's it. So that's why I pressed Dave Canales at the end of the game, politely, of course, just to understand when he said, we lost this in all three phases of the game. No, you didn't. Your offense didn't lose you that game. Maybe you're arguing that, you know, in the context of the game, that there were plays to be made when you were in the middle of a shootout, and that's fine.
3: The turnovers.
2: But your offense did more than enough to win that game yesterday, scoring 37 points. We'll come back. We keep taking your phone calls here in the 5 o'clock hour. If you are there, stay put. I'm coming to you next. 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
5: I'm Will Belogic, and this is your Charlotte FC Minute. Schedule maker doing Charlotte FC no favors, a first of 2 3-match road trips, and a 3-3 draw in the middle game of this first one on Saturday in Cincinnati. After conceding in the second minute, the Crown came back with 2 in the next quarter hour to take a 2-1 lead at halftime, conceded after halftime, and took another lead at 3-2 before conceding in stoppage time to split the points. Head coach Dean Smith said this team looked fatigued.
6: I thought it was a tired performance tonight. We looked a little bit leggy. I suppose that's what happens. You know, you're playing Wednesday, Saturday. You've got flights as well. It takes a lot out of the players, and I thought it did. It showed a load of character tonight, but we never had enough sustained spells on the ball tonight.
5: In the game, Pep Biel scored.
7: The Panthers are back, and so is Carolina's number one pregame show. Before every game, join Mac and Kyle Bailey for a countdown to kickoff. They'll hit the biggest storylines, key matchups.

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5: Join Wes and Walker on a Do It To It Tuesday. 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
1: 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There's no

0: right, two things Smoke and I were talking about during the break that we wanted to make sure we brought to the airwaves during this continued Panthers discussion. Beaten by the Bears yesterday, 59-37. An offensive output, all 37 came from the offense. An offensive output that would have beaten everybody in the league yesterday except for the opponent they faced and two other teams. They did enough offensively to win the game. 828 number saying, I too believe the quote from Canales that the three phases cost them the game is a bold statement. However, like Smoke mentioned, costly turnovers at least accounted for 14 points. The interception was meaningless, but the fumble by McMillan and Horn led to points and momentum swings. Certainly, defense did not help a bit. We'll see after this week how good Chicago's offense is and how bad the Panthers' defense is with two new opponents that will test their schemes and talent levels. That's Jason and Shelby. The McMillan fumble was just gutting.
1: I mean, that essentially killed any chance.
0: That was it. You knew at that point it was over. At that point. Horn's fumble was a special teams fumble.
1: And that actually didn't result in a touchdown. That resulted in a field goal.
0: Correct, but there's still points. So right. It wasn't 14, it was 10. But to his point, that's actually it was a great launching spot for this quick conversation. Special teams was awful yesterday. Like, all due respect to our boy J.J. Jansen, but I think both he and Tracy Smith and the rest of them will acknowledge, special teams for Carolina sucked yesterday. They weren't as responsible for losing that game as the defense was. But it was pretty close. Did it not feel like the average starting field position for the Bears yesterday was the 40-yard line?
1: Yeah, kickoff return outside that one stop by Felipe Franks. It felt like they got a good kickoff return every single time.
0: Every single time.
1: Let's see, the punt returns, there were penalties. They got pretty good punt returns. That Mitchell Evans penalty was stupid.
0: Horrible.
1: And
0: you got a kick blocked.
1: And then the muff punt. Yeah, the extra point blocked. And it's just one of those situations. Look, the defense deserves the brunt of the blame today. But I also, even if you had a good defense out there yesterday, you're giving that offense about half the time the worst starting field position of about the 45-yard line of their own yard line. So you only give them 60. You're only telling them, hey, you only have 55 yards to go to get a touchdown. I'm sorry, you can have a good defense. You're giving that offense that few yards to get a touchdown.
0: Yep.
1: 9 times out of 10, they're at least going to connect on field goals. So special teams shot themselves in the foot and indirectly led to a defense who was having a bad day not doing their job, which led to more touchdowns for the Bears, which put the offense basically on pass only, so they couldn't do exactly what they wanted to do on offense. It was a cavalcade of errors by special teams, but since the defense was worse, the defense is getting the brunt of the blame. The special teams deserve a lot of blame too, and it could have actually helped the dam from bursting if special teams had an adequate day yesterday.
0: Oh, absolutely. I was optimistic about Jimmy Horn Jr. returning kicks and punts going into yesterday. I am no longer optimistic about it. And you can call that an overreaction if you want to, but I saw that kid get smoked twice. And I muffed the punt too. Now I don't feel real great about that. About Jimmy Horn Jr. back there. I was actually glad to see XL get a couple of opportunities in the kick return game. But he didn't do that much, and he didn't do anything at all yesterday. In fact, the one thing he did do was drop the first pass that came his way yesterday. Now, it probably wasn't going to go for much, and the throw, I guess, was maybe a little low, but I don't even think that's he dropped the first pass that was thrown his direction yesterday. Again, it's a week one overreaction, but how close are we to XL being a healthy scratch and John Metchie getting that helmet in the next couple of weeks?
1: I still think we're about 2 to 3 weeks away.
0: Okay.
1: But this stuff right here between XL's struggles on as a wide receiver dropping a pass yet again and Jimmy Horn Jr. muffing a punt and also almost fumbling a kickoff return. Luckily, he hit the ground. So there was almost two turnovers by Jimmy Horn Jr. Guys, you want to complain all you want to about David Moore. Oh, he's taking up a roster spot. This is why Dave Canales likes David Moore. David Moore doesn't make mistakes like that.
0: No.
1: There's even though David Moore's not going to get you anything really in the kickoff and punt return game, guess what David Moore can do?
0: Field a punt?
1: Field a punt and not drop it. That's, for as dumb as that sounds and as small as that sounds, that's still worth something.
0: I agree. 704-570-9610. Hit us up on the WFNZ text line. Let's go to the phone lines. Don is up first here in this segment. Don, I appreciate you holding on. What's going on, buddy? Don, are you with us?
2: What's going on?
0: Hey, buddy, how are you?
2: I'm doing all right. I just been listening to you guys, and I agree 100% with what you're saying. Offense played good enough, they should have won. Not perfect, but good enough, they should have won. And I think that Bryce was a real friend of Freeland yesterday. he helped him out of some binds on missed blocks. But anyway.
0: Yeah.
2: But as far as Evero in the defense goes, that guy should have been fired last night. That was the most disgusting exhibition of no defense I've ever seen in my life. It was just terrible. Why would you put a rookie cornerback on their number one wide receiver when you got two number one corners in your locker room on the field and you let the guy just get the crap beat out of him by a Zoom day with? It's just, it's conscionable. I don't know what he's doing, but he's not coaching.
0: Don, I appreciate the phone call, buddy. Yeah, I mean, the one deep ball to Adunze, Will Lee, I mean, it wasn't just that he got beat. It was that he turns and is just casually jogging at about 65% until he realizes, oh, bleep, I'm about to get beaten. Gets there just in time to get mossed.
1: Could still potentially get an interception if he turned around.
0: If he had stopped running and had turned his head just a little, he might pick the ball off.
1: Yes.
0: It's also who Will Lee is, though. That's the other thing. It was his first NFL game in the regular season. This was a kid they drafted out of Texas A&M with great size, great athletic ability, makes a lot of plays.
1: Immense talent.
0: But also gives up a lot of big plays. That's what he did at Texas A&M.
1: And it's funny how people's like, oh, he could be our next Josh Norman. Josh Norman's a lot like this. And people seem to forget what Josh Norman's first 2 years were like. Josh Norman would have plays, yeah. But Josh Norman also got benched because he'd have plays like that against Rome Odunze yesterday. And here's another thing that I am kind of annoyed by, but I understand fans are fickle in certain areas. How many times over the last 2 years have we heard fans say, we want J.C. Horn to travel, we want J.C. to roam?
0: That's right.
1: Well, now you get J.C. to roam, and then you have plays like that, and then Will Lee gives up plays to Raymond all day long. It's like, well, it's one of those things you're having to juggle everything, like six things at once, and then you're mad that EJ's finally doing what you want to do, but you're mad they're also still not delivering because the other guy that they have is not doing his job.
0: Nobody was making plays. Let's go back to the phone lines. We got Marquise up next on line four. Marquise, what's going on, buddy? How are you?
3: I'm good, Kyle. Man, I hate to sound like a broken record about the Evero thing because I remember coming on a couple of weeks before the season started saying that Evero is repetitive about the way he calls plays and brings these schemes out, then we might need to look at Sean McDermott. But that's already been said. Everybody in their mind is thinking about that. It's not a victim to me. I'm just comparing and contrasting like other coaches. We do have a good team on paper. And obviously, being in the NFC South, we always have a good chance to make the playoffs or whatever. It would be nice to see Canales sort of like buckle down on some people in that staff and on their roster. For example, it got to the point where I heard the one guy call about complaining about Trayvon Moore. I want Canales to excel if he really wants to play football or not, man. This guy has too much potential and upside to just be a plank out there and literally doing nothing. We do have a good opportunity. I just feel like a couple of guys need to be called out and challenged rather than going about the happy-go-lucky way that we see on camera. Canales might be a dog behind the scenes, but on camera we see a lot of happy-go-luckiness. And it's like, hey, are you always friends with your team and runs, or are you willing to choose somebody out and make an example out of somebody? I'll take it off the air with it.
0: I appreciate it. I started chuckling thinking about the hippie, Dave Canales, those comments a couple of years ago. And
1: well, we got to remember, who's he learned under?
0: Pete Carroll.
1: Yeah, Pete Carroll's guy. I don't think enough people realize how much Pete Carroll can really snarl and bark behind the scenes.
0: No, I mean, Dave Canales, the optimist bully, is going to be Dave Canales, the optimist bully, all the time. Now, is there a side of Dave Canales that we don't see? Yeah, I'm positive there is. There's no doubt in my mind. I don't know what it looks like. I'm talking about not even the locker room shots where he knows the camera's on him, like the real Dave Canales behind the scenes.
1: I mean, we had those questions about Ron Rivera for years.
0: Of course.
1: And then All or Nothing came out, that one thing during the Pittsburgh game, and we're like, oh.
0: Yeah.
1: Okay.
0: Oh, yeah. Texter, by the way, quoting, I'm assuming, us, and he also sent the same thing to Mac and Bone this morning, said, quote, we're going to be a top 10, top 12 defense, .. Really? Hey, man, that was the goal. It wasn't me telling you that I knew it. It was that's the expectation over there. That's why they went out and got these guys. They were 15th last year in the NFL in total offense, or defense. Now, there are also other metrics, I think, like red zone. I'm trying to think, and a few others where they were more toward the back half of the league, but they certainly made improvements. So when you go out and you spend big on a $120 million edge rusher and a $50 million linebacker to go alongside your Pro Bowl defensive tackle, your Pro Bowl cornerback in J.C. Horn, you expect to be better. That's I think, a fair expectation to go from 15th in total defense to maybe being a top 10 or 12 defense. They sure didn't look the part yesterday.
1: Well, and I'll go ahead and say this, just as a glass half full type of guy. Yesterday broke the record for most points scored in a week one game in NFL history between Carolina and Chicago, 57-39. It broke a record that has been standing since 2018. That's when the Tampa Bay Buccaneers defeated the New Orleans Saints. Ryan Fitzpatrick won that game 48-40. You know what happened with that Saints team? They ended up being just fine. They were one of the best teams in the NFL, and they were a blown pass interference call from being in the Super Bowl. That team had a loaded defense. They just got. I'm not saying just completely shrug it off because they shouldn't, but I'm just pointing out that just because you give up 57 points in one game doesn't mean that's going to be the entire story of your defense. Just like what Bryce Young did yesterday isn't going to be the entire story for Bryce Young in a season. It could be, but it also could be, maybe it's just one of those one-week things for him.
0: Yeah. Back to the phone lines. Matt from Greensboro is up next. Matt, what's going on, bud?
4: Hey, what's going on? This defense might be the key to Bryce Young getting a big contract. He's going to have to throw the ball.
0: Could be.
4: I hope he doesn't have to throw it 37 times at 300 yards for us to be in every game. But, Bryce was cooking. Yeah, that was great to see that part. The other side, maybe, yeah, I guess an optimist part of you or me's got to chalk it up as this was the defense equivalent of our offense going out and scoring 10 points the last two season openers. They just weren't ready. I mean, they just and the Bears, I mean, that was a perfect storm because they might be the best offense in the league. So I say you got the next 3 weeks. If it looks really bad, especially against two bad offenses next 2 weeks, Evero, I've not been a fan of his, and you might have to consider making some changes during that bye week. But
0: yeah.
4: We'll see.
0: Yeah, you might. I appreciate the phone call. You might get to that point that you have to make the change because you've spent too much money on the defensive side to let this continue. So here's hoping they don't have to. Here's hoping yesterday was just such an aberration, right? Week one, high-powered offense on the other side, all kinds of weapons, insanely hot, didn't play a ton in the preseason, 16 more to go. They're going to be okay. Like Drew Brees, like of all people, I got a Saints fan, by the way, on the text line, resident Saints fan. He's really mad that we're playing and pointing out the Drew Brees audio. Very mad. And I'm like, well, okay.
1: That's your GOAT.
0: You're mad. That's what I told him. I said, you're mad because your GOAT likes Carolina's team better than yours. He's like, he said that before the Saints made their comeback against the Lions yesterday.
1: Yeah, and that guy was a full-on homer last year by saying the Saints were going to win the South before the season even started.
0: I know. But, even Drew Brees yesterday said, hey, from what I've seen from this offense, I think Carolina's still the team to beat in the South. They got too many defensive players, talented defensive players, for this to be the norm moving forward. They'll figure it out. And I think you're going to see a lot better defensive showing against Atlanta this weekend, in part because they're Atlanta and not Chicago. Atlanta's offense is nowhere in the same stratosphere as what we just saw yesterday. Back to the phone lines. PSL Sucker is up next on the phones. PSL Sucker, what's going on?
5: Hey, KB. As you know, I'm no fan of Evero either.
0: Right.
5: And I agree your call for patience, but it's a little bit like what my first ex-wife told me when she divorced me. I have sufficient experience to know that it's unlikely things are going to change. So that's kind of my question. What is it that you expect is suddenly going to change with the defense?
0: Let me answer your question. I expect Derek Brown to not play like a knucklehead. I expect that you'll have potentially a better outing from Princely Amon Mielen in terms of, lane and gap integrity. I think the tackling is going to be a little bit better because they're going to drill it all week long. And I think, again, Atlanta's not even close to the same offense as Chicago. That doesn't mean that I suddenly believe in Ajero Overo. I just don't think it's going to be anywhere close to 59 points and 552 yards. That's all.
5: Is there any solution from outside? I mean, we were talking trades, I guess. Reddick, I guess they feel, is washed. There is nobody to bring in?
0: Off the edge? Defensive tackle room? What are we talking about here?
5: Or off the edge or a defensive tackle in the interior?
0: Well, let's also remember that they listed Pat Jones as week to week, so there's a chance he plays Sunday against Atlanta. And by God, I hope he does.
5: Yeah, I'm, from what I know about that, I'm not extremely optimistic. That seems like a back, and it seems like, frankly, a spine injury. I'm hoping I'm wrong, but that's what it seems like.
0: All right, appreciate the phone call. I mean, again, I think Pat Jones, Nick Scorton and Pat Jones would have helped some yesterday. Mm-hmm. How much, I don't know. They would have helped some.
6: I don't think Caleb Williams goes for two massive rushes like he
0: did. That's what I was about to say. I don't think Pat Jones over-pursues and leaves the entire backside of the field wide open to Caleb Williams in the way that Princely did.
6: So when you saw in that big touchdown run that Fitty pointed out to me, that Jalen Phillips, even before the play was over, was mad, and he looked like he was yelling at Princely.
0: Yeah.
6: So it's just one of those things where Princely's going to have to learn. Hopefully, in the long term, we can laugh at this game down the line with Princely and just say, yep, that's where you got to learn about gaffer integrity. But he found out the hard way yesterday.
0: Back to the phone lines. Patrick is up next on line two. Patrick, what's going on?
7: Hey, Cal. How you doing, sir?
0: Good, man. What's on your mind?
7: Hey, Cal. I'm Patrick from Dallas, Texas. I moved back to Charlotte and talked to you in a long time.
0: Oh, hey. It's good, good to hear from you.
7: Yeah, good to see you. Hey, happy for your family.
0: Thank you, buddy.
7: Cal, I'm going to tell you one thing, man. You've been a true believer. You stuck with it. Bryce Young put on a show yesterday. Now, I know that defense looked bad, and I know we got 59 points again. But I want these fans to know one of the hardest things, and look at the New York Jets, is for an NFL team to get a quarterback. We have that now. You give him the block, he'll drop that thing in front like it's on a rope. Now, we need to coach to get into these guys' ass a little bit. Yep, shake them up a little bit. And if we do that, listen to me, guys, I think we might finish first in our division. I think we might be going for a deep playoff run. We got a great squad. We played stupidly and like nuts and fools on the defense yesterday, but Cal, I'm telling you right now, that offense looks smoking, and I'm going to take it off the air.
0: Thank you, buddy. Bye-bye. Appreciate the phone call. I like the personnel a lot. I do. I thought yesterday it looked like a professional offense between Idzik's play calling, the variety of weapons. I know T-Mac was quiet for a while, but he still finished with five catches for 75 yards and a touchdown. Jalen Coker was phenomenal. I told you, Darren Waller looked like he showed up in game shape.
6: Heck, I would say Tommy Trimble and Mitchell Evans had a couple of solid plays, too.
0: 100%. Jonathan Brooks, they're going to ease him in. He didn't run the ball super well yesterday, but the 49-yarder, out of the backfield, Jonathan Brooks catching the football is going to be a problem for defenses.
6: That, and it sucked that Jonathan Brooks' best run got taken off the board due to a holding call.
0: No doubt
6: about
0: it.
6: That also didn't help his stat line. But I'll go ahead and say this. It's becoming almost a common occurrence. Rashid Walker has at least one play per week where he completely just takes the manhood out of a defender.
0: Oh, yeah.
6: And he did it on that one play. Bryce threw the play away. It led to the field goal. But I'm like, he made that man just bend on his knees and all the way to the ground. I'm like, holy crap.
0: Yep, no doubt about it. The offense gave me a lot of reason to be optimistic. 704-570-9610. Hit us up on the WFNZ text line. We're going to come back and clear the phone lines to the best of our ability, but right now we go to Smoke on the headlines.
6: All right, Kyle. This news came out around 10 o'clock earlier today. Florida State has fired athletic director Michael Alford.
0: Ooh.
6: So, it doesn't mean it, but it means it. That basically said they're firing Mike Norvell after this year, barring some miracle, right?
0: Oh, I think so.
6: Yeah.
0: They might even fire him depending upon how bad the Alabama game looks this weekend.
6: Oh, God.
0: I'm not saying it's the right thing to do, but if they get bludgeoned by 50...
6: They're done with him already.
0: I think he might be done. All right, listen, we'll come back. We'll clear out the phone lines. 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
21: 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We try to move past from the defensive performance. How much good is there from the offense? 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

0: Up the show. I want to make sure we get as many people in as possible. We'll take your overflow calls tomorrow on the show. Looking forward to that. We do that every Tuesday, typically during football season. I do want to say there's somebody named Iron Rhino on the text line, Smoke. Here we go on the text line. He is blaming Bryce Young. Says that, I'm going to read these verbatim. Fire the metrosexual coaching staff. Get a QB over 6 feet tall. Find a returner that can catch. And then send the defensive coordinator back to Jiffy Lube. And wants that last line's funny. And then wants the Panthers fans to, for God's sake, stop making excuses for another mediocre at best Carolina Panthers football team. And he said, excuse after excuse on this show, I'm done for the day. And I said, buddy, your last text to us was December 2024, declaring that Bryce was the worst thing you've ever seen. He wasn't tall enough to ride the bumper cars at Carowinds, and that he'll never be a starting quarterback in the NFL. To which he responded, he shouldn't be a starting quarterback. This is why we can't take you seriously. Everybody's allowed to have an opinion, but that doesn't make them all worthwhile. Like, what do you mean? 371 and 4 touchdowns. That is your, like, you're just a casual fan. I don't believe you watched the game yesterday with a text like that. So, Iron Rhino, you're a doofus, man. Let's go to the phone lines. We got Ryan up first here in the final segment. Ryan, what's going on?
1: Hey Kyle, I'll be fast because some of your callers actually took some of the things I was going to say. So I'll just say I do like what the offense did. You're right. Chicago's defense is not good. So that showed a lot of promise yesterday. These next three games, Atlanta and then Cleveland, that might be Shador quarterback. And by the time we get Cleveland in 2 weeks and Detroit blowing the lead, we'll bounce back. I think we can win the next three. But if the defense does look like it did yesterday with these next three opponents, I think Avero is gone. And for everybody who's heading, Bryce saw that, that texter, this guy beat the Rams last year and almost beat him a second time and looked great yesterday and has made improvements. So all this stuff about Bryce is proving he can play in this league.
0: Thank you. Yeah,
1: that's a done deal on that.
0: Yeah, I appreciate you, Ryan. Thank you for the phone call. I mean, it's just a delusional text. I mean, you're telling me you didn't watch the game. Bryce Young was the only reason they had a chance in that game yesterday. That's crazy.
2: And Jalen Coker.
0: But Bryce to Jalen, absolutely. The guy had to throw it to Jalen. He was responsible. Bryce was for 4 of their 5 touchdowns yesterday. Come on. Let's see. Will is up next. Will, what's going on? Will,
3: hey,
0: you with
3: God,
0: us?
3: Can you hear me?
0: We got you, buddy.
3: Yeah. Hey, just wanted to call. I was there yesterday. And just wanted to say kind of positive. The first half was electric from the offense. We looked really good. And that was the most excited we've been. First half of an opening game in a long time. So that was good. Couple of key plays with the muff punt that really screwed us ending the first half. So that was a big momentum swing. But, yeah, just on a positive note, hey, if we beat Atlanta next week, we'll be in first place, NFC South. And then hopefully we beat Cleveland. Be heading into that Sunday night game 2-1 and first place in the division. So
0: I like it.
3: Just hope we can do that.
0: I like it. Thank you, Will. Appreciate the phone call. Yeah, the good news is the whole division lost yesterday. So there's that. Everybody's 0-1. Panthers still tied for first place. Hard to be upset. Hard to be too upset when you're still in first place after giving up 59 points in a game. Tanner the Ranter is up next. Tanner, what's going on?
4: What's going on, KB? Thanks for bringing me on. You know, a new season, but it seems like the same rant. That was awful, guys. I'll go rapid fire. Just a complete stadium takeover by Bears fans. I hated hearing that on the television. I didn't get to be there yesterday, but it was awful in the fourth quarter just listening to the Bears chants. Man, Avero does have to go, but yesterday, guys, that was more than scheme. That was a lot of penalties and just bad, bad play by your defense. We need to get JC out of the slot, too. I don't know what that was. Also, come on, Derek Brown. That was bonehead against Caleb. And then being offsides, bonehead moves. Guys, I expected a lot more of our team captain after that. Hey, I am very, very optimistic. Next week, we got a really crappy Atlanta Falcons team that I believe we're going to beat. Let's keep pounding. Go Panthers.
0: Thank you, Tanner. Appreciate the phone call. Yeah, if they're 1-1 a week from now after beating Atlanta, all right, everybody's back to square one, feeling okay. These next two are big. We knew that going into the season. Chicago was favored coming in here. Felt like a toss-up. Hoped you'd play better than you did defensively. But I think most people, myself included, thought, all right, your best two chances to win the start of the season are obviously Atlanta and Cleveland. And then you get Detroit at home on a Sunday night where the bank might be rocking and, you know, who knows, a little under the lights magic. We'll see. But you got to go beat Atlanta on Sunday. Back to the phone lines. We have, who is up next here? Jonathan's up next. Jonathan, what's going on?
2: What's going on, Kyle?
0: Talk to me.
2: Hey, man. Everybody just kind of spoke on what I was saying, but as a defensive fan of the, you know, Panthers, that was very disappointing, giving up 59 points. Offense looked great, but yeah, that was disappointing. As a fan, I don't expect them to do that again. I don't expect them to do that ever this season. So, you know, there's that. So I'm going to take it off the air with that.
0: Appreciate you, buddy. Thank you for the phone call. All right, that'll do it for us. We got to go. We go, of course, without the rewind today. Just a reminder to get us wherever you get your podcast. Apple, Spotify, Google, search The Kyle Bailey Show. 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Smoke, what you got?
5: Got to tip my cap to New York football. The first time since 2009 that both the Giants and Jets start a year 1-0.
0: Wow.
5: It's been a while.
0: It has been a while. I'll tip my cap to the Charlotte 49ers. They covered against Ole Miss on Saturday.
5: They're coming.
0: That's what great teams do.
5: So did Will Healy, by the way. So
0: he did cover.
5: Yeah.
0: He did. I told you I took him to cover late last week. I didn't gamble on it. I just told you I thought they would. All right, we're back tomorrow. Looking forward to it. Until then, for Smoke, I'm KB. 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

0: together like this.
1: Multiple people caught that I said, if you see the wrong dude naked, you will lose your appetite. Rev Sean says, ask Mac to clarify. Another one says, Panther Clem, Mac just insinuated the right guy naked with your food wouldn't be a problem.
2: I'll come to your defense, Mac. If Brad Pitt were to show up at my doorstep with my DoorDash delivery and he was in the nude,
1: yeah,
2: I wouldn't be offended. That's a beautiful man.
1: Is it kind of wrong? I mean, I wasn't going to say it in as many words as Fitty did. But is it kind of wrong, Bone? Like, if certain guys show up naked, like, I could eat the food. But then if some big tub of goo, you know, shows up, or, you know what I mean? Someone with an extreme dad bod, like, you know what I'm saying?
0: Wake up.
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0: 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We missed out on Milton Williams. 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Here's Devin Lloyd. We actually brought you Merrig. Turk Wharton not working out so far, but we got some pieces now. You allow 59 points in the opener to a very, very good offensive team. Ben Johnson is a mastermind. A lot of talent. Avero got worked. This defense got worked.
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17: It was execution. There was a couple of little wrinkles, but most of the stuff fit within what they've done. They've done a lot, you know, in the last year. And so we had a ton of film to be able to watch and look at. But, you know, it started off with the run game. And certainly on our side, on the offensive side, we didn't get the run game going either. And we took advantage of, you know, turnover on downs to turn that into points. And they had a fumble as well. So, you know, we were able to capitalize on some of those things, you know, but it was certainly a collective group. So, and that starts with me.
1: Oh, that is Coach Canales. He had some tape watching last night, and I'm sure that was fun. I can relate. I rewatched that damn entire debacle yesterday. And I guess only half debacle, because, my God, the offense put up 37, and Bryce and Coker and Chuba and so many of those boys. T-Mac eventually got going.
18: Took a while. Oh. I was getting antsy there to get him involved, but eventually he got going.
1: Although the fumble was killer. We didn't talk about the fumble in the first hour. We talked about the Brown penalties. The fumble, we're down 14 and driving. To where we can make it a one-score game, and he freaking fumbles. And that play by Bryce was tremendous. The way he moved Bone and then hit T-Mac back the other way, going across the other way across the field. So many mistakes.
18: That looked like a guy that you draft number one overall that out of Alabama yesterday. That looked like Bryce as good as we've seen for the most part yesterday.
1: 100%.
18: In terms of, like, I know he's had bigger yardage days, but just the way he attacked the game and his confidence and comfort level, that was some of the best of Bryce. Not playing in the Dome in Atlanta, where he normally becomes a whole other human being.
1: Oh, he goes in with that momentum against a team that he has shredded. Knock on wood. I don't want to jinx it. I've already been told by multiple people we were responsible for the Panthers' defensive performance, Bone. So I'll tread lightly, but man, that was a great freaking start. No doubt about it for Bryce Young. The problem is the defense played the worst it has played in the history of the franchise. Just point blank, period. 552 yards allowed.
18: That's the third most yards ever given up in a game.
1: And 59 points, the most points.
18: They cleared that by 7.
1: Yeah, it hadn't been more than 52 before this.
18: It's the most yards back since that game in Pittsburgh in 20. The game where Cam got rocked by Watt. That game they gave up the most yards before yesterday.
1: It was so frustrating to watch because they spent money. They spent $120 million.
18: Sorry, that was most points. I'm sorry, 52 was the points in that game.
1: All right, get it straight over there. Can we start ripping guys now? To spend $120 million on Phillips, to spend $45 on Lloyd, to talk all offseason about top 10 defense, and for them to go out there and do that, all the stressing we did about the offense, and for the offense to play like that and for it to mean nothing because the defense was that bad is beyond frustrating. It really is, man. And it's however you slice it, it was one side of the ball that was so unprepared to start a football season. It is a very bad trend. Now, the 3 years before this, Bone, it was the offense that was woefully unprepared, scoring 10 points in each game. But now the offense is prepared. The offense goes off. And yeah, we went up against a bad defense. That does need to be said. But the defense is not prepared. It's just, it is extremely freaking, it's uncomplimentary football, Bone, is what it is. One side of the ball plays great, and the other side of the ball plays the worst it ever has. And the common thread, five straight openers lost, and the common thread is one side of the ball looks like they didn't even know the season was starting or hadn't watched one bit of tape on a damn opponent.
18: Mac, here's the interesting part about what happened yesterday with one side looking so much better than the other. I would rather have it play out, though, and not that I would want the defense to have an historically bad day, but if you told me one of the areas of the team is going to have their worst day ever, I would rather it be the defense and the offense get off to a hot start, because entering the season, I had more concerns about the offense and what they can be than the defense. I thought this could be a top 10 defense. Yeah, yesterday was terrible, and obviously there's some things to fix and things to adjust, but I still believe with all that star power on that defense, they could still be a really good defense. The offense getting going yesterday, to me, was almost just as valuable as anything, because that defense, I think, will get better. And if the offense is going to match that defense, we finally have a balanced football team.
1: Yeah, I can.
18: If you're looking on the bright side,
1: I can see your point on that. It's hard today to go there. That's more of like a Tuesday, Wednesday, Thursday for me.
18: I'll come back on Tuesday.
1: But like for me right now, it's just like, let's just vent about who annoyed the crap out of us. And I hate to single out Princely to start, but it was Princely. It was all the edges that lost contain of Williams. You can't tell me that wasn't a focus in the game plan going in. And I know it's easier said than done. He's slippery, man. He looked like Michael Vick back in the day against Panthers defense.
18: Really did.
1: The amount of times we allowed him to escape outside the pocket only to make big plays in the run game and the pass game was infuriating. It really was. And I do feel like, Bone, you miss Scorton and Pat Jones there in terms of containing there on the edge. But then we gave up 291 yards rushing, 100 yards rushing to each back. Why the hell did that happen? Why was that so easy to run the damn football like that? The Derrick Brown penalties are so uncharacteristic. But when things are going bad, you need your star to step up and say, I got you. You don't need your star to say, I'm going to make it worse. And he's so accountable. I can't stay mad at you, Derrick Brown. But today it has to be noted. I said in the first hour, and I don't think you could argue against it, that he cost us 11 points. Now, that still leaves us with 48 giving up. But 11 points are on our best football player, because they get a touchdown instead of settling for a field goal, which was the likely outcome if he doesn't have the late hit. And I'm not whining about the refs. I don't know about y'all. I ain't blaming the refs. I thought that was late and unnecessary. And then the offsides on the interception, that cost us 7 points. They score right after. It's just, I mean, everybody did something.
18: It was uncharacteristic mental mistakes from Derrick Brown that ultimately cost him. So, yeah, he's as fallen as anybody, which is rare to say, but big Derrick Brown fan, but he took accountability, and he should. The leader of the team had one of his worst days as well. By the way, Mac, Caleb Williams had 109 yards passing from outside the pocket yesterday.
1: Yeah, yeah. I'm surprised it wasn't more, man.
18: Yep.
1: To mention the running.
18: He had 265
1: yards rushing, too. He got out of it.
18: He had 269 total, and 109 was outside the pocket yesterday.
1: Yeah, that was driving me crazy. And then the second half, because we're right there in a game, and maybe my tweet did it. At 31-31, I tweeted out, what a freaking game. And from that point forward, we got outscored 28-6. I'm going to smack myself in my ugly face.
18: Do it.
2: Well, do it. We're not stopping you.
1: Do it. There we go. Right there. There we go.
2: Get the other side.
18: Are you allowing others to smack you?
1: No, that is not part of the deal. That game got away from us really quick. They ran the ball, Bone. I think it was 18 times for 163 yards after it was tied 31-31. Mm. They scored touchdowns on four straight drives. We actually had a decent little stretch there defensively. Believe it or not, like we had a five possession stretch there defensively where I honestly thought, Bone, we were pretty good in four of them. And I'm trying to pull up the possession chart here. It was the one where, all right, turnover on downs by the Bears.
18: Mistakes being made on both sides back and forth.
1: Turnover on downs by the Bears. Arrogant Ben Johnson got ridiculously arrogant, went for it with a 7-point lead in the first half from his own 21. What a stuff by the Brown brothers and Lloyd on that play. And then we go score. Then we force a 3-and-out, Bone. Unfortunately, Horn drops that punt. But we hold him to a field goal, which I thought was a great defensive result. The next series, they go 85 yards, Bone, in 2 minutes, basically, for the touchdown late half. But then in the second half, we get him on a 3-and-out. I actually thought right there, Bone, we had a good defensive stretch, all things considered, relatively speaking. The offense tied the game at 31, and then we just proceeded, Bone, to make mistake after mistake. Derek, you know, you had Derek Brown's two mistakes. You had T-Mac fumbling the football. You had the 4th-and-3 where we went deep to T-Mac and threw an incompletion. The 3rd-and-3 before that. I was a little upset. As good as Idzik was, Bone, your 3rd-and-3, I would have liked to see them run the football there. And then let's see how close we get. Do we get the first down? Do we make it 4th-and-1? You could tell they were going to go for it.
18: Yeah.
1: I also thought when Bryce threw that 3rd-and-3 swing pass behind Brooks, Drew Brees brought up a very good point. If Jonathan Brooks just kind of sees that the defense is the way back there, like Brooks kind of ran to the defender. Like, got himself covered. And I think Bryce wanted him to kind of flare out more there to the flat.
18: Yeah,
1: I know. I think if Brooks would have done, as good as Brooks was on the 48-yarder, and he and Bryce had that thing where Bryce pumped and pointed, go deep, and he hit him, beautiful pass. That one, they weren't on the same page. And that one, if Brooks just says, oh, he's there, I'm not wheeling all the way there, I'm just going to come out here. We could have had the first down, but that was killer too. It was about four things, Bone, that all went against us in that stretch. And next thing you know, we're down freaking 21.
18: The biggest issue I thought with the Brown penalty, first of all, I was mad at the refs, but it was more, I was just frustrated by the game in general. Brenton Buckner put me in my place and said the captain can't put himself in that situation, which makes complete sense on the roughing the passer call. The Mac, I don't think I'm wrong in this. After that call, I felt like the defense was deflated. It's a long day. They're defending a lot of the grass because of how explosive the Bears are. They thought they were off the field. They had to defend another series. I felt like that call right there, that defense said, oh, we have to defend them even more here. I thought that call, Derek Brown putting himself in that spot, deflated the defense after that play. And they were never quite the same after that, were they?
1: Absolutely. Absolutely. That was killer. The T-Mac fumble. We had a chance to cut it to 7. We're driving, huge play, fumble.
2: Was that his first catch of the game, by the way?
1: No, that was because he had one. He caught the slant in the first half.
2: That's right.
1: And then that there might have been one before that. That was when he was starting to kind of get going. Might have been his 3rd catch. But it was surprising how quiet T-Mac was. There was a play that killed me in the first half where we had 3rd-and-9. And we ran, and again, here I am. Like, I should spend no time complaining about Brad Idzik and the Panthers offense, but here I am. We swung it out to the back on the left side, and on the right side was T-Mac one-on-one, beats his guy on a slant, and we go and run that 3rd-and-9, like swing pass. That hurt. But
18: the Chuba one?
1: Yeah, the other side, I don't know if you can see it on the TV, on the other side, one-on-one with T-Mac. Why is that not where we're going?
18: Couldn't see it on the TV, but I was yelling, why is that? We've tried that a million
1: times.
18: That's
1: your 3rd-and-9 play.
18: We've tried that a million times before. Why is the swing pass to Chuba? That, to me, I was going to bring it up anyway. By the way, Matt, the yards per carry yesterday for the Bears individually, just ghastly numbers. Because DeAndre Swift had 18 attempts, 6.9 yards per carry. Munungai, not a fun guy, but Munungai, he has 10 yards per attempt. And then Caleb Williams has 6.5. All three of their main runners yesterday, Mac, were 6 yards or better on their yards per attempt yesterday.
1: They had 4 run plays of 22 yards or more. The 61-yarder was a backbreaker.
13: And Princely, again, I hate to do it to Princely, man. He's a guy that at this point we're expecting to be a backup, and he had to play starter-type reps, right? Although Gibson ended up playing more snaps than him. But Princely got moved on that run so severely. And again, that's not necessarily his thing to be playing on rundowns on first down like that.
2: I hate to be Monday morning quarterback because it's just one game, long way to go. That defensive line missed A'shaun Robinson yesterday. Like, I know we're down Scorton, no Pat Jones, top 10 run defender in the NFL last year.
13: He would have helped. There's no doubt he would have helped.
18: Bobby Brown was playing his took us off, though.
13: Bobby Brown was fighting through that injury. God, he was good fighting through that injury. Lee Hunter played good.
2: Yes.
13: Lee Hunter. How about that play where Lee Hunter...
2: When his chased Caleb Williams down?
13: His big old butt. All the shiftier ends couldn't handle him. And big old Lee Hunter said, I'll go out here and contain him.
2: And we finally saw, like, his personality, Mac, because when they zoomed in on him... He was John with Caleb.
13: He was.
2: And I was like, it was the first time we saw the Lee Hunter that we thought we were going to get because he's very vocal about when he makes plays.
13: Five tackles, two pressures, made that play out in the flat.
18: And his jersey.

0: 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So there's a lot of questions. The Avero thing will be discussed big time on the show, no doubt.
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8: Wes and Walker back, Sports Radio 92.7 WFNZ, talking about an opening season loss to the Chicago Bears. Panthers go down 59-37. People are talking about it on the text line, just like we are, live from the Uptown Studio, presented by Harris Cherokee Casino Resort. Let's go to that text line. 704 says, Devin Lloyd ain't no Luke. Yeah, to be fair, nobody is. We have Bubba from Stanley County saying, Jalen Phillips was not good. He was constantly getting sucked up inside and losing contain. Okay. McHonkey says, at least I got a code for a free Bojangles chicken biscuit at the game yesterday.
9: There you go.
8: Makes this L a little easier to digest. LOL. Good
9: there
8: for
9: you. All right.
8: Good for you, man. Hey, that I know it was hot out there for people. I know it was hot out there for the players. Not that that's an excuse to me. I'm sure it did hurt a lot of people playing in this game. Chicago had to deal with it just like Carolina had to deal with it. But when the sideline reporter, I believe it was Christina Pink, if I'm not mistaken, gave us the radar gun. Or gave us the, I guess, the temperature.
9: Yeah.
8: I don't know. The thermometer. Goodness gracious, I can't talk.
9: Yeah.
8: And she took the temperature of the turf, and it was 126 when it was 90 degrees. Felt like 100. The turf was 126. That's not fun to play football in on anywhere. I know it wasn't a fun place to watch football yesterday with how many people were complaining about the heat that were in the sun. That sounds miserable to go watch a football game in. I'm not going to lie.
9: Yeah.
8: Not for
9: that
8: me.
9: That sun just beaming, hitting you like that. I mean, yeah. That's why I didn't go to the weight game because of that.
8: It looked hot.
9: It was blazing. Like, I said, man, I'm not interested.
8: Let us know what the game day experience was like. And actually, here's another question, which is kind of a sidebar because we got to get into the Avero stuff. Yeah. But how many Bears fans were at Bank of America Stadium
9: I
8: yesterday?
9: Saw a decent amount.
8: Felt
9: I know
8: like a lot.
9: I had to come this way yesterday at around 10:30. And I saw, you know, it was Panthers fans walking about, but I definitely saw contingents of Bears fans.
8: I didn't recognize it in the moment as much, but when I went back and watched the game, I heard a lot of cheers when Caleb Williams would rush it in for a score. And I don't know if that was just me. I saw a couple of tweets that said there seemed to be a few too many Bears fans in attendance. Flounder, did you get that feeling watching the game that there

0: lot of Bears fans there.
1: 100%, 100%. You have the moment at late in the game where they are chanting. Apparently, they were chanting "Packers suck."
2: They talked about it on the broadcast.
1: Was it Panthers?
2: It was Packers.
1: Now, if it was Panthers suck, it would have been apt because the defense was terrible. But
2: they said they do that every stadium they go to.
1: There you go. So yeah, are a lot of fans. I mean, I guess it's not shocking because they are a pretty big fan base. But like as a Panther fan, that if you were at the game, it had to be frustrating. That you're seeing basically, I don't know, at least 60-40 in favor of the Panthers, maybe even 50-50 split.
2: You got fans answering it as well.
3: Yeah. Fans are answering 60-40 like you were projecting there, Flounder.
1: That sucks.
3: Yeah, 60-40, and I wasn't at the game either. I don't know what's going on. Just there's a lot of Bears fans there. I know they're a popular team for sure. But it did feel like we heard a lot of cheers when Caleb Williams across the goal line, Kyle Menungai on the 60-yard touchdown run. Felt like I heard some cheers there that I didn't hear the first time. Just being focused on the game.
2: Yeah, you could hear that on the broadcast.
3: Yeah, you could. It was evident. I was locked in. Mm-hmm. But second time watching it, and a little louder than I had hoped for. You know what else is loud? The heat on Avero.
2: Yeah.
3: His seat is also hot as a Bank of America Stadium seat yesterday. Whoo, buddy. A lot of criticism for a guy that people have been clamoring for to lose his job for a couple of years now. And I got to tell you, Wes, anybody defending Avero, they are running out of excuses. Mm-hmm. Because what the excuse used to be was that you needed to give them talent. No doubt. They kept using assets to build up the offense. Number one overall pick, Bryce. We know about all the late first and early seconds dedicated to improving the wide receiving core. Now we got to go after Monroe Freeling in the first round. We got to spend all this money up front to protect our franchise quarterback. We got to go after Rob Hunt, Damian Lewis. You guys know the drill. Timo, he's got a big contract. What are we doing with Icky? Avero's waving his hand. Can I get some players? You guys are going to give all of these resources to the offense, and you're going to trade Brian Burns on my end? Thank you guys for just paying up to keep Derek Brown and J.C. Horn. Mike Jack, they kind of fell backwards into that. You traded Michael Barrett to go get Mike Jack. Hey, can you help me out defensively? Hey, Avero, we got you. We missed out on Milton Williams. Here's Jalen Phillips. Here's Devin Lloyd. We actually brought you Merrig. Turk Wharton not working out so far, but we got some pieces now. You allow 59 points in the opener to a very, very good offensive team. Ben Johnson is a mastermind. I know you don't like the term genius. If you believe...
2: Mastermind's good.
3: If you believe that offensive geniuses exist in the NFL, if you believe that, Ben Johnson is in that space. Mm-hmm. If you believe that masterminds exist in the NFL, Ben Johnson is in that space. A lot of talent. Avero got worked. This defense got worked. Before I throw it to you, Wes, because you might have a defense, a little sympathy for Avero today. Let me tell you somebody that does not have any sympathy for the defensive coordinator. It's Josh Norris of Yahoo Sports. Oh. Before we get to some of that defense for Avero, here's Josh Norris just piling on the Panthers DC.
4: I'll just end this by pointing a finger at the Panthers defense coordinator, Ezra Evero. He has some questions to answer for here, okay? I mean, this is the same DC that two seasons ago coached the unit that allowed the most points in NFL history. All I have heard ever since then is, oh, he's well respected in the league, and they just believe that once he gets more defensive personnel, that this defense is going to turn it around, and he should be on head coaching lists, and you know, he changes the coverage the most between pre-snap and post-snap. Who cares? The dude sucks at his job, okay? Get him out of here. A team, an offense, that posts 31 points in the opening three quarters should win a game 80% of the time, and his defense allowed 59 points in this game. Get out. I'm sick of it. It is just incredible. I understand there were some other plays like Derek Brown on the, you know, roughing the passer and Jimmy Horn muffing the punt and all that type of stuff. Your defense wasn't ready for the game. It's that simple. And it hasn't been ready for 4 years.
2: Yeah.
4: Simple as.
2: Okay. I think that you know, if there is blame to be going around with Averro here, I think one of the things that you could really point to is, I guess, from a pure motivation factor because of the effort that was given. I mean, you're talking about when you get the ball run on you like that, for one, it's already impossible for you to have any impact on defense when you are getting the ball run on you like that because you're so at the mercy of the offense. All right, cool. But when you're just getting physically dominated like they were, then maybe you look at it and say, hey, maybe the guys, I don't know, maybe they're not listening or just the motivating factor for them is not there. He's not able to get to them. But, I mean, like you said, you're talking about guys, Jalen Phillips, how much more money do you need for motivation? Like, not to say that every player is motivated by money, but it's some of it. But it's like, good Lord, man, how much motivation do you need there? Derrick Brown, how much more motivation do you need? And I said that this defense up the middle, I was very much worried about. Lee Hunter as a rookie stepping in there trying to do what he can. And then we saw this depth getting hit early, but Bobby Brown, he's proven time and time again, he's a guy. Like, he's not a difference maker here. And then when you talk the middle of that defense and, you know, a lot of people are talking about the front itself, the base front, the 34. Oh, it's an issue. It's an issue. It doesn't matter if you add a fourth guy. It doesn't matter if you go 4-3. It doesn't matter what you do. With what you saw out there when I brought up to you the stats before contact, like, that's to say that you are absolutely getting manhandled. When you go back and watch the footage, you see that defensive line going backwards, play after play after play. That's one of those the coach can't get out there and play for you. I said that Averro, you got to take some heat because that's your unit. So just by the nature of the beast, you got to take some of that. But from a personnel standpoint, it's like you said, Prince Theumanmiele, losing contain on run plays, losing contain on pass plays, to which Caleb is getting out the back door. You know, you're talking about plays. Derrick Brown getting washed down on different runs and different plays. Like, there were, you know, mistakes from multiple players to where it's like, yeah, all right, it doesn't matter what defensive coordinator you have out there coaching these guys and everybody's looking for somebody to blame. I get it. But when you just get physically manhandled the way that the Panthers did, that is mostly a personnel issue. And yes, the coordinator has to share in some of the blame because, as I said, that is his unit. But these guys, they're going to have to dig in and figure out, okay, what are we going to do here? What are we going to be? Because right now you're looking for answers to what this defense can do because the Bears have a good offensive line, but nobody's thinking they're the 90s Cowboys. So,
3: So
2: what are you thinking when you go to Atlanta next week? They didn't play the ball. They didn't run the ball that great. You know, they're probably salivating looking at that footage. Bijan is like, I'm about to go for 255 on these cats. But yeah, I do think that Averro, if you want to go from maybe a motivational standpoint, okay, cool. But the guys out there were just making mistakes that I know are being coached in that room.
3: The problem is, I guess that just absolves him entirely.
2: And I'd say he got to take some heat.
3: I know, but yeah. And I hear you on that. I don't feel like we're specifically calling out why he takes heat outside of just the motivation stuff, mm-hmm. right? But that is important.
2: Mm-hmm.
3: If it's not on Averro, and we're saying it's constantly on the players, then who's putting the players out there? It's Dan Morgan.
2: Mm-hmm.
3: Are we saying it's on Dan? Here's my issue with that.
2: Okay.
3: I saw Jalen Phillips, even with the lack of sacks, play really good football up in Philadelphia.
2: Mm-hmm.
3: We saw Devin Lloyd become an all-pro in Jacksonville. Play pretty well in Anthony Campanelli's system. Not working here. Derrick Brown, with other defensive coordinators, including Averro early on, doesn't have as much experience because he missed the whole season, but there's some experience there. Derrick Brown, good football player, man. We can quibble about whether he's top five, top 10. Mm-hmm. Good football player is Derrick Brown. Okay. So why are they having more success in other systems than they are here with Averro, at least at the very beginning? If your argument is, dude, it's one game, I actually hear you on that. It's a good point.
2: Mm-hmm.
3: I'm not telling you we need to fire Averro right now. At some point, you got to be able to point to something if you're Averro and say, this is why I'm a good defensive coordinator. And I just don't know how much evidence he has to point to during his time coaching Carolina. Because that 1 year in Denver can only account for so much, right?
2: Mm-hmm.
3: Okay, if it's the motivation, if it's these guys missing assignments, then coach them well enough to where they don't miss assignments or they don't get pushed. Coach them well enough. If this is a defensive line issue, then are we talking about firing position coaches or putting them on notice? I don't want to call for anybody's job. Avero is well respected around the league, but are we going to constantly have to go back to that Denver year and say, see, look what he did 4 years ago, man. Right. See what he did there? Guys, trust me, you're fine. I can't wait to see how fine we are. I can't wait to see that.
2: And I think one of the things, too, is that we kind of knew that there were personnel issues, you know, coming into this. Because, all right, you look at Jalen Phillips, for an example, which in Philadelphia, I think it's totally fine to say there were a lot more difference makers on that defense playing around him when he was there. I mean, you got, you know, so many guys, their interior talent is as good as there is in the league. You got Bond at linebacker. You got plenty of guys around it. That defense from a personnel standpoint is really good pretty much from top to bottom, but especially in their front. Then you go to... when you talk about Devin Lloyd, same thing in Jacksonville. They had one of the best defenses in the league last year. Tons of talent all around. Tons of stuff for offenses to worry about. But we kind of knew coming in that this was going to be a situation to where you early on, we know about losing Nick Scorton. We thought that, yeah, they got enough time to coach somebody up to be able to get this thing done. But, okay, then you lose. You're going out there. Obviously, Cam Jackson was starting the majority of the preseason. But when you looked at that nose tackle position, you knew right there that Lee Hunter, even though he ascended to the starting lineup, he's still a rookie. He's still trying to figure it out, and it's a totally different beast. Bobby Brown, like I said, nobody's writing home about him. Bobby Okereke, all of that stuff. But then not only that, the missed tackles. That was another huge part of this. You've got guys coming up in the secondary that run stopping is supposed to be their strength, and they're missing tackles. Nick Scott, missing tackles. Lathan Ransom missed a tackle on Manungai on the big run, and then Nick Scott followed him up doing that as well. It was a comedy of errors all over the place. And so, yeah, I think that there are things that are being coached, but the players got to be able to take two, and they got to be able to go out there and execute. So I think, yeah, you can put it into a medley and say that, yeah, Avero's got to coach them up better, do a better job for sure. But also, too, you know, these cats, they're NFL players. They're regarded, some of them are regarded as some of the better players at their positions. But when you just look at missed tackles, bad technique, and then just lack of fortitude as far as getting pushed around, it's just this defense just looks fundamentally flawed.
3: And I don't disagree with any of that. Mm. The players definitely did not execute. This goes into a philosophical sports question on how much do you blame coaches for whether it be a lack of motivation, lack of execution, continued mistakes. How much do you put that at the feet of coaching? And I do think you're allowed to put some and a decent amount, because if it continues to happen and you continue to point to a resume that has you bottom 10 defense every single year in a bunch of important categories.
2: Yeah, you got to eat that as a coordinator.
3: You
2: got
3: to eat it, man. Yeah. You have to eat it. And I just... we were talking about how many guys you had defensively. You're right. Defensive line was always going to be a little bit of a scare, especially up front. When you have a rookie, when you have in Lee Hunter, when you have Bobby Brown, who probably is just a Jag, and that's not talking about Jacksonville. I get it. He actually graded out pretty well yesterday, but even so, that was always going to be an issue. 59 points is a lot. It's a lot of points. And they weren't ready to play yesterday. Good news. You got Atlanta, who is starting Cooper Rush at quarterback as of right now. You have Cleveland, who is starting Deshaun Watson at quarterback as of right now. They had one successful play in garbage time against Jacksonville yesterday, did the Browns.
2: Yeah.
3: So only 10 points. We'll see how you play against both of these two teams that I don't believe have great offenses a lot because of their quarterback. And if Atlanta does have a good offense, it's because their skill players went off. And if they went off, that means we didn't do enough to mitigate the damage. And if... got some tune-up games now, quote-unquote. If they torch you, okay.
2: Yeah, you gone.
3: I mean...
2: you gone.
3: At some point, we got to see the numbers improve. Let's go back to the text line and see how people are feeling about Avero. Banana Boat says Avero had two down linemen in on plays inside the 10. That's unacceptable. Willie P's burner says, I think two things can be true. The Panthers just weren't good enough defensively. Bears might be the best offense in the league. Maybe. 803 says, 704-570-9610, by the way, is the number. 803 says, I respect people when they just own up to mistakes more than this rah-rah situation. Trust the process bullcrap. Okay, maybe you don't feel like they're owning up and taking accountability for it. I think a lot of people want Avero gone, but also you're right in saying that the Panthers, the defensive players, the top dogs, they did not show up yesterday executing, and that was unfortunate watching Devin Lloyd, watching Derek Brown. J.C. Horn and Mike Jack didn't really get targeted a whole lot, but I really didn't like J.C. Horn getting blocked so easily by Roma Dunze on the Caleb Williams rushing touchdown.
2: Mm-hmm.
3: Maybe he recognized it late. There wasn't much push at all for Horn to try to keep Caleb Williams out of that end zone. J.C. Horn is a dog. Like, we can say whatever we want to about the coverage ability.
2: Yeah.
3: J.C. Horn is not a soft football
2: sure,
3: player.
2: Sure.
3: Why was that so easy for Caleb Williams? That there were some real questions for the stars on this defense, which you're right to bring up.
2: But it's also, too, it's rare that I've seen a game where an offensive line dominated to that degree like they did yesterday.
0: You can hear Wes and Walker live and local every weekday afternoon from noon to 3. Sit tight and stay locked because the Panthers are back. And so is Carolina's number one pregame show. 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
16: 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We appreciate you hanging out with us. Panthers lose yesterday 59-37 in the season opener in Uptown. And as promised, we are talking about that right now with former Carolina Panther. He's a legend around these parts, ESPN NFL analyst, just coming off, I believe, the Big Day Live show over on ESPN with Peter Schrager, the great Steve Smith Senior. You're back with us on the WFNC hotline. Smitty, what's going on, brother? How are you?
17: What's going on? Reporting from the Holland Tunnel right now.
16: The Holland Tunnel, so, you say?
17: Yes, you know, right here in New York, just, you know, trying to moving up in the world, you know?
16: How about that? So I guess you got good service in the Holland Tunnel. That's good to know. All right. Good to hear that.
17: Yeah, you know, T-Mobile now.
16: All right. Well, Steve, I took a stab at, you know, various different ways that I thought week one could go against the Bears. I didn't have 59-37 on my bingo card, though. I didn't see that one coming. What did you think when you watched that game or turned back on the film? I mean, there's so much from it, but what stands out to you?
17: Well, let's go ahead and take the philosophy of my counselor, right? So we're going to give you the sandwich, right? The bread is the compliments, and then in the inside, whatever you decide, if you're a vegan, you know, if tomato, avocado, you know, let's go ahead and talk about it, the bad stuff.
16: So now, give me the steak. Give me the meat.
17: Pause. another one of those, and we will end this conversation, okay?
16: My bad.
17: Absolutely
16: My
17: not.
16: Bad. I didn't think before I spoke that time. My bad.
17: No, actually, maybe you did think. Maybe you're trying to tell us something.
16: Proceed, sir. Proceed. I apologize.
17: Yeah, so the good thing is, look, one, nobody would have thought we'd have scored 31 points. I think they did a really good job offensively. The Carolina Panthers did a really good job of just showing some different variations, right? The only thing that I thought we could have did is, right, we could have ran the ball a little bit more, you know, stuck with it. But when you get down and you're behind like that, it's really hard to stay with a running game when you got to score points. However, the big elephant in the room, right, everybody's talking about defense coordinator. He needs this, he needs that. But ultimately, look, defensive coordinator, just like offensive coordinator, those guys just draw up the plays. They tell you what and how this will work against this defense, against this offense. But really, who is it up to that's left with the responsibility of executing, or in this case, not executing, the game plan? And that's the players. And unfortunately, no one is going to win a football game when you're giving up 200-plus rushing yards, right? When you're giving up 6 touchdowns. Right? That hasn't happened in a very long time. And I get that Panthers fans want someone to blame. But it's not someone. The blame goes on everyone, just like when the wins goes on everyone. You don't win a game and go, well, the defense played great, but the offense didn't, so we're only going to give the win to the defense and offense. You go sit in the corner, no dinner or dessert for you. That doesn't happen, right? So collectively you win, collectively you lose. But the defense had a tough outing, and they were going against a very good, potent, high-powered, very high-level offense who came in saying, this is how we're going to play, this is what we want to do. And we weren't able to answer. We were hanging, but, I mean, we just got outplayed, and that happened.
16: See, that's where I kind of live there today, because I understand people looking at Avero with some side eye, like, all right, buddy, when are you going to put a top 10 defense back on the field?
17: Side eye?
16: Sure.
17: Anybody looking at him with a side eye? They staring at his ass.
16: Well, that's true. They're mean mugging him today. That's fair. They're mean mugging him, for sure. But, like, at the same time, to your point.
17: They took all the water out of all the cups out of the water cooler.
16: Well, for sure. And that's to your point. Like, that's the thing. I understand the heat on the D.C., but, like, Derrick Brown had 2 terrible penalties that cost him 14 points. He was getting washed in the run game.
17: And he took responsibility of that. But also understanding they were washing him in a run game because he's such an effective player. And when you just like you want to remove T-Mac from the offense and you got to say someone else has to beat us, mm-hmm. you're going to have that same effect with Derrick Brown. And so other guys have to step up, and you can make adjustments all you want. But how do you make it? Listen, how do you make an adjustment to having somebody fill in for Derrick Brown when they're removing Derrick Brown from being effective? Who do you adjust? Who do you throw in to sub out Derrick Brown?
16: Well, and I can actually I can highlight that point for you by pointing out the fact that none of their explosive runs, Chicago's explosive runs, came with Derrick Brown on the field yesterday either, right? So he was off the field for pretty much all those explosive runs. But to your point originally, you know, and you're right, Derrick Brown, I mean, the guy owned it, but he had a bad day. I thought Princely, you know, looked like he'd never heard of a rush lane before. I mean, there were guys out there, to your point, Steve, that they were given the game plan. There was just no execution out there, and that it's okay to point that out in addition to being upset with the defensive coordinator.
17: I mean, it all goes hand in hand, and it's not just one or two guys; it's multiple guys, right?
16: Right. Yep.
17: And it's tough because it's the first week, and all these emotions, excited, but you have to put in the equation this: there was a legitimate 50-50 chance that the Carolina Panthers were going to lose and win. But I think sometimes, as fans, even as players, former players, man, we never put in the other part of the equation. We never look at the heads or the tail side of the coin. We always think of the good part. And then now we're disappointed, rightfully so, of what happened, but we are rarely given any credit to a team who has already made a statement before the season. We want to run up the score. And guess what they did? Ran up the score. Wow, no one saw that coming.
16: Yeah, well, he did guarantee it. Steve Smith is with us on the WFNZ hotline. So to that point, I mean, listen, when they put up 59 points, it's not as if this Chicago defense, offense, didn't come in with high expectations anyway. But you're right, it's week one. It's just 1 week of football. But did it look to you yesterday like this offense is about to be special in Chicago this year?
17: You talking about Chicago?
16: Yes, sir.
17: Yeah. Look, you can't have any dud games. Right, they have to, you know, we talked about it. I talked about it last week. What did I say? Man, they have to run roughly 72 plays a game to be able to maintain that type of plays that they run. And I believe they ran exactly 72 plays.
16: Oh, yeah. Look, offensively, they got the job done. Now, on the other side, Steve, you and I were talking earlier today. There are a lot of pitchforks out for Ogiero of Arrow today, for sure. But there are also a lot of people texting and calling in saying, man, I'm optimistic now. Like, I'm looking forward to this season because it looks like this offense has finally figured some things out. How encouraging was the Panthers' offensive performance, Bryce Young in particular?
17: I think it was very encouraging, right? But it's hard to really look at it when you can see, right? Think about it. This is a team last year. If you tell me last year that we were going to score 31 points, people would be like, you, no way. They'd be like, man, that's all we need. But unfortunately, 31 points yesterday.
16: They had 37 yesterday. They had 37 yesterday.
17: Well, yeah, 37. That wasn't good enough. And the reason I'm stuck on 31 is because I was sitting in the studio on Sunday, and I'm going, looking at halftime, I'm going, 31 points? Man, that's pretty dope. Like, I didn't expect it to be a shootout, right? 62 points in the first half.
16: Yeah.
17: And we're part of that 62. I thought that was really good. But unfortunately, you know, they lost a little bit of wind in their sails, and they got worn down just like some of the other teams that got a lot of points put on too. You got to be able to stop the run and stop the pass. And they had a difficult time, but they also had a worthy opponent to kind of get scored on.
16: Yeah,
17: that was their goal.
16: It was. And, you know, I was watching, like everybody else on social media, you know, I follow some of these football history accounts, and they'll bring old highlights into my feed a lot. And I'm scrolling over the weekend, and one of them says, hey, check this out. Steve Smith, senior, first ever touch in the NFL, returns a punt for a touchdown. How cool is this? And it was cool. But it also reminds me that it wasn't just the defense yesterday, Steve. It was special teams had a bad day. Like, special teams for Carolina was not good yesterday. And I think that, you know, not to start pinning blame and, you know, going after people, but, you know, that's a very important phase of the game, and they were not very good in special teams yesterday either.
17: Okay, now I might get in trouble for this, but I'll tell you, majority of the special teams players, guess what position they play? As their first job is special teams, their backup roles, which is why they play primarily special teams, is guess what? Defense.
16: Mm-hmm.
17: So some of the players that were getting out of their lanes on special teams, well, they asked us getting out of their lanes in the run game, too. So they were just being consistent.
16: Well,
17: yeah. What I mean by that, having a tough day at work doesn't mean you're going to do well in one and not in a, and you know, do okay in the other. Man, collectively, the Chicago Bears, it made us make mistakes. And when that happened, unfortunately, it unfolded in the bank. It unfolded in front of everyone's eyes. And that's always tougher when that happens.
16: Yeah. Steve, I'll let you get out of here and get back to your travel here on this last one. It was notable to me yesterday. I tuned into the broadcast late before the press conference, and Drew Brees was on the call for yesterday's game, and he said, listen, I still think that this is the team to beat in the NFC South. He was talking about Carolina. He said, based on what I've seen offensively, I think they'll get the defense figured out. I still think this is the team to beat in the NFC South. With that in mind, just moving forward, moving ahead to Atlanta this weekend, trying to pick up the first win, what adjustments do you look for them to make, and do you think they stand a good chance to bounce back against the Falcons on the road?
17: Here's what I think. They have an opportunity to bounce back against the Falcons. Now, you don't want to take the same approach that the Cowboys took when playing the Giants is you look down on your opponent, you think this is an easy win. You go ahead and throw the kitchen sink at this team. Understand that, well, whoever's the quarterback, give him different looks, make him hesitate, think, and make him second guess himself. Obviously, on offense, attack these guys, make some of these guys really have to cover us. But look, understand, and I've said it. I've said a lot of things about the wide receivers, and I'm pretty consistent, and I know, and I feel comfortable saying it. T-Mac was rookie of the year. That's great. It doesn't carry over. And so Brad Isaac needs to figure out that he is going to be the key of how this offense goes, which is T-Mac. When you get a guy like T-Mac where teams are going to say, make other guys beat us, that is a great opportunity, but it also you have to be creative and try to figure out how do we get our guy the ball and not allow him to, you know, get a little bored because now you don't figure or think that you're going to get the ball. And then when he gets the ball, that fumble he had, that's a guy not knowing when he's going to get the ball again. So he's trying to make it up in that one play for all the other opportunities that he did not get. And when you have that, you got to be a coach who protects the player from himself.
16: Steve Smith Sr., Panthers legend, ESPN NFL analyst with us live from the Holland Tunnel in New York City on a Panther Monday. Thank you as always, brother. Safe travels. We'll see you next week.
17: Appreciate it.
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7: 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You can have Dick LeBeau, Dick LeFoe, whoever you want. It's not going to matter.
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20: I'm Will Pelagic, and this is your Charlotte FC Minute. Schedule maker doing Charlotte FC no favors, a first of 2 3-match road trips and a 3-3 draw in the middle game of this first one on Saturday in Cincinnati. After conceding in the second minute, the Crown came back with 2 in the next quarter hour to take a 2-1 lead at halftime, conceded after halftime, and took another lead at 3-2 before conceding in stoppage time to split the points. Head coach Dean Smith said this team looked fatigued.
21: I thought it was a tired performance tonight. We looked a little bit leggy. I suppose that's what happens. You know, you're playing Wednesday, Saturday, you've got flights as well. It takes a lot out of the players, and I thought it did. They showed a load of character tonight, but we never had enough sustained spells on the ball tonight.
20: In the game, Pep Biel scored.
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24: Hey, y'all, it's Kyle Bailey coming up on a Tuesday show. Plenty of meat left on the bone from that Panthers loss to the Bears. We'll talk some college football with Ryan McGee, and Nick Carboni stops by. We'll see you at 3.
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